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0: Wake Up Call, continuing WTLS School 94, Fun 101. Coach Eric Palmer, athletic director, Fantasy High School head football coach. Coach John Mass, wrestling coach, with us today. Good to see both of you.
1: Yes, sir.
0: How's your summers
1: here.
0: Going right now?
2: Good
1: busy.
2: Morning.
1: Busy.
0: Yeah, I know it has been. Yeah.
2: A lot of work.
0: Yeah, I was obviously things have been going pretty well for both of you. I know you got hydration tests already for the wrestlers
2: sir, this
0: weekend.
2: Saturday.
0: Yeah, and then Coach, you've been having these 7-on-7s, and you got the obviously the OTA today going on and at Trinity. So it's going pretty well for you too, huh?
1: It is, trying to get as much competition in as we can this summer. So it should be good for our kids. We're excited to get down there to Trinity today and get a little work in.
0: Talk about that 7-on-7. That was a big thing for Townsend to go over. We Tumpkins pretty much owned this thing for the last 3 years, and you guys go in and win it. I know that was something you were excited about.
1: It was very exciting. You know, that was our third one that we had done. We had been to Troy and UAB the previous week and had good showings, but it's a process. And, we really didn't have a spring training, didn't really have an off season. I got here so late. And so we got our coordinators hired in the middle of May. So we really didn't get together as a team and start teaching until the first summer workout at the beginning of June. And so, you know, we went to Troy with 6 practices under our belt and won a few games. And 2 days later went to UAB and won a few games and then had a little bit of a break there to kind of teach off of what we had learned and correct some mistakes we had made. And, that trip over to Wetumpka that day was really special. I was just proud of the way our kids competed. It was hot. Gosh, it was hot.
0: And
1: our kids were worn out, but they continued to fight and showed a lot of heart and a lot of guts that day. So I was proud of them.
0: Compare that, these 7-on-7s, which certainly work on a lot of parts of the game even for Friday nights. I know people say, that's flag football, but your receivers, your quarterback, I mean, they're all working. So, and your DBs as well. But then you have an OTA-like thing today, which is more of the traditional football that we're used to. So kind of how does all that work to get your team prepped for the season ahead?
1: Yeah, so 7-on-7s are important, especially for us this summer. Like I said, with just getting here late and getting stuff installed. That was important, getting our players live reps against another team just working on that aspect of football, just the passing aspect of football and defending the pass. That's important. But at the end of the day, 7-on-7s for me is just about giving our kids a chance to compete. You know, it's not football. We tell them that all the time. You can win all the 7-7 in the summertime that you want, but that's not going to help you on Friday nights. You know, when you strap them on and got to line up and be physical at the line of scrimmage and tackle and do all those things. You know, that's 7-on-7 is not going to help you there. But it's good to get our kids competing. Today is obviously a little more football wise. You know, it's unfortunate. You know, hopefully here soon, the AHSA will give us some padded days in the summertime. You know, I think every state around us at this point now has a couple of padded days where they can put some shoulder pads on their kids. Because we go today and we'll do some team stuff versus Trinity today, and that's great that we work 11-on-11. But the line of scrimmage is really difficult in t-shirts and a helmet.
0: Yeah.
1: It's really difficult to block people. And
0: right.
1: So, hopefully we'll get some padded days here in the future, in the near future. We can go and get that pushed through. And so, give us a chance to just, it helps on our, helps our development in the summertime. It helps keep our kids safe. You know, you always worry about days like today when you're trying to be physical and play the game, but you only got a helmet on. You don't have anything protecting our shoulders, you know, so it's a safety issue there. But, again, just another day to compete against somebody else, line up and see a really good look. Cause when we split up and try to do best on best, you know, it's not always, we take our best group on offense. There's always going to be a few on defense that they're probably JV type players that we don't get a great look from. So having an opportunity to line up against another varsity football team today and see where we're at is important.
0: You've talked about trying to get, acclimated and get used to the team, getting to know the team. And it's not just you, but you got a lot of new staff guys on top of that. So how hard is that? I mean, you're just trying to figure out who's who and where they can go. What are you doing? I'm sure you're looking at every bit of film you can find and definitely out there working with them on a daily basis.
1: Yeah, sure. I mean, we watched a ton of film getting in here early on, but for me, the relationship part of it is the most important part of what we do. It's why I do what we do. You know, football is great, winning's great, but having a relationship with these young people and helping them just become better young men is it's why I do this, why I wake up every day. And so, it's been good because we've got such a good group that's very welcoming and open to having conversations and getting to know each other a little bit better. We've gotten to spend some time together outside of football. We took them the Thursday before the last day before the 4th of July break, I guess the day before that, 1 County 7-on-7, we worked them out and then we just cooked them breakfast. We just hung out in the field house and ate and fellowshipped and all those things. And we do have one thing I haven't really talked about a lot is our staff. I'm so grateful for the staff that we've been able to hire. It's a phenomenal football staff. It's probably maybe the best staff that I've ever been around. Certainly as a head coach, the best staff I've ever had of great men and as well as great football coaches. And they've done a great job as well at developing relationships and coaching our kids. Like, if you come out to our football practice, there's not a second of practice that's wasted. There is a coach constantly coaching every single rep of what we do. And so, you know, that's how I've always been as a coach. And I'm fortunate to have a lot of guys around me with the same mindset that really pour into these young people every single day.
0: Efficiency is a key. I know that is.
1: 100%. Yes, sir.
0: Yeah, and you I like that you're doing things outside of just the football. Because you want to know the guys, right?
1: Absolutely. Yeah. Absolutely. That's why we do what we do. Again, you want to know where they come from. You want to know their background. You want to know who their parents are. Because every single one of our kids comes from a different situation.
0: Yeah.
1: And you never know what they're going home to every day. And so, you know, I've got a lot of kids every morning. One morning a couple weeks ago, I think I drove to every end of Tallahassee that morning picking up kids. which, you know, is great. It gets me to, lets me see where they come from, where they're living, and, you know, have a conversation with them on the way in that morning. That ain't got nothing to do with football. We can just talk about life and girlfriends and where they're at with things. And so, you know, we've had some kids deal with some really tough situations in life this summer. Some of the things that they've gone through, that they're living with right now. And so, you know, I've told them all the time, the football field is probably the best place you can be when you're dealing with difficulties, because it gives you an opportunity to maybe step away from it for a little while, get to be around your brothers, everybody can wrap their arms around you, and we can just go play a sport and have fun for a couple hours before we got to pick back up our baggage of the real world when we leave.
0: When you look at what you got, and you look at, well, I saw what they did with this, but maybe want to move a guy here or there, and you'd be kind of looking at what you got coming in this season. What do you see with this group?
1: Yeah, we've had a couple of tweaks from moving guys around, but I'm so encouraged by the kids that we have, and we got some really good football players. Which, you know, starting with our quarterback, Trent is, I tell people all the time, if Trent was 6 foot tall, we'd be beating colleges away with a stick, and they probably still should be calling anyway. I know he's 5'7", but he's one of the best football players I've ever been around, and certainly one of the better quarterbacks that I've ever had the opportunity to coach. And he's a phenomenal young man on top of that. So it all starts with him. I think our receiving core is as good as there is, certainly in our classification in our region. I think we'll match up very well with anybody. You know, we've got a couple of guys that haven't had a ton of exposure the past couple of years but have a lot of ability, and they've had a great summer. You know, we've moved Hudson Timmerman, was more of a tight end role last year, but he's a very athletic kid. You know, I got to see it for myself when I went and watched the Bibb County baseball game. I saw him make a dive and play in right field, and I was like, that kid's athletic. And then we ran 40s and he can move a little bit. And so we moved him to outside receiver, and he's had a great summer. He's a big physical kid. Hamp Love, we move all over the field. Hamp can do anything we ask him to do. He can play quarterback. We can hand it to him. We can throw it to him. He can literally line up anywhere we want him to and be a matchup nightmare for teams. And Braylon Rigsby is another one. He's been an outside receiver, moving to the slot. He's had a phenomenal summer. He's almost unguardable. And he's 7-on-7. He's such a smart kid. Him and Trent have a really good connection because they work so much together on their own. And Malachi Griffin is a kid that didn't play a ton last year to the second half of the season. He played a little bit, but didn't have a lot of stats. But Malachi is as talented as any kid in his class. He ran 4.4 in the 40 in the spring and had a huge day at Elmore County 7-on-7. Made a lot of really big plays for us. So I'm excited about that group, and, you know, not even get to the defense side of the ball. You know, we've got a lot of those guys. Caleb Jackson was a second leading tackler on the team last year. He's had a great summer for us. And we've had Abram Whittington move to corner. He's been locked down. We bumped Monkia Hooks out the corner. He's been great this summer. We have a phenomenal group of defense linemen up front. Randall Morgan, A.J. Smith, Caden Jackson. We got a good group of kids. You know, you always wish you had a few more of them, build a little more depth, but I'm excited about the group that we have.
0: I'm impressed. You sound like you know the team pretty well already then.
1: Because when you came in,
0: it was like, what do you think you'll do? Well, you got to learn the team. It sounds like you've kind of learned the team a little bit.
1: Yeah, that's, you know, this is the, well, I say it's not the latest I've taken a job. I took one job in June that ended up being a difficult situation. When you come in April, it's tough. You're behind the curve. So every second of every day is spent learning. It's like drinking through a fire hose, but it's, you know, it's a situation we're in, and we got to make the best of it. So I've certainly done everything I could, I think.
0: You know, and then when I asked you, I know, and you were trying to just get your feet wet, but you said, we'll see what we got and what we might do. But you just mentioned all these great receivers and a quarterback that can deliver. And a lot of people say, why don't they throw the ball? Well, a lot of times they don't have a guy that can get it there and a guy that can catch it. It sounds like you've got that, so you possibly could see a little bit more passing game this year.
1: Yeah, I think, well, you know, it's tough in the summertime because run game wise, it's hard to know what you have. We've got four guys that have started up front on the offensive line, so we expect our offensive line to be pretty good as well. But you just never know, because it's so hard to execute that part of the game in t-shirts and helmets. Jeremiah Reeves is another young man that got some carries last year, but he's had a really good summer. He's a great kid that we expect to have a good year running the football. You know, Trent as well is dangerous with his legs, so he's gonna have to be accounted for in the run game as well. Again, you build every year on what your team can do. I've had teams in the past where we couldn't throw it very well. Our quarterback wasn't a great passer. Receivers weren't great catchers. And so we had to line up and run the ball 60-70% of the game. But this year we have a quarterback that can distribute. We have some receivers that can go get it. And so, that may be a bigger part of our game than maybe it's been in the past.
0: It'll be here before you know it. I know you got this big workout here today over at Trinity. Have you had any other OTAs so far?
1: This is the first OTA so far. We've got this one today, and then we've got another one scheduled next Thursday. We're going to host next Thursday. Southside Selma and Lee Scott Academy are going to come down.
0: Two good teams there, yeah.
1: They are, yeah, they are. So it should be a good day.
0: Yeah, you're facing some good competition. Well, Coach Mask, I know you're working on things with wrestling and some football stuff.
2: I'm glad you
0: advertising sales, yes.
2: The body fat test. Anybody out there, get your child to Tyler City at 8:30. If they're 7 through 12 and going to wrestle, boys or girls, the bus will leave at 8:30, bring 25 cash. You have to do this to wrestle. It is the requirement of the HSAA.
0: Mm-hmm. And you have to do it this weekend again.
2: There's going to be other dates, but for your football players, like Coach was mentioning, the next day to be in October after a football game that you don't know when the date's going to be, so we might be on the road, getting in late, waking up dehydrated. It's not the time to do it. It's easier to get it done, this Saturday. The summer date that's offered, but there will be other dates, but I would encourage you to go and get it this Saturday. And then thank you for letting me the alumni way. We started this a couple years ago. We charge $700 for 2 years, and it's time to renew those signs. So all the alumni out there, we encourage you to email me at john.mask@tcschools.com or call the school. You can mail your payment to Miss Hyde at the high school at 502 Barnett Boulevard. And we will make sure your sign stays up. But this is a big way that we support our football team. It's very expensive for the pads, the equipment, and the things that it takes to be successful. So this alumni way and this $500 for your class will go a long way to helping your former school or your alumni, your school. And we really love you and appreciate you.
0: And again, it's a bit of a discount now.
2: It is. It was $700, but... we thought about it, and the classes don't have a lot of money usually sitting around in the account. So it's taking people to pool their money together that love Tyler City and give back. So we went down to $500, and this is good for 2 years. So really it's $250 a year if you look at it that way.
0: Not a bad deal at all, and it's certainly helping a cause. Did you wear your ring in today, your championship?
2: I didn't wear it.
0: None of your rings are on you.
2: I didn't wear them. We got several, but I left them at home. We're going to go work today with the Project 412, so... didn't want to wear it. But also, any business out there that wants to call us, we have signage there that you can help the football team.
0: Some of those are already on there, but there's renewals coming up for that too,
2: yes,
0: right?
2: Yes, sir.
0: Yep. Contact Coach Mann. I know you beat down the bushes for this every summer. So we appreciate what you do, and it has to be done. I know, Coach, you're appreciative because it helps fund the things that have to be funded, right?
1: I'm so grateful for Coach Mass, man. He takes so much off my plate from this standpoint, taking care of this stuff for us. He's an incredible help and certainly a blessing. But, yeah, it does take football's expensive.
0: Oh, definitely, yeah.
1: Football's expensive, so it takes a lot to get it done. But we're grateful for him for beating bushes like he does.
2: Learning the team. Well, every morning I come by at 7, his vehicle's already at the field, so he's getting to work early.
0: Sure.
2: So we appreciate that. But the class of 2008, the class of 1997, and 1964, those are the only three alumni classes that's paid so far. So we encourage you
0: to
2: be like those three and get your money in so your sign can stay up. It's really pretty. It's purple and gold. Mm-hmm. You look in that end zone when we score and you see all the alumni and the years that support the team. It's really nice.
0: We'll put that out there. Folks need to get those in, make sure we take care of them. They want to keep those signs up. And that's a great thing that we're doing here. Here's the flyer, too. Thank you, Coach. Appreciate
2: that. Yes, sir. Thank you.
0: Well, thank y'all for coming. I know you got to get down to Trinity today. Good luck with that,
1: sir.
0: And good
1: thank
0: luck with the rest of the summer. We look forward to seeing you in the fall for the Tattlesee Tiger Talk during the season. And,
1: yes, sir.
0: And go Tigers. Thank
1: look
0: you, sir.
1: To it. Yes, sir.
0: Yeah, appreciate it, Coach.
2: Thank you, Mr. Michael.
0: Y'all. Thank you both. Yeah, thanks for breakfast.
2: Yes, sir.
0: You always bring breakfast. Coach Mask, Coach John Mask, Coach Eric Falmer, Tattlesee Tigers with us here talking a little football and wrestling and sponsorships. Folks, get those renewed. If you haven't gotten one, get in touch with Mask, and he'll take care of you on that, too. We'll come back. More of the Wake Up Call on a Thursday.

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0: We continue on a Thursday wake-up call here. Again, appreciate Coach Eric Palmer and John Mash joining us earlier, talking about football, wrestling, and plenty of other things with the athletic program. And now we're going to shift gears and talk a little bit about the big Alabama Has Talent. It's coming up again, year two, in August at the Mount Vernon. And Veronica Harris is here to talk about that. A little update that we want to give people on things with the competition. And the plan, obviously, when we talked last, was to still have a second show in the day. But now we've combined them, kind of like we were looking at last year. You had to make that tough decision. But in the end, it'll be still a very good program, right? With just more people in one act or two that we're going to be split.
1: Exactly. Yeah. Exactly. We wanted to have the two shows. But truthfully, a lot of kids, they got scared. So I'm like, well, I'm not going to force them to do something. But at the same time, the kids that want to perform, they're going to now perform with the adults. Yes, it's going to be a lot more pressure for them. They're going to have to really practice, and I know they are. But I think in the end, it will help them grow.
0: Yeah, and you had a good, like we said, it was a variety that was, you know, young and old last year.
1: Yes.
0: We don't want to call anybody old, but, you know, from different age groups. And it gives you a good assortment of, you know, where the talent is, regardless of age. And we look forward to that. It'd just be one afternoon or evening session.
1: Yes.
0: All combined this time now.
1: Yeah, the nice thing is this year it's been a lot more age range. Last year, the youngest person I had was like 16 years old. This year, it looks like there's going to be some really, really young people.
0: How young?
1: As young as 8.
0: Really?
1: Yeah.
0: Singing?
1: Yeah.
0: Oh, okay.
1: And then Ben is old as almost 70.
0: Okay.
1: And, you know, it's never too late. And I love the fact that people of all age ranges want to participate.
0: Yeah.
1: And so to me, I think there's something that every age group can give to us. And I just, I like the idea that, you know, it's not just, you know, teens and 20-year-olds. I like the fact that people that are, you know, that are retired that want to participate.
0: Well, you told me you had a lot of people who have submitted. You may think, well, they don't have a lot of people. No, it's just there's more in the upper ages is why they're bringing the kids over, the younger age group. That still means you will have to do some weeding out, even though there's going to be some very good talent that won't get to perform, unfortunately, because there's got to be a certain number, or you're going to be doing 4 hours or something.
1: Yeah.
0: You can't do that.
1: Yeah. If I don't, we've had, thank goodness, you know, and appreciate the community has supported, and there's been a lot of people who have submitted. But unfortunately, not everyone's going to be able to perform because, like you said, can't have it go all night. But I think the performances that are scheduled, I think everyone will really enjoy.
0: I know we did last year. It was a great show, and it could be even bigger and better this time around. And you know, as it grows, this is something that's going to continue to happen. And maybe we can bring the kids back next time. I know you will have that opening there. Potentially, we could do it next year.
1: Yeah, if the kids want, you know, this, they have another year to practice and think about it. And we might do it, or we might, if this goes well, we'll probably just do one show and just make it like, hey, you know, this is real life, you know, and so not separate and bring your best A game. And if you're great as a kid, yeah, you might be competing against some adults, but you can win.
0: There's still there's openings for submissions for a little bit longer.
1: A
0: How do they do
1: longer.
0: That if they're interested? And you do have to submit a video to show what you're doing,
1: yes,
0: your talent.
1: That's very important. And so if you submit without a video, we really can't consider you. So the deadline is the 20th, and we'll let you know if you're able to be a part of it. Even if you're not a part of it, we still encourage you to come out and see, because next year, maybe you can be part of it next year.
0: And the date of this event is going to be, again, in August, the first day of August. It is a Saturday. It's not just a talent show. It's a full day of entertainment
1: The
0: streets outside of the
1: mountain. Yeah, last year was a lot of fun. You guys, maybe some of you don't know, I love to hula hoop. So I'll have my hula hoops out there, and there were people hula hooping. And even if you think you don't know how to hula hoop, come and have fun. There'll be food trucks and just all around a good time. So we have the street blocked off. Like I said, lots of food trucks and lots of vendors. Support local vendors. Many of us don't get an opportunity to interact with local businesses, and this is a great opportunity to do that and support them and give them some love.
0: Alabama Has Talent. You do have a website. You can go to it, alabamahastalent.com. You can go to your Facebook. There's some things out there. The Mount Vernon, obviously, will be the host site. It's going to be a big day on August the 1st, and there's big money to be made. Again, the winner, $1,000, right?
1: For the exactly,
0: yeah,
1: $1,000.
0: I take that. Yeah, I know everybody will be happy to be a part of it. Looking forward to it. Again, appreciate you giving us an update, and we'll talk again soon. We still have some weeks to go, but it's getting closer. Thank you, Veronica, for coming down today. Appreciate
1: it. Thank you.
0: Yep. Veronica Harris with Alabama's Talent coming to the Mount Vernon August 1st here in Tallahassee. We'll take another break. More coming up here on WTLS. Score 94, Fun 101, also on Facebook.

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4: Hello, this is Trey Waldrop, lead pastor of First Baptist Church in Tallahassee. 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We desire to see our community thrive, its people flourish, and be a part of its future as the treasure on the Tallapoosa. It's going to take each of us committing to the work and together cooperating to see that work come to fruition. We're praying knowing that it ultimately depends on God, and yet we work as if it all depends on us. 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

Wake up call on a busy Thursday morning, 7:50. Hello, Kelly, watching on Facebook. Appreciate her checking in this morning. Well, we do have some time to do it. It's Thursday. You know what that means. It's time for Smash or Trash. Wiggle, Ziggle, Boogie Woogie. It sounds good to me. From singer-songwriter Yeri High, electronic dance pop. Smash or Trash?

smash or trash? Maybe Yeri High can bring her talents to the Alabama's talent. Well, she's not from Alabama, doggone it. Wiggle Ziggle Boogie Woogie. I mean, it's a hit when you hear the name. I'm going with smash.

0: Yes, sir.
1: Smash.
0: Brian agrees. Thank you, Brian. All right, we got another one here. This is, well, it's another woman singing. I'm not sure if this is a boogie-woogie, ziggy-zoogie, but let's see if Smash or Trash here.

0: BLT?
1: Smash.
0: Why? You like this?
1: Not really.
0: Well, why'd you say smash? Smash means good, trash means bad. Smash or trash?
1: Trash.
0: Thank you. Mark Fombie agrees that is total trash. Ruth Ann agrees, trash. All right. Anybody else? God, that was so bad. You know, I like to give them a variety. So, yeah, well, Lloyd offered trash. Thank you, Lloyd. I don't even know what else to say. They say if you don't have anything good to say, don't say anything at all. I better be mum. But there'll be a lot of dead air after that one. Boyfriend and girlfriend singing together, smash or trash?
2: Best boyfriend. She's my best girlfriend. She's my best girlfriend.

0: Brian?
1: Smash.
0: You like that one, huh? I was
1: thinking, I
0: don't know about that one. I was thinking, you know, if people don't realize how tough it is to, and here I am, I'm critiquing, but to write a song that, you know, is any good. And that's why I'm so amazed when I hear good music, quality stuff that was, you know, because of the skills of writing, not only the lyrics, but the music. And, you know, people go, best boyfriend is these two, best girlfriend. They don't really have anything. It's hard to come up with. I'm not saying I could do it any better, but it's just not very good. I think it's trash.
2: Girlfriend, she's my best girlfriend. Yes, we are together. Yes, we are together.
0: No, trash. Everybody's trashing it, and I'm sorry, it's trash. Even if you think differently, Brian. You like that. You said you like that one. Or do I need to convince you otherwise, just like I did a moment ago?
1: Smash.
0: You still like it. All right. I'm not going to try to change your mind if you feel that way. Good for you. All right, moving along. We got some other stuff. Thank you for getting more trash from everybody else, it looks like. Good morning, Linda, watching on Facebook. Good to see you on there. Here is a different version of the song. It was a huge hit. It was a smash back in the 1980s, Head Over Heels by the great group Tears for Fears. But a guy says, what if I made it a techno track? All right, let's see what this sounds like.

0: Smash or trash, Brian?
1: Smash.
0: I'll take it. That's a hit either way you do it. I don't know if it's really made for techno, but why not? Let's change things up a little bit. Now, turn your radio down there, Brian, please. Let's take Africa by Toto, another classic hit from the 80s. And let's get a guy to play horns. I think he's got a trombone. Yeah. Yeah, Smash is on the last one. Yes, of course. Thank you, Mark. Next. I've said they need to put this in with the Pride of Tallahassee halftime show. I've seen a band do this song. It would be a great halftime edition. It's a good song anyway. You slice it up.

0: Remember, I was just saying it's tough to write a song. Those guys knew how to write a song. What a great tune. Smash or trash, Brian?
1: Smash.
0: Smash, of course. I like it. I like it to the sounds of the trombone there. Multiple tracks with a guy doing the same instrument, but it gave us a little bit of layer there to all of it. Smash. Mark says smash. Lloyd liked it. Yes, sir. Ruth Ann, thank you very much. Indeed. Even Brian. Well, you smash all of it. Even the garbage. Next. Putting a hit together. Different tracks. We Are Family. This is a classic disco tune. Here we go. Let's put the different parts together. First off, we got a little piano, electric piano for you. How about some guitar? Funky guitar. Strings. Got to get the orchestra involved. And the voices, of course. Get up, everybody, some percussion, too. And funky bass. Mm-hmm. Smash or trash, Brian?
1: Smash.
0: We are family. Smash. Corey Feldman, the guy, was an actor in the 1980s on Stand By Me, The Goonies, several movies, License to Drive. He's now trying to do music, and people kind of making a mockery of him. Yeah, I mean, I like him. I think he's funny. I don't know if he's very good, but he says this is a sure hit, a bona fide smash. Let's see if we agree. Smash or trash.
2: And we're getting ready to do a brand new rocker that we just came up with today. I don't even know what it's called yet. It's that brand new. But I like it. We like it. We're all digging it. It's pretty freaking cool. I think you're going to dig it too.
0: He's playing his own drums.
2: So basically, we want to do about like 16 bars of that, right? So it's good. God. God, we'll do about 16 bars and then we'll do it.

0: singing now. This is Corey Feldman.
1: Oh, play the beginning of the verse, please. Okay. So give it some filler.
0: Should I continue or? He only knew him. He does concert. Well, to bring him to the Mount Vernon here in town. I'd go. Man, I would definitely attend this. Even though the music wouldn't be very good. Smash or trash, Brian?
2: Smash.
0: Oh, yeah. You're easy to please, guy. You're real easy. We already got most everybody else trashing it. But we know where you're going to be. All right, Corey Feldman. All right, I saw this past week. Will Ferrell, since we're on actors here. I'm on this page that gives you, actors singing, and some of them actually are pretty good. Reese Witherspoon is with him on this one. It's Islands in the Stream. Remember Kenny and Dolly? Let's see what it sounds like. Will Ferrell and Reese Witherspoon. Smash or trash?

0: What would Kenny and Dolly think? Dolly could still comment. Kenny's no longer with us. What made that song a hit? That's it right there. You know who wrote it? The Bee Gees. It's a Bee Gees song. You can kind of hear it there. I say smash. Brian, what do you say?
1: Smash.
0: Everybody smashed it. Every single one across the board. Thank you for the messages there. I'm getting them on text and post on Facebook. All right. Brian, turn down your radio. That's the second time I've had to tell him. Let's see if you know this song. This is just a hit from somebody from the 1980s. Very iconic artist in the 80s. Probably none bigger. All right. Madonna. Girl's going to play the keyboard. Listen. You really hear it magnified here.

0: I love that. Smash. BLT.
1: Smash.
0: We need to bring back the keyboard. The keyboard's been lost with a saxophone from the 1980s. We no longer hear it. Oh, here's some saxophone on a song from the disco era. Got to be real. If we added a sax, would it work? It would make it not a disco hit, but an 80s soft rock anthem, I think. Yeah.

0: Smash or Trash, BLT? Smash. We all agree, everybody in unison, everybody in the congregation. Say it, Brian. Everybody in the congregation said, Brian.
1: Smash.
0: Amen. You're supposed to say, everybody of the congregation said, you're supposed to say, amen.
1: Amen.
0: tell me, name this tune. This is a hit from the 1980s. I'm staying in the 80s and 70s here.

0: You know it?
1: Nope.
0: No idea. Anybody out there catch it? Let me give me one more run. It was so good we'll hear it twice. It's acoustic. It is not the way the song was recorded, but it's the sound, you know.

0: Anybody? I think I've stumped them. Brian, you do not know what steal on the second run.
1: Nope.
0: Charles Webster, did you hear it? You probably didn't even hear it when you were walking in. He wouldn't be able to guess. Nobody got it. Every breath you take by the police. It's a smash, right?
1: Smash.
0: Smash. All right, let's see. Nelson Twins. Yeah, it sounded like the Nelsons with the music, with the guitar, but it was a different song. Definitely a smash, Lloyd. You're right. Let's see. We Are the World, big hit from the 1980s. Great Netflix documentary on that. What if we made them into cartoon characters? Smash a track.
2: When you're down and out, it seems the whole battle.
0: Michael?
3: But if you just believe, there's no way we can fall.
0: Huey.
4: Wow, wow, wow, let us arise.
0: Cyndi Lauper.
4: All it takes for loving time.
0: Is this Daryl Hammond?
3: Let it get as well.
0: Smash or trash, Brian?
1: Smash.
0: Smash. Even that version of it. The song I know was a hit. It was a smash, but I'm not so sure about that one. It's kind of funny. Let's move over to the gospel realm as we wrap this up with a couple of tunes. This one, boy, I don't know what to say. It's Amazing Grace. I mean, you can't really do better than Amazing Grace. Maybe we could do better than this singer.

0: cigarette like me.
1: You know, sometimes you just got to get to it. I don't know how long it took her to sing it, but she's just about 20 seconds into it, and there's about 10 minutes, I think, left to go. Took her 10 minutes to get to the 20-second part.
0: Once was love.
1: You're just dragging it out. And people, they're like, come on, move along. Smash or trash. Great. I mean, I like Amazing Grace, but I'm not so sure about this version. Smash or trash, Brian?

0: my soul.
1: Faster moving. This is a great song. You got to like this one, Charles. This is a good one here. What's that, Charles?
2: I like most all gospel.
1: I do too. I love gospel music. I like the low part here.

0: We only had J.D. Sumner here. He would do the, You know, a bass guy's always got to go, Smash or trash, BLT?
1: Smash.
0: Charles Webster smashed it. Brian says hi, Charles. He's on the phone with us. There you go, Brian. All right, wrap it up. Everybody liked that one. How could you not? That was great. Mark, you're right. Everybody, Lloyd, thank you. Ruth Ann. Here's the last one. All right, I'm going to wrap it up on this one. I'm going to just let it play because you're not supposed to talk over it. But I will say, this is a lost art. And we can all go on and say smash because I know it's a smash. And it's the national anthem. Now, the thing is, everybody that does the anthem now has to, as I say, one-up the anthem. You can't one-up the anthem. The anthem is supposed to be at the top, and you're supposed to just try to live up to, your country and, paying tribute. Instead of trying to redo it and make it sound like something it's not and, I'm better than the last guy. Just sing it. And I found this past week, we had the 250th anniversary of our country, of course, celebrated on July the 4th. And this was a cut from a, national anthem sung by Huey Lewis in the news. Some people have been sharing this week. This is the way you're supposed to do it. They didn't try to do anything special. They just sang it. And they sang it well. So here you go. We'll wrap up Smash or Trash with this certain smash by Huey Lewis and the news, our national anthem.

0: 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WTLS Tallahassee, Pike Road. 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
2: I'm Ed Donahue with an AP News Minute. Stocks finished higher, the Dow up 139 points. U.S. soccer star Christian Pulisic added injury to insult after Team USA lost to Belgium at the World Cup. Here's the AP's Sagar Magani.
3: Pulisic was hobbling after hitting a Belgian player's leg while attempting a shot. A person familiar with the injury says Pulisic fractured his right leg and will be sidelined for several weeks, though he is expected to be ready for AC Milan's opener late next month. Pulisic was scoreless during the World Cup, missing one of five games with a calf injury and leaving two others early. I'm Sagar Magani.
2: France is playing Morocco in the World Cup quarterfinals. When England plays Norway Saturday, defender Jarrell Kwanzaa won't be on the pitch. He's been given a two-match suspension for his red card offense against Mexico in the World Cup round of 16. I'm Ed Donahue.
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4: With SRN News, I'm Keith Peters in Washington. The defendant in Charlie Kirk's killing told his roommate he wishes he hadn't done it. The day after the conservative activist was shot in the neck while speaking to a crowd at Utah Valley University. Lance Twiggs, who is also defendant Tyler Robinson's romantic partner, said in an interview with law enforcement that the interaction with Robinson happened in their apartment in southern Utah. A former Olympic canoe racer has pleaded not guilty to deliberately damaging the Lincoln Memorial reflecting pool. David Hearn, who competed in three Summer Olympics, entered the plea on Thursday in D.C. Superior Court. Hearn, 67, from Bethesda, Maryland, faces a felony count of property destruction. On Wall Street, the Dow by 139 points, the S&P 500 advanced 60. 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
5: With SRN News, I'm Jason Walker. Video played in a Utah court revealing the defendant in Charlie Kirk's murder told his roommate, quote, he wishes he hadn't done it. The day that Kirk was shot in the neck while speaking to a crowd in Utah. In the meantime, Tyler Robinson has not entered a plea. Russian drones and missiles once again hitting people in Ukraine. 4 deaths reported overnight in Moscow, keeping up the pressure on the capital of Kyiv, and Ukraine striking back, hitting oil refineries in Russia's Saratov and Tartarstan regions. United States launching new airstrikes against Iran, and Tehran responded by targeting several Gulf companies. Meanwhile, President Trump says he believes the ceasefire is over, and he's not sure now if anybody really wants a deal. SRN News.
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8: With SRN News, I'm Jason Walker. Russian drones and missiles killing four people across Ukraine. Moscow keeping up the pressure on the capital of Kyiv. And to turn things around, Ukraine striking oil refineries in Russia's Saratov and Tarzan regions. United States launching new airstrikes against Iran. Tehran responded by targeting a couple of Gulf countries nearby. The exchange of fire threatened an interim deal intended to help end the war. In the meantime, President Trump says he believes the ceasefire is over, and he's not sure he wants a deal anymore. He adds the United States should just go in and finish the job. National Association of Realtors says existing home sales falling 2.4% last month, down from May, to a seasonally adjusted rate of just over 4 million units. This is SRN News.
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1: With SRN News, I'm Jason Walker. Fire in a Chinese shoe factory claiming the lives of at least 28 people. It's unclear, though, if more people may have been trapped and were unable to get out. Reports say the factory's owner has been arrested and the company's bank accounts have been frozen by the Chinese government. Also in China, very heavy rain and remnants of Tropical Storm Maysak have killed more than 40 people. Authorities say scores are still missing. Video in a Utah court revealing the defendant in Charlie Kirk's murder told his roommate he wishes he hadn't done it. Tyler Robinson is charged with aggravated murder. He has not entered a plea. New Ebola cases have been reported again now in Congo. The death toll in the latest outbreak has reached at least 600. SRN News.
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0: Welcome back to the Ramsey Show in the Fairwinds Credit Union Studio. I'm Dave Ramsey, your host. George Campbell, Ramsey Personality, is my co-host today. Jessica is in Raleigh, North Carolina. Hi, Jessica. How are you?
1: I'm doing well, and you?
0: Better than I deserve. What's up?
1: So I am a single mom of three, ages 13, 11, and 8. I have my children 100% of the time, and their dad passed away last year. So I started receiving like Social Security funds for them, death funds for them from their dad's Social Security. Mm. And so I changed jobs and careers last year as well. So I doubled my income, making around $45,000 a year to bringing home close to $90,000 a year.
0: How old are you?
1: I'm 38.
0: What happened to him?
1: And I was divorced and single for the last 6 years. I've recently started dating the last 2 years. But I've always been responsible by finances.
0: How did he pass away?
1: Unexpected. I did not know he was using drugs, and ended up giving him a heart attack, and he died in his sleep.
0: Mm-hmm. So, how are the kiddos doing? Did they have much connection with him?
1: They did, but they didn't. They saw him every other weekend, but towards the last few months of their visits over there, we live like 15 minutes apart. Mm-hmm. They were kind of getting a little bit separated from there. They just saw activity over there. They just knew wasn't right.
0: Okay.
1: And so,
0: well, you guys have been through it.
1: Yeah, I've been the bigger part and the most responsible out of our relationship. We were married for almost 10 years.
0: Sure.
1: He walked out from an affair, and he stopped paying child support roughly in 21. And I was
0: so how much do you receive in Social Security benefits?
1: That's what I'd like to get to. So I receive close to $4,000 a month in mm-hmm. Social Security benefits for them. Mm-hmm. And I don't know exactly what I should do with this money, if it's to help pay off my debt.
0: It should be in your budget.
1: That's what I was thinking. Between my home, and because of my income that I make myself, and then theirs, I almost look at it as like child support in a way.
0: It's exactly
1: that
0: what
1: I
0: it
1: didn't
0: is.
1: Receive to the time they
0: it's
1: were
0: exactly
1: there.
0: Exactly what it is. It's replacing his income, and his income was uh-huh. being used for child support, and Social Security replaced his income. That's what it's supposed to do. It's not it's supposed to go into trust for the children in their future. Meanwhile, they starve to
1: okay.
0: death. So it costs right. more than $4,000 a month to raise three kids, including
1: understand.
0: Food, electricity, shelter, gasoline to take them to school, clothing, and so on. And so it's going to
1: yes,
0: take
1: sir.
0: That and more to raise them. Agreed?
1: Agreed. Yes, sir.
0: Yeah. So it's your money to use for your children, and you're a good mom, and you're going to use it for your kids.
1: That's really helpful. I sat down with my FPU leader last summer to help budget this out when I started receiving this stuff, and I just kind of been letting that money pile up and use it here and there. And I've got about almost $30,000 sitting there. So I was like, do I use this to pay off my debt? Because I've now, as of today, paid $56,000 in debt since last summer, and
0: wow.
1: I'm about $125 left.
0: $125 on what?
1: Already. I only have $30,000 in student loans left. I actually tried to start a food truck business about a year and a half, 2 years ago, and I ran it for about a year, running three other jobs, trying to just make ends meet for me and my kids, and I couldn't keep running myself ragged until I got this position last year with a friend.
0: I'm sorry, $30,000 in student loans, $125 in debt. So what is the other $95?
1: I got a HELOC loan for the business that I tried to do. That's at 40 right now. And then I purchased an SUV last fall because of having three older children. A small car was just kind of getting a little bit too tight fit for me. And having three
0: kids.
1: And
0: how much do you owe on the SUV?
1: 53.
0: Okay. You can't afford that SUV, honey.
1: Okay.
0: You don't make enough to pay that.
1: Okay.
0: You make $44,000 a year. You don't need a $55,000
1: car. No. I switched from making $44,000 a year, and I bring home close to 90 now.
0: Oh, okay.
1: I'm bringing home at least $8,000 a month now.
0: Okay. Plus the Social Security.
1: Plus the Social Security, okay. Yes, sir.
0: Well, let's recoup. I mean, if you want to keep that car and fight your way through it, you can. I personally would sell it and move down. I think it's too much car. It's not way too much anymore now that we changed the numbers, but it's too much. And I don't want you to ever emotionally justify going into debt again.
1: Right. Yeah, I don't want to. My goal is to
0: get
1: out of debt.
0: No, you took FPU
1: and
0: then you went and bought a $53,000 SUV. You're not getting out of that one alive, okay? I'm coming after you.
1: Understood.
0: No more. No more. You got to stop it,
1: sir.
0: Okay? Because you're going to kill yourself.
1: Yes,
0: this is not good. You got to stop
1: right.
0: it.
2: Think
0: sir.
2: About it this way, Jessica. If you did sell that car, and let's say you downgrade it to a $20,000 SUV, it gives you $33,000 in profit if the car is actually worth $53,000, right?
0: No, she owes.
2: You owe $53,000, so you sell it and get a car.
1: I owe $53,000.
2: How much is it worth?
1: I think on the market right now they all run right around $60,000.
2: Okay, so you got $7,000 in profit plus you have $30,000 in savings. So now you can get you a nice SUV still and have money left over. You freed up the car payment, which is how much?
1: It's right at $983, so $1,000.
2: Just got a raise right there.
0: Yeah.
2: And now you can actually knock out this student loan debt and the HELOC.
0: I would do that. I'd be in a $20,000 SUV that was paid for within 2 weeks. I really would do that. But overall, back to your original answer is it takes the Social Security is there for the good of the children, and it's not the good of the children's future. It's the good of the children. And so as long as you are spending the equivalent of your child support or the equivalent of your Social Security payments from your ex-husband's death on your children, then you are morally and ethically just fine. And I would just put the $4,000 in your budget. And I would get out of debt as fast as I can and don't make any more of these emotional purchases that you emotionally justify with debt.
2: And walking through the baby steps, there's a time and place to invest for those kids, especially for their education, and that's in baby step 5. So baby step 1, $1,000, you have that. Baby step 2, let's knock out all this consumer debt. Baby step 3, let's stack up that emergency fund to 3 to 6 months of expenses. Baby step 4, we begin investing 15%. So if you're investing now, let's pause that until you clean this mess up. Then we can start using this money to put away for college in a 529 plan, and that will really set them up. That's some of the best way you can use this money, because now you're really prepping for their future if you can clean this debt up.
0: I am very proud of you the way you went and got more income to make sure your kids are taken care of. You're a warrior princess. Very
2: you tell
0: well
2: people,
0: done.
2: Dave, just go double your income, and
0: very
2: people go,
0: well
2: you
0: done.
2: Can't do that. She did it
0: she
2: as
0: did
2: a single
0: it.
2: Mom
0: she
2: of
0: just,
2: three.
0: She said, I've got to have more money to do this, and she went and got it. So good for you. Good for you. And you've stacked the cash. You haven't blown it. So you got $30,000 laying there. That gives you some options. If you don't do what George said to do on the SUV, at least throw the $30,000 at the debt. And let's get it cleaned up. Let's get this debt paid off. Okay? But I would do what George said to do. I think he's exactly right. Thank you, Jessica.

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1: 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All right, here we go. Chris is in Minneapolis. Hi, Chris. How are you?
3: Better than I deserve, sir. How about you guys?
1: Just the same, sir. How can we help?
3: Well, first off, I want to thank you guys. Ramsey has changed the future of myself and my family.
1: Awesome. Thank you.
3: And we are, yes, yeah. My wife and I and our three kids, we're on baby steps 4, 5, and 6 right now. And my sister referred some financial advisors to us. We've been using every dollar for a few years. We've been following the roadmap on the Every Dollar app. And I was just kind of curious to see how it measured up to what the financial advisors were would come up with. And surprisingly, they were within about $100 of each other.
4: Wow.
3: For our retirement. Anyway, so they're talking about something that they would recommend moving around. And one of the things they brought up was whole life insurance policies. We already have term life, and I know whole life is a bad word in the Ramsey world. When I asked them what their reasoning was, they glued themselves to the savings account with it. The scenario that they painted for us is we reach our retirement age and we're in an economic depression at that time. And to have an extra savings account that we could draw our monthly expenses from instead of touching our retirement account.
1: So their premises is that the life insurance company will be open and prospering, but the stock market will have disappeared. That's dumb, bud.
3: Yeah, yeah.
1: You understand the life insurance company holds the savings, right? And if the life insurance company goes kaput, you get zippy. So their
3: correct.
1: Set of
3: okay.
1: assumptions is absolutely as asinine as their product.
3: Okay.
1: You
3: okay.
1: knew you were going to call here and get this, right?
4: You didn't give them a dime of your money,
3: well,
4: right?
1: Tell me you didn't do
3: no,
1: this.
3: No.
4: Okay.
3: No. But my actual question is there something similar? Should we be planning some kind of a savings account on the side if that were to happen, you know, something that's tax exempt, something that's just in there to draw from, or is it just not?
1: Let me tell you, whole life is not tax exempt. Whole life is only
3: okay.
1: tax exempt
3: no, no,
1: if you
3: on.
1: If it works, if the product works properly, you lose money. And that makes it tax exempt because it doesn't grow as much as it should. Your basis in a whole life policy for tax purposes is what you put into it. A lot of people don't even get out of it what they put into it, and there's no taxes. But if you get out of it more than you put into it, you pay taxes on whole life. So they lied to you.
3: Okay. Well,
1: please
3: that's
1: get
3: good
1: away
3: to know.
1: From these people.
3: Yes, sir.
1: Now,
3: yes, sir.
1: Now, back to your original question. How do we prepare for the Great Depression that could be coming? We don't. I don't have an atomic bomb financial plan. What happens if the Russians drop an atomic bomb on us? I don't have a financial plan for that. There's not a financial instrument that will survive that. Because everything in the event of the Great Depression, as many life insurance companies closed as other companies closed during the Great Depression. As many banks closed as anything else during the Great Depression. The FDIC was formed as a governmental body to insure the savings that's in a bank, the Federal Deposit Insurance Corporation. It's a quasi-government agency, and it's there to protect up to, I think it's $200,000, $250,000 per depositor, now per bank. Okay? But even that could collapse. It's an insurance group run by the government. Hypothetically, it could collapse. Social Security could collapse. All of these things are math things that somebody's got to put the money up. Contrary to what the socialist believes, the money has to come from somewhere. It doesn't just magically freaking appear. So there's not, I do not have a plan for my wealth in the event that the American economy collapses. Because I don't have a plan if it collapses. I buy bullets and water if it collapses. And by the way, I have bullets, and I'll just need to get your water, I guess. But, you know, that's the thing. So you fall into that situation, but you can't plan for that. And when someone starts selling you a product based on the collapse of the economy, you should look at what happens to their business in the event of the economy collapsing. That's how dumb, but this whole thing is. You should buy whole life, because life insurance companies will be just fine if the economy... Oh, crap!
4: Every business will go down except them somehow.
1: They'll be the only ones standing. Pacific Life, the whale will make it. You're killing me here. You're killing me. That's so dumb.
4: It's fear-mongering to make their commission is what's happening. So the chances of that, I mean,
1: please,
4: I'm looking at the stock market.
1: Do not take any more advice from your sister.
4: What's the worst we've had, Dave? The, you know, negative 38% during the 2008 crisis. That's in the last 50 years. That's been the worst. And the market was...
1: almost 100.
4: It was up 23% the next year.
1: Yeah.
4: So the chances of this being a real issue for a young guy like this who's investing for the long term is zero. Get out of debt.
1: It's not zero, but
4: have an emergency fund.
1: If you can't bet on the American economy, there's not a lot of other bets. There's not a lot of other things. I mean, you know, if you don't think real estate's going to go up in the next 50 years, where were you in the last 50 years? You know, what'd you miss out on? How'd you miss that? You know, of course it's going to go up. And if you don't think the stock market's going to go up, just look at what it's done. Look at what it's done. And the stock market actually is companies that you buy from every day. It's Home Depot and McDonald's and Coca-Cola and Dell and Apple. And you buy their stuff every day. You give them your money, and that makes their company more valuable, and their stock goes up. It's called the American economy. It's how it works. And so that's what we're doing. Oh, God, this is so dumb.
4: I'm just angry.
1: I'm not angry. I don't get I'm not angry with Chris, but those people just lie.
4: I don't know how it's still legal that they position themselves as financial advisors when they're really just insurance salespeople. It's crazy.
1: They're whole life agents.
4: But that,
1: they're
4: that
1: not
4: be
1: financial
4: a clue.
1: Advisors.
4: For anyone listening, if they're going, hey, whole life is a great product, if your financial advisor says that, you need to run.
1: Please, how quickly can I get out of the building?
4: That's wild.
1: It's just like you go into the car lot and they go, hey, we got these payments for you. It's only 24% interest. How quick do you run off the lot? You're getting screwed. How fast do you run out of there like your hair's on fire? You get out of the building. I mean, when a company, an organization is trying to screw you, the last thing you do is you take, okay, so that portion of what they said might not be right, but we can trust the other portion of what they said. Well, that's illogical.
4: They are now untrustworthy.
1: Once I have established that you are as a crook, you as a crook. And so you as a crook is a crook is a crook. We are done with you. That's it. We don't do crook. And
4: the reason they push it is very simple. They make the most money by pushing whole life on you. They're going to make close to nothing giving you a term life policy.
1: Compared.
4: Or
1: when Xander sells you a term life insurance policy for $1 million, they make about 5% of what these whole life guys do selling you a $400,000 policy. I mean, the premiums, the commissions on these things are just astronomical.
4: Hundreds and hundreds of dollars a month that
1: they're
4: disappear.
1: They're just over there licking their chops, and your poor sister, Chris, she got screwed. And then she sent you over there.
4: Sounds like she needs to cancel a whole life policy
1: this
4: weekend.
1: Bake you like a goat. Oh, my God.

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2: 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Dr. John Deloney here. Listen, I need everyone to put your phones down. Yes, put it down. You're going to live. 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

0: Britt is in Santa Fe, New Mexico. Hi, Britt. How are you?
1: Oh, what an honor it is to speak with you, Mr. Ramsey and Mr. Campbell. This is unreal.
0: Well, we're honored to speak with you. How can we help?
1: Well, I have to thank you first. That I've been a stay-at-home homeschooling mom to three kiddos, and when I left the workforce to be home with my babies, oh, it was beautiful. But part of me really missed adding to our family financially. So listening to your show and reading your books really gave me financial purpose, even though I wasn't making that money anymore. And
0: cool.
1: I could purposely steward it and manage it well, and I'm just so grateful for the gift that you've given us.
0: Well, thank you.
1: After eight years of doing that, we're officially weird. We paid off our house, and we're almost baby set millionaires. So we're just so
0: Way
1: grateful.
0: To go. And you did it all while homeschooling the kids by you. Look at you. Well
1: so,
0: done.
1: Yeah, the hard work of my husband, absolutely.
0: Well, you did some hard work too, sounds like. Good. Good for y'all. Well done.
1: Well, my question today has to do with receiving a monetary gift. My parents are absolutely amazing people, and they've worked ridiculously hard their whole lives, and they've built an incredible life for themselves. They've since retired a couple of years ago, and they're traveling the world, and they're spending their time with family, living their best lives because they've earned it. But they want to give my husband and I a sizable amount of money, and I sure would like your advice about what mindset we should have about this. It's kind of overwhelming. Which are certainly undeserving of such a gift. And while I appreciate their generosity, I'm not sure how to receive such a gift, or even if we should. So what do you think, or what advice could you give?
0: What does your husband make?
1: He makes about 170.
0: Way to go. And you guys are how old?
1: Almost 40. We're 39.
0: Okay. And how much is the gift?
1: It's about, made me fall out of my chair, $200,000.
0: Okay. All right. And I assume they're getting tax advice and will use the Unified Estate Tax Credit so that this is not subject to gift tax. Make sure of that.
1: Yeah,
0: okay?
1: Absolutely. You've mentioned that before. Very wise.
0: Yeah, because otherwise you'll get they will get hammered on gift tax. But I'm guessing they've got a large estate and they're wanting to move some of it out while they're alive. And they use up some of their exemption. And that's probably not a bad thing at all. I don't mind that at all. So you're millionaires already. You make 170. You're in your 40s. You're mature. You're not some trust fund baby that's going to be irresponsible. This just adds progress to what you were already doing, which was good stewardship and mature. So what would you do with the $200K?
1: Well, we would possibly move up in-house. We've been saving to do that anyway, and we, of course, don't want to do that with debt. So we'd probably maybe upgrade.
0: What's your
1: house
0: worth
1: a little
0: currently?
1: Bit more. We just paid it off. It's worth about $400,000.
0: Cool. So you moved to a 600, make it 170. I like that. That's a good move.
1: Okay. So is it something that would be a wise thing to accept? Of course, there's no strings attached. I know that's always a question that you ask.
0: Yeah, that was the next question. But as long as there's no strings attached, yeah.
2: They're not forcing you to do something specific with it, right?
0: This
1: no,
0: is
1: not
0: mom
1: at
0: and
1: all.
0: Dad have millions, and they want to drop a couple of hundred on you while they're alive and watch you enjoy a better house. I like it.
1: Okay.
0: There's nothing toxic in anything you described. Nothing weird, nothing strange. If you call me up and you were immature and you were overspending, then this gift is probably not going to change you to the positive. You already have proven yourself to be good stewards and handlers of money, so this just adds to your progress. And so This is what parents hope for, is children like you all.
1: Well, that's also hard to take in, but we're very grateful.
0: Yeah.
1: Blessed indeed.
0: Yeah, go get them. I'm proud
2: Such
0: of you.
2: Such a rare call. Healthy people on all sides, no dysfunction, doing well financially.
0: Yeah, if you guys all start doing that, we'll probably be out of business.
2: Man, that was the easiest call we've taken today.
0: It's not very entertaining.
2: Oh, man.
0: No, the ratings will go down on our Jerry Springer podcast.
2: There's negative amounts of drama with that call. Too peaceful.
0: Way to go. Good job, Britt. Good job, Britt's parents. Good job, Britt's husband.
2: Everyone involved, A+.
0: Madison is in Huntsville. How are you?
3: I'm doing great. How are y'all?
0: Better than we deserve. What's up?
3: The question is, my husband and I have a business. We started in 2017. And our personal life, we're ready for baby step number four. However, there's still a very large debt on a piece of equipment in our business. And so my question is, where should I be really putting my money? Because that's a 6% interest on a very high dollar piece of equipment.
0: How much do you owe on this piece of equipment?
3: It started at $750,000. Now it's at $330,000.
0: Okay. What is it?
3: It's a crane. It's a grapple saw crane truck. So we have a tree service.
0: And that's what he does for a living now. And what is he making on the business?
3: Usually we, I mean, as self-employed, paying ourselves, but we usually
0: No, I mean the profit that you pay taxes on. What's your taxable profit on the business?
3: Oh, profit on the business.
0: Mm-hmm.
3: About half of our gross. So our gross is $1 million. So we profit about half of that.
0: Way to go.
3: $500,000.
0: And where does that $500,000 go? You pay taxes, and then where's the rest of it go?
3: Pay taxes, and the rest of it goes in the account. And then when we need to upgrade equipment, well, the business checking account.
0: Oh, I see. Okay. If that's been happening for a couple of years, why have you not just paid off the crane?
3: Well, we've only grossed that much the past 2 years.
0: You shoveled a bunch of it home and took care of home debt.
3: We took care of home debt.
0: Yeah.
3: Well,
0: so what I want you to do now is shovel the minimal amount home to live on and get this crane paid off.
3: Okay. All right. Right now I'm doing the monthly payment, which is $6,400, and I'm doing
0: I want you to put $300,000 on it and pay it off.
3: Okay.
0: I don't want to hear about monthly payments. I want to pay it off now.
2: What's in
0: You're
2: that
0: making
2: business?
0: A half a million dollars a year profit, taxable income, minus taxes, minus living expenses. You should pay that crane off this year.
3: Okay.
0: In a year.
3: Okay.
0: And then you're going to make money like you've never seen before. You're going to make money like you've never seen before.
3: Okay. And then start baby step four in investing for us, because we are not. And I just feel so behind.
0: You're okay. You're making $500,000 a year. You're going to be okay.
3: Okay. I'm just worried about us and the kids and the retirement.
0: I think you're going to be okay. You're making $500,000 a year. But listen, the crane is a destabilizer to the business, and so it's a destabilizer to the family as well.
3: Okay. Yeah.
0: So the sooner we get that stinking thing paid off, and then in your business P&L, once it's paid off, I want you to be setting aside a percentage of your net profits every month for retained earnings, and that's business savings. Retained earnings are used in your all's case for two or three things. One, it's used for next equipment purchases in cash only, never finance again. Ever. Hear me?
3: Okay.
0: Never do this again. Okay, you pay cash. You make enough money to pay cash for your upgrades and replacement equipment from the rest of your life. Okay, and just allocate 20% of your profits or whatever you want to set aside. Some percentage automatically goes aside for emergencies and for equipment replacement. And that's what your retained earnings are going to be used for, because that's the lifeblood of your business, and it's going to keep it moving. And then take everything else home and get your home paid off and get your 15% going into retirement, and you're going to be multimillionaires in a matter of a decade if you follow all that. But you're going to stay right on top of it. You've done a good job managing the cash, I can tell, based on the numbers you gave me.
2: Yeah, you're on a great track. And I want to send them your book, Dave, Build a Business You Love, if you don't mind.
0: I don't mind.
2: Can I do that? All right.
0: You can do
2: that. That's my gift to you on behalf of Dave. I want to see this business flourish. I want to see it scale and grow completely debt-free. And it's what we teach in Entree Leadership, and it's inspiring to see the business owners do it. People go, you can't run a business with cash. And Dave goes, oh, my beer. He did it. He still does it. It's pretty impressive. Good way to run a business.

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0: Hey. 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
0: Our scripture today, Luke 12:15, and he went on to say to them, watch out and guard yourselves from every kind of greed, because your true life is not made up of the things you own, no matter how rich you may be. Ronald Reagan said, the government's first duty is to protect the people, not run their lives. Oh, so refreshing. Where did he go? Come back, Ronald. Come back, Ronald. Mark is in Atlanta. Hey, Mark, what's up?
3: Dave, what's good?
0: All things, man. How can we help?
3: Hey, so, little situation. I'm 26 years old, married. And my parents live in Arizona. They're in their 60s. Recently, my parents got scammed out of a lot of money. A couple $100,000 of their savings lost.
0: Wow.
3: No way to get it back. And
0: what was the scam?
3: Also involved them putting a lot. Go ahead.
0: What was the scam?
3: My dad is a business owner. The scam, he was looking on Indeed for side hustles, and it was some sort of side hustle where you put X amount of money in, and they, quote-unquote, he saw a return on investment of, he put $1,000 in his account, or so it looked. There was $2,000 there after he put $1,000 in. So he ended up putting a lot in, and the only reason we found it out was because he called me and said, hey, this is my goal. I need a little bit more. Would you be willing to help out? And it just went down this rabbit hole of us finding out what was going on and how deep they really were.
0: So he had never made a withdrawal.
3: Correct.
0: He only made deposits and saw a number.
3: And not coming out.
0: He saw a number on a report, but he never made a withdrawal.
3: Yep, exactly.
0: That's a Ponzi scheme, old-fashioned. That's like Madoff, yeah. Wow.
3: Yeah.
0: And so FBI is involved, I assume.
3: FBI is involved, local,
0: yeah.
3: The money's gone.
0: Yeah.
3: Money's gone.
0: And what does your dad and mom make for a living? How much do they make a year?
3: They've made about 120 grand a year. That has slowed down. They are not in the best health. I would expect closer to $100,000 or less this year.
0: Wow. How can we help?
3: So here's the question. There might be a couple questions along with it, but my wife and I, we've been extremely blessed. We make about $55,000 a month. We have a home in Arizona that we owe $180,000 on. We've been paying it off quickly. We don't have any other debt, and we have offered to let my parents stay at that home in Arizona. We're going to be paying it off in the next few months, and they can stay there rent-free, and we're not worried about it. It's a home that we bought, and then company moved us out to Atlanta. So
0: what's your question?
3: The question is, my parents are currently living in a home that they own. They owe about $421,000 on it. It's worth about $731,000.
0: Okay.
3: Should they sell their home and pay off the about $131,000 of debt that they have and stay at our place rent-free? Or should they stay at our place rent-free, rent out the home that they own, and chip away at debt?
0: They should sell their home. And move into yours. You're going to keep the home in your name, but you're going to allow them to live there and the rest of their lives debt free, and no payments, no rent, rent free for the rest of their lives. They're 60 years old, so for 25 years, you're going to be okay with this.
3: Yep.
0: And your wife's going to be okay with this.
3: Yeah, we've talked about it, and of all the solutions that we could come up with, this sounded like the best option. I didn't watch a
0: it's
3: video
0: conditional.
3: Recently about...
0: It's conditional for me. My gift is conditional. I want you guys to continue to work, and I want you to pay $2,000 a month into a good mutual fund to build your nest egg instead of paying rent. If you're not going to do that, you can't move in.
3: Okay.
0: I don't need the money. I want you to do it for you. But you need to pay money for where you're living, and I just want you to pay it into an account for your nest egg, and you sit down with a SmartVestor Pro and have them help pick out some good mutual funds and set up an account. And I'm going to help you, but with my gift, I'm going to require something that you do something that's good for you, not for me.
3: For sure.
1: And are you going to cover all of their bills? Utilities, taxes, insurance, maintenance, lifestyle, groceries?
3: No. They can stay at the house. They will cover the bills. They'll cover the electric, the water. Everything that comes with the house, they will be covering.
0: They'll cover the insurance and the taxes?
3: Insurance and taxes, good question.
0: Yeah.
1: I'm saying this to make sure that you're very clear with them.
0: Yeah, who's got what is important. And if they're going to be paying the taxes and insurance and you're the owner, you need to get verification once a year that bill is paid.
3: Got it.
0: Because otherwise you're going to get foreclosed on for back property taxes one day 5 years from now and not see it coming.
3: Mm-hmm.
0: It could happen.
3: Yeah, I mean, understood.
0: Lots of things in this story happened that we never thought would happen.
3: But for sure.
0: What do you do for a living?
3: I'm a door-to-door salesman. I sell window replacements.
0: And you're making $600K.
3: Yes.
0: Very well done, sir. Proud of you.
1: Wow.
0: It's amazing.
1: I didn't know there was that much money.
0: You're really taking care of your parents fabulously. Congratulations. I'm happy for you. I'm happy for them. Yeah. But I would put that condition on there and that they do something for themselves. And they can make $100K and they're in their 60s. Just keep working. You got scammed. Keep working. Put the money back. $2,000 a month. How fast would they have the $300K back?
1: I mean, 24 grand a year?
0: For three years of 75, they'll probably be pretty close then. Probably 3 or 4 years they'll have their money back.
1: And it'll double every 7 years.
0: Mm-hmm. Yeah.
1: So that's not bad. It'll create a little bit of a nest egg. Because
0: there's
1: going to be a day where they can't work if they're in poor health, and you got to be ready for that. What happens then?
0: A free house doesn't cause you to be able to eat. Yeah.
1: So you need to be ready to...
0: Yeah, they're on poor health now, he said. But, wow, Mark,
1: man.
0: That's scary. It's a scary lesson for everybody out there to learn on the scamming that goes on. Adam is in Knoxville. Hi, Adam. What's up?
4: How you doing, brother?
0: Better than I deserve. How can we help?
4: I've got a question for you. So as I'm growing in my life, and I've got three small children, and I'm wondering whether to invest in good memories today with the money I have, invest in it today, or do I invest in me and my wife's future?
0: Yeah. When you were a kid, what's the fanciest vacation you went on?
4: I went to Myrtle Beach in North Carolina. Okay.
0: Do you see a therapist for the child abuse that you received?
4: No.
0: So your parents didn't spend a lot of money on experiences. Myrtle Beach ain't way up there.
4: No, it's not way up there.
0: No.
4: If you look at my
0: family, you turned out okay, and you're not mad at your dad.
4: I never knew my dad.
0: Well, you're not mad at whoever took you to Myrtle Beach. Okay.
4: No.
0: So. No, you know, you turned out okay. So I do want you to spend some experiences, but let's not live in the land of this is what makes children into wonderful adults. Because daddy took them to Disney World and spent $500 million every summer. That's
1: at the expense
0: bull crap.
1: Of his retirement. Now he's broke in retirement, and we have to pay his bills.
0: What turns children into wonderful adults is a good dad that loves them and is there for them, a good mom that loves them and is there for them. And, yes, we do some things with experiences with the money, but we also save for our future so you don't have to take care of me when I'm old. You should be taking care of your own kids instead of me. And so you got to do both. That's called being a grown-up. But don't get over on that camp where experiences are more important to where we're going to be irresponsible about our future. Nah. My experiences were a tent at a lake. That's what I remember.
1: That's why
0: and I remember
1: so
0: it fondly.
1: And now
0: so
1: you're
0: there.
1: Glamping.
0: And now I don't do that anymore. That puts this hour of the Ramsey Show in the books. We'll be back with you before you know it. In the meantime, remember, there's ultimately only one way to financial peace, and that's to walk daily with the Prince of Peace, Christ Jesus. If you want to win with money in 2026, you can't keep living normal. Normal's broke. You need a plan. Get a personalized plan and start living like no one else by downloading our Every Dollar app.
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0: The rain and remnants of Tropical Storm Maysak have killed more than 40 people. Authorities say scores are still missing. Video in a Utah court revealing the defendant in Charlie Kirk's murder told his roommate he wishes he hadn't done it. Tyler Robinson is charged with aggravated murder. He has not entered a plea. New Ebola cases have been reported again. Now in Congo, the death toll in the latest outbreak has reached at least 600. SRN News.
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4: Everyone poops. It's not just the name of a classic potty training book. It's a universal truth. Even though everyone does it, almost no one wants to talk about it. Dr. Tricia Pasricha wants to change that. She's the author of a new book. It's called You've Been Pooping All Wrong. And she says there are three critical P's of pooping. The first is propulsion. Both the voluntary push you exert and the involuntary contractions that happen naturally within your body. Top line, when you feel the need to go, don't hold it. The second P is pliability, which refers to stool softness. The keys to this one are making sure you're drinking enough water and eating enough fiber. And the last P is for pelvic floor. If you can get your knees up above your waist while you're on the toilet, like on a stool or a garbage can or a stack of books even, that can make all the difference. I'm Dr. Sanjay Gupta, helping you live a better life.
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0: 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Gracie is with us in Indianapolis. Hi, Gracie. How are you?
1: Doing good.
0: Good. How can we help?
1: Well, I'm a pre-veterinary student. I just graduated undergrad with no debt. I'm taking a gap year and will be starting veterinary school theoretically next fall. And that's, depending on where I end up going, will be around $200,000 in student debt. Could be a little more, could be a little less. So I just wanted to know best way to prepare myself for that kind of thing.
0: Well, first I'll tell you that your field of study, I think, is excellent as a career choice. I think you're, I honestly would coach someone to be a veterinarian before I would be a medical doctor. I think you can make more money and you have less regulations and less morons telling you what to do every day. So the medical profession has just gotten out of, it's weird. And so you guys, we work with a lot of vets nationwide in our Entree Leadership Program and coach them on the business side of things. We don't know anything about the medicine side of things. So I'm a fan. I'll start with that. But Gracie, you've probably been listening for more than 10 minutes, and you know we're not ever going to tell anybody to go $200,000 in debt for anything, right?
1: Yes, sir.
0: I mean, you knew Dave Ramsey and George Camel were going to tell you that, right?
1: Well, I kind of expected, but I'm not sure how to get around it with the cost of tuition.
0: Yeah. How did you get through undergrad with no debt?
1: I've been very blessed. My parents are missionaries, so they started me working at a very young age because I was homeschooled and flexibility through them. So I actually started college at 16. I went to a private university for my first 2 years, realized that the cost was not worth it there, moved back home. I got paid to go to school for 2 years, and then I ended up taking a fifth year just the way my classes fell. So I paid, I think, maybe $1,000.
0: I'm sorry, back up. You're breaking up a little bit. How did you get paid to go to school? Your phone's breaking up. Try again.
1: GPA.
0: Okay, I'm going to put you on hold, and Christian's going to try to get your phone straightened up. We'll come back to you. All right, Christine is in Boston, Massachusetts. Hi, Christine. How are you?
2: Hi. Good. How are you?
0: Better than
2: Thank
0: I deserve. What's
2: call.
0: Up?
2: So I'm 74 years old. I'm on Social Security, and I want to retire. I had a home investment property that I sold a couple of months ago, and after the taxes, I cleared about $900,000.
0: Wow. And I don't
2: know
0: good
2: where
0: for you.
2: Money.
0: Way to go.
2: Oh, thank you. Thank you. I have a home I'm living in now that has a mortgage. It's about $300,000, but it's got significant equity, probably at least $500,000 or $600,000 in equity.
0: Mm-hmm.
2: So, I do have that. That's my only debt is the home that I'm in now.
0: Mm-hmm.
2: So I just need to know what I don't know what to do. I keep looking, reading, and I just don't know what to do with
0: $900,000. Do you have other debt? I mean, other investments other than this $900,000?
2: The only other investment I have is a SEP IRA, and it's only got about $90,000 in it.
0: Okay. So what have you been living on?
2: I've been working. I work.
0: Okay. What do you do at 74?
2: Yeah. I'm a lawyer.
0: Oh, good for you. Okay. How much longer do you intend to practice law?
2: Well, probably within the next year I'd like to retire.
0: Okay. And what does it take you a month to operate when you retire?
2: But I'm thinking probably about $7,000.
0: Mhm. Okay. All right. Well, you'll have Social Security coming in obviously at that point if you haven't already signed up for it.
2: And I have 3,000 coming in on that.
0: Okay, so that's three of your seven. So,
2: yeah.
0: Christine, I try to build a base that is just very stable and very sustainable when I'm in these kinds of situations. I'm 65, getting ready to turn 66, so I'm not far behind you. And what we want people to be is debt free with a nest egg, 100% debt free with a nest egg when they hit retirement, because that gives them stability. And so George and I will tell you to take 300 of your 900 and pay off your house.
3: Which reduces your expenses per month, right?
0: Yeah, that means you don't have to have as much as 7,000 now, because now you don't have a house payment.
2: Okay.
0: All right. And then I'm going to sit down with a SmartVestor Pro and invest the other 600. If it were to make, let's say it made average market returns of 11 or 12%, and just for round numbers, if you pulled off 10%, which you probably wouldn't pull off that much, but if you did, that'd be $60,000 a year, $5,000 a month. So you're okay.
3: That covers the gap. Remember, you got $3,000 in Social Security. You need four over that. So that would actually cover it if you just invested that $600,000.
0: I'd invest that $600,000 carefully and well in good growth stock type mutual funds and let it generate you about the other $3,000 or $4,000 a month that you need and leave the rest of it in there for growth. Don't take all the growth out.
2: Did you say stock type mutual funds? Is that what you said?
0: Yeah, growth stock type mutual funds. And what I want you to do is to learn about that so that you get very comfortable with it. Don't do it because I said do it or George said do it. Sit down with a SmartVestor Pro. You can find them at RamseySolutions.com. And, George, they're going to have the heart of a teacher.
3: Yeah, once you're actually understanding what's going on, you see that money sitting there, you're not going to be fearful and jump out, which is what happens to a lot of people who are DIYing at this stage. They either their money's not growing fast enough to keep up with inflation, or even worse, they pull it out of the market completely out of fear.
0: You freak out by some news headline. And so what you do is you understand the investment. And so there are mutual funds that are more stable and have a steadier growth track record over the last 50 years than that house you sold. Neither one had a guarantee, but both things you would feel comfortable with a house because homes in that neighborhood are going to go up in value, and you probably owned it a lot of years. You made $1 million on it, so you probably owned it a bunch of years, and you were probably never really nervous about, ooh, I'm going to lose all my money in real estate. No, you got a single-family home that's going up in value. It's kind of boring almost, and that's what you want with mutual funds is something that's got that. When you look at the chart, it charts out in volatility and up and down, up and down, up and down, about like a house does. And you say, I never thought about the risk I was taking when I bought a house. But when you say mutual funds or you say growth stocks, people who haven't done it before freak out. And they go, oh, God, the stock market. I always heard you lose all your money in the stock market. It's weird. You don't hear that about real estate, but it's the exact same risk. And you're betting on the exact same thing, which is the track record.
3: When houses are tangible, you can see them. It makes you feel better
0: help.
3: About it. Where the mutual funds are this invisible boogie monster.
0: Yeah, it's the mist in the wind.
3: Yeah. But this math is hopeful for her. Pay off that mortgage, reduce your expenses down to 5. Now you need 2 to pull off of that investment account.
0: Yeah.
3: This is going to be a fun retirement. Congrats.
0: Yeah, you've done a really, really good job, Christine. Well done.

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3: 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Listen, I need everyone to put your phones down. Yes, put it down. You're going to live. 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
2: David is in Los Angeles. Hi, David. How are you?
5: Feel better than I deserve, Dave. How about yourself?
2: Just the same. How can we help?
5: I have concerns about a potential money gift for a down payment from my father-in-law, and I feel that there are strings attached.
2: Okay. How long have y'all been married?
5: We've been married about 3 years.
2: And how much is the gift?
5: $200,000.
2: And what are the strings?
5: Well, it's for a house, and I heard through secondary conversations that my father-in-law wanted to have only his name on the title, and my wife and I would be paying the mortgage, and he would put the home in a trust. That was the initial plan. Now the plan is to, after the purchase, work out adding his name to the title so he can, again, put this in a trust.
2: I'll pass. Thank you for your offer. We love you. No. Absolutely not. I don't have concerns. I have warning flags and pyrotechnics going off.
6: Is he using you guys as tenants to pay his mortgage on a new property?
2: No, this guy's a control freak, and he's wanting to be in the investment real estate business. That's not a gift. He's wanting to partner with you.
5: Yeah, here's some more details to it. So my wife and I, we have one child from my previous relationship. We have a two-year-old son together, and we have another one coming by the end of this year. My wife is very eager to get into a place with more space for the family because we are in a condo that she owns.
2: Don't be eager enough to be stupid.
5: Mm-hmm.
2: This is stupid. Don't do it. I'm dead serious. You're going to regret this.
5: You know, I hear you, and I try to have talks with this family, and a lot of the conversations happen without my presence.
2: Well, I'm not signing. Yeah. Okay. You guys don't get to do a deal without me. I'm the daddy. This is my kid, my wife. Y'all got confused about boundaries here. You enter and sit at my kitchen table. You talk to me. This guy's dangerous, man. He doesn't mean to be, probably. He's probably actually a fairly calm person, but he's manipulative as hell.
6: Does your wife find this strange, too?
2: No, it's her daddy. She's used to it.
6: She's like, this is great.
2: She grew up with this crap.
6: She just sees the shiny house. So she's going, hey, get into a house. Who cares?
2: Daddy's going to get me a house. That's all she heard. Right?
5: Basically.
2: Yeah. I'm sorry, honey. The first thing I'm going to do if I'm in your shoes is that you guys need to get the wheels back on your marriage to where the two of you are planning your life, not her daddy's planning your life.
5: I agree.
2: And so I think that may be I'm going to start the conversation with my wife and say, all right, the first thing is we have to be in agreement about who we're going to be as a couple and how we're going to handle discussions about things that matter in our lives. And that isn't you go over and have these discussions with your dad and then you come back and tell me what I'm going to do. That's not going to work. I'm not going to do that. I'm not going to operate my marriage that way, and I'm not signing up for this deal. So we're just going to have to tell your dad no, and you and I probably need to sit down after 3 years and a new baby on the way and have a reset with a good marriage counselor. And it doesn't mean our marriage is in trouble, but when you go to a marriage counselor, it's like going to a coach, teaching you how to do marriage. It's a teacher. You're hiring an outside personal trainer for your marriage, and you guys got a little work to do on that because her boundaries are screwed up. Okay, so let me back up and tell you how I got there, because I'm being pretty in your face, but I'm scared for you. That's why I'm doing that. It's bothering
5: me. I appreciate it.
2: So the first thing that bothers me more than anything else is these side discussions that don't involve you. And then these things are decided, and they have she wants something. She wants a new home. And she's seeing a way to get it. So what's going to end up happening is if we don't get back on the same page, you're going to be the evil person that kept her from getting a home while her daddy tried to help her. And this is a wedge that I do not want driven into your marriage. That's what's coming.
5: I'm afraid we're there.
2: Yeah, as soon as you say no. Yeah. And then the second thing that's bad is everything this guy's describing, they called it a gift, and this is no more a gift than fly to the moon. He wants to own some real estate that his kid lives in and his grandkid lives in so he can control the situation. That's not a gift. It's like if he had a rental house and y'all moved into it. That's what he's proposing. You've got no control in this scenario. And no, your name is not going to be on the title of my home. Period. Even if he's the sweetest guy in the world, and he's not.
6: And even if he promises, well, one day it'll be yours. Mm-mm.
2: I'm sorry. Go ahead, David.
5: Yeah, I was just asking about the legalities because he's already written a letter that says this is a gift.
2: Well, but it's not.
5: Yeah.
2: Because of the way he's structuring it. I want my name on the title, and I want it into a trust, and I want it transferred to my name after so time. And I, no.
6: But
2: no,
6: the mortgage
2: your name is not
6: going to
2: be
6: name.
2: On anything. A gift is you give us $200,000 and we buy a house. That's a gift. This is that is not what he's proposing. So he is confused about the definition of the word. And I'm telling you, man, the fact that he went to your daughter and left you out of the discussion is bad chemistry. That tells me that if you get in this deal, it's going to be bad. It's going to be really bad. That's what this tells me. It's not just a little bad. The fact that he's doing this end run thing. And, man, so some of the best advice we ever got when, as parents of grown children was that, especially with two daughters, the first two going out the door, Daniel was fairly low drama.
6: Still is.
2: Yeah. And but Rachel and Denise, I mean, when they left home, Daniel was still home. We thought we were empty nesters. We didn't even know he was there because the drama dropped like 98% when the two girls left, right? So the best advice I ever got as a dad of a daughter, which is where this guy is, this father trying to give this money, is that when you walk her down the aisle, you're done. You got to step back because you have been the man in her life, her whole life, and you have got to step back or her husband can never take the position of being the primary man in her life as long as she can run to daddy. And so, like, when Rachel got married, I told Winston, I said, this one's your problem.
6: Oh, man.
2: I literally said that to him. And his dad was sitting there. His dad busted out laughing.
6: That is incredible.
2: This problem is now yours, my man.
6: You get all the pros,
2: I'm gonna be
6: all the
2: cheering
6: cons.
2: For you. I'll throw food over the fence. I'll be cheering for you, but this one's your problem.
6: Oh, man.
2: That's quite the opposite of I'm going to stay involved and I'm going to coach my daughter again without my son-in-law's involvement on how I want to end up owning the house that they live in. Ooh, bad juju.
6: It's a lack of respect. It's undermining the husband. This triangulation of making him the bad guy. Hey, babe, I wanted to get you that home you wanted, but you know your husband, David, he just wouldn't do it. So I don't like any – it's like – if you bought me a car, but it's in your name, and I have to make the payment, and I go, thanks, Dave. That's crazy.
2: It's not you don't feel gifted?
6: I do not feel gifted at all. I'm just driving Dave's car while I'm paying his payment.
2: Well, the good news is it'd be a real car.
6: Yeah, no batteries involved. I got to go to a gas station. That's a whole thing. No, thank you.
2: You don't have to plug this one in, George.
6: Oh. I want like an easy bake oven situation. I don't want to be out here trying to make my own.
2: See, that's what happens when you violate boundaries. You don't get to make choices anymore. That's how it works. See.
6: Well, forget it. I was going to get you a nice Christmas gift,
2: Dave.
6: You
2: lost your power.
6: Here's your nice plug-in.
2: No pun intended.
6: Barbie Jeep for Christmas for you. You can charge it up.
2: David, please, honey, sit down with a good marriage coach, and you guys work on how to deal with things in your marriage, and that coach can teach you how to gently set your father-in-law to the side. And he's not going to like it because he's not used to being told he's not important.

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0: 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Janet is in Detroit. Hi, Janet. How are you?
1: Oh, I'm well. How are you, Dave?
0: Better than we deserve. What's up?
1: Hi. So my husband started up a side hustle in addition to his regular job, and he did fairly well, and he bought himself an $80,000 commercial building for cash on a canal, and he loves it, and he's been working really hard fixing it up. But he ended up with $90,000 in business debt in the process, and he also would like to retire within 5 years, and I'm concerned we're not on the track for retirement and that the expenses of the building and the debt associated could prevent us from being able to retire when we would like to.
0: And when you say that to him, what did he say?
1: He said he'd be willing to try and rent the building out to help with the expenses. However, there's many vacant commercial buildings in the area. I don't know if his would be nice enough to rent out. I don't know if we'd run into problems with people not paying rent. So I have concerns. I have concerns even with that solution. I mean, obviously that would help. And he has some inventory from the business that he started that he was wishing would have sold by now, but it has not yet. And so I'm concerned, like, when will it sell? We're still paying all these expenses. Meanwhile, and even when the inventory sold, we'd have a little debt left, and we would have property tax and utilities and many things associated with keeping up the building.
0: So how long have y'all been married?
1: We've been married, like, close to 35 years.
0: So how often does he go off and buy a building and doesn't talk to you about it before he does it?
1: Well, not usually whole buildings. And this one he did mention, but I was like, well, let's keep it all to cash. But things kind of, there was a lot of expenses associated, and he felt his inventory would sell. And so
0: Let's keep it all to cash. He didn't buy, but he did buy the building.
1: Yes, yes. And so I was okay that he was buying the building for cash, but I'm more concerned with the fact we ended up with some debt associated.
2: So the debt was used to cover expenses for the building?
1: Because he's working on it. It was in really bad shape, and he's working on it like every night. He's put
2: What's
1: a lot
2: the business?
1: Of
0: so let me try this again, okay? Honey, I'm okay with you buying the building for cash. And then he didn't. He bought a building and renovated
1: right.
0: it and went into debt. So
1: yeah.
0: How often does that happen in 35 years?
1: Smaller things. Like, he got a pickup for $3,500 once, which we still are using. It's a great pickup. So there are a little bit of things like that.
0: Yeah.
2: Sounds like he's always got a scheme and a plan.
0: So what do you want to do with the building?
1: Well, personally, I just want to get our retirement savings under control, but I realize how much of himself he's invested into the building and how
0: What
1: much
0: do you want to do
1: building.
0: With the building?
1: Well, if it was just me in the marriage, I would sell the building.
0: Okay. Then why would you suggest that the two of you keep it?
1: He is hoping to use it. It's on a canal. He loves it. He's hoping to use it both for recreation for our family in retirement, and he'd like to try and run a business out of it in retirement.
0: But you don't believe that's going to happen?
1: I believe that he would try and run a business out of it in retirement. My only concern is that there's a lot of expenses with a commercial building. Property tax is high. Everything's high. And I feel like it would be hard in retirement to constantly be working to keep up with those expenses. But some people do it. So I'm trying to make sure, making this call, that
0: okay, so
1: it wouldn't be unreasonable of me.
0: You're dealing with a bunch of unknowns, and your emotions are saying sell the building. He's dealing with absolutely zero business acumen. He sucks at this because all he's doing is dreaming. I hope someday that we'll use it for the family. Oh, bull crap. Okay? This guy's not written anything down. He doesn't have good business pro forma. If he worked for me and he did this, I'd fire him for incompetence. And you're worrying about something you don't even understand because he's never written anything down. This is all jumbled up between some business and some dream and some family use of a building on canal. That none of this is, it's all mixed together. It's jumbled up. It's not a good plan. There's no plan. It's just vague. I like the building. I wanted to buy the building. Now I'm going to renovate the building. Oh, crap, I don't have the $90,000, so now I'm in debt. Oh, now I've got inventory I can't sell. And I don't know about the expenses, and you don't either. You've got this vague sense that there's going to be a bunch of insurance and taxes, which is probably true. But we need to actually look at real numbers. Okay, this is what the building costs to operate. Here's what we can rent it for. Here's the business that we can run out of it. And if there's any space left over, the family can enjoy it. Or the family can, you have the money to eat this so that it becomes a family recreational stop. It becomes a lake house for the summer, the building on the canal. But we've got it all jumbled up with we can't decide if we're a landlord or we're running a business or we've got a lake house. And it's all pushed together so that he can live this dream that's very fuzzy and in the fog. He needs to write all of this down in a business plan and submit it to you. And the two of you need to look at this with wisdom. And then based on that, if you can see how you actually make money and want to keep it, fine. But just his little heart's desire is not enough to make it work. I've had a lot of heart's desire at stuff I sucked at, and it cost me money. And it's called dreaming, and it turns into a nightmare. So you have to do a business plan, a pro forma, and go, okay, if we rent out this, here's what the rental rates are. Oh, wait, everything on this whole canal is empty. It's going to be very tough to rent.
2: Doesn't bode well.
0: So we're probably eating this. Oh, we've got this inventory we bought that we financed, but we can't sell it. So we obviously chose the wrong inventory to purchase because we didn't have our business head together on that either. I've got some of that myself in the warehouse today. Over purchase of stuff that I wished we hadn't bought at Ramsey, but it's inventory, and you know it was a dumb butt thing. So you do some of that in business, but you've got to see your way to this. This is how we're going to turn this situation into money. And if we're not going to turn it into money, here's the amount of money we have to pay for it anyway, and be okay. She's worried that this is taking the rug out from under their whole lives.
2: Well, and there's a sunk cost fallacy. She's going, well, he's invested a lot into it, and he really loves it, and it's going to cause you guys to not be able to retire.
0: Yeah.
2: So you can't have the cake and eat it too here.
0: I'm guessing they don't have millions of dollars, or he wouldn't be $90,000 in debt. I'm guessing.
2: So I just hope the building is worth 170. His 80 he put in plus the 90 renovations. I don't know that they can even sell it for that much.
0: Yeah,
2: so I'm worried he overbuilt.
0: Yeah, over-renovated. Yeah, he got to the party too soon.
2: How
0: Nobody's
2: many people
0: there
2: are,
0: yet.
2: Are trying to buy $200,000 office buildings in that area?
0: Yeah.
2: He bought it for $80.
0: Yeah, exactly.
2: So, this is going to be a tough conversation because it sounds like he's stubborn and
0: so,
2: dreaming.
0: So, A, you need to get more involved and be involved in the decisions. Your life is involved because it affects you. And, B, he needs to approach this with more of a business mind than the mind of a dreamer. Dreaming is good as long as you put work clothes on it and turn it into goals and numbers. Otherwise, dreaming is not what you want to marry your daughter. Oh, Daddy, he's a dreamer. Oh, God, they're going to live in my basement.

0: Hey, folks, Dave Ramsey here. 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
0: Jacob is in Nashville. Hi, Jacob. How are you?
3: I'm doing well. Honored to speak with you both.
0: You too. What's up?
3: Yeah, my specific question for you is about the rule that vehicles shouldn't make up more than 50% of your annual salary. Mm-hmm. Wife and I were 24 and 25. We were recently gifted a vehicle that's worth about 3/4 of our annual income, and it's about half our net worth right now. So just wondering, you know, it's hard to not think about selling the car and investing that or saving for a down payment or, you know, something else.
0: What do you guys make?
3: We currently take home about $70,000 a year. My wife's in grad school right now, though, and we're anticipating when she graduates, that'll go up quite a bit.
0: What's she studying?
3: Physical therapy.
0: Cool. When's she graduate?
3: August of next year.
0: So a year plus, and passes her boards, and then she'll make, what, 70?
3: 70 or 80, right around
0: yeah.
3: there.
0: Yeah, okay. And you make 70 or 80 now? That's your income?
3: 70, yes,
0: yeah.
3: sir.
0: Okay. And so this is a $50,000 car?
3: It's about 55. Yeah. I'm looking at comps online.
0: Where'd it come from?
3: My dad and stepmom gifted it to us. She got a new vehicle and they just kind of passed it on to us.
0: So it was a used car that they had, and they just gave it to you?
3: For the price that we could sell our other car for. So for $8,500, we sold ours, and we wrote them a check, and they gave us this.
0: Okay. Well, there's a good argument both ways. I mean, you did not put money in it. You put $8,500 in it, okay?
3: Correct.
0: So if you put $55,000 in it, I'd tell you to sell it today and get your $55,000 back out and start your life smarter, okay? But you put $8,500 in it, and your income's getting ready to double in the next 12 months, which actually makes this thing almost fit. Well, it does fit, depending on what the other car is, yeah. So, you know, given the trajectory of your income and that you didn't put money in it, if you like the car, it's fine. It's also some wisdom what you said. I mean, you're tempted to go, of course, you – what happens with your parents if you sell it? Do they get pissed?
3: Well, part of I wouldn't say pissed. I think part of the reason, you know, the motivation for them giving us this is we had, you know, a 15-year-old car with 200,000 miles on it. And my dad never keeps a car past an oil change. He likes new vehicles. So, you know, I think part of the motivation was, hey, let's get my son in a good, reliable car and something they can keep a little while. So, you know,
0: they were blessing you, and his version of blessing is a nice car. Yeah.
1: But good, reliable, that could have been a $20,000 car, and you could have used $35,000 as a down payment.
3: Yes, that's correct. And that's kind of what we're thinking about. You know, we're able to cash flow my wife's grad school, so student loans aren't a concern there.
0: What is the car?
3: Back of our mind, it's a 2023 Toyota 4Runner.
0: Okay. Would you buy a $20,000 4Runner if you sold it?
3: You know, it's funny. The one we sold was a 2015 4Runner with 200,000 miles on it and same trim level and everything. So
0: wow.
3: We could definitely find one.
0: Yeah. You definitely like the Toyota product. Okay. It's a good car.
3: We're happy with
0: it. It's a good car. It'll last forever.
1: And you guys are debt-free otherwise. And you got savings
3: correct.
1: In the bank?
3: We're on baby step 4, except we're not doing a 15% because we're cash flowing grad school right now.
0: Okay. As long as you and your wife, and for that matter, your parents, are aware that from this point forward that you will not be owning vehicles using the same pattern as your dad, changing every time the oil's changed, because that will keep you broke. It will steal your wealth. As long as you say, I'm not going to intentionally go buy a car with cash or otherwise ever in my life, it's not my plan. This just is something that happened to me. It wasn't something I sat and dreamed about and did something stupid, okay? It was more like, in other words, this is a one-time, good-time thing. You're never doing this kind of thing again because next time it'll probably be up to you to do it, right? And you would never do it again.
3: Yes,
0: if the two of you, and even for that matter, you explain this to your dad someday, I'm never doing this again. I took this only because it was a gift. So because it was a gift and didn't cost you anything, hardly, $8,500, and because your income's going to double in the next 14 or 15 months, I'd probably keep it. What do you think, George?
1: Yeah, I mean, if your income was like 50 grand a year household, I'd
0: and
1: go,
0: never going
1: this
0: up.
1: Is way, yeah, this is just too much car for your life, and you could be doing way better with it. But with your income, this is not a ridiculous car that you would never own. It's not a Lamborghini that you're paying crazy insurance on.
0: Yeah, that's a good
1: it's
0: point.
1: It's a reasonable vehicle.
0: They hand you a $250,000 Lambo, I'd be telling you to sell it.
3: Sure.
1: Just the maintenance repairs on it, but a Toyota, you're like, all right, that's going to last a long time.
0: It costs you $55,000 to keep the Lambo running.
1: Exactly.
0: Yeah.
1: So I would take this as a nice one-time blessing, and it might take you longer than you wanted to get that house now.
0: Yeah, don't use this as a way to adjust the way you look at money and vehicles, though. This is an aberration. Yeah. It's a one-time event, okay?
3: Mm-hmm.
0: As long as it doesn't shift the way you're thinking. In other words, you called me because it doesn't line up with what you believe, right? Or it doesn't line up with what we believe, and you wanted to ask about that because you somewhat believed it. If you weren't worried about it, you wouldn't have called. So as long as you stay on that side of the fence, I'm good. I just don't want this to go, well, you know, I did it that one time, and it worked, so I'm going to keep doing this thing for the – no, no, no, no, no, no, no, no. You don't use this as the rationalization to go into the next deal.
1: Well, the good news is if they sold it, next oil change dad's got, they're getting a different car. Hey, just keep doing this. You'll be wealthy in no time.
0: We never buy tires. We just trade the car.
1: I mean, you've got to be wealthy enough to absorb that kind of hit if you're just flying through cars like that.
0: Man, it's just... Whew. And the problem is, I just love cars.
1: I know.
0: I'm just such a
1: car
0: geek.
1: I knew you were
0: going to
1: be... They hit your soft spot.
0: Here's the interesting thing. You know, when we talk to Baby Steps Millionaires and say, okay, you know, what's your net worth? $1.7 million. What do you drive? Toyota. What's your wife drive? A 15-year-old piece of crap. Would you get your wife a good car? You know, that kind of thing, right? But we hear that every time. The wife drives an old piece of crap and the guy's got a Toyota.
1: Why punish yourself?
0: Or vice versa.
1: Yeah.
0: The Toyota always comes up, though. I think it is the most driven car by Baby Steps Millionaires. A nice Toyota, a good one, but not some worn-out piece of crap. But
1: And then Honda was up there. Lexus is up there, too, with millionaires.
0: Yeah. Yeah, we hear them. We don't hear Lambos. Man, Kelly is in Los Angeles. Hi, Kelly. What's up?
4: Hi. Thank you for taking my call.
0: Sure. How can we help?
4: Okay. So I just inherited some savings bonds, Series I.
0: Mm-hmm.
4: They were both issued in 2003 and 2006.
0: Mm-hmm.
4: So I can pull them out if I want to and disperse them.
0: I would.
4: Originally, yeah, just cash them out
0: yep.
4: and pay off my debt.
0: Yep.
1: How much is it?
4: $33,000 now.
0: And how much is your debt?
4: $25,000.
0: And what do you owe the debt on?
4: Credit cards.
0: Okay. So let's pretend that you didn't have any debt. Would you go borrow money on a credit card to buy an I-bond? No!
4: No. Okay. I didn't know because I've been listening to you since February, so thank you. You have turned my brain around.
0: Yeah.
4: But I've been listening, trying to see how you feel about those savings bonds.
0: I'm not mad at them. My granny used to give them to us, and we would cash them in and put them in mutual funds for our kids' college, and she would say, how are those bonds doing? And I said, great.
1: It's true. Technically true.
4: Okay. Because, I would love to pay off the debt. Like, since I've started doing the baby steps, I'm just so excited.
0: Good. I'm so excited. And you're going
4: to
0: cut up the cards, right?
1: That's the big
0: thing. Chopping the cards up.
4: What do you mean?
0: Oh, you have to cut them up.
4: They're done. They're long gone.
0: Oh, good for you. Oh, you're rocking it, Kelly. I love you.
4: They're done. They're so done.
0: That's so cool. So where did the I-bonds come from?
4: My parents. I inherited them.
0: They passed away?
4: Yeah, I had to go through probate and everything. It was miserable.
0: I'm sorry.
4: Yeah, so
0: sorry
4: anyone out there that's listening, do a living trust or at least a will.
0: Definitely
4: else.
0: Have a will. You can go
4: mess.
0: Through probate. You can go through probate like a hot knife through butter if you just got a will. It's not a big deal. But if you have to go in there and the judge has to think about everything, it's not good. Don't let judges think.
1: I bet they're smiling.
0: They're slow
1: when they
0: think.
1: Seeing you become debt-free, too. That's pretty cool. It's a nice legacy.
0: Very good. Good for you, Kelly. Debt-free. Never use a credit card again the rest of your whole life.

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2: With SRN News, I'm Jason Walker. Fire in a Chinese shoe factory claiming the lives of at least 28 people. It's unclear, though, if more people may have been trapped and were unable to get out. Reports say the factory's owner has been arrested and the company's bank accounts have been frozen by the Chinese government. Also in China, very heavy rain and remnants of Tropical Storm Maysak have killed more than 40 people. Authorities say scores are still missing. Video in a Utah court revealing the defendant in

0: I'm Brant, and her name is Sherry.
1: Hello.
0: She's a friend of mine whom we were just praying for because of a surgery she just went through.
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2: A better life with Dr. Sanjay Gupta.
3: I'm feeling lucky to have my college-age kids home with me for a few weeks this summer. And one of the things I know we're going to be talking about, AI. I've started to use it more often at the hospital to get fresh takes on patient problems that I'm trying to solve. And for my girls, well, I know that they are navigating college now with these new powerful tools. Something, frankly, that you and I couldn't have even imagined when we were in school. But while it may be tempting to outsource your studying and your work to these large language models, I beg you not to. And that's because AI chatbots tend to reproduce what researchers call weird viewpoints. That's an acronym. Western, educated, industrialized, rich, and democratic. Look, AI isn't going away. And admittedly, it can be a really powerful tool. But you don't want it doing your thinking for you. I'm Dr. Sanjay Gupta, helping you live a better life.
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0: Welcome back to the Ramsey Show in the Fairwinds Credit Union studio. Jessica's in Phoenix. Hi, Jessica. How are you?
1: I'm doing well. How are you guys? Thanks for taking my call.
0: Sure. What's up?
1: Yeah, so my husband and I have been in our home about 14 years. We have a manufactured home on an acre and a quarter of land, and we've just came into the situation thinking that we would always build a home there one day. I ended up staying home with kids, and we haven't done that. It's been a blessing to us. However, we are trying to just plan ahead for what our next steps are, as the home is definitely in need of maybe a second overhaul of repairs, but we're not sure we want to dump that kind of money into it with knowing that we're not going to see that return. One more detail about the home is that it is on its second location, which at 24 years old, we didn't realize how much of an issue that was for financing. So to list the home would be difficult to find a buyer. Of course, it just takes one, but it would be a private financing situation. So just a little unsure what to do there. Do we stay? Do we go?
0: Okay,
1: we have quite a bit of equity.
0: There's so many things we can be when you describe it as a manufactured home. So is this sitting on a foundation?
1: Yes, it is. It is above ground, but yes, it is secured and all of that. Yeah,
0: okay. But when I drive up to it, I think double wide.
1: Mm-hmm. Yes, you would.
0: Okay. Mm-hmm. All right. And so when the buyer drives up to it, they think double wide. And so it's gone down in value while the acre has gone up in value.
1: That's correct. Yes.
0: Yeah.
1: And we also would need probably a cash buyer, which would also bring our
0: What do you owe on all of this?
1: We owe about $70,000.
0: And what is the 1 acre worth?
1: So in our surrounding area, the same acre and a quarter is anywhere between $250,000 and $350,000.
0: Okay. All right. And have you had any suggestions on what you would list the property for?
1: Yeah, we've heard some pretty low, like just list it for $350,000. But then we've also heard start at $500,000.
0: I've heard a lot of stuff, but I'm asking what the actual value is. What I'm trying to figure out is, it sounds to me like the trailer is probably not worth much.
1: Right. And we have
0: if
1: remodeled it.
0: If you picked the trailer up and sold it, what would it go for?
1: So this was maybe 5 years ago before I resigned. We had, we were going to go like trade it in or sell it to a private trailer park, and they were offering us about $40,000 then.
0: Okay. So if you could get $20,000 for it and get $350,000 for the land and separate the two, you're probably going to end up more that way than trying to get someone to finance a trailer on a $300,000 piece of dirt.
1: Right. And we have had homes on our street, similar in size, also manufactured homes, sell between 5 and 6 within that range.
0: Similar age and condition?
1: Similar age. Ours is smaller.
0: How did they sell theirs?
1: 1,400 square feet. So the manufactured homes can be financed conventionally, an FHA. However, ours has been. We did not know at the time, but it's on its second location, which takes away the option of conventional and FHA financing.
0: Okay. So you've lost that ability. So you can't really compare your situation to the $600,000 situation. You've got more of a $400,000 situation.
1: True. Yeah.
0: Okay. So you're experiencing what people that buy mobile homes experience, that they go down in value dramatically. And and it has. And you basically have consumed the living quarters while the land went up.
1: Right. And we did close at 105 when we bought it. So, we're not.
0: Listen, I don't want you to believe that narrative, because you still got screwed. You saw you closed at 105, but the land is the only thing that's saving this and making it feel okay. If you closed at 105 and the trailer was worth 10, then you would really be experiencing what has happened.
1: Right.
0: So, no, the manufacturing housing was not a good investment. If you had bought a home for 105 or 150, you'd be sitting at 700 right now.
1: Mm-hmm.
0: So, no, it still was not a good idea. I mean, we're not going to, we don't want to repeat this, nor do we want to endorse this, but we're still here. So, I think, you know, I would get in touch with one of our SmartVestor, I'm sorry, one of our Ramsey Trusted Real Estate Agents to see if they know some financing in the Phoenix area for this that can get the value up. Otherwise, I'm going to separate the two, dump the trailer, and sell the land.
2: I think it's going to be tough to find that buyer in that sweet spot who wants.
0: I was not aware of what she was saying, that FHA would not.
2: Second location.
0: The moving the trailer once makes it not work anymore.
2: Is it just too much risk for the?
0: No, I don't know.
2: Lender?
0: I don't understand. I did not know that. I knew FHA would finance them in some cases if you put them on a permanent foundation. That's why I was asking about that.
2: Yeah.
0: And the piece of ground goes with it. Obviously, they don't finance them in a trailer park. But yeah.
2: The good news is the land will sell.
0: Yeah, the good news is the land is going to be your financial salvation in this.
2: But the dirt would have went up in value with or without a trailer on it.
0: Yeah, if you just bought the dirt, it would have gone from, you know, probably whatever you paid. But you probably didn't pay anything for it. Sounds like you got a great deal on the dirt. But, yeah, that's the thing. But you need to keep those things very separate in your mind as you do the analysis and tell yourself the story of what has happened. And it sounds like you need to separate them in order to sell it. But get in touch with one of the Ramsey Trusted Real Estate Agents. Call a couple of them and ask them if they know anything about mobile homes or manufactured housing in your area, and so on. So, guys, there's a real spectrum of things when you say manufactured housing. If someone's saying that to you, let me walk you through that. There's a trailer, single wide, double wide, with a couple of axles, and they roll it down with a wide load sticker across the back down the highway, and they set it on a piece of dirt, and you put in a septic tank, or you hook it to sewer, and you build a concrete foundation under it, and you're living in a trailer, okay? That's going to go down in value faster than a car that you sleep in, because that's what it is, a car you sleep in, okay? It's a horrible investment. Well, it's all we could afford. It's a horrible investment. You'd have been better off renting and saving your money to buy something that goes up in value. Don't buy those, okay? And my buddy that owns a manufacturing company, one of those, gets mad at me. He's like, don't tell people that. And I'm like, hey, when they quit going down, I'll quit telling them, okay? They go down. Then there's manufactured housing that looks like a trailer, but it's not quite. It's like big sections, and they bring it in, bolt it all together, and it's modular and that kind of thing.
2: It's a step
0: up. And it still is going to go down in value. Reason I ask her the question is, from a real estate agent's perspective, and I've been a real estate agent since 1978, when you walk up in the front yard and you look at it, if you think trailer, or if you think a builder built this, that's the two different things. If you think a builder built it when you look at it, you're probably going up in value. The last end of the spectrum on manufactured housing is, there's actual factories that build wall sections. They put them on an 18-wheeler. They deliver the wall sections, the floor sections, the pre-engineered trusses, the tree-engineered floor systems with the heat and air built into it, the whole thing, and they put it all together. And when you're done, it's basically a stick-built house, and it has nothing to do with the trailer world. Those are perfectly fine.

0: Hey guys, George Camel here. 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I love a good movie, and I hate overpaying for things. And Angel just checked both boxes. They've got a new movie called Young Washington, the story of George Washington's early life as a soldier before he became a founding father. And whether you're a history buff or not, this was a gripping, entertaining thrill ride of a prequel to The Guy on the Dollar Bill. 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
1: 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Stacy's in Chicago. Hi, Stacy. How are you?
3: Hey, I'm good. How are you doing?
1: Better than we deserve. What's up in your world?
3: Hey, so we have a situation where we've got our oldest daughter heading to college. She's going to be a college freshman this year. And we have done a pretty good job saving for retirement, but we have done a horrible job saving for our kids' college education. And we just kind of thought we had more time than we did, and now we're being smacked in the face with it. So we really don't have anything saved for her for college. So with her coming up right now, and we have two more coming up after her, I'm just wondering what the best way to approach this is. I just was listening to some of your previous calls on people who are tens of hundreds of thousands of dollars in student loan debt, and I'm really just trying to approach this in the smartest way that we can.
4: Good for you. Good for
3: her.
4: What's your household income?
3: Or just a little over 200,000.
4: Good. Okay, I'm going to ask you a real practical question, and it is a leading question. I'll warn you ahead of time. Okay?
3: Okay.
4: Why is she going to college? What's she want from college?
3: She is going to be majoring in mechanical engineering. She has a lot of motivation, a lot of drive, a lot of ambition.
4: Excellent. Excellent. When we did the study of the largest study of millionaires ever done, we studied 10,167 of them. The number one career of people that become millionaires is engineer.
3: Wow. Well, my husband's an engineer too.
4: Okay. Well, and you guys have experienced that because you have a wonderful household income.
3: Yeah.
4: All right. So
3: and it's just him. I
4: applaud the career choice. Okay. Now the next thing is this. No one except her sorority sisters care where she graduated from college.
3: Absolutely.
4: No mechanical engineer has. Well, no. Less than 0.5% of engineering jobs are awarded based on where the engineer went to school.
3: Absolutely, I agree with that.
4: Okay. So what we want to do is we want to get the engineering degree by spending the least money possible.
3: Yes.
4: Okay. So that there's a series of leading questions because we're taking you somewhere. George and I do this all the time. So what that means is we may go to community college for the first 2 years and just get the basics out of the way because there's no engineering in the first 2 years anyway.
3: Well, so the really great thing is our high school actually offers a lot of dual enrollment credits. So
4: great.
3: She's going into college with a lot of credit already.
4: Oh, so she can blow off a lot of her freshman year.
3: Yes.
4: Good.
3: Well, yeah.
0: She just leapfrogged some of that.
4: Good, good.
0: So what, does she already, she already heading into college? Is she already chosen?
3: She is, yes. She's going to Iowa State University. So there's a state school. It's not our state. But
0: she's paying out-of-state tuition?
3: Yes.
4: Why?
3: That's where she chose to go.
4: She doesn't get to choose. She doesn't have any money.
3: Well, that's true.
0: If I'm paying for dinner, I'm going to choose where we go to eat.
4: And I'm not going to endorse paying something because we drove across the state line. There's no value in having driven across the state line added to the quality of her education.
3: Sure.
0: Did she tell you why she wanted to go to that school?
3: Well, there's lots of reasons. It's a very good engineering school. A lot of friends are going there. She felt comfortable there. She didn't get into our state school. They have a very competitive engineering program, and she did not get in there. So we were kind of forced to look out.
4: Okay. So as we have studied the student loan debacle over the years, actually did a major award-winning documentary on it called Borrowed Future, we find the number one cause of student loan debt is college choice. That's why we're coming down hard on this.
3: Okay.
4: In other words,
3: I don't think we're in an excessive amount.
4: Okay, so what is the tuition out of state for Iowa State?
3: Per year, we're looking at about $30,000.
4: Okay, because average tuition in America right now is $12,000 for in-state.
3: Oh, my gosh. Okay.
4: So we need to do some research, and we need to do some thinking, because otherwise this kid's going to end up $150,000 in student loan debt.
3: Right.
4: Because her friends went there. Because her friends went there. And nobody gives a crap where her friends went. They won't even be her friends in a decade.
0: They may not be friends in a year.
4: Yeah. College choice, college choice, college choice, college choice. And then do as much free stuff as you can do. She's done a good job as a high schooler taking some dual stuff where she got a lot of credits. That's great. She can jump through a lot of her freshman year. That'll save you a lot on cost. But if I'm paying for it, we're going to go the least possible expensive place to get you this degree. And really, your little feelings don't enter into it with me. I'm sorry.
0: And I'd have her working part-time.
4: You can tell your therapist about your feelings. I'm paying for this.
0: I love this stat, Dave. Studies show students who work 15 to 20 hours a week while taking classes have a higher GPA than those who don't. That's what the research shows. So if you're scared your kid's going to flunk out of class because they have a part-time job, the opposite is
1: they're working and they just don't have time to play beer pong.
0: They're more focused. They actually learn discipline and schedules. So I'd have her working, applying for scholarships.
1: I know several people who got a degree in fraternity and one that got a degree in sorority.
0: If
1: meaning
0: you have time
1: meaning
0: for that.
1: They never graduated. They were laying under a keg of beer. And so, you know, this is – we all know these people. I mean, people that were had a
0: part of
1: a
0: the college
1: promise.
0: Experience, Dave.
1: And I don't think that's going to happen to Stacy's daughter.
0: No,
1: mean that,
0: not for a mechanical engineering.
1: No, this kid, this kid's actually a smart kid. But we need to add to her smart wisdom. And wisdom is we go where mom and dad can pay for it. They make $200,000. You're going to be working. You're going to get scholarships and college choice. And that's the formula when you're broke for your kid to go to school. And so,
0: and then if you can and you want, cash flow what's left.
1: Stacy, what
0: income.
1: That means is I don't think you're going to do it because of the way the sentences were formed in this conversation. But if I could talk you guys into doing something, I would disappoint her and withdraw from Iowa State at $30,000 a year. And I would find a school you can afford because you can't afford $30,000 plus room and board. So we're at 60, 50 or 60 now out of your 200. Oh, and you got two more coming on. Oh, what are we going to do with that? Yeah. So we got to have a plan here, and the plan is college choice, college choice, college choice, which includes 2 years of community college and get the basics out of the way for free or close to free, and also add to it scholarships, scholarships, scholarships, scholarships. By Christina Ellis's book, How I Got $500,000 to Go to College and Free Scholarships. Yeah, she did it. And she's out there talking about it right now. And, of course, also work while you're in school. You put those things together, people can go to school with no student loan debt. And if you come out with a degree in mechanical engineering with no student loan debt, you're going to own the world in about 4 years. It's pretty crazy the advantage that this disappointment could give this kid. Otherwise, she's going to spend the first 4 years after she gets out of school paying because she went to school where her friends went.
0: And that's going to stunt her adult growth where she wants to buy a house and have a family and do all these things, and she's going to feel trapped because she's got $150,000 to pay off.
1: Exactly.
0: So that's tough. It's a good reminder, though, that
1: parents are not obligated. I'm all about disappointing people for their own good. It's like what I do for a living. So, because I love you, and I want the 10 year from now version of you to think that we were mean to you because we love you. We disappointed you because we love you and because we want good things for you. And I really don't care about your childish little emotions. You know, it just doesn't, I'm just oblivious to it. I'm old and grouchy. And so I just want you to win. I just want you to win. I want this kid, man, the number one career of millionaires. And she's good at it. And she's smart. And she's the oldest child. And she's going to set the pattern for the next two. And you got the decisions you all make right now in the middle of all this. And all the emotions that you all are all going to go through are going to be worth every bit of the arguments and the fights and the tears and the problems. And it's just unfair. Well, fair is where the tilt-a-whirl and the cotton candy is. There's not a fair. Sorry.

0: Hey, George Camel here. 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
4: 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Listen, I need everyone to put your phones down. Yes, put it down. You're going to live. 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We are wired to have deep, meaningful, and even fun relationships, not to stay glued to our phones, swiping right, swiping left, and thumbs down on everybody that we're mad at. 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

0: 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If you got a question, head over to our website. Use Ask Ramsey. Ask Ramsey is our free AI tool that's built and trained only on Ramsey content. So there's no TikTok or Reddit bullcrap in there. You're not going to get any advice except what you would get here. It's 3 years of this show dumped in there. All the books we've written are dumped in there, and the thousands of articles that we have written that align with what we teach are dumped in there. And consequently, the thing answers the questions. It's almost as smart aleck as I am. And so that's the way AI works, if you didn't know. It can only regurgitate the data set that it has. That's the only ability AI has. And so if you limit the data set, you limit the answers it gives. And these are only Ramsey answers, so you're safe. You don't have to worry about all the other stuff. Ask your question today at RamseySolutions.com or click the link in the description if you're listening on podcast or YouTube. Ask Ramsey. Grand Rapids, Michigan, Christopher is calling. Hi, Christopher. What's up in your world?
1: Not much. I just appreciate you taking my call. So my question today is, I'm starting a brand new career, trying to rebuild my life pretty much from the bottom down up. I just discovered your show and your information and started going through some of your books, but I'm in a significant amount of debt and a very low income at this point, starting a brand new career. I want to dig myself out of debt with a very limited income.
0: Okay. Why, if you have a new career, did you choose one that has a limited income?
1: So I went into truck driving, and I got my CDL, and when I was looking into the careers in my area, I was looking at, you know, bringing home $65,000 a year, but with my weekly pay and child support coming out, I'm bringing home significantly less than what I expected.
0: You're single?
1: You know, my dad's been, I am single, yes.
0: Why don't you drive over the road and make three times that?
1: That's what I do right now. I'm over the road truck driver.
0: Well, you're not making 65 then.
1: No. I'm at 39 right now.
0: No, you make more driving over the road, not less.
1: Yeah. So, I'm an over the road truck driver. Just first month into truck driving.
0: Yeah.
1: And I get raises every 3 months.
0: How much are they paying you a month?
1: So right now, I bring home after child support is taken out, I make about $300 to $500 a week.
0: How much child support is coming out?
1: $883 a month. I just got that lowered from $1,200 a month.
0: Okay. You need to go shopping on your career because you're not being paid enough to drive over the road. Over the road shouldn't be making a lot more than you make.
1: Yeah, and that's kind of what I'm seeing right now.
0: That's the lowest over-the-road price I've heard, and I don't know when.
1: Yeah, and I went with a mega carrier because I didn't have the experience necessary to get the local jobs that are paying $65 to $85 to $100K a year.
0: Christopher, I'm sorry, I'm having trouble communicating with you. Over-the-road makes more than local. Most over-the-road truck drivers we talk to make north of $100.
1: Yeah, that's
0: and you're making $30.
1: Yeah,
0: why?
2: Even entry level, you should be making more than that.
0: Not entry level. I mean, this is just doesn't even add up. How old are you?
1: I'm 36.
0: Okay, all right. And how much debt do you have, honey?
1: $75K.
0: On what?
1: I owe my mom $20,000. I have $25,000 in student loans. I have a car that's way too expensive. That was a horrible decision at $34,000, and then $8,000 in credit card debt.
0: Great. So when will the car be sold?
1: I'm looking into how to sell it right now because I can't afford the car. Obviously, the car was a horrible decision.
0: Yes.
2: How far underwater are you? What's it worth?
1: It's worth $22,000 to $25,000.
0: Who said?
1: Just looking it up on Kelley Blue Book.
0: For private sale or trade-in?
1: Private sale's $22,000, and then trade-in's $22,000, and then private sale was 25.
0: That sounds
1: according
0: right.
1: to.
0: Okay. All right. Yeah. So you're 9,000 in the hole. Who do you owe this 34,000 to that you got screwed by?
1: Ally Financial.
0: Oh God. So you're paying 15-16%, huh?
1: It was a really bad situation. I really regret it. I wish I would have started listening to you much sooner in life.
0: What's the car?
1: It's a 2023 GMC Terrain Denali.
0: Yeah, dealer. They completely set you up and knocked you down, man. Oh God. All right. So, what do you owe your mom 20 grand for?
1: Because when I was working at a nursing home, and then, I'll be honest, I have some mental health issues, like bipolar, PTSD and something like that, and I was starting a new career at a new nursing home, and I got behind on my child support, and I was in enforcement, so she helped me out with that, and then I got caught up with my child support, and I'm currently
0: with
1: my child
0: support.
1: So
0: you didn't pay for like 2 years?
1: No, it was more like 6 months.
0: I thought it was $800 a month.
1: It was $1,200 a month.
0: Okay, well, 6 months times 12 is not 20,000.
1: And I think I had like
0: 1,200. Did you serve in the military?
1: Law enforcement.
0: Law enforcement. And that's what your PTSD is from?
1: Yes.
0: Are you on any kind of a disability from that?
1: No. I've been really just working on trying to, like, really just get on my feet by working and,
0: Okay. All right, here's what I'm going to do. You got a lot going on, honey. And I'm going to hook you up with one of our Ramsey coaches that we have trained as a gift. We're not going to charge you a dime for it, all right? And what I need you to do is I need you to get this car sold as soon as you possibly can. You're going to find the $9,000 to cover the hole you're in because Allied has completely screwed you, honey. And you got to get rid of this. The faster you get rid of this, the lower your pain's going to be. So let's get rid of it really, really fast. And then the second thing I want you to do is I really want you to study over-the-road truck driving out there. Go online and start seeing what people are paying for it. Because I think you're being dramatically underpaid there. Unless there's something I'm missing in this equation. So I need you to get your income up and get rid of that car. And then develop a game plan on each one of these elements that we're talking about. And you'll be able to walk that through. But I need somebody to hold your hand and do that more than we can do on a phone call, okay?
2: And cut up those credit cards if you still got them.
0: Yeah, for sure.
2: Because that's just going to allow you to go further into debt, which is going to make the situation
0: when you're on the road and, you know, you get, you know, something matching up just right, and you go in and you get buy whatever you want to buy to feel better that day on a credit card, it's not a good idea either. So you got to clean those up. George is exactly right. Mm. So you hang on, and Christian will pick up. We'll hook you up with one of our coaches as a gift. Because it sounds like somebody needs to hold your hand a little bit and help you get up, get straightened around on a couple of these things. But the two big things you've got to do, you got to get rid of this car. Three things. You got to cut up the credit cards. You got to get rid of the car. And we've got to get your income up. And the first place I'm going to look is I don't understand why you're so dramatically underpaid for what the typical over-the-road driver is making right now. So I want you to understand what's going on there. There's something that I'm missing in this puzzle piece here. In this phone call, but it's out there somewhere.
2: I'll be a new man. If you can get rid of that car and get your income up, you're going to be able to breathe. Now we can knock out the rest of this debt in a reasonable amount of time and get our life back.
0: And in the process, as you're with your therapist working on PTSD and bipolar, work on decision-making frameworks with them, how they help put new pathways in your brain in place to help you make quality decisions, because you've been bumping around between some bad ones lately.

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1: Today's question comes from Stella in Kentucky. I entered a sweepstakes for a cruise to Paris and the French countryside, and to my surprise, I was the winner. The only cost to us is airfare and hotel stays before or after the cruise. My husband and I didn't have a honeymoon, and this feels like a once-in-a-lifetime opportunity. The holdup is we are in baby step two and don't have any extra savings for travel. Friends have suggested getting a credit card just for this trip, but we both feel uncomfortable with that. Part of me knows that I should just take the win as a cool thing that happened, but not financially smart to partake in, but the free-spirited side of me is devastated thinking about losing this opportunity. What should we do? I don't love being a dream killer, but I'm about to kill the dream, Stella. I would not go on this cruise, because it ain't free if it costs you $10,000 in airfare and hotel stays while you guys are in debt. That's one man's take.
0: Yeah. So the great news is France will still be there.
1: I hope so.
0: And you can go later. They're not going to move it. It's still going to be there.
1: There'll still be cruises.
0: And better ones than this one. This one sounds like a setup. Ben is in Nashville. Hi, Ben. How are you?
4: Hey, Dave. I'm doing well, and I'm really excited to talk to you. You're the man.
0: You too, sir. How can we help?
4: Well, I'm 28 years old. I just got engaged.
0: Yay! And, when you getting married?
4: Well, that's kind of the big question, right? Is we really want to get married, and I'd love to do it as soon as possible.
0: Good.
4: But I don't know if I should get debt-free first to
0: no.
4: start our marriage off on the right foot.
0: No. We never tell people to get out of debt before they get married, ever, or have babies.
4: Right. Even if the wedding could cost, you know, even on our budget wedding, we're kind of looking at like maybe like $10,000 or $15,000.
0: Yeah. So what?
1: That's reasonable. Are you guys paying for it?
0: You ain't getting help paying for it? You got to pay for it?
4: I got to pay for it. And that's what's making me a little nervous.
0: Okay. What do you make?
4: So this year, I'm in sales and I'm on track to make about $100,000.
0: Cool. What's she make?
4: She makes just about like $30,000 right now. She's serving. She's a waitress.
0: Mm-hmm. And how old are you guys?
4: I'm 28. She's 25.
0: Okay. And how much debt do you have?
4: Well, it's consumer debt. So I've got about $18,000, on the automobile loan. And then I've got about $7,500 in credit card debt, which I am fixing to pay off actually next week. I've got my bonus check coming in, $7,500 in debt, and the bonus check will be around $9,000.
0: Awesomeness.
1: Fantastic.
0: Very cool. And then you've got a car payment left. And what debt does she have?
4: Her debt's a lot smaller than mine. I mean, she just owes a little bit more on her car. So hers is about, I think, like $1,500 that she owes on her car. And we wanted to tackle this credit card debt first.
0: Mm-hmm.
4: And then take care of her car loan and then, you know, start chipping away at the principal on mine.
0: Okay. Well, what I would do if I woke up in your shoes is I would pay off the credit card debt and her car debt with your bonus check. I don't usually have you pay somebody's debt that you're not married to, but it's $1,500. It's not the end of the world. So we're done. Okay.
4: Right. And I love her, man. I'm excited
0: I don't
4: to
0: care
4: marry
0: if you love her.
4: Her.
0: I still wouldn't pay her debt. No, if it was $15,000, the answer would still be no. Okay. So,
4: okay, right.
0: But, and then I would just pay your car payment and both of you get on as tight a budget as you can get on and stack cash for the wedding and set your wedding budget at $10,000. And when you got $10,000, make it work. And you should do that by like September.
4: Okay. Yeah. Do you think that just like setting aside like bonus checks and stuff?
0: No,
4: like,
0: I think you make $100,000 a year. Shut up. Quit going to restaurants.
4: Right. Yeah.
1: I mean, what are your expenses
4: right.
1: as a single 28-year-old guy?
4: Well, rent right now.
0: Yeah. How much
4: is rent right now? Is about $1,600.
0: Okay. Oh, she's making 30. She living with her mom and dad?
4: She does live with me, which I know is against the Ramsey rules.
0: You're
4: but,
0: definitely,
4: yeah,
0: okay. But yep. Stack cash, each of you stack cash as high as you can stack it, as fast as you can. With 130 coming into the two of you, you should come up with $10,000 very quickly and have a budget wedding, and it's going to be awesome.
4: Yeah, what do you recommend? Because, you know, I think with the cost.
0: Wait a minute, I'm going to change my mind. I'm sorry. I got new information, and I didn't process it fast enough.
1: That they're already living together?
0: Yeah.
1: Get married this weekend?
0: That's the one.
1: I knew it. Dave loves a little courthouse wedding on a weekend.
0: And then I want you to have a celebration that costs $10,000 in September.
4: Okay.
1: You can combine your lives because you already have.
0: Wait a minute. What are you saying, Ben?
4: Well, that's something that we've talked about, and I got to say she looked really upset when I kind of said maybe we could elope. I think she just has that dream of, like,
0: she moved
4: down the
0: in with you.
4: Family. Yeah.
0: This is not exactly a white dress we're walking down the aisle in, okay?
4: Right.
0: We gave
4: Understood.
0: Up the little Barbie and Ken wedding a while back when we decided to shack up. Y'all do what you want to do, but there's no way. I'm getting married this weekend. If you're going to get married, you're going to do this, and I think you are. That's what I would do if I woke up in your shoes. because you're playing house, and the longer you play house, the more trouble you're going to get in. And you're going to call, you're going to get yourself in all kinds of messes. So,
1: and anecdotally, I found that people that are living together before they're married, it takes them so long to actually end up getting married.
0: They can't seem to get off the ladder. They just keep painting.
1: Just an 8-year engagement.
0: Just get off the ladder. God. Yeah, it's just, yeah. When are we getting married? I don't know, someday. We're not going to have the perfect wedding. Meanwhile, we're just acting like we're married. Yeah. No, I'm sorry, Ben. I have very little patience for that. I'm sorry her little girl dreams disappeared. But she gave them up a while back. She signed up for a different trip than the one she had when she was 8 years old in her head. So, yeah. Now we're down to making adult decisions with adult money and adult situations. So that's what I would do. You guys do what you want to do, but I think you can have your celebration with $10,000 and not have your car paid off. And no, we don't make people get out of debt before they get married. We want them to be in agreement that we're not going into debt going forward, and in agreement on how we're going to handle our money after we're married, before you get married. But, we've had people call up, and the girl says, well, he says he won't marry me till I pay off the debt. And I'm like, yeah, he gets you a different boyfriend.
1: I would not marry him.
0: Yeah. And so, you know, you don't get to give me a task. It's not how this works, buddy. So, that's not Ben's situation, but we get those all the time. So we don't do that, and the other one is babies. You know, babies don't cost as much as everybody talks about. They do cost money, and you do need to be responsible. And if you're broken on welfare, you don't need to have 16 of them, okay? But deciding to have a baby, and you got a $27,000 student loan, have the baby, for goodness sakes. You can get out of the student loan debt. Don't wait around on babies. Have babies. Babies are the best things you can do. And do that after you're married, by the way. Hello. There's a success sequence that we talk about here on the show all the time. It causes you to win financially as well as in a whole bunch of other areas of your life, relationally and everything else. So Ben, the bad news is we're not going to be real popular with your fiance. The good news is we did tell you to get married now, so maybe she'll like us a little bit anyway. And we didn't tell you to wait to get out of debt to get married. And we didn't even tell you to sell your car.
1: That was very nice of you, Dave. I was waiting for it.
0: I thought George was going to jump in.
1: I actually was kind of like, if you really love her, sell the car.
0: Ooh.
1: If you really want to be debt-free so badly before you get married, go ahead and sell this car.
0: Yeah. But we're also saying you don't have to be debt-free. You just have to be in agreement on it. And then as soon as September's done and the celebration is done of the wedding that actually happened back in July, then we lean in on the car and we pay for it very, very quickly. And that's the plan.
1: Now he's in Nashville, so you get married this weekend. Come by next week. I'll give you a wedding gift. How about that?
0: Sure.
1: Come by the studio.
0: What are you going to do? Give him a copy of your book?
1: Yeah, I'll give him all your stuff, whatever he wants out
0: all
1: there.
0: All my stuff?
1: Yeah, it's on your tab.
0: We'll give him some of yours, too.
1: Fine.
0: All right.

0: If you want to win with money in 2026, you can't keep living normal. Normal's broke. 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
2: 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Fire in a Chinese shoe factory.

0: Authorities say scores are still missing. Video in a Utah court revealing the defendant in Charlie Kirk's murder told his roommate he wishes he hadn't done it. Tyler Robinson is charged with aggravated murder. He has not entered a plea. New Ebola cases have been reported again. Now in Congo, the death toll in the latest outbreak has reached at least 600. SRN News.
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4: 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Hit another home run to give the Angels an 11-0 lead against the Texas Rangers. Trout had been out 17 games with a strained hamstring, but that didn't keep fans from voting him into next week's All-Star game. I'm Adam Abdallah.
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19: 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It's coming, folks. That's more than just an emerging idea. It's the decision I believe every

0: Conference has already reached at the highest levels. Like in Birmingham, Sankey sitting around, and this is how the decision-making and presentation process and vote went. Sankey just looked out in the hall. No more divisions.
1: Okay.
0: There will be a big scheduling announcement. I believe it's only a matter of time. Every conference has already decided. They just have to work out the details.
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3: I'm going to do everything I can to make sure that Grant Plattner is the next senator from the state of Maine.
4: Yay! Big round of applause, Bernie the Bolshevik Sanders. He loves the... what do you think he loves best about him? The Nazi part? Because that's kind of peculiar, isn't it? Maybe the tattoo with the Nazi thing. Maybe it's the rape thing. Maybe it's the, you know, the sexual assault, career sexual assault. But in any case, Grant Plattner now apparently dropping out, and this is going to change everything. Going to change everything for the Democrats. They're going to have to make some adjustments. They're going to have to adjust after Graham Plattner. Take a look at the way that they're selecting their candidates. They could do that. I don't know if they will, but introspection is not really their thing. But he has now officially dropped out. Graham Plattner has, although he still thinks that he's a power broker in the Democrat Party and that he is going to be involved in who will take his place as the candidate for the United States Senate. United States Senate in the United States of America. Can you believe that stuff? These people, can I just say? These people. Man, oh man. Yeah, the headline, Graham Plattner drops out the Maine Senate bid. And kind of amusing. Graham Plattner drops out of Senate race, allowing Maine Democrats to replace him. I mean, they're not going to have none of that election stuff. They don't believe in elections. They don't want anything to do with any of that. So there won't be. It'll just be a group of Democrats in a room, and they'll decide who the candidate will be. Kind of like when Joe Biden dropped out because they were finally forced to admit that he's brain dead, and they had to get somebody else. And so one step away from brain dead, who did they get? They of course, got Joe Biden's vice president, and she, with no democratic process at all, no primaries, no votes, she became the Democrats' nominee because don't you know who she is? And she was their pick. Now, the great people at the Babylon Bee, they have fun there. They have more fun, I think. That must be a great place to work, the Babylon Bee, because they're having a good time all day long. They're doing the kind of stuff that funny people used to do before the Democrats killed funny people. But they wonderful stuff. They've got a couple of headlines on the Graham Plattner thing because they're paying attention to everything that's going on, and it's fairly amusing stuff, I've got to say, because the Democrats, they're on the horns of a dilemma here, and it's just an embarrassing organization, this Democrat organization. And they've got, here's one of the headlines from the Babylon Bee, for example, about Graham Plattner. Rape allegations mar reputation of local Nazi. And that's the thing with the Democrat Party is they got this guy, and they got a perfectly good Nazi with the Nazi SS tattoo on his chest, and goes around threatening everybody, and he's a racist, and he's online being a racist, anti-black racist. This time, usually Democrats are anti-white. Even their white racists are anti-white racists. Now, rape allegations mar reputation of local Nazi. They thought they had a perfectly good local Nazi to run for the Senate against Susan Collins, and then all these, sexual assault allegations came forward. But they had already looked in, and the New York Times had looked at the social media, and they had all kinds of lunacy, the racism and anti-Semitism, anti-Americanism, mocking an American veteran wounded 4 times in combat, saying he deserved to die, and all this, I guess, that kind of, you know, scratches your veteran card there a little bit there, doesn't it? But great stuff. A promising political career has been abruptly cut short after rape allegations have sadly marred the reputation of a local Nazi. The Babylon Bee, because they cover the news more than the New York Times does. Senatorial candidate Graham Plattner has canceled several events. Now he's canceled his campaign in the lead up to the election. Why would he do that? And may even withdraw, which he did last night. May even withdraw from the race entirely as accusations of sexual assault appear to show the Nazi in a bad light. It's put the Nazi in a bad light. And, you know, the Democrats don't want that. It's really unfair that Plattner's reputation is ruining it for other Nazis, said Bob Rommel. Got Bob Rommel, a local chef and Nazi enthusiast. Now everyone's going to think Nazis are bad. See, now everyone's going to think Nazis are bad. Plattner has repeatedly denied the allegations against him, despite the fact that he has a tattoo on his chest that says rape. That's a little Babylon Bee joke. Really, I don't think he does have a tattoo on his chest that says rape. But if he did, the Democrats would defend it somehow because they really want to win. And that's all they care about is power. So they can then lord it over you and crush your baby's head with a hobnailed boot. That's the Democrat Party of today. Mm-mm-mm. That's right. So it turns out he's got another tattoo on his chest. He's got the Nazi tattoo over here, and he's got another tattoo on his chest that says rape. Now, Democrats who previously held Plattner up as an example of great moral character are pulling their endorsements now and appear to be that the Nazi has, you know, committed sex crimes because they don't want to be associated with that. I never would have thought this nice Nazi fellow could be capable of so much evil, he said to Senator Elizabeth Warren. It just goes to show you never really know what's in a Nazi's heart. That's I think that that might be true. I'm not sure. Never know what's in a Nazi's heart. But that's tough stuff. Mm-mm-mm. As of publishing time, Graham Plattner has reportedly fled the country to Argentina. Going to Argentina, a lot of, you know, after World War II, a lot of Germans who were Nazis, they fled to Argentina. That's the joke, you know. And there was the Brazil, you know, the boys from Brazil, you got all that stuff, too. Behold, that's just amazing stuff. Mm-mm-mm. The Democrat Party, aren't they amazing? They are. Yes, here. So that's one of the Babylon Bee stories, and that's because they're funny, because those guys are actually funny, funny people, and they have a good time. And they make fun of, you know, well, everybody, really, and that's what makes them great. Also, the Babylon Bee with another headline related to the same big political story that the Democrats have gifted the world. And the headline is, Democrats quietly add, quote, have you raped anyone? Question mark. End quote, to questionnaire for aspiring candidates. Well, honestly, if you're going to choose people to run for high office, maybe you should have a vetting process. Maybe you should know something about them. But they did, and they looked at his online profile and everything that he said, and they liked him anyway because I think they wanted to date him. I think most of the Democrats want to date him. According to sources, the Democrat Party quietly revised their process for vetting prospective candidates by first asking them if they've ever raped anyone. Following the surprise implosion of would-be Senator Graham Plattner, Democrats reportedly added a new question to the typical questionnaire they give prospective candidates. Quote, have you ever raped anyone? Forgetting to ask about the rape thing is really coming back to bite us, said Ken Martin, head of the Democrat National Committee. It always catches us off guard. I really think adding a brief screening to see if potential candidates have committed felonious sexual assault might be wise. I think we can learn a lot from that, he said. Political strategists applauded the DNC for finally asking candidates if they'd ever raped anyone, but warned that some people, especially politicians, lie. Wait a minute, some of them lie? But you don't want to be in politics if you lie, do you? Oh, just kidding. That was just kind of a rhetorical joke. Without at least performing a cursory investigation, it's likely that a rapist could still become a nominee for major political office. But not to worry, said DNC officials, because they've included a follow-up question. If your answer is no, why not? Please answer in complete sentences. Because, you know, they don't understand that either because they're Democrats and all sex criminals and deviants and all that good stuff. As of publishing time, Republicans had quietly updated their vetting process to ask candidates if they're clinically dead. If they're clinically dead, because that could be like, that could apply to a lot of people right there. Hey, where is Mitch McConnell? Anyway, so we've got a little of that going on, and that's fun. But he has Graham Plattner, the Democrat Party's hero, the media's hero, has officially dropped out of the race. And speaking of dropping out of the race, there's another funny one, because now that you brought race into it, there is another one, because another Democrat Party hero, people they want to date, and they've got a number of them, and that not maybe who you think they should be or might ordinarily be, but there's another one, because these people just go on and on, and they've got another Jasmine Crockett. She's on the way out. Jasmine Crockett says she lost her election because the race was racist. That's the race was racist. Well, why do you think they call it a race, for crying out loud? But it's race. The only reason she lost is because racism. But it was a Democrat Party primary, so that's a little bit off balance. But it doesn't matter. They just go around calling everybody racist. And we've got some audio of her that I want to share with you today as well. Because Jasmine Crockett, always dazzling. She's a perfectly nice-looking person, but then she starts speaking, and you realize that she should probably be in Gitmo or a concentration camp somewhere. Yeah, Jasmine Crockett says she lost her election because the race was racist, and that sounds like another Babylon Bee headline, but it's not. It's just quoting a Democrat member of the House of Representatives who they don't deal with failure very well, even though everything they do represents failure, But we got that, and I've got that audio for you because it's funny, and she is severely limited in the mental region. Amazing stuff. Oh, and speaking with the mayor of Chicago, Illinois, his Let's Go Brandon Johnson. You know Let's Go Brandon. Brandon Johnson gave a speech, and they got, well, they're standing up. Well, they're creating, it's like first the Obama not a library, museum, basketball court, whatever it is. And now they're opening a new one. And they've got, what is it, a museum to Chicago police torture. I want to visit that next time I'm in town. That sounds like it could be a good time, actually. Maybe learn some things. Yeah, Brandon Johnson is a Chicago. They're opening a museum or something, saying that like one Chicago police officer decades ago was mean to people that they arrested for murder and stuff. And the Democrats love murder and murderers. So they're jumping in, and they're creating a fake little museum. It's not really a museum, but they don't know what these words mean. And remarkable stuff. And then he says that reparations and reparations now, because we need reparations because, so many murderers have been treated harshly by the Chicago police, well, at least decades ago, with one police officer who was just home from Vietnam. And so they're making a memorial to it because nobody was killed, even though like 30,000 people have been murdered in Chicago since this police officer retired decades ago, but never mind that. And he thinks that this is an excuse to shake people down with a gun to their heads and say, pay us money because we're black. And that's like, it's a new form of criminal activity that the Democrat Party enjoys. They enjoy it very much. So we've got Let's Go Brandon Johnson for you, too, because he's a piece of work. That guy is. Let me tell you that. Tell you that right now. We are, of course, at 888-630-9625. 888-630-9625 is the telephone number here. And so the Nazi rapist has dropped out. But he thinks that he gets to decide who will replace him because they're all mentally ill. They've unionized the mentally ill people of the world. Pretty amazing stuff, these guys. And we got President Trump. President Trump talking to the press on the, I guess they're calling it the new Air Force One. It's a new gigantic Boeing 747-800 that is flying the president around. That was a gift to the United States. By an ally of the United States. Democrats are very angry about that, too, because they want to carjack it, for the most part. They want to send their sons down to carjack it, and that could be difficult. So they're angry about that. But we got President Trump for you as well. And Iran. Let's not forget about Iran. because we're dropping bombs on Iran again last night and the night before, dropping bombs on Iran because they're terrorists. And the Democrats are on the side of the terrorists. They're not on the side of the United States. And it's not just Trump derangement syndrome, but we've that's got a lot to do with it. So we've got that, and I got your Plattner guy and Mayor Brandon Johnson and Jasmine Crockett and the Democrat Party. They've got a lot of issues, don't they? If you vote for a Democrat, I'm not sure if you can figure out how to use a telephone, but if you vote Democrat, please feel free to call in and explain to the great American people why you would vote for this political party. Do you wear an armband when you goose step around the dinner table at home? We're at 888-630-9625.
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0: And we have the Charlie Kirk assassination trial going on in Utah as well. Democrats are very angry about that. They love murder, you know. Let's go to the telephones. Jeff Wolf in today for Michael Piercy all week this week. Let's go to the telephones. Let's go to Steve calling from San Antonio, Texas. Steven, you're on the Chris Plant Show.
1: Good morning, Chris. Love your show. Love your show very much.
0: Thank you, Steve.
1: Hey, a little quiz. The Democrats are pretty hypocritical because one of their famous senators from New England, as I recall, was an alcoholic or had problems with alcohol, womanizing, should have been charged with manslaughter, but was not. I did a little reading yesterday. His father was a Nazi sympathizer and anti-Semitic in many regards. So the Democrats aren't following the pattern that they used to, for they lionized and idolized a senator from Massachusetts, who you probably remember, and
0: I do.
1: Perhaps could add even a couple more things about his characteristics.
0: Senator Ted Kennedy is, I believe, the senator that you're referring to there, and I met him many times and interviewed him more than once and went to his Senate office and Christmas parties for his office and all that stuff over the years. And, you can, turn Mary Jo Kopechne upside down in your car and let her drown while you go to a brunch with your friends. And then it was after that that the Democrat Party decided to run him for the presidency of the United States of America, right? And you said they're hypocrites. Of course they're hypocrites. And you know, sexual, we'll just say promiscuity and extramarital activities, which the Kennedy family and the Democrats have laughed off and laughed away for years. I think it's probably how we got to a 50% divorce rate in the United States of America. But remarkable stuff. And, you know, I like to say, Steve, were it not for double standards, liberals would have no standards at all, right? And that's the double standards, the hypocrisy that you're talking about. And it's been a universal truth for a long, long time now. I've been in D.C. for a long time, and predates my time here.
1: When I dug into his father's background.
0: Right, yeah.
1: Where he was ambassador to the U.K. and was somewhat of a Nazi sympathizer and an anti-Semitic in some of his writings or opinions. It all fits.
0: Well, yeah, it does. Yeah, Joseph Kennedy, the big daddy of them all, who made all the money for the family, being a bootlegger and a little bit of a gangster. And the Democrats are okay with that. The Kennedys are okay with that. They like to say behind every great fortune there is a crime. Well, at least in the Kennedy family there is.
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4: With another ARN News update, I'm Leah Brandon. New information about the two people found murdered at a home in Brookwood. Jasmine Bates and Felix Alvarez Duenas both worked at Buffalo Phil's on the Strip in Tuscaloosa. The restaurant describing Alvarez Duenas as one of the hardest working people you'd ever meet. Full of life and fiercely loyal, Bates was recalled as someone with a bubbly personality that could light up any room. DeKendra Crawford is being held in connection with the murders, and so far, no word on a motive. An armed man is shot and killed by police in Walker County. Authorities say Carbon Hill officers went to a home in Nauvoo to do a welfare check. Officers say a man at the home, Christopher Randolph, was shot when he pulled a gun. No officers were injured. Aaliyah investigating. And drivers being reminded to watch your speed. Officers participating next week in Operation Slowdown. I'm Leah Brandon.
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9: I'm Dan Loney with Your Money Now. Wall Street finished the day higher with a rebound around chip stocks and Iran tensions cooling. The Dow picked up 139 points, ending the day at 52,487. NASDAQ added 336 points. The S&P 500 gained 61. West Texas crude was down 2% at $72.08 a barrel. The airport formerly known as Palm Beach International Airport has been renamed and is now called President Donald J. Trump International Airport. The airport identifier will also change from PBI to DJT. It is the first time that an airport has been renamed for a sitting president. Shares of Micron were on the rise today after the memory chip maker announced a new round of investments aimed to boost the U.S. semiconductor supply chain. The investment will be up to $3 billion. Separately, Micron says it'll overall improve its investment to $250 billion through 2035. Micron shares are up 4.5% today. That's Your Money Now.
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0: Hey, it's Chris Plant on WTLS, Score 94, and Fun 101. Steve calling in from San Antonio, kind of fun. Lot of fun. Talking about Graham Plattner, and he's got the Nazi tattoo on his chest, and making comparisons to Democrat Party tradition, the Kennedy family alone, the Kennedy family traditions. If you Graham Plattner with the Nazi tattoo on his chest, and SS death camp tattoo from the death camp units, that's his tattoo, and he's like, oh well, everybody was getting them, so it's no problem. And the sexual assaults. And Steve is pointing out, well, if you look at the Kennedy family, Joseph P. Kennedy Sr., the father of John F. Kennedy and Bobby Kennedy and Ted Kennedy, and their oldest son, Joe Kennedy, who was killed in World War II by the Germans and all that. But it turns out that Joseph P. Kennedy the Sr., the bootlegger, he was a Nazi sympathizer, and this has been out there for a long time, that he is a Nazi simp. And then, of course, John F. Kennedy, when he was president even, was bringing in Russian spy women to have sex with him in the White House and the swimming pool, which is where the briefing room is. Now, the swimming pool is still underneath the briefing room in the White House, there in the East Wing of the White House. And John F. Kennedy used to bring in, what was it, Fiddle and Faddle, the Russian spies, the tag team, and Marilyn Monroe, and then, you know, the list goes on and on. And then Ted Kennedy, a famous sex predator, and Mary Jo Kopechne was a young woman Capitol Hill staffer that was at one of their, you know, drunk parties on Martha's Vineyard. And he'd just given her a ride home when he drove off the bridge at Chappaquiddick and left her there upside down and went to brunch with his friends. So, oh, does anybody know where Mary Jo's? Oh, I forgot she was in the back seat of my car, dead, where I left her. And then after that, he kept running for Senate and winning again and again because Democrat voters don't mind that, and they want to date, Ted Kennedy, I think, to this day, and certainly John F. Kennedy and Bobby Kennedy was, these guys. I got to tell you, they were busy. They were old school. Things maybe were different then, but maybe not at the same time. Remarkable things. These people, can I just say, these people. Yes, sir, I am telling you. All right, we have a number of things to get, and I do want to get to the Graham Plattner stuff. We've got President Trump to get to as well. And the Democrat Party is, they just go wild, don't they? They go completely wild. So I tell you what, Jeff, let's go. We've got Iran to get to, the president talking about Iran and a smart woman talking about Iran, too, because it looks like we're back to dropping bombs in Iran. And Iran is not interested in peace or saving lives or stopping the violence. They're terrorists and medievalists. And I think we should know what to expect from them. But let's go to soundbite number five, Jeff, because Graham Plattner posted a video last night of himself talking to the camera, and he was kind of emotionally unstable and a freakazoid. And also, since we got all these, you know, like killer freakazoid Democrats all over the place assassinating Charlie Kirk and assassinating CEOs in New York and shooting Donald Trump, and this is all considered to be perfectly normal. Nobody at the New York Times bats an eye about any of it. But we have the trial going on in Utah as well, where the Democrat that assassinated Charlie Kirk is on trial. His name is Tyler Robinson. And today they're expecting testimony by videotape from a witness named Lance Twiggs. Lance Twiggs, not a good name at all. Lance and then Twiggs, that's not a good name. Lance Twiggs, it turns out, Tyler Robinson is the guy that shot and killed Charlie Kirk, assassinated Charlie Kirk. And his roommate / boyfriend is this guy, Lance Twiggs, who when his boyfriend, Tyler Robinson, assassinated Charlie Kirk, Lance Twiggs was in the midst of going through gender transformation. He's a tranny. And the Democrat Party, I got to tell you, the Democrat Party is reliably unwell. Let's go to soundbite number five, because this is Graham Plattner. He is reliably unwell. He has the Nazi tattoo, the sexual assaults all over the place. He's a racist. He just all his online stuff that he said is racist, and not just calling him a racist for nothing like the Democrats always do with everybody. But let's go to soundbite number five, because I'm completely innocent. I didn't do anything. Don't believe the women. Don't pound me, too. Just take a Democrat's word for it. Here's Graham Plattner.
12: As many of you know, over the past couple days, I have faced some very serious allegations, and I just want to make it clear, this is all false.
0: It's all false. He's got music under it, too. And Democrats watch this and say that they want to go camping with him because of the many mental illnesses. It's all false. There are serious allegations, multiple, from women who are Democrats and Republicans, and saying that he wanted to rape men if men broke into his apartment or his house, and he's perfectly well. But here it is. It turns out it's not him. It's apparently the Democrat Party, or more broadly, the entire political system in the United States of America, which has long been the envy of the world until the Democrats sunk their teeth into it and started sucking the lifeblood out of our, less than perfect, but more perfect than anybody else's political system. And except on election day, because the Democrats have been sucking the lifeblood out of it with their vampire-like suction. But here is Graham Platter. It turns out it's the Democrat Party or entire political system or all of the United States of America that is at fault and not him.
19: We live in a political system that is not built for normal people.
0: Right.
19: It is a system that is
0: like
19: built
0: you.
19: Structurally to make sure that movements like ours cannot
0: movement.
19: Flourish.
0: It's a movement, and the entire political system is rigged against it. It's a rigged system. The elections are rigged. When you're a Democrat, you can say whatever you want, and the New York Times is fine with it, and CNN's fine with it, and it doesn't matter how absurd it is or the context or any of that. The system is built structurally to make sure that movements like ours, what movement is he a part of? The Nazi, the rise of the National Socialist Workers Party in the United States? Is that the movement, or is it like a rape cult movement? What is your movement? I wasn't aware that you were the leader of a movement. And but the terrible political system in the United States, you rose to the top of the Democrat Party, and even after the New York Times found out everything about you, they still supported you blindly, and that's what they do. But complaint is that our political system is not built for normal people, like he is the normal person, the Nazi rapist is the normal person, and the thing is, when they take over, that will be normal. That's the norm that they are aspiring to in the Democrat Party, is to have creepy, psychopathic, Nazi serial rapists as normal U.S. senators in Washington, D.C. I mean, not just next-door neighbors on the sex offender registry, but U.S. senators. And this is what the Democrat Party is fighting for, to make this normal. And he says that movements like his, whatever that is, our system is rigged against revolutions like his because political system is geared against his movement, and our system makes sure that his movement can't flourish. Well, yeah, it's true. It's true that Joseph P. Kennedy Sr. and you have your Nazi sympathizers. That's true, but we don't want those movements to flourish in the United States of America. So maybe the system is rigged against the rise of Nazism in the United States. I think that'd be okay. Since my father took a little time out of his youth to go kill Nazis, you know, for being Nazis. That's what we used to do. And here's Graham Platner on his own video talking about how he's not guilty and the system is just rigged against him.
19: We believe that for the movement to continue.
0: Movement. To continue.
19: It can't be made.
0: It can't be made. Nobody knows what that means. It can't be made. For the movement to continue, it can't be made. What can't be made? These people. Can I just tell you? Man, oh, man. Here he is. He is Graham Platner. He's dropping out of the Senate race, but he's very angry about it. And now the Democrat Party is going to get together again behind closed doors and choose a replacement that no one will vote for in the state of Maine. And while the Democrats claim they're saving democracy, I'm reminded of the old journalist's line from the Vietnam War, we had to destroy the village in order to save it. Honestly, this Democrat Party is destroying the country in order to save it, destroying democracy in order to save it. They're not saving anything. They're completely nuts. Is what they are. And I've got some more Graham Platner for you because he still is, as far as I'm concerned, a Democrat Party hero. He is the nominee, and now they're going to, you know, what are they? They got Kamala Harris. They just said, well, let's, Joe Biden's dropping out. Let's not have any primaries. Let's just have the party bosses who are smoking crack. It's now, the smoke-filled room is now, it's not a cigar anymore. Now it's a crack pipe, I think. And so they're sitting in the crack smoke-filled room, and probably the same room where they decided Kamala Harris would become the presidential nominee without any Democratic processes at all. And now they get Graham Plattner, who won the primary among Democrats in Maine. What happened to Democrats in Maine? It used to be such a normal state. And now he's being forced out because the Democrats have decided that he is likely to lose on election day, and they don't want that terrible, awful Susan Collins woman to be in the Senate where she's been for decades. And you know, if anything, she annoys Republicans more than Democrats. But never mind that. They're just on a jihad, the Democrat Party. But let's go on with Graham Plattner, because this is the man that they've been fighting for and defending, and Bernie Sanders has been fighting for, and they've turned on him, but way too late. And now the party bosses will pick his replacement, just like they did with Kamala Harris and Joe Biden, with no votes cast, no democracy whatsoever. And then they say that they're saving democracy, because if they're talking, they're lying. Here's Graham Plattner.
19: And for that reason,
0: he's crying. He's starting to cry. He's emotionally unstable.
19: We are suspending campaign operations.
0: We're suspending campaign operations. I can't believe that. And he's crying. He's getting choked up. And for that, like, his long career in politics is over. Honestly, you were in politics for long enough to be exposed as maybe the biggest Democrat Party creep in politics, which is setting the bar, well, somewhere, anywhere, pretty high and pretty low, whichever you like. But here he is, Graham Plattner, and he is completely innocent. He's done nothing wrong.
19: We went toe-to-toe with one of the most entrenched political systems in the history of the world, and we won.
0: The Democrat Party?
19: We beat them on June 9th in overwhelming numbers. We did it the right way. We built a campaign. We engaged in electoral politics. We motivated people. We banded together. We did it the way that we were told we are supposed to make change.
0: You mean you ran a primary?
19: And now they are not going to let us have it.
0: That's right.
19: Not if it's me.
0: Well, you know, all of that is actually true. They chose this creep. They ran him. They spent millions of dollars on him. Democrat senators and Democrat Party leaders all over the country backed this creep. And then he won the primary because they've convinced Democrats, even in Maine, to be mental cases. Maine used to be such a nice and normal place. But now the Democrats have, again, sucking the lifeblood out of and the sanity out of everything with their vampire-like teeth. Just extraordinary stuff. And he's like, I'm innocent. I didn't do it. I wasn't even there. And he... just amazing. And they beat the most entrenched system. You mean the U.S. System of electing leaders? You mean the Democrat Party's primary system? And he makes it sound like it's, a satanic cult in hell. Well, maybe the Democrat Party system is. Here's Graham Plattner.
19: We are suspending campaign operations.
0: Yeah, you are.
19: This is incredibly difficult because...
0: Suspending.
19: I know that some will think it's an admission of guilt, and it most certainly is not.
0: Sure it
19: is. We're not doing it because of the allegations. We're doing it because of the structures that are being taken away from us by those in power.
0: Money.
19: And I also feel an immense amount of responsibility to everyone who has worked so hard to get us to where we are.
0: What about the ones you sexually assaulted? Because you haven't mentioned them. You don't feel any responsibility to the women that have come forward, three women, New York Times and Politico and beyond, and that's just completely nuts. And it's not an admission of guilt. And he said, "What happens next has to be driven by the people." Isn't that ironic? Did we play 11, Jeff? Yeah, let's play it. Because here is a grandpa. There's no sense of irony because they're going to pick his replacement behind closed doors, just like they did with Kamala Harris.
19: And so we're suspending campaign operations. I want to make clear, though.
0: What?
19: I intend to file my paperwork
0: to withdraw.
19: The process needs to assure that what comes next is reflective of the Mainers who on June 9th turned out and showed that they are desperate for a different kind of politics.
0: Yeah, Nazi.
19: It needs
0: Nazi.
19: To be driven not from back rooms, but by the will of the people.
0: kind of ironic because the Democrat Party bosses in their crack smoke-filled rooms are going to pick his replacement. There will be no democracy. There will be nothing democratic about it. And he won't, in all probability, say anything about it then. And that's how they picked the replacement for Joe Biden when he fell down his last flight of stairs and the Democrats couldn't stand no more. No sense of irony, these people. But he's out, and now the Democrats have to find another. Oh, yeah, in fact, Bernie Sanders has already chosen a radical left-wing replacement. And if Bernie can't choose the replacement, you know, he's from Vermont, which is near Maine. And that's the Democrat Party today. 888-630-9625.
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27: Everyone poops. It's not just the name of a classic potty training book. It's a universal truth. Even though everyone does it, almost no one wants to talk about it. Dr. Tricia Pasricha wants to change that. She's the author of a new book. It's called You've Been Pooping All Wrong. And she says there are three critical P's of pooping. The first is propulsion. Both the voluntary push you exert and the involuntary contractions that happen naturally within your body. Top line, when you feel the need to go, don't hold it. The second P is pliability, which refers to stool softness. The keys to this one are making sure you're drinking enough water and eating enough fiber. And the last P is for pelvic floor. If you can get your knees up above your waist while you're on the toilet, like on a stool or a garbage can or a stack of books even, that can make all the difference. I'm Dr. Sanjay Gupta, helping you live a better life.
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0: And it's in Paris. No, where? We got a big soccer game tonight. It's France versus Morocco at this World Cup thing. I thought that was over when we left. Paris may burn either way. If Morocco wins, then the French Parisians may burn Paris. Is Paris burning? And if France wins, then their indigenous invading Muslim population may burn Paris to the ground. So that's something to keep an eye on. That's sort of fun. All right, let's go to the telephones, Jeff. Let's go to Keith calling from Harpers Ferry, West Virginia. Keith, you're on the Chris Plant Show.
11: Chris, thanks so much for taking my call.
0: You betcha.
11: Hey, you know, I can remember back when Kamala Harris was anointed by the Democrat Party, the day it happened, your rant about how they'll never have another primary because they don't have to. And here they're trying it on the state level, and I've been waiting for 2028 to come around, and it won't surprise me if you're right again about that, because they don't want to let the people elect anyone. They want to elect their leaders.
0: Yeah, they just want to choose them in the back room that used to be the smoke-filled room. Now it's smokeless or crack smoke. But you're right, and I got to tell you, even Rush Limbaugh was talking about how the Democrats never want to have another election, and we're getting closer and closer to that goal, Keith. I've got a saying. You look at their behavior, and as you said, when they anointed Kamala Harris to be their nominee without going through a single state primary or getting a single vote anywhere in the country, I guess that was kind of the death knell there, wasn't it?
11: It was, Chris, and you just keep having fun because no one has more fun at their job than you do, and I love your comedy and satire.
0: Well, thank you very much. You know, what's not funny about all this stuff going on, Keith? If this isn't funny, what is? You know, there were guys during World War II that could make World War II.
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13: With SRN News, I'm Jason Walker. Three former crew members of a Thai cargo ship struck in the Strait of Hormuz in March have now filed a lawsuit against the vessel's operator. They allege labor rights violations and unfair dismissal. The plaintiffs claim the company unnecessarily endangered their lives by sailing through the risky area. Authorities say a wildfire has killed at least 12 people, many others missing in southern Spain. Soaring temperatures grip much of the country. No official word on the cause of the blaze. Typhoon Bavi headed toward China's east coast. It is the latest.

0: yet? Well, it's now available through streaming, so you can watch it at home, church, or school. You know, if Charles Darwin were alive today, he'd be on his apology tour, going to every school, elementary through college, jokingly apologizing for his belief and conviction that there was no intelligent design. 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
3: The LeBron James sweepstakes has taken a very millennial turn. Teams have now been granted permission to attempt to court LeBron James via voice notes. Teams can send voice notes to LeBron's agent, Rich Paul. Rich Paul then will relay them to LeBron James, a literal modern-day game of telephone, the millennial version. This is objectively stupid. I'm Dead and Day.
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6: 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The GI Lab specializes in performing diagnostic and therapeutic procedures such as colonoscopy, which is the gold standard for colon cancer detection. Colon cancer is the second leading cause of death in the United States. More than 50,000 people lose their life to this disease each year. Colon cancer does not discriminate and it affects all racial and ethnic backgrounds. Colon cancer can occur at any age, but those 50 years or older have an increased risk for developing colon cancer. 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
1: Ah, yes, that is Democrat Party activist Jackson Hinkle chanting down with the USA, and then he's chanting down with Zionism, down with Zionism. He's in Tehran celebrating with the jihadis that are going to use nuclear weapons on us and kill us all because the Democrat Party's with them and not with us. They're not with Team America. Jackson Hinkle. An American play. He's an influencer. They call people influencers. He has no qualifications at all in any area that I'm aware of. He's a wild-eyed conspiracy theorist, a Democrat lefty. Yeah, down with the USA, he's chanting in Tehran. And down with Zionism, because the Jews can't have the Jews out there and all that. Well, very happy Thursday to you, and welcome back once again. We remain at 888-630-9625. Some fun going on today with Graham Plattner in Maine announcing last night in a videotape that he's suspending his campaign. He didn't say dropping out of the race. He said suspending his campaign. He wants to keep the money coming in. And he said only because of the resources that are being cut off, that's the Democrat Party money, is what he's talking about him, and he's dropping out. And this morning we were talking about it. Somebody must already be using this, but we decided, the state of Maine is going through a struggle because of Graham Plattner, and I've named it Maine Kampf. It's Maine Kampf. You see, it's the state of Maine, and then a German struggle going on since they have the guy with the Nazi tattoo on his chest who sexually assaults all the women whenever they walk by, and all that good stuff. So it is. Maine Kampf and the Democrat Party, they've got a Maine struggle that they've got to sort out. I don't think they're very good at anything at this point, these people. We also have Iran, the President of the United States, Donald John Trump, deciding to bomb more Iranian targets last night. And apparently the United States of America, U.S. military, hit 90 targets last night. Inside of Iran, and the night before last we hit 80 targets night before last, so that's a big bunch of targets inside of Iran, and the Iranians in the meantime have fired rockets or missiles at least three ships, and they've also rained death down on their neighbors in Kuwait. You may remember we liberated Kuwait many years ago now from Saddam Hussein when he annexed the nation of Kuwait, the Empire of Kuwait, when he declared it to be their 19th province. And so Iran rained death down on Kuwait yesterday and on Bahrain. And that's not very nice. Manama, Bahrain is very nice. I've been to Bahrain. It's been a while, but I've been to Bahrain. And haven't technically been into Kuwait, but I went up to the border from Saudi Arabia out in the desert of Kuwait. Didn't go in, but that's another discussion for another day. So we've got Iran acting up, what with the terrorism and everything. And we've got Democrats, speaking of terrorists, the assassin of Charlie Kirk trial going on there, going on in Utah. For the killer of Charlie Kirk, his name is Tyler Robinson. He's guilty as hell. I don't like all that alleged stuff. There. Here's the videotape. Here's his confession. Here's his rifle. He did it. It was his father, his grandfather's rifle, whatever it was. And today, Tyler Robinson's boyfriend, who is transgender, is there's going to be videotape testimony from his boyfriend, roommate, transgender, Lance Twiggs. Lance Twiggs, if you're making up a movie, like in a John Waters movie, you're making up a name for a fake cross-dressing transgender person, Lance Twiggs would be a good made-up name, but that's apparently his actual name. And there will be video testimony in that case today of Lance Twiggs, the transgender gay boyfriend of Tyler Robinson. And the Democrat Party sees all of this as being perfectly normal. All of it, the tranny, the murder, the assassination, the They love the whole thing. You know, they honestly, you assassinate a CEO in New York City and you become an instant hero of the Democrat Party across the country. Pretty amazing stuff. Yeah, like Luigi Mangione. You know, they love Luigi Mangione. They all want to date Luigi Mangione, and Tyler Robinson wants to date Lance Twiggs. Maybe they should go to the same prison together, and that'd work out fine. But that's not important now. Let's go to the other big news, and the Iran news is big news of the day too. But we've got the Democrat Graham Plattner suspending his campaign. Not saying he's dropping out of the race, but I suspect he probably is. Also, in the meantime, this is a completely crazy story. The mayor of Chicago, Illinois, Brandon Johnson is his name. Do you know Brandon Johnson? Let's go, Brandon. And Brandon Johnson held an event yesterday where in Chicago, where he said very proudly they're opening, the Museum to Police Torture, I think is the thing, Chicago Police Torture. And in the process, he said, first of all, he's condemning the Chicago police for a police officer who was indicted years ago for abusing people that had been arrested by the Chicago police after presumably committing terrible crimes. And now the Chicago people are saying that they're breaking ground. They had a shovel and construction helmets and everything, and it was all just show business. And the Chicago Sun-Times says, let's go, Brandon Johnson breaks ground on long-awaited memorial to Burj torture victims, B-U-R-G-E. And I'm like, was that a town in Belgium or something? What to Burj torture victims? No, it turns out it was long ago, decades ago, a Chicago police officer who was just home from the Vietnam War, and he became a police officer, and Democrats kept, murdering people and things, and he kept arresting them. Now, the Chicago City Council pledged a lasting tribute as part of a 2015 agreement more than a decade ago, authorizing $5.5 million in reparations to 57 victims tortured under disgraced Chicago police commander John Burj. So you see, it's not a city in Belgium at all. But it was Mayor Brandon Johnson who delivered on that promise. So apparently the city council allocated $5.5 million more than a decade ago for a monument to a mean police commander who has been gone for decades. Mayor Brandon Johnson promised during his first month in office to, quote, rebuild the social contract, end quote. He doesn't know what the social contract is, but never mind that. With black Chicago, but not white Chicago or Latinx Chicago or Asian Chicago, just racist slicing and dicing by the Democrat Party, beginning with the actual construction of a permanent memorial to former Chicago police commander John Burge's torture victims that were promised in 2015. Well, that's pretty crazy, isn't it? Isn't that wild? So I didn't know anything about this John Burge because I assumed the Democrats made it up. So I went and I looked it up, and I found the story of police commander John Burge, and I thought, well, this is kind of an interesting story, isn't it? This John Burge guy, I never heard of this. And again, he went to Vietnam. He served in Vietnam. He was awarded, decorated, and a Purple Heart and medals for valor and for merit. Then he came back to Chicago, where he became a police officer, and he discovered there was a lot of crime going on there and all that stuff. So I went and I found stories about this Burge police guy, and it turns out that he was actually acquitted. And then they came back at him again and tried to get him on something else, like lying to the FBI or something like that. But John Graham Burge, who actually died in 2018, he was an American police detective, police commander, Chicago Police Department. He was eventually found guilty of lying about directly participating in or implicitly approving the torture, and that's the only part in quotation marks, of at least 118 people in police custody. They're in police custody to force false confessions. And that's, I'm innocent. I wasn't even there. He beat me with a phone book. He made me, but I was reading through this, and I thought, well, isn't that interesting? That's kind of an interesting story that I never heard of. But I continued. So there are all these filed civil lawsuits and all this stuff. But one person, allegedly a victim of this, filed a civil lawsuit in 1989. How long ago is that now? That's 37 years ago. Against Burge and other officers and the city for police torture and cover-up. Burge was acquitted. Okay. In 1989, because of a hung jury, they said you was hung, and they was right. And there it is. The he was suspended from the Chicago Police Department in 1991. So that's even 2 years after he was acquitted, hung jury. And then he was fired in 1993 since he had been found not guilty and everything, or at least hung jury. So here is the mayor. Now listen to the mayor, Brandon Johnson, a Democrat, a former educator. That's the word they like to use. And here is Mayor Brandon Johnson in Chicago yesterday at the groundbreaking for their Chicago Police Tortured Me Museum in Chicago. It'll probably be more interesting than the Barack Obama place. Here is the mayor of Chicago. Let's go, Brandon Johnson.
2: Finally, I'm honored to break ground on this memorial with you all today. And I look forward to seeing this place of remembrance and healing realized.
1: Remembrance.
2: Thank
1: World
2: you
1: War
2: again
1: II.
2: To the survivors and the Chicago Torture
1: survivors.
2: Justice Memorial Foundation and the members and all of you who displayed an incredible amount of courage to push us till today.
1: That didn't
2: I'm grateful
1: take
2: to work with you all, and let's continue to build an economy that works for all. Reparations what? And reparations now. Thank you all. God bless you. God bless the greatest city in the world. Chicago.
1: Yeah, build an economy that works for all. Reparations, but it's not for all. It's not reparations for all. That's just a race thing because, you know, Democrats gave us slavery in the Confederate States of America and Jim Crow and the KKK, and now they abort 40% of the black population wherever they can. And but they got shovels and construction helmets, and we're breaking ground on the exciting new police torture memorial in Chicago, which I actually want to visit. I want to go see all about that. And the broke ground, long awaited. And what is it? It's about, and let's build an economy that we're, and reparations for all. And to all a good night. Aren't they amazing? So, you know, Vietnamese people that came to the United States in 1975 and their children will be paying black people money because Democrats like Brandon Johnson will hold a gun to your head and rob you by way of government because, you know, because the Democrat Party. They're pretty awful. Yes, they are. All right, let's see. Let's go to a telephone call. Jeff, let's go to Mark calling from Georgia. Mark, you're on the Chris Plant Show.
3: Hello, Chris. Thanks for taking my call. You was on your when I called. You were on your Chris or the guy up in Maine rant, and it made me think about in 2016, Hillary was getting creamed by a guy named Bernie Sanders, and they went into the back room, and they forced Bernie Sanders to quit, essentially, so Hillary could be the nominee, because they were afraid of Bernie on the down ballot stuff. I think they wanted Bernie, but they didn't want to lose the houses and, you know, get killed in the House of Representatives and stuff. I just Bernie's ripped, you know, he's tied to this Graham Plattner dude too. So,
1: yep.
3: Is this the you know arm all over?
1: The same thing all over again. Yeah, as I'm fond of saying, the Democratic Party isn't, right, Mark? You know, and it's friendly
3: right.
1: fire isn't, and common courtesy isn't. Common, and the Democratic Party isn't Democratic, and they keep yelling and screaming at us and calling everybody racist while they shoot 9,000 black people a year and kill them and abort 40% of the babies in city after city. And they say, oh, we're saving black people, and while they're destroying black people and have been for generations. And we're, you know, from really from going back to the plantations and the Confederate States of America, they've been demolishing black America ever since, and nobody seems to notice. But that's amazing. And now they're saving democracy. And again, when Joe Biden obviously became brain dead, they chose Kamala Harris, who was near brain dead, but not quite. And you're right, in 2016, Bernie Sanders was tearing it up, and the Democrat Party, the party bosses in their crack-filled room, they said, no, we're choosing Hillary this time, not you, you crusty old Bolshevik. So they sent him back, and the party bosses did, and they picked Hillary, because Hillary couldn't lose to Trump. Remember, in 2016, the New York Times said so. They're a very undemocratic party. Well, they're saving democracy. They had to destroy democracy in order to save it. Bernie Sanders was kicked out. Joe Biden was kicked out, and Kamala Harris was brought in. Now they got Graham Plattner, who actually won the primary there with 160,000 votes or something. Now they're doing a backroom deal with a couple of hundred Democrats, and they're calling it Mein Kampf. It's Mein Kampf. It's the poor state of Maine is being dragged down this rabbit hole by the Democrat Party. Amazing stuff, Mark. We'll just have to keep telling the truth about him, and then we'll see what happens. It's the fight that never ends. It's good against evil.
4: Bring me a small liar.
5: 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I didn't do it.
4: 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I wasn't even there. I was at a friend's house. The check is in the mail.
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1: And the Democrat drama queens, I got to tell you, in Chicago, the headlines are crazy. Chicago police torture. It's a Chicago police torture. And survivors of Chicago police torture hold groundbreaking ceremony for Southside Memorial. This is to immortalize the demonization of the Chicago police, the vilification of the Chicago police. So there will be less cooperation and more crime and more murder because the Democrat policies always lead to more murder and more mayhem. And let's go, Brandon. Is talking about reparations because you know, gotta bring like the curbside hold up with a gun to a governmental level, and they're pretty good at that, I guess, aren't they? Aren't they something? Yes, they are. Yeah. So he's out, but we've got President Trump coming up, and Iran, the Iran update, more bombing of Iran last night. And more illegal aliens that the Democrats waved into the country, killing more Americans. They just can't stop. Those illegal aliens sure kill a lot of people. That's coming up.
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19: With another ARN News update, I'm Leah Brandon. New information about the two people found murdered at a home in Brookwood. Jasmine Bates and Felix Alvarez Duenas both worked at Buffalo Phil's on the Strip in Tuscaloosa. The restaurant describing Alvarez Duenas as one of the hardest working people you'd ever meet. Full of life and fiercely loyal, Bates was recalled as someone with a bubbly personality that could light up any room. DeKendra Crawford is being held in connection with the murders, and so far, no word word on a motive. An armed man is shot and killed by police in Walker County. Authorities say Carbon Hill officers went to a home in Nauvoo to do a welfare check. Officers say a man at the home, Christopher Randolph, was shot when he pulled a gun. No officers were injured. Aaliyah investigating. And drivers being reminded to watch your speed. Officers participating next week in Operation Slowdown. I'm Leah Brandon.
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24: I'm Dan Loney with Your Money Now. Wall Street finished the day higher with a rebound around chip stocks and Iran tensions cooling. The Dow picked up 139 points, ending the day at 52,487. NASDAQ added 336 points. The S&P 500 gained 61. West Texas crude was down 2% at $72.08 a barrel. The airport formerly known as Palm Beach International Airport has been renamed and is now called President Donald J. Trump International Airport. The airport identifier will also change from PBI to DJT. It is the first time that an airport has been renamed for a sitting president. Shares of Micron were on the rise today after the memory chip maker announced a new round of investments aimed to boost the U.S. semiconductor supply chain. The investment will be up to $3 billion. Separately, Micron says it'll overall improve its investment to $250 billion through 2035. Micron shares are up 4.5% today. That's Your Money Now.
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39: Thank you to all of our partners. Oh my God, such an unbelievable moment.
40: Brandon, you also told me you can hear the chants from the crowd. Let's go, Brandon.
1: That was so great, the automobile race where the whole crowd started chanting the anti-Joe Biden, beep Joe Biden chant. And the nice lady on live TV had to come up with something clever quickly on her feet. And I thought she did a great job. I thought she did a great job at the time. She made it funny. She did it with a smile and with a laugh and said, I think they're chanting, let's go, Brandon. She was interviewing Brandon. Said, I think they're chanting, let's go, Brandon, while they were chanting, beep, Joe Biden behind them. It was a good recovery by her, I thought. And that's why Brandon Johnson in Chicago is now known as Let's Go, Brandon. And he's building a memorial to police torture, he says, police torture. And maybe he should, in the 1970s, a police officer, the Chicago Police Department came home from the Vietnam War. A decorated Vietnam War veteran became a Chicago police officer. And now Let's Go Brandon is accusing this police officer who was acquitted of the crimes of which he was accused. He was later convicted of lying to the FBI or something like that. But that was after they came back at him again and again. And now they're building a fake memorial to how bad the cops are, right? And ignoring the, how many, since the 1970s, 40,000 murders in Chicago. More than, honestly, these people. And just talking to Jeff during the break and thinking maybe Let's Go Brandon should be fighting crime in the present, you know, in 2026. Maybe last year he should have been fighting crime in 2025. But instead, they're always angry about history. They're always angry about the past. And it's usually their own history that they're angry with and angry about because they're not well. These people are not well. Speaking of not being well, you may recall that in Chicago, again, there was a congressional hearing on Capitol Hill. The Democrats really didn't show up. They just showed up to fall asleep and to throw bombs. And it was the family of a young woman that was shot and killed in Chicago by an illegal alien who walked up to the 19-year-old Loyola University student and shot her in the head because he's a murderer and he's an illegal alien, and the Democrats invited him into the country because the Democrat, if it's illegal, the Democrats are in favor. If it's alien, the Democrats are in favor. If it involves murder, Democrats are in favor. And you may recall we played audio for you when the hearing was going on last week. And, you know, grieving mother pleads with lawmakers, when did protecting American citizens stop being your priority? And this is the Gorman family, and Sheridan Gorman was the 19-year-old that was murdered by an illegal alien. And the Democrats, literally, and the mother and the father of the murdered college student by the illegal alien in Chicago, explained that the Democrats didn't show up to the hearing. One did, and he fell asleep in his chair because, you know, he belongs in a penitentiary and doesn't care about human life. So with that going, and then I told you a story just the other day of the Pennsylvania state trooper that was killed by the illegal alien that was given a commercial driver's license, the illegal alien, by the Democrats in Massachusetts, repeatedly arrested, sneaking into the country illegally. And then Massachusetts said, oh, let's give him a commercial driver's license. What's the worst that could happen? And he crashed into and killed a Pennsylvania state trooper just the other day, Michael Pihana. And Michael had just moved back to his hometown in Pennsylvania to be close to his mother, who is battling cancer. So he had just moved. Pennsylvania state trooper wanted to be closer to mom fighting cancer. And then an illegal alien crashed into him and killed him, because that's what illegal aliens do. And that's why Democrats bring so many of them into the country. And now we've got another one. I woke up to another one this morning. Illegal immigrant, it says Fox News. An illegal alien allegedly kills North Carolina girl in crash while driving on revoked license. And so here's the illegal alien in North Carolina, which is, again, not a border state. But Jaime Santiago Corona, driving on a revoked driver's license, right, because his driver's license had been revoked because he's a drunk Mexican who drives around crashing into stuff. And he struck and killed Kelly Toller, a 6-year-old girl. and crashed into her SUV in Pitt County, just killing the six-year-old girl. And the illegal alien, it gets even more Democratic. And here's a nice picture of the six-year-old girl posing and being cute as a button. And here's the grim-faced, bearded illegal alien in his mugshot. An illegal immigrant from Mexico with multiple deportations was driving on a revoked driver's license when he collided with a vehicle and allegedly killed a six-year-old North Carolina girl. Jaime Santiago Corona was driving a Dodge Ram pickup truck. That's not really an important detail. Dodge Ram, a very nice truck, though. Dodge Ram pickup truck, July 3rd, when he failed to stop at a stop sign, flew right through, struck an SUV driven by 35-year-old Kelly Toller, who was traveling with her two children, Pitt County, North Carolina Highway Patrol said. Toller said her 4-year-old child, the mom and the 4-year-old child, were transported to ECU Health in Greenville with serious injuries. Toller's 6-year-old daughter, Callie Toller, was pronounced dead at the crash site. And here's the mugshot of the illegal alien and your Democrat Party. So, and the guy has illegally re-entered the United States 3 times, which is a felony all by itself. Corona also has a history of driving under the influence. 3 times across our border, illegal alien, drunk driver all over the place, suspended driver's license, crashing into this family, killing the 6-year-old girl, illegal alien. And let me just say that the Democratic Party, I know I point the finger at them a lot, but that's because they're always guilty. They're the open borders people. They're the, oh, he's only sneaked through twice. Let's let him sneak across our border a third time. Let's give him a driver's license, even though he's an illegal alien. It's drunk driving after drunk driving and just amazing. Mm-mm-mm. Man, oh, man. Just killing the little girl. And this is not even national news. It's not even local news because, you know, Democrats and the news media look at this and say, well, I'm not going to be a racist and tell the truth and report the news. So Jaime Santiago Corona. And now we get to spend millions of dollars trying him and putting him in prison forever. And 3 times illegally across the border. Just amazing stuff. Mm-mm-mm. The nice family, the Toller family, they were on their way to get lunch before going to the swimming pool. And then the illegal alien with the no driver's license who sneaked into the country 3 times because the Democrats opened our border. The Mexican illegal alien crashed into them and killed them with his history of drunk driving, with his no driver's license, so he's not driving legally. He's got a history of drunk driving, and then he killed the little girl. And this is perfectly normal in the United States of America. Injured the 6-year-old girl and the mom. They're in the hospital. Just amazing stuff. And honestly, this is Democrat Party policy that led to this specifically, and to the Pennsylvania State Trooper being killed, and to the 19-year-old Loyola University Chicago student being murdered. And these, make no mistake, these are Democrat Party policies that lead to these incidents and that led specifically to these incidents. Just amazing stuff. You Democrats, and this is they're open-minded, you see, so open-minded that their brain fell out a long time ago. Just great. Also, did you see that in Michigan, the Democrats are they run people for public office who are not good people, like in Michigan, where their ongoing Mein Kampf struggle is going on. But this is amazing stuff. The Washington Free Beacon with the story. Michigan's El Sayed celebrated mosque opening alongside Holocaust denier. Quote, hearty congratulations, end quote. Plus, close to half of New York City schools are failing. But that's just a New York City thing. And they spend an awful lot of money per student. Left-wing Michigan Senate hopeful, he's running for the United States Senate, Abdul Al-Sayed, celebrated the grand opening of a local mosque alongside a Holocaust-denying cleric and an imam who has praised Hezbollah terrorists and used the word Jew as a slur. Well, naturally, he has. The Free Beacon's Chuck Ross reports at a June 6th ceremony. That's, you know, that's D-Day, the Normandy invasion, 1944, World War II, smashing fascism, as we did. At a June 6th ceremony, El Sayed said it was an honor and a privilege to commemorate the Islamic Institute's new $16 million mosque in Dearborn Heights, Michigan. This as an incredible masjid, he said, of the 67,000-square-foot facility. Features five golden domes. Sounds really love those golden domes. And was built with the help of $2 million from Iraq's prime minister. Two Iraqi-born clerics flanked him while he was there. And al-Shahani has argued that the Jewish death toll in the Holocaust has been exaggerated. He says it's been exaggerated. And he said, our movement made great changes with Hamas October 7th terror attacks on Israel. And the other imam whose father served in Iran's judiciary has claimed that ISIS is somehow connected to Israel. That's right, the Jews are responsible for ISIS because, you know, they're crafty, tricky, those people, and said pro-Israel members of Congress in the United States should be indicted and convicted of treason. I always turn to Iranian clerics to tell me how to apply our laws in the United States of America, but the Democrats are doing that now. And he delivered a sermon asking Allah to grant victory to our brothers in Iran during the ongoing conflict. So I don't think he's on our side. And if he could be catapulted into the ocean to a certain death, I think that might be good for humanity. If he can be deported from the United States this afternoon, that should certainly happen too. But this is the Democrat Party because they're unwell. It's not the first time left-wing politician has faced criticism for associating with al-Qazwini. It's Qazwini. Q-A-Z-W-I-N-I. That ends with weenie. There's no doubt about it. So Bernie Sanders' presidential campaign denounced al-Qazwini's anti-Semitic conspiracy theories as toxic. But now their Senate candidate in Michigan is hanging out with the death to the Jews, death to America, great Satan stuff, because these people are not on Team America. Boy, are they not on Team America. I can tell you that much right now. All right, now, there's again, on the illegal aliens, that's all on them, 100% on them. And we've got more. I still haven't gotten to President Trump and Iran. We have that coming up. And a nice lady, a very smart lady, Dr. Kanta Ahmad, and she was on the television, live on the television this morning. I think I was in the 5 a.m. hour, isn't that right? 5 a.m. hour, and pulled some audio of this nice, smart lady on Iran and what we're expecting from that. So, Jeff, let's go to break. We'll come back, and we've got President Trump and the Iran update, dropping more bombs on the Iranians last night, two nights in a row now. And Iran getting more and more belligerent, as you might expect, perfectly predictably. So we have that going on as well. And I haven't even got, did I get to, I don't think I've gotten to Jasmine Crockett yet. Got to get to Jasmine Crockett because, you know, she lost her her primary contest. You'll never believe what she attributes that to. That's coming up as well. 888-630-9625.
0: ISIL is not Islamic. No religion condones the killing of innocents.
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11: 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You play for UConn. Nah. 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
1: Now, in Texas, one of our great states, they had a primary, as you might, for the United States Senate. And the Democrats put up Telefrico. You know, there's Telefrico guy who's an allegedly vegan freak. And he ran against another Democrat, who is Jasmine Crockett. And Jasmine Crockett lost. And she was doing a Democrat circle fest yesterday, or day before yesterday. And she said, well, you know, why do you think you lost? And here is Jasmine Crockett's explanation, her belief as to why she lost in a Democrat primary against another Democrat who's a radical left-wing white man. Here is the congresswoman.
12: You see, a lot of haters got a lot of things to say about me and my race and how I ran it. But the reality is that there was a lot of racist, not a lot. It was racist. It was a racist race. It is what it is, right? But we live in America, as y'all are celebrating 250, okay? We know what this country is.
1: That's the Democrat Party in a nutshell, and she is, well, she belongs in a nutshell. Yeah, and there's a race, so it's a Democrat primary, and the racists of the Democrat Party voted for the white guy, not for her, because they're racist, because the whole country is racist, because she, along with the majority of her party, despise the United States of America. It's who they are and what they are. All right, let's go to the telephones, Jeff. Let's go to Christopher calling from Lake Ridge, Virginia. Christopher, you're on the Chris Plant Show.
13: Good morning, Chris.
1: Hey.
13: Been listening to you for, I would say decades, but way over a decade.
1: Okay.
13: I love your show. Your music could use a little help sometimes. I miss that guy that passed away. McKay or whatever he was.
1: Yeah, Mike McKay. Brilliant. Yeah, very good.
13: I did ask, do you ever have criticism of Trump? Because, I mean, he is a hideously corrupt and dishonest president. I voted for him 5 times, and I'm not Mike the Lib or any kind of Lib. I've been a conservative since my second day in Marine Corps boot camp.
1: Wow.
13: When McGovern was running, and I became a Richard Nixon guy that day.
1: Wow.
13: And I worked for Ronald Reagan in both campaigns, and 76 and 79, 80, worked in the Reagan White House. I'm a true-blood conservative, and I've gotten, if anything, older, more conservative. But I worked for the West German Army as a young man in the 70s for a couple of years, and I am one of the most anti-communist people. And I've heard you say on this show that Putin, you know, was a communist agent in the German Democratic Republic and stuff. Is there a time you've ever seen where Trump would not bow to this guy? I mean, what does he have on him? I'm not saying it's a video of hookers peeing on him or something, but he's got something on Trump.
1: And you really think that? I just, you know, I've been hearing that from the Democrats for a long time, of course, but I haven't seen any evidence that that Putin, you know, Trump knew to global politics when he came down the escalator and all that. And Russia, big, thousands of nuclear weapons. Putin, a mad killer who throws people off of rooftops and all that stuff. And I think that Trump has tried to kind of massage and negotiate and elbow his way through his Putin relationship. But I haven't seen anything. And the Democrats have had years and years and years to come up with any evidence.
13: I've seen no evidence. But what I also can't find, and maybe you can, is an explanation why. And if I had told you 15 years ago, hey, there's going to be this commie guy that's already a dictator in Russia, and he's going to invade a Western democracy, and Biden will not do what he needed. Biden threw money at the problem, but he said, I need fighter jets, and Biden said no. And
1: Right. Well, you know, it's not really. Ukraine was trying to become a Western democracy when they were invaded, and they had been occupied for generations by the Soviet Union, of course. But Western democracy is what they were aspiring to, perhaps. But it wasn't. You know, they're not covered by NATO, so there's no Article 5 issue or anything like that.
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14: With SRN News, I'm John Scott. Today in Utah, lawyers for the man accused of killing Charlie Kirk plan to call a final witness as they try to raise doubts about the prosecution's case. A judge is deciding whether prosecutors have enough evidence to put Tyler Robinson on trial on a charge of aggravated murder. Kirk was killed as he spoke to a crowd at Utah Valley University on September 10th. Robinson, charged with aggravated murder, has still not entered a plea. Back-and-forth attacks from the U.S. and Iran have repeatedly threatened the ceasefire. The strikes came hours after President Trump said recent Iranian attacks on ships in the Strait of Hormuz signaled the end of a fragile ceasefire. Democrats in Maine beginning to sprint to nominate a new candidate for a Senate seat. The drive began after nominee Graham Platner withdrew from the race after sexual assault allegations. This is SRN News.
15: I love telling you about the story of everything. 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That's physics. I've been telling you about the powerful documentary, The Story of Everything. 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
2: Not all screen time is created equal, and a new study out of Sweden is helping us understand this even better. So researchers followed more than 20,000 people over nearly two decades and determined that passive screen time, like sitting on the couch and watching television, raised someone's risk of dementia. But if they did something active, like reading, puzzles, or interacting with other people, this same group of people saw their risk of dementia drop. Just like you gotta put the work in to keep your body in shape as you age, you basically have to do the same thing with your brain. A couple things I have found to help: working to learn something new every day, whatever it might be, challenging yourself in some way every day, and really importantly, staying socially active. Some days that means meeting friends in person. Other days, maybe an email, a text, or a phone call. Just stay engaged. I'm Dr. Sanjay Gupta, helping you live a better life.
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0: Do you believe the woman who have accused them of sexual misconduct?
1: Look, I don't know what you're talking about.
2: Yeah, dude, she doesn't know what you're talking about. She doesn't follow the news. She, look, as a Democrat with a Nazi tattoo, sexually assaulted one woman after another that have all come forward, but we ignored them when they were Republicans that he assaulted. And she doesn't know what the reporter's talking about. Sexualist, she just wants the seat in the Senate because Democrats, you know.

0: Speaking of Democrats, there is a Democrat. He's a big Democrat in Florida. And he's a black man. He's a black man, and the Democrats, they wanted him to be governor, not Ron DeSantis. They wanted this guy, Andrew Gillum, to be the governor of Florida, and he lost to Ron DeSantis, but not by much. And now he's driving around Alabama smoking joints and doing meth. You know, methamphetamine, crystal meth, or your various other forms of methamphetamine. It's not always crystal meth, you know, that they get all the good PR, the crystal meth people. But here is the remarkable story out of this guy, Yahoo News. Former Florida governor candidate Andrew Gillum arrested on drug charges during Alabama traffic stop. Going to be France playing Morocco in the United States. I think they're in the United States, aren't they? They could be in Mexico or Canada. I guess they're all over here. And France versus Morocco. And if France wins, then French Muslims in Paris might burn the place down in Paris and beyond for beating Morocco, a Muslim country where I've been a number of times and like Morocco very much. One of my great friends is married to a Moroccan woman, and they're going to watch the game closely, I know. But if France wins, then the French Muslim invading force might burn Paris to the ground just to celebrate. And if it goes the other way and Morocco wins, then beats France, then French soccer fans might burn Paris to the ground because they lost and Morocco won. So always fun to keep an eye on this. What do they call it? Cultural diversity. It's cultural. It's enriching us all. I think that goes without saying, doesn't it? Yes, sir. Just crazy. Yeah, and Michael Shepard on the Twitter. Tweeting out just a little while ago, Maine Democrats are eyeing a roughly 600-person convention to replace Plattner, their boy Graham Plattner, the Nazi rapist. 500 elected proportionally by county committees, the rest coming from the state committee. It sounds like the Soviet Union, doesn't it? Which is hearing this plan just now, just hearing about it for the first time. But the reality is party bosses on a national level will come in, and they will tell the Democrats of Maine who they will select, and that will be that, because, yes, sir. Also, this is a crazy one. The Italian-American Civil Rights League, and you got to abbreviate it because it's the IACRL. You know, that's what you call it around the dinner table, I guess. This one from the Italian American Civil Rights League is kind of fun. They're saying that Zohran Mamdani wants to erase Italian Americans. The Italian American Civil Rights League says, first, he denied our permit for Unity Day on 2026, had to make room for the Hamas Unity Day, I think. Now he's excluding Little Italy. Little Italy, everybody loves Little Italy, as a recognized location altogether on the map. He doesn't want Little Italy to be on the map in New York. Everybody goes looking for Little Italy. You know, they have Italian food and restaurants and groceries and neighborhood. It's a great thing. Italian Americans built New York City, not third world Ugandans. We stand against communists. I love the fact that the Italian American Civil Rights League is out there saying it just like that, because, you know, Zohran Mamdani is Mamdani the commie and is a jihadi too. But the Italian American Civil Rights League, very upset about the radical left, extremist, racist, jihadi, anti-Semite, anti-capitalist, communist mayor of New York, who the Democrats proudly elected because he's a smiling jihadi. Smiling jihadi. It's the jihad with a smiley button on their thobe, I think. Isn't that amazing? Yeah, so they're upset about it, and rightly so. The Italian-American Civil Rights League today condemned Mayor Zohran Mamdani after his administration's New York City immigrant enclaves map highlighted dozens of ethnic neighborhoods across New York City while ignoring Little Italy, one of the most iconic immigrant neighborhoods in American history. That's absolutely true. You know, that's where Vito Corleone brought Fredo home, and he had a little bit of a croup. And they had to put the glass on his chest with the flame under it to try to suck out the evil, you know. And they write, the Italian-American Civil Rights League says, this is not a clerical error. This is cultural erasure, says Mike Crispi, the president of the Italian-American Civil Rights League. Little Italy is sacred ground. It's where Italian immigrants came with nothing, worked like hell, opened shops, raised families, built churches, fed the city, and helped make New York what it is. And it's true. You know, the guys up on the I-beams building, the Chrysler building and the Empire State Building, eating their lunches up there in the 1930s. Beautiful stuff. And the history of Italians in New York City in particular is great history. It's not all gangster movies. There is a lot else going on, but the gangster movies are great movies, of course, you know, and great fun. Walk down Mulberry Street. You'll see everything on Mom Donnie's map refused to see, Crispy said. You see the flags, the saints, the food, the families, Baby John's cannolis, John Viola's Red Sauce Studio. You gotta love a Red Sauce Studio. The old school Italian-American grit that built this city. Little Italy is not dead. Little Italy is not optional. Little Italy is New York. But this guy's getting right, because the left is here to erase our culture and the American culture. And you know, sometimes you do it bit by bit like this. And in other cases, you do it in a fell swoop and slaughter on a large scale the Democrat Party. They are truly something. Yeah, and who is it? Brian Doherty sent me this today. This is fun. And I mentioned this to a caller a little bit earlier, talking about the Democrat Party not liking elections. And they really haven't been in favor of democracy for a long time. But here is A. Muse on Twitter. Rush was right. The 2026 receipts prove Democrats are done with elections. On October 1st, 2020, so that's 26 years ago now, 33 days before a presidential election and a little more than 4 months before his death, the great Rush Limbaugh told his audience that the Democratic Party wanted to end elections, wanted to end elections. And Rush Limbaugh talking about this more than two decades ago. That's kind of hard to say out loud, but there it is. And told us how his Democrat Party was that they wanted to end elections. Even sympathetic listeners winced. It sounded like the kind of thing a broadcaster says in October. But Rush was making the claim with actual content, and it deserves to be stated carefully, because stated carefully, it turns out to be testable. He did not say Democrats would cancel voting days. He said the party had grown weary of elections as such, weary of needing the approval of the people it holds in contempt, and that given the means, it would go on holding elections while working to make the outcomes independent of persuasion. That's a crafty phrasing there. I wrote a post titled, Rush Limbaugh Was Right. Democrats want to end elections, way back then, that the evidence had begun to confirm what he had said. The 2026 midterm season has now supplied something better than evidence. It supplied the controlled experiment. And it's true. Look, they Joe Biden's dropping out, and they say, well, we're not going to have primaries. We're not going to elect the person that will be on the ballot for president on election day. And in Maine, with their Maine Kampf struggle up there, they don't believe. And then when they do elect people, they elect Zoran Kwame Mamdani in New York City to be mayor of our most populous city and the economic center of planet Earth and all of that good stuff. But man, oh man, I am telling you. Also in Great Britain and the United Kingdom, Mohammed is once again the top baby name for boys for 3 years in a row now in England and Wales. England and Wales, Mohammed is the number one. Last year, Mohammed was the number one number and the number one name for boys, newborn boys. And it was the number two name for boys that were born with different spelling, a different spelling for Mohammed. You can spell Mohammed several different ways. You know. All right, let's go back to the telephones. Jeff, let's go to Hugh, calling from Germantown, Maryland. Hugh, you're on the Chris Plant Show.
1: Chris, good morning. Excellent show as always. I just wanted to call in because Montgomery County Council, along with their cohorts cut to Maryland, they have set up a line where the I assume blue public can call in and report the nefarious acts of ICE. And I'm thinking to myself, here we go again, the Democrat Party supporting the actions of traffickers, slavers, rapists, child abusers, as they have done since 1828, but also getting directly in the path of the Republican Party and law enforcement, who are trying to stop the human traffickers, the slavers, the rapists, and the child abusers. And sadly, Montgomery County is also broke. The same party that's had to pull, because they're so bad at running things, had to pull various property tax breaks that residents have had here and put up fees, have put up all sorts of costs and charges. But when it push comes to shove, the slavers' party, the traffickers' party, are still supporting the traffickers and the slavers. And it's just, it's predictable. Yeah. You and your, especially those in one should be aware of that. That's where your tax dollars are going. That's where the property tax rebate that they just pulled from you is going. You know, and if you keep voting blue, you're going to get more of the same.
0: Well, and you're 100% right. And very well said, of course.
1: Really,
0: and I didn't realize they had pulled a property tax refund from the people of Montgomery County. Did they do that? The Democrats did that? Huh?
1: Yeah, they've done that, and people are about to get their property tax bills, and they're going to get a nasty, nasty shock because there's a $692 rebate that they've pulled. And most people are blissfully unaware of it.
0: And
1: the business is getting ready to leave. Hiring individuals.
0: You know,
1: beginning to leave.
0: The left's plan is to make sure that there's no place left to run. They want to turn the whole country into California and Maryland and bankrupt everyone and every place. But they are statists of the first order, aren't they? I mean, it sounds like you've lived here for a long, long time, yes?
1: I've been in the U.S. for about 30 years.
0: Yeah, okay.
1: And it's not the country I came to. I came for Ronald Reagan. I got Bill Clinton. And after, 25 years, I finally got Donald Trump. And things were looking like Reagan had the economy going. And then they COVID-ed him.
0: Yeah.
1: We all know what happened on the 2020 election. The left here is absolutely dangerous.
0: Yeah.
1: And I think a lot of people like me who are immigrants who've seen socialism, seen what it is, know what will come.
0: Yeah.
1: Drone Americans have no idea what will come.
0: Yeah, I think that's right.
1: But it's something to be aware of. And I think people have got to watch what these people will do.
0: Yeah. Yeah, and you said, we all know what happened in 2020. When you say we all know what happened in 2020, I just want to hear your perspective on that.
1: Well, my perspective on 2020 is that when you have a candidate who gets more votes for a second term election than any other U.S. president in history, mm-hmm. versus a candidate who is dribbling in his bib, doesn't leave his house, and remarkably enough gets more votes than Barack Obama.
0: Right.
1: It smells bad. It smells like a rotting fish.
0: Yeah, it does. Yeah.
1: You know, there's a thing called the smell test, common sense.
0: Right.
1: And it's those who vote blue in it, disregard it. And they're going to drive off the cliff, and they'll be happy to drive off the cliff.
0: Yeah.
1: And the sad thing is that they will be eaten first.
0: Yeah.
1: And they don't seem to get it.
0: Yeah, that's a fact.
1: And it will be up to, I think, honestly, it will be up to the rest of us. And I say particularly the immigrants. When I say the immigrants, I mean mainly the legal immigrants. But here's a dirty little secret. Many of the illegals, particularly Hispanics, who come from socialist paradises, they do not want the socialistas either.
0: Yeah.
1: And when you go out and tell them that this is what you're getting, they don't want it. Another dirty little secret here in Montgomery County is who lives with MS-13? Who lives with the 18th Street gang?
0: Yeah.
1: You know, it isn't the nice liberal people in Potomac. It's the people down in Germantown.
0: Yeah. Hugh, great call. I'm very glad you called in. I'm glad we could talk. I'll look forward to running into you out and about one day. Hugh, great. See, great Americans come from everywhere. And Hugh is a great American. Joe Biden is not. Talafrico is not. So many of them are not. But Hugh, I'd take a country full of Hugh any day. Any day, Ronald Reagan. Yeah, man. And that's right. And that's always been, that's my number one go-to point on the 2020 election, too. The numbers were just so giant, enormously out of proportion to everything we had experienced in the past. Thank you, Hugh.
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0: All right. Now, I still haven't gotten to Iran, but President Trump dropped more bombs, ordered more bombs dropped on Iran last night. And I've got that coming up because that is a big deal. This is a real war against a real enemy, and it's no joke. Before I get to that, however, let's go back to the telephones, and let's go to Frank, calling from Youngstown, Ohio. He's on line two. Frank, you're on the Chris Plant Show. Hey, Frank. Frankie Frank in Youngstown, Ohio. You're on the Chris Plant Show.
1: Good job, Frank.
0: Frank? Where's Frank? Listen to Frank. Is he skydiving? I think Frank is not there. He's fallen from the face of the earth. Let's go to the next slide. Let's go to Gina, calling from Good, Virginia. Gina, you're on the Chris Plant Show. Line one, of course.
2: It's Good.
0: I apologize. It's Good. I know. I'm so embarrassed. What a terrible person.
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4: With another ARN News update, I'm Leah Brandon. New information about the two people found murdered at a home in Brookwood. Jasmine Bates and Felix Alvarez Duenas both worked at Buffalo Phil's on the Strip in Tuscaloosa. The restaurant describing Alvarez Duenas as one of the hardest working people you'd ever meet. Full of life and fiercely loyal, Bates was recalled as someone with a bubbly personality that could light up any room. DeKendra Crawford is being held in connection with the murders, and so far, no word on a motive. An armed man is shot and killed by police in Walker County. Authorities say Carbon Hill officers went to a home in Nauvoo to do a welfare check. Officers say a man at the home, Christopher Randolph, was shot when he pulled a gun. No officers were injured. Aaliyah investigating. And drivers being reminded to watch your speed. Officers participating next week in Operation Slowdown. I'm Leah Brandon.
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9: I'm Dan Loney with Your Money Now. Wall Street finished the day higher with a rebound around chip stocks and Iran tensions cooling. The Dow picked up 139 points, ending the day at 52,487. NASDAQ added 336 points. The S&P 500 gained 61. West Texas crude was down 2% at $72.08 a barrel. The airport formerly known as Palm Beach International Airport has been renamed and is now called President Donald J. Trump International Airport. The airport identifier will also change from PBI to DJT. It is the first time that an airport has been renamed for a sitting president. Shares of Micron were on the rise today after the memory chip maker announced a new round of investments aimed to boost the U.S. semiconductor supply chain. The investment will be up to $3 billion. Separately, Micron says it'll overall improve its investment to $250 billion through 2035. Micron shares are up 4.5% today. That's Your Money Now.
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0: Hey, it's Chris Plant on WTLS, Score 94, and Fun 101. Who's calling in from Good, Virginia. And see, I got to apologize all over the place, Gina. What can I do to make it up to you?
19: Hey, Chris, I love your show, and you have the best hold music.
0: Thank you. Thank you very much. I think we do, too.
19: Anyway,
0: we have great music.
19: Anyway, my issue is men in girls' bathrooms. Hmm. So I figured out a way to solve that. I just carry a fan. So I've got my fan, and I can use it to bop heads or cover myself. And I go in with an escort. I have my husband or my bodyguard take me in there.
0: To all the ladies' rooms. And when you say a fan, you mean like a folding Chinese-style paper fan?
19: Yeah, a fan. I have one with the, 4th of July. It's red, white, and blue. I can fan myself because it's hot out.
0: Sure.
19: And when I'm hot, I need, maybe some privacy and fanning and some drink of water. And, my husband takes care of all that because I'm his dependent, and he takes care of me. That's his job as my husband.
0: And he comes into the ladies' rooms, and
19: He doesn't come in.
0: He stands guard. I see.
19: One time I was in a bathroom, and there was a person that was questionable to me. I wasn't sure if they were a man or not. Uh-huh. They looked like a woman, but they appeared to be a man, and they were with another person. So I just figured I'd mind my own business because this person was so tall that his head stuck out from the stall, and I wasn't sure what he could see, but I just sort of minded my own business and then reflected later and thought, should I have said something to the people at the antique shop? But no, I just minded my own business. Tall hat, nice boots, minded my business. He didn't really bother me, but, I had doubts. And then I thought, should I have said something? Should I have not? I don't know this person's problem. I just know that they're somewhere where maybe they don't belong, but it's not my business to concern myself with what they want to wear or dress or appear. My issue is when I was living in Fairfax County that an almost 19-year-old man was harassing girls in the hallway. They said harassing. He was sexually assaulting them because of where he put his hand.
0: That's right, grabbing them, right, that's right.
19: Multiple victims.
0: That's right.
19: And Fairfax County did nothing about this. The superintendent, Michelle Reed, needs to be fired from her position. That's my opinion. However, I am back and forth between Good and Burke. So I pay taxes in Fairfax County, and I'm proud of my task force team that went to Venezuela, but I won't tolerate children in Fairfax County schools being molested.
0: Right.
19: And my grandkids won't be going to school in Fairfax County. They'll be homeschooled because I'm smart enough to help my daughter homeschool them. I am an educated person. I don't have a, I have a high school diploma and a cosmetology degree, mm-hmm. and I've read a few books. That's that's my education extent.
0: Right. That's more than me.
19: When I get mad, I have an opinion and I want to share it. And I don't care if people agree with my opinion or not. It's my opinion. I'm entitled to it.
0: And you get to raise your children and your grandchildren with your values and your beliefs because we live in a free society for now.
19: I have a daughter in Philadelphia who's very, you know, rainbow inclined. However, that doesn't make me not love her. I love her even more because she's rainbow inclined. She has friends that are gay. She has lesbian friends and homosexual friends. I love them because they are her friends. I don't hate them because they're different.
0: Yeah, of course.
19: I don't hate people. That's not. I don't subscribe to hating people. It doesn't help me. It just hurts me and hurts the whole world.
0: Yeah.
19: So what's the point?
0: Yeah, for whatever you do, and you know, in your time and in your privacy, you know, the problem that we have with a lot of this, honestly, is that it's. You know, it's like they don't bother me as long as they don't bother me. And that's been my policy since I was 16 years old. You know, it doesn't bother me as long as they don't bother me. But the problem is they're fanatics in the sense that they can't change their minds and they won't change the subjects. You know, it's they're always in your face about their own sexuality. You know, I'm not in their face about my heterosexuality. We don't have straight Pride Month, and we don't have to put banners and flags up all over the place saying how proud
19: we
0: are to be straight. Yeah, just because we're just, you know, we're leaving you alone, but you guys aren't leaving anybody alone. You just can't leave people alone. You know, you guys are the ones stirring up the trouble, and it's, oh, you're so oppressed. No, you're not. I've never seen any evidence of this oppression. I think in grade school,
19: they think
0: they
19: are, therefore they are.
0: Well, that's right. And it's look, there is no status more exalted than that of victim when it comes to being a Democrat. And they aspire to becoming a victim. You know, you see the numbers of people on college campuses that claim that they're LGBTQ now. And in some colleges, it's more than 50%. All right. And then you ask them, well, which are you, an L or a G or a B or two? And they say, well, I'm kind of B. I'm kind of B. So you're not actually a lesbian. You're not actually gay, but you think it might be a little B.
19: You don't know what you are.
0: Right. And you're not T. And it's just because they've been incited and indoctrinated and encouraged to choose a path that will allow them to say that they are somehow victims, that they're not in the main. Therefore, they're being oppressed by this oppressive culture that they live in, which is, of course, the freest culture in the history of the world. But
19: Chris, I was a victim one time, and it was when an axe dropped on my finger. And you know what? My parents were home. They were shopping at the AMP, and so I had to bleed into the sink and call my aunt to take me to the hospital in Punxsutawney, Pennsylvania. So that's how you live your life. You're by yourself. You're alone. You're a kid making a pool table for Barbie in the garage, and your parents are gone, and you're unsupervised. We couldn't work the saws, but we could sure work the axes. But, you know, when it fell down onto my finger and nearly cut it off, I mean, they knew who I was marching in with the brownies in the parade because I had a big bandage on my pointer finger. I can still use my finger just fine, but, you know, I felt silly walking with the brownies with this big bandage on my finger and my parents going, yeah, that one's our kid because she cut her finger almost off. I've never done that again, but I have cut myself a few times. Being a hairdresser, you know, you cut yourself, yikes, you can't bleed on your customer, that's no good.
0: Well, you live and you learn, you know, that's how we all learn. You know, Rahm Emanuel cut off his finger on a deli slicer at a deli thing.
19: Oh, yeah, that picture. Oh, it's just gross.
0: You know, that was so, I mean, this is how we learn. We all have I had plenty of stitches growing up as a kid for all kinds of reasons.
19: Yep.
0: And you know, one of six brothers, your brothers are going to give you some stitches now and then, and things happen, but it's crazy out there.
19: Oh, my poor brother.
0: And did you brutalize? Is your younger brother?
19: No, he's my older brother. He wants nothing to do with me because I called him out one time for being a creep.
0: Oh. Well, okay.
19: Oh, and I voted for Trump. Maybe it was that I voted for Trump and called him a creep. I don't know.
0: Oh, I see. Okay. Well, yeah, that, you know, it used to be better than it is now. The left is very, very divisive. You know, Barack Obama came in and said, you know, with his commie training, let's divide along lines of race, class, and gender, which is the old commie trick, of course. And boy, yeah, that's the norm in the United States now. And that is 100% being driven by one political party and not the other political party. And it's terrible. I'm actually sad, and it's heartbreaking to hear, you know, sister and brother. It's the Civil War, really. I mean, this is, mm-hmm, and the Democrats created the first Civil War, Gina, and now they've created, mm-hmm, these divisions that are geographic, mm-hmm, that are ethnic and racial, and they're class divisions. And then they created 45 genders or 112 genders or whatever they have now. And you have to play along with their charade. Otherwise, they call you, yep, Hitler and a Nazi and a fascist and a bigot and a homophobe, whatever that is. And you know, you're anti this. No, I'm just normal. This is, you know, remember normal. And I tell you, Gina, on the Chris, mm-hmm, Plant store on Al Gore's Amazing Internet, we sell T-shirts and coffee mugs that just say "Remember,
19: yep, I know,
0: Normal."
19: It.
0: Yeah, remember normal, mm-hmm, and that's the first thing you've got to take away when you're an invading army is normal, and the Democrat,
19: yep,
0: Party is effectively an invading army at this point.
19: Yep. Chris, I know all about Army. My dad was in the 3rd Infantry. He was a cook. He worked in the mess hall. He served for 23 and a half years. He joined when he was 15, and he got out when he was a young man.
0: Yeah.
19: We were in Germany. I was born there. I'm not born in the U.S. I cannot be president.
0: Well, but you're born to Americans. I think you were born as an American citizen if you're born on a military base in Germany.
19: I don't want to be president.
0: Neither do I.
19: Well, I want that job.
0: Yeah, exactly.
19: Good life in Goon, Virginia.
0: It's good in Goon. That is.
19: It is.
0: That's
19: it
0: great.
19: Sure is. Down by Lynchburg. You know Lynchburg, right?
0: Sure. Yeah. Of course. Yeah. Well, I'm sorry hear about your brother. I'm happy to hear about your daughter and daughter's friends because it's family, and you know who cares.
19: Mm-hmm.
0: I don't care what somebody,
19: yep,
0: does with their, you know, with their life, their free time. If it's not, you know, mm-hmm, if you're not in everybody's face all the time, and you don't have a list of demands, and they always, yeah, got a list of demands, and always the victim, and then you ask, well, how are you being victim? There was a Charlie Kirk video on this morning of a woman dressed like a rainbow at one of his gatherings, screaming at him that he's trying to deny her rights. And he said, well, what rights am I denying you? And she thought, you know, I'm gay, I'm lesbian. And I said, what rights am I denying you? And then abortion. I'm like, you're a lesbian. Are you going to need an abortion? And this whole abortion thing that everybody needs an abortion every day, you know, the patriarchy has created like 18 different forms of birth control for women that are very inexpensive, mm-hmm, and easily accessible. And the Democrat Party makes up all these crazy lies, you know, and we had more abortions last year and we had more abortions the year before than we had the 2 years before Roe v. Wade was overturned by the Supreme Court.
19: Mm-hmm.
0: The Democrats have,
19: yep,
0: Roe v. Wade, you know, they were going to burn the country down because Roe v. Wade was, and they sent assassins to kill Supreme Court justices. And then somehow they found a way to increase the number of abortions in America. And, you know, it's a cultural norm that the Democrats have made a cultural norm, just like they made, mm-hmm, slavery a cultural norm way back when and fought a civil war over it. But this party, there's something terribly wrong with this party, Gina. We should all be concerned about them, shouldn't we?
19: Yes, but not that much. Socialism will never win in the United States.
0: I've got a quote
19: from Winston Churchill that's on my refrigerator. It says, socialism is the philosophy of failure, the creed of ignorance, and the gospel of envy. The inherent virtue of socialism is the equal sharing of miseries.
0: Mm.
19: Winston Churchill said that. And he's right.
0: Yeah, of course. Yeah, Winston Churchill, the great Winston Churchill. He's, you know, the greatest Brit of the 20th century. Maggie Thatcher was great, too. But, you know, she's got to compete against Winston Churchill. So that's a tough one. Well, you are wonderful, Gina.
19: Thank you. And, my first president that I ever voted for was Ronald Reagan.
0: Congratulations.
19: And my mom also voted with me. That was her first time voting. My dad never voted because he was in the military, and whoever sat in the chair, that was his boss.
0: Yeah. Yeah, that's right. Wow. He's still, he earned the right to vote again and again and all that. On 3rd Infantry Division. I believe Audie Murphy was 3rd Infantry Division, wasn't he? And
19: yes, he was.
0: Yeah, remarkable.
19: I think he was in the grave.
0: Yeah, yeah.
19: I know
0: so
19: how to find my way around Arlington Cemetery. You never look at the trees. You yeah. always look at the water spigots. The
0: yeah.
19: water spigots will never change.
0: Yeah, I can walk you right to Audie Murphy's grave also up by the amphitheater. Yeah. And yeah.
19: My favorite grave there is Jim Chandonnet Knipple. He died in October of 1983 when a truck rolled through in Beirut and killed the Marines.
0: Yeah.
19: He was my lifeguard.
0: No kidding.
19: Yep, he was my lifeguard. I was madly in love with him.
0: Is that right?
19: I was in 10th grade. He was in the Marines. I had gone away and I cried. 83 is the year I graduated from high school, and I had the pot belly bear with the yellow ribbon around its neck, and I cried all over that bear.
0: Wow.
19: And then when I got older, I was bold enough to go meet his family, his mother. They were Catholic. I met his mother and his sister. I became friends with them till his mother died. Mm. Yeah, it was an incredible experience to be there in their house and see his picture on the wall, and just reminisce about what a great person he was. And he died a Christian, so I know I'll see him someday.
0: Mm.
19: So that gives me hope.
0: That is that's wonderful. And yes, and let there be hope, and let there be God, and that will be good. Yeah, the Marine Corps barracks bombing, 241 Marines killed. We just had somebody call in earlier this week who was part of the invasion force, a Marine that went into Grenada, because Grenada, that happened just a couple of days after the Marine Corps barracks bombing in Beirut. I remember it well. My stepfather was a news guy, and he kept going in and out of that region because of all the wars and stuff. Brought home a table, which I have in my living room right now, that he got in Beirut. It's a metal, a lamb slaughter table. A great table. And you mentioned, the Rainbow daughter and her friends and all that stuff. And right now in Utah, they're carrying on it's just a pre-trial hearing that's going on for 5 days. It would normally be 8 minutes. But the killer of Charlie Kirk, this Tyler Robinson guy, his boyfriend, who is transgender.
19: Yeah.
0: Lance
19: Twiggs.
0: That's
19: my whole issue, Chris.
0: Yeah.
19: That's my whole issue, is that these people are confused. They don't need, I mean, as far as Lance Twiggs goes, he doesn't need death. He needs understanding. He'll come around to his real self one of these days, but Robinson, he's guilty as hell and needs to fry.
0: Yep.
19: I hope it happens soon.
0: Yeah.
19: I hope it happens soon, but it won't. Our justice system moves slowly, but the wheels of justice always turn slowly, but I think that we have enough evidence, that is, the country that witnessed it, to convict Robinson of what he did to Charlie Kirk and his wife and their kids and the rest of the country. I mean, do you want to look at Charlie Kirk and use him as a slice of Americana? You can, but not everybody loved Charlie Kirk.
0: Mm-hmm. Well, not everyone is required to, not in our America. Gina, I'm so glad you held in there for me, and that you're in Good, Virginia, having the good life in Good. Everything is good in Good. I'm still working on that there. Gina, nice talking to you. Nice meeting you. God bless you, and God save America.
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5: It's sort of crazy, to be honest with you. They're sort of crazy. They're a little bit out of control, but they want to make a deal. It badly.
0: President Trump talking about the Iranians in Iran who are terrorists and jihadis and waging war against the United States since November 4th of 1979, and they continue to, and they've killed a great many hundreds of Americans and people around the world. There was a wonderful woman, Dr. Kanta Ahmad, Q-A-N-T-A-A-H-M-A-D, Kanta Ahmad, and she's a professor, Dr. PhD, and she was on the Fox News Channel in the 5 a.m. hour this morning, and she was asked, well, what do you think's going on with the Iranians? Do they want peace? And then you're telling me, no, that was that soundbite. I've run out the clock. She said, listen, Iran is not looking for peace. They're not looking for tranquility. And then I got it. President Trump posted Bomb Iran on his social media account today with B-2 bombers flying and the bomb Iran. Great stuff. And President Trump himself posted this on True Social with videos of beautiful B-2 stealth bombers banking back and forth. Just beautiful.
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6: With SRN News, I'm John Scott. 8 men have been indicted on murder and terrorism conspiracy charges for their alleged roles in a thwarted drone and sniper attack on the UFC cage fighting show staged at the White House back in June. An Iranian military drone displayed this week in Coral Gables prompted warnings from lawmakers and national security experts who said Iran's growing relationship with Cuba could pose a threat to the United States. Those drones are believed to have been sent to Cuba before the war in Iran started earlier this year. A new AP New York poll finds many Jewish Americans feel unsafe in the United States, with the majority saying they feel less safe than they did before Hamas' 2023 attack on Israel. About 3 in 10 say they or members of their household have experienced physical assault in the last year. This is SRN News.
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3: Not all screen time is created equal, and a new study out of Sweden is helping us understand this even better. So researchers followed more than 20,000 people over nearly two decades and determined that passive screen time, like sitting on the couch and watching television, raised someone's risk of dementia. But if they did something active, like reading, puzzles, or interacting with other people, this same group of people saw their risk of dementia drop. Just like you gotta put the work in to keep your body in shape as you age, you basically have to do the same thing with your brain. A couple things I have found to help: working to learn something new every day, whatever it might be, challenging yourself in some way every day, and really importantly, staying socially active. Some days that means meeting friends in person. Other days, maybe an email, a text, or a phone call. Just stay engaged. I'm Dr. Sanjay Gupta, helping you live a better life.
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8: 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Philanthropist Eunice Kennedy Shriver was born on this day, and in 1913, the mercury hit 134 degrees in California's Death Valley, the hottest temperature ever recorded in the U.S. We wouldn't call it a science exactly, but there is a mode of thought that says the shape of your toes can reveal a lot about your personality. If your second toe is longer than your big toe, for example, it indicates you're a good leader, athletic, but a bit impulsive. 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If your little toe is unusually small, you're likely to be playful and childlike. Can you wiggle your little toe by yourself? That says you're flirty and adventurous. That's the Old Farmer's Almanac Radio Report. Learn more.

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8: Well, thank goodness it's Friday, the 10th of July, 2026. The weekend is near. And glad you're with us here on WTLS, Score 94, Fun 101, and Facebook. Let's check out the weather. Today, 20% chance of showers and thunderstorms. High 94 tonight, a low of 75 tomorrow. A 40% chance of more showers and thunderstorms, high 94. The heat index, 105. A 30% chance tomorrow night, low 74. And 70% on Sunday with a high of 90. It's 72. Good morning, Sean, watching on Facebook. Let's see, we got a couple of things in store for you today. The mayor of Tallahassee will join us about 7:15, Joey Wigginton. Talk about some things happening in Tallahassee. Also got our Friday Fun Day game coming up in the 8 o'clock hour. We'll have this week at Community Hospital, all between now and 9, with a replay tonight at 6. Good morning to Ruth Ann, also logged on and watching on Facebook. This day in history. Today, National Kitten Day. We had a kitten show up at our doorstep. We ended up giving it away, thanks to Trey Taylor for his part in that, handing it off to someone at City Hall who wanted it, and we're grateful for that.
9: What's that?
8: The kitten. It's Kitten Day. Just glad you're joining in here. You're just kind of wondering about. Also, National French Fry Day. Pina Colada Day.
9: Oh, man. French fries and pina coladas.
8: Yeah, I didn't like pina colada.
9: Yeah.
8: Pick Blueberries Day and Collector Car Appreciation Day. Good morning, Gary. Logged on now. Lake Martin and BLT Eclectic.
9: What's your favorite kind of fry? Is it like the McDonald's thin fries or the steak fries? Or
8: generally, I like the McDonald's.
9: Or the waffle.
8: Yeah, those are good. The crinkle cuts are good. I don't know. I mean, a lot of it has to do with, you know, if they're fresh. I cannot, you know, it's either really good or really bad. When it's stale fries, it's terrible.
9: Yeah.
8: Or soggy fries. Which one do you prefer?
9: I like steak fries.
8: I like fries, though. I do love them.
9: I like fries, too.
8: Gotta like them. Gotta have them with a burger.
9: Sure.
8: Famous birthdays today, July the 10th. Mildred Benson.
9: Is that they came to the Bensons over here in Carville?
8: I don't know. 1905 birthday, journalist and creator of some of the Nancy Drew mysteries. I've heard of that. Didn't know Mildred had a part in this.
9: Oh, okay.
8: Harvey Ball. Artist who created and designed for a pinback button and the smiley face found on buttons. That's the guy who gave it to us. Harvey Ball, born 1921. A smiley face on a button.
9: I thought Forrest Gump gave us that.
8: Yeah, I thought he did too. Also 1921, Eunice Kennedy Shriver, co-founder of the Special Olympics. Fred Gwynn, 1926. Recognize the name?
9: Fred Gwynn.
8: Fred Gwynn.
9: That'll be... Tony Gwynn's dad?
8: No, I was in TV.
9: No.
8: He was Herman Munster, Fred Gwynn.
9: Oh, okay.
8: 1926 birthday. He's also in Pet Cemetery, you remember?
9: Yeah.
8: Ugh.
9: That was a scary movie, man.
0: Weird, I mean, crazy stuff.
9: Yeah, that coming back.
8: Historical events. Let's see. Maybe you've heard of a few of these. Wyoming. Wyoming admitted to the United States, the 44th state, 1890, this date in history. 1919, President Woodrow Wilson hand delivers the Treaty of Versailles to the Senate. 1938, Howard Hughes begins a 91-hour airplane flight around the world. Just saw Hell's Angels, the name of the movie. It's one that he did, you know, epic film. If you watched Catch Me, what was the name of it? No, The Aviator. Leonardo DiCaprio playing the part of Howard Hughes. Have you seen that movie?
9: Mm-mm.
8: I mean, good. Yeah, it's a big part of it about how he would. It took him forever to get this movie made because of the flood, you know, trying to get clouds in the sky and show how fast they were going. And I was trying to watch it the other night. I just really, it didn't register. I didn't think it was anything spectacular. Of course, I know this was 1930 when he shot the film, so you have to realize that, you know, maybe it was cutting edge technology at the time, but yeah, the scenes were too long. The flight scenes, you know what I mean? Yeah. Where you just sit there. But we need action. Things got to be fast hitting, yeah, for me. You know,
9: yeah,
8: what I mean?
9: Oh yeah. Got to do some flips. And
8: shoot
9: some
8: somebody down or something. We're tired of seeing this. The Fox and the Hound, released by Disney, this date 1981. 1985, Coca-Cola reverts to selling the old Coke formula. This is when it happened. This date in history, 1985.
9: They started doing it, putting it back, the new or the old. What's the saying? We reverted back to it because sales plummeted.
8: It says they revert to selling the old Coke after public backlash.
9: There you go. The Coke Classic is what they called it.
8: Yeah, Coca-Cola reverts to selling the old Coke formula. Coca-Cola announces it will revert to selling the old formula Coke. Yeah, that's right. It was when they went back. You're
9: about
8: right.
9: The dumbest move anybody's ever done.
8: Well, you know, looking back on it, probably, you know, they continue to get publicity. They still get publicity to this day for what was supposedly a dumb move, but they just got more free advertising.
9: Oh, sure.
8: And you know what I say about publicity? But I don't think that was their intent. Some people believe it was a hoax all the way. You know, they're going to just do this and they're going to make you want it, or because, you know, your piece of Americana, something that you've always, you know, you've tinkered around with something. People talk about that. We don't, but the generations prior to us talk about, and I can get a sense of it. So it's not like we drank Cokes every day.
9: Right.
8: But back when they got a Coke, it was a treat.
9: Oh yeah.
8: A lot of people say that.
9: Yeah.
8: You know, I get a Coca-Cola, boy, it was something special.
9: Nothing like a good cold Coca-Cola with some cocaine in it. I mean, that's great.
8: Well, you know, I don't know when that was taken out of the equation. I don't think there's anybody around walking today that probably had the original with that in it. That had to be pretty quickly after they started making
9: it. Pop, let's go ahead and get us a...
8: Man, you've been drinking those things all day long.
9: Yeah,
8: I wonder, did it really have an effect? Did it... I mean, obviously it had some effect. I'm sure he put it in there. Enough to, like...
9: It would jolt you.
8: I know, but I'm saying people would get, they would be high on Coke. You know what I'm talking about?
9: Probably a Coke then was probably, probably a cent.
8: When they first sold the first one, yeah, probably so. Five cents max or something, two cents. I don't know.
9: But if you put it in, I mean, as Rick James said, cocaine's a heck of a drug.
8: Yeah. Catholic Diocese of Dallas in 1998 agrees to pay $23.4 million to 9 former altar boys who were sexually abused. Boy, I remember when that stuff was hitting the news. That's pretty awful stuff. Anyway, didn't want to end on a sour note going from cocaine to that. But Coca-Cola, you took it to cocaine. I wasn't even going to bring Coca-Cola in that up. That would be a question, though. When did that come out of the formula? When did they change that? I know the original
9: formula. You want me to look it up?
8: Yeah, go ahead. All right. This day in history. Good morning, Shannon Glenn. Andalusia, Alabama, where the World Championship Domino Tournament begins today.
9: Whoa, really?
8: I wonder if Shannon's going to be in it.
9: My uncle won that one time.
8: For real?
9: Yeah, Charles Taylor. Doubles.
8: Christy, good morning to you. And BLT says, hey, Christy. BLT, who says, I got a sinus infection. Don't feel good. He has been running with these I'm sick things for a long time. I told him yesterday, BLT. We got to stop. I said, you got to quit begging for sympathy on Facebook. And he just won't do it. He put up yesterday, I got an ear infection and sinus infection. And do we really want to just sit there and feel sorry for Brian? Is that what he wants to do? What do you do when you're on Facebook? Do you use it as a platform to get people to just say, oh, we help you feel better, BLT? Or is it, what is it for? You can do whatever you want with it, I guess.
9: Should Brian be sitting there
8: begging for sympathy all the time that I'm sick and I don't feel good? No.
9: He's a hypochondriac.
8: He is.
9: Yeah, I mean, you know, just because you feel bad, I mean, sometimes I get up in the morning and I feel bad. You know what? I get up, knock the dust off, and, you know.
8: Yeah, you tough it out and go do it.
9: Yeah, I go out there and blow my nose, do what I got to do, put some Vicks Vapor Rub up my nose, whatever I got to do to get the feeling better. I also sit there go, oh, I'm sick on Facebook. Yeah. All right, Brian. Got to pick up the game, man.
8: It won't stop him. I told him that yesterday, and he came right back about 45 minutes later with another one. At least he stopped. I better not say it. He's going to continue to do it. Doing that something sweet and kind about Brian. Oh, no, don't do that again. Well, he helps his mom. The women jump on it, though. And he knows what he's up to. I know what's going on there.
9: He wants you to pat him on the back. Something sweet and kind about Kyle.
8: Well, he's a great photographer. The Thornton boys know what's going on here. They know what they're doing. Let's see. 1220 Cafe. 1220 Gilmer Avenue, Blue Plate Special, served up for your lunch today. 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What a combination. Today for lunch, tonight for dinner, Saturday for dinner. You got a Saturday brunch as well, starting at 8 in the morning until 2. It means you could sleep in and still get you some. Get your chicken and waffles, followed by the seafood we mentioned. And the Sunday special this weekend, roasted ham, pineapple casserole, sweet carrots, mashed potatoes, and gravy, and banana pudding. I was told yesterday, your cholesterol is a touch high. They just looked at some blood work. Like, well, I said, what I do? I said, she said, well, you can do diet. She said, do you eat a lot of sweet? Do you have a lot of sweet things in your diet, sugary things? I said, not really, not that I know of. And I said, what about your drink? And we looked at this one day, and I like these fruit drinks like lemonade or
9: knee-high grape belly wash?
8: The grapefruit lemonade. No, it's not grapefruit. It's raspberry or blueberry or whatever. And I was thinking I was doing right when, you know, there's drinks in the fridge. I'm talking about carbonated drinks, which are certainly sugary. I know that. And George Ann says, well, what you're drinking is just as sugary. And I was like, no way. And I look at it, and it is. Yeah. Like, well, darn, I thought I was doing myself a favor by trying not to drink carbonated things, and maybe it's still better for you. I don't know.
9: The question is natural sugars better than...
8: Oh, yeah. Artificial sweeteners.
9: Not artificial, or just sugar as a whole.
8: Yeah, I don't
9: know. I mean, because if you're just drinking orange juice that, you know, not from concentrate or anything that was put in it.
8: See, I love orange juice.
9: See, I don't like orange juice.
8: I love it.
9: I like it, but it gives me acid reflux.
8: Oh, well, see, I'll drink pineapple juice, these little cans at Superfoods that I really enjoy. Oh, no, these.
9: I love pineapple.
8: But they're little bitty things. Yeah, I only drink one. Like after I had a hot shower or something, and I come and I'm hot. You know, you come out of there, and boy, that's a refresher.
9: Oh, yeah.
8: That pineapple orange or the pineapple is it. And I love those things. And it's like 6 ounces.
9: Yeah.
8: It's all about how much you take in. But I drink a lot of water pretty much all the time down here at the radio station. So, if she does have soft drinks up there, I may drink one a day, but I try not to do that. So where's it coming from? If it's sugar, I don't know if it's sugar that shot the cholesterol up, but eggs has cholesterol. I don't know. I don't eat a lot of eggs, but I'm trying to think of what it is. Maybe it's just a problem. But
9: I went to egg whites because the yolk is the cholesterol.
8: What about the starches and what if you eat like carbohydrates? Is that sugary, isn't it?
9: Well, that would turn to sugar.
8: Yeah.
9: I mean, maybe spaghetti,
8: bread,
9: pizza, bread.
8: Yeah, that might be a problem. You
9: know, is that what it is?
8: It could be.
9: Well, you can go.
8: Well, I got to say it. It's the woman's, it's her job, right? To create a nutritious meal that's going to be healthy for everybody, right? So if the woman is working on the meal and she's not getting the right stuff for you on the table, then maybe the finger should be pointed back in her direction.
9: What do you say? I need some fresh food. It ain't got a lot of cholesterol. She may be trying to kill you.
8: Well, see, my line every time, what do y'all want for dinner? You know, is one of these, what do you want for dinner? I always say something healthy and something cheap. But I found it's very hard to find something that's healthy and cheap.
9: Yeah. Well, my thing, you know, in the summertime, I like things lighter, like chicken salad and sandwiches that's light, turkey sandwiches.
8: That's good. I like it too.
9: Yeah.
8: But there's bread.
9: I
8: don't know if that's doing it.
9: Now you can get those wraps. My wife eats a lot of wraps that doesn't have the.
8: Yeah. I don't really like eating all that bread. I'll pull the bread off of a lot of times.
9: Hey, Susan.
8: Susan has made it. Good morning, Susan. Jamel, hello, sir. He's watching on Facebook. Jamel Junks. Glad you checked in there, Jamel. All right. Well, Susan made the recommendation that we do a song on karaoke, and I've got some others we could possibly do.
9: She's trying to get a spectacle. Give her a little bit.
8: We could do a couple of them. We've been doing a couple of days, doing short versions of long songs.
7: Well, you know how things pop up on your Facebook page?
8: You're getting karaoke now.
7: No, I'm not getting karaoke. I got an article. I get music videos.
9: Oh, okay.
7: And the Oak Ridge Boys had sung Elvira for the very first time at the Grand Ole Opry. And there's a video of these young Oak Ridge Boys singing that song.
8: That's the first time they'd sung it there?
7: Yes.
8: How many years ago was that? I mean,
7: long time ago.
8: When did the song come out? Early 80s?
9: 88.
8: Maybe right at 80.
9: Here's the significant thing for me. My nephew was born in 1980. His first word was Elvira.
7: Ha! What?
9: I swear on my... His first word was Elvira. He would sit in the house and he would just bump up and down like this and to the Elvira song.
7: Oh.
9: When he was about, so it came out in about 1981.
7: Well, I was talking to Dr. Sam. Do you know Sam?
9: Dr. Sam? I have never met Dr. Sam, but I know who he is.
7: Well, he's going to come in and join us one of these days.
9: Yeah, but sure.
7: He was telling me yesterday that Elvira was, he learned this from the Oak Ridge Boys. It wasn't a woman. It was a road.
8: Really?
7: It was a back road that they had to travel to go to their recording studio.
8: Hmm. So there, Dr. Sam's quite the drummer, isn't he?
7: Oh, Dr. Sam sings. He's emceeing the show that's coming to the Mount Vernon. That's Andy Norman with the Elvis music.
8: Oh, yeah. Okay.
7: Yeah, Dr. Sam will be there emceeing, and I'll be there.
9: Oh, okay. Well, all right.
7: Yeah, we can go. Yeah. I'll get you a ticket.
9: You
7: give
9: me
7: wife.
9: A ticket? Come on.
7: Heck yeah. Well,
9: when is that?
7: It's coming up. I'll look it up.
8: Okay. You had to ask, didn't you?
9: I had to because I was going to not to give me a ticket if I'm going on vacation.
8: Yeah, it's a little ways off. I saw it up there, but it's on you. You got to go through and look at the Facebook.
9: Well, that's all right. I just ask it.
8: I always tell Trey not to ask a question he doesn't know the answer to and put you on the spot.
7: He did it anyway.
8: He can't help himself.
7: We'll find out. We have our phones right in front of us, for goodness sake.
8: Yeah,
7: and
8: right,
7: people can Google it.
8: Yeah, but during the radio show, you don't have to continue to get sidetracked. Well, let me go look that, Let me go look that up. You know, that's what I try not to do.
7: Well, it's right here in Tallahassee. We need to keep people abreast of things that are actually coming.
9: Yeah, we're moving in Tallahassee. We're trying to get everything, get this town back.
7: Alabama's Got Talent.
9: Yeah.
7: That's coming. It's like America's Got Talent, but it's from Alabama. Anybody who wants to sing, dance, do a magic trick, gymnastics, whatever, you might could actually enter that.
9: Mm-hmm.
7: It's $1,000 prize.
9: Oh, is it?
7: Yes, sir.
9: Well, I'm a gymnast.
8: So he can do it all. Everything you just said, he can do. He just do it all in one act.
9: I'm a,
7: I'm thinking what that might be, actually, because, you know, we thought a date tape was something different.
9: Yeah, cartwheels.
7: You're talking.
9: I'm a cartwheel guy.
7: G-Y-M-ness, right?
9: Yeah.
7: Okay.
8: Good morning, Candace, watching on Facebook now. Thank you. And Mark Fombie, high cholesterol and diabetes caused my stroke. Now I've had no sugar in 6 years.
7: Well, honey, I'm available if you are.
8: Can you believe that? She's a different sugar.
7: Well, one of the...
8: Well, that got me wondering now, Mark. Maybe I need to really take that very seriously.
7: I sang with the big 18-piece swing band in Montgomery, the Montgomery Recreators, we actually did Elvira. Oh. I mean, we did In the Mood and all of those, but we also did Elvira. So that's where I first learned it and fell in love with it. And then when I was doing my little nightclub gigs at Holiday Inn East.
9: What?
7: Yeah, Holiday Inn East.
9: You used to do a gig?
7: Yeah.
9: Hey, girl.
7: I had a combo.
9: There you go.
7: And, well, one weekend, it was the rodeo weekend. The bar filled up with rodeo fans.
9: Cowboys.
7: Yeah, cowboys.
9: Yeah.
7: And my little combo was jazz, you know?
9: Uh-huh.
7: So they went, somebody said, on Friday night, they went, hey, y'all know any country music?
9: Oh, yeah.
7: And I said, well, we have one little song that we do. We'll do that for you. And we did our jazz version of Elvira. So the next night, the same people came back in, filled up the bar, listened to the same music that we were doing, jazz. And another person, hey, y'all do any country?
9: Mm-hmm.
7: I said, yeah, we have one little, and the voice in the back said, I'll pay y'all $50 not to do Elvira. Well, okay, so we might not have done it.
9: If
7: really,
9: you're
7: going to really
9: play
7: well.
9: In Montgomery, you got to have a fiddle in the band.
8: The song was 1981.
7: Okay.
8: But the original,
7: right.
8: Many people might not know the original, 1965 by Dallas Frazier.
7: Well,
8: I want... I knew it was not their original, but it's a cover for the Oak Ridge Boys. Obviously, they made it their own.
7: Oh, possibly.
9: Oh, and cocaine was taken out and started in 1903.
8: Glad you found that. What, yeah. The original recipe of coke goes back to what, the late 1800s or
9: something?
8: Yeah,
9: I think it's like 1880
8: or something.
9: 80-something, yeah.
8: Yeah. Well, we want to make sure we answer those questions for y'all.
7: I love for us to do songs that our listeners can sing along to.
8: I agree.
9: Sure.
8: We try to find stuff that most people know.
9: Oh, yeah.
8: And first we got to know it.
9: All right, well, so this one, now you laid it out for us. Michael's doing the lead. I'm doing the bass.
7: Mm-hmm.
8: See, I think it probably should be the other way around. You probably should do the lead, and I should do the giddy up. But I don't know.
9: That's up to you.
7: I listened to y'all yesterday. Y'all did some really pretty things yesterday.
8: She liked the Barry Manilow, I bet.
7: Oh, yeah. I'm singing that tomorrow night. Singing a Barry Manilow song.
8: Which one?
7: Singing with the big band.
8: Yeah, which song by Barry, though?
7: It is by Barry Manilow, isn't it?
9: Big band. She's talking about band.
8: Oh, the bandstand boogie. Oh, yeah.
7: No,
8: American
7: band. No. It goes, singing with the big band. When I da, da, da,
8: oh,
7: da,
8: that's not one of the most known
7: da, da, da. No, it's not, but it's a fun song to sing.
8: Well, you gotta like Barry
7: Manilow. I told you I met him, right?
8: Yeah, you did. You said he was a nice guy, and Trey doesn't want to hear anything about Barry.
7: Barry Manilow was a nice guy, and he was very talented. But I waited until it was when I was working with Dr. Sam, actually. We had a contest, and we took some of our listeners to the concert at Oak Mountain. Do you remember Oak Mountain
9: Amphitheater? Yeah.
7: Not sure why that went away.
9: Yeah,
8: if you can find a ticket for it, maybe you can take Trey to this one if it comes back around this way, because he loves Barry.
9: Yeah.
7: Well, I went backstage, and I wanted so badly for Barry Manilow to know that I was a singer and a media personality and not just, oh, Mr. Manilow, we just love your music. So I had done some research.
8: But he was more interested in Dr. Sam?
7: No, actually, I'm not even sure Sam went back. But I found this little tidbit of information.
8: Excuse me, ma'am. Your name, sir? Dr. Sam.
7: Wait, let me tell you what I did, and he's probably still talking about it. I had found that the Copacabana, his song.
9: Yeah.
7: Mm-hmm. Okay, he had written and was about to produce a musical stage version of Copacabana.
9: Oh.
7: And I found that in Billboard magazine, which is a media magazine. So I waited for everybody else to do their little, oh, Mr. Manilow, we just love your music. Mr. Manilow, we just love your music. And I walked right up like, excuse me, I am a media personality and a singer. Mr. Manilow, I really enjoyed your music. You're such an incredibly talented person. I read that you are about to open a musical version of your song, Copacabana and La Jolla.
8: Is it La Jolla or La Jolla?
7: No.
8: It said La Jolla?
7: I said La Jolla because that's what I read in the magazine.
8: No.
7: It said L-A-J-O-L-L-A.
8: Of course, that's how it looks, yes.
7: And he was so kind and said, oh, well, thank you for bringing that up. We are opening in La Jolla on November the 24th.
8: I corrected you kindly.
7: Oh, I wanted to just sink right through.
8: Oh, man, you felt so good about it, too, that you presented it to him.
7: Yeah, that was me and my... my ego going way out of line. And
8: love
7: La Jolla, I'm sure he's saying, there's this old country girl down in Alabama.
8: Oh, he probably, that's probably one of his favorite stories now, yeah.
7: You know,
8: he's Radio Hicks down in Alabama.
7: La Jolla.
8: I don't think he probably talks
7: La
8: like
7: Jolla.
8: That. Yeah. Pat Rick Fane Morning, also known as Steve Stokes. Steve Stokes.
9: On the song, what we're going to do? Am I going to do the...
7: You do whatever you want to do.
8: I'll do it like she said. Tell you what, I'll do it like she says. I'll start it. You do the giddy up, boom, bop. And then when we go to the second verse, we take
9: just
8: turns.
9: Swap. We just swap.
8: You go to the lead, and then I'll do the giddy up.
9: Okay.
8: And then Susan's doing all the harmonies here.
9: Yeah, okay.
8: All right. You ready?
7: Ooh,
8: that way everybody's happy. Or maybe not.
7: All right. I have to get so I can... I should
9: oh, you can't. I'll move on. You want to set my lamp?
8: Y'all just jump on in there.
7: There's a camera, you know.
8: Yeah.
7: Behave myself.
8: Okay. Well, Elvira. Everybody on this.

0: Yeah.
1: Elvira.
2: It never ends. You just keep going.
1: My heart on fire.
0: That's a good, fun song. That's good. That's good. Good choice, Susan. Good choice. I love it. I love it.
2: I'm sweating now.
3: That's a good
2: song. It's hot in here.
3: Yeah.
2: Joy Foster liked it. Says Susan brought you up 16 notches.
0: Wow.
3: Whoa. Thank you, Joy.
2: I said Alabama's got talent after all. How about that? Thank you. We're ineligible.
0: Well, maybe we'll just go up and do that song. Me and you, Michael.
3: I'll bring my ukulele.
0: There you go. There you go.
2: Is it true that you and Larry Manilow were an item, though? That's what the question
0: would you quit?
2: Yeah. That's it to me. Somebody else asked me to ask you the question.
3: I missed the story. Oh, my goodness.
0: I wore that in yesterday. My son said I wore my shirts too tight.
2: That's him.
0: That was me yesterday. Somebody dared me to, you know, wear it in. And
3: where'd the hair come?
0: $100, huh? The hair? Oh, it's a wig. I put the wig on. I'm just joking. That's a
2: Sean Smash. Thank you, Sean. Jamel, sounds pretty. Well, thank you very much, Jamel. And BLT, Susan and Trey and Michael can sing good.
0: There you go.
3: Thank Michael, you. May I say that you're very spiritual person. God gifted you that beautiful voice that you have. You should be in somebody's choir.
2: No, I don't know about that. I like doing it on the radio. I don't know if they'd want me up there.
3: You
2: and now another song.
3: Well.
2: Swing Low.
3: Oh, wow. Goodness. Yeah.
2: All right, let's see. How about we had this one pop up yesterday. I thought this would be a good one since we're doing karaoke. And you went back a few years. How about some Crosby, Stills, and Nash, since we were trying to get a group together.
0: Mm-hmm.
2: We got to get the ones that have, you know, there's three.
0: The harmony.
2: There's three people. So we got three people in the studio. I figured, why not?
0: But it's going to be hard. It's going to be hard because he sings that verse, and then you follow in behind him. So you're going to do the first part of it?
2: Yeah.
3: I'm not sure. I know this song.
2: You know that song? That part? You know that part? Do you know the song, Susan?
3: I don't think so.
2: The Southern Cross. Hey, somebody's got to be Crosby. I think, Trey, you might want to do Crosby. But we could do like we did there. We could
0: switch
2: it up. Well,
0: I'll try. I hope it's going to be color-coded.
2: Well, we'll try. Do you want me to start it, or you want to start it?
0: Well, go ahead and start it.
2: And then we'll take turns.
0: All right. Go ahead.
2: All right. Crosby, Stills, and Nash without Young, Southern Cross. This is a great song.
0: Yeah, it is.
2: You'll know it when you start hearing it here, Susan.

0: interesting song. The lyrics
1: It's got a lot of harmony that we didn't hit.
0: It's got a lot of story.
2: I was wanting a third person to jump in there. She wouldn't jump in there.
0: I don't know that song that well.
2: Thought you might figure it out later, but that's all right.
1: All right, what's next? We're going to do three?
2: Did two full long ones there. I don't know. That is kind of a hard song to sing, obviously. But, you know, one thing about it's tough is the fact that it seems like you got to hold your breath the whole time. You know what I mean? It's like those long lines.
1: Well, here's my song right now.
2: Crosby, Stills, and Nash.
1: Trump posted yesterday the song Bomb Bomb Iran. Let's do Bob Bob Bob Iran.
2: We can. Smash, says Sean. Ken Baker, good morning. Smash. Thank you, Ken and Tate. Christy, I love that song. It is a good classic.
1: It is a good.
2: Cindy, thank you very much. She loves it. Great song as well. Thank you, Cindy.
1: That's in my repertoire of songs.
0: It was an 80s tune.
2: What was that song? About 80? Was it late
1: 70s? Yeah, it was. I think it was 79, 80 there. I think it was 80.
2: Well, Joey even gave us a thumbs. I don't think we've ever gotten two thumbs up from Joey.
0: Wow. Joey, the mayor, Joey?
1: Oh, no, he's coming in, though.
0: Yeah. Oh, he is today?
2: Joey
1: Foster. You'll get to see him today.
0: Good. Yeah, I didn't start my radio career until 1988, so maybe that's why I didn't know that song.
2: Yeah, I thought that might have been in the rotation. It was 82.
1: 82.
2: The album came out in 82, Southern
0: Cross. I don't
2: think
0: we played that on Alice 96.1.
2: Oh, God.
0: Greatest hits of all time.
2: You might have played it on the other station, which you worked at. And I actually did weekends on the other station in Montgomery.
0: My Mix 103?
2: Yeah. I wasn't going to say it. But
0: I'm sorry.
2: As long as they plug us just as equally, I'm fine. You know. All right, so you want to do Ba, Ba, Ba, Ba, Ba, Ba, Ran? We have done this before, haven't we? Yeah, and I think we did the same way.
0: You know, I had to choose a song one time
2: but it'll
0: in
2: be fun.
0: Latest radio career back in, you know, last year. And I got to choose the song of the day, and I like to choose songs that people know really well
2: and
0: can just sing along to. And the song that I chose was the very first song from a movie that won an Academy Award.
2: The very first song from a movie that won an Academy Award?
0: Yes, the very first song.
2: Was it West Side Story or something?
0: No.
1: We're off to see the Wizard of Oz.
2: The Wizard of Oz.
0: Way before that.
2: Darn.
1: Oh.
2: It was like talkies just coming out in the 30s, probably.
1: Mm-hmm.
2: Let's see. How far are we going back here?
0: And we had one of our listeners called us saying.
1: It was Three Stooges.
0: But he couldn't get that song out of his head, so he was going around doing his chores and went into Dollar General singing that song, and everybody joined in with him at the Dollar
2: General.
0: So everybody
2: knows, is it Zip-a-dee-a-doo-da?
0: Yes, it is.
2: Oh, okay, I thought about that.
0: Yes, it is.
2: That is a good one.
0: Won an Academy Award.
2: Now, we could do that one, too. If we do that, though, we got to go quick on this Barbara Ann. We'll just kind of give a little.
1: We got to change this to Bomb Bomb Iran.
2: Okay, you take the lead then, all right? Here we go.
0: I'm out.

0: Bye, brand.
1: Let's stop it because it's not syncing. It is off.
2: Huh?
1: Did you notice it's off?
2: Yeah,
1: it's not
2: off.
1: Syncing up. The words aren't
2: matching. Off. It went, yeah.
1: It's something's not right there.
2: Yeah, because
1: probably not us, just them.
2: Yeah.
3: Surely. The machine, of course.
2: Yeah. Well, it was a thought.
3: Yeah. So have you had a good week?
2: Had a good week? Yeah.
3: I've been babysitting people's pets this week.
2: That's cat.
3: Yeah, it was cats. Three cats.
2: Now do they like each other, or are you got having a cat scratch?
3: No, they're not in my house. I had to go to their house.
2: Oh, okay.
3: So it was a job, actually. Yeah, one was named Floyd, and he was great. I liked him a lot.
1: So they're all cats?
3: Yeah, they were all cats.
1: What do you have to do with cats? Do you have to feed them and that's it, or you have to work with a litter box? Or
3: one lady that's a friend of mine keeps four litter boxes, four bowls of water, and two different foods for each.
1: Good.
3: Each cat has to eat something different. So.
1: I didn't think they were that high maintenance. Yeah. I'll tell you what I saw last night walking my dog down the back, down the street, and it was dark. And I thought it was a wild cat. This thing was huge. Oh. And he wanted action. This time was toward. He started walking towards Charlie, my pug, and I thought he was going to take him apart. I had to turn around and walk.
2: Was it a bobcat?
1: It was just a wild cat from the neighborhood. He was not a bobcat, but it would have fooled me. It looked like it could have been a bobcat.
2: Yeah.
1: Like, he started coming right at him. I was like, well, maybe you don't want any part of this guy.
2: Rabies!
1: Yeah, right.
3: Cats are different. They are different.
1: But see, I went to the doctor the other day for a checkup, and my wife says, she asked me, well, everything all right? And I said, I've got the mange.
2: Mm.
1: As I walked in. And she thought it was true for a minute. You know, for a second, she believed me. No, she didn't. Can a human being get the mange?
3: Oh, no.
1: I know that an animal can get the mange, and you get the rabies from the animal with the mange or the rabies.
2: You get scabies, right?
1: Oh, God, yes. You know what? Mm-hmm. I've had that before.
2: Oh, have you?
1: That's the truth, yeah.
2: Well, okay, well, scabies is probably that then.
1: No, scabies is like a bug or a mite or something that gets you when you're outside and it makes you itch.
3: Can we move along to Zippity
1: Doo-Dah? Yeah, right. Does anybody know the name of Zippity Doo-Dah, the song?
3: It's called Zippity Doo-Dah.
1: In the style of? I didn't realize this.
3: It's in a movie.
1: The Song of the South is what it's
3: called. Yeah, Song of the South.
1: Yeah.
2: Song of the South.
3: It won the first Academy Award for a movie song, but it may not be in karaoke.
1: We've got it.
3: Oh, we do.
1: Hello, Robert. Good morning to you, sir. Real Town, Alabama. Cynthia Tuskegee watching on Facebook. All right, here we go.
3: Now, y'all, everybody sing along now. It's going to make your day better. It's going to start your day
1: in such a
3: positive
1: way. We ought to sing this song every morning. Seriously. Yeah.
2: We can do it. We can put it on the promo coming in.
1: Yeah, that's what I'm saying.
2: Our Friday promo coming in.
1: It would be wonderful.
2: Yeah, we can do it together.
3: Look at that. Look at the little Zoom karaoke.
2: Mm-hmm.
3: In the style of Song of the South. Well, it was the

0: right, here you go. Here you go. Back to you, Susan.
1: Mystery bluebirds on my shoulder. Is the truth, it's sexual. Everything is satisfaction.
2: Where's that bluebird?
0: Something satisfactory. Zippity doo da, zippity yay. Wonderful feeling, wonderful day.
1: Okay, we lost the music there.
3: I turned it off. He did. It's like, everybody knows the zippity doo da part, but once it starts getting into whatever that bum ba doo boom ba.
1: Yeah, that was, I've never heard that before.
3: I didn't know it either.
1: Well, that's fun. Thank you, Michael, for taking that suggestion.
3: Oh, we always take requests. Thank you. Ashley Merritt, make it stop. I did. I stopped it before I even saw it, Ashley. I agree. It kind of went long there. I decided to get out of it.
1: But I bet people will be singing it today.
3: Joy, you redeemed yourself on four. He's saying it stunk. I don't know. It was a weird tune to it. I thought maybe there's a more traditional sound to it.
0: Maybe it was in wrong. The movie.
3: We're blaming it on the music.
0: I remember watching it as a kid.
1: Well, sure. And there's the little blue bird.
0: And the birds are
1: Uncle Remus.
0: Kind of dancing around.
1: Uncle Remus was walking down the street, and the little bird was. Yeah, okay. Well, it's a fun song for me.
3: On the cat, no, Ruth Ann. It was not the cat that bit you and made you have to get a rabies shot.
0: That song reminds me.
3: She got bit by a cat. Yeah. It was not the same cat.
0: The book, the children's book, was it Tar Baby? You remember Tar Baby?
1: Absolutely.
0: Yeah. You remember? Did you ever read Tar Baby?
3: I don't think
1: it wasn't it. Tar Baby was part of the.
3: Not the Jungle Book.
1: It's Uncle Remus.
3: Oh yeah, Uncle Remus sang Zippity Doo Dah.
1: Right.
3: Is that from Song of the South? Is that what it's from?
1: Yeah, yeah, yeah.
3: All right.
0: Well,
1: and I think is Tar Baby in that?
3: He may be. I don't know.
0: Well, Tar Baby's about he's trying to catch with the rabbit. Briar Rabbit
1: in the Briar Patch,
0: yeah.
3: But I don't think you can show that movie anymore. It's
0: it's something, that's political correct.
1: Yeah, I'm going to look that up. Yeah. That's interesting.
3: All right, we'll move on. We got a lot more to get to. Casey should have bombed Iran, Thank you, Casey. Yeah, right.
1: There weren't a lot of interesting birthdays on my list today. There weren't people I recognized.
3: Yeah, well, who was the most recognizable on there, on ours?
1: I don't know. I didn't.
3: I remembered. There you go. That tells you right there. Wasn't anybody I remembered, so.
1: And it's French Fry Day.
0: Was it Friday?
1: And National Kitten Day.
3: Right.
0: Kitten. Oh, yeah.
1: French Fry. That's a food source.
0: I ain't got kitten. I got some cats, though.
3: Got
0: a blind cat.
3: Oh, here, I found an old version of Zippity Doo Dah when I was a kid. My cousin and I used to do a radio show here when we were 13 years old, and we were singing Zippity Doo Dah on a boombox at the house. We played this on the air several times.
4: Zippity Doo Dah!
5: Zippity Yay! My, oh my, what a wonderful day! Plenty of sunshine!
3: We were better than these guys.
1: Wow, that was wonderful.
3: That clip is over 40 years old.
1: That's a happy song.
3: I mean, that's when I was
1: Song of the
3: young
1: South
3: DJ.
1: Is the 1946 American live-action animated musical drama. Let's see if it says.
3: What year?
1: 1946.
3: I thought you said it was the first one. Well, I guess it didn't win. Those others didn't win it. You said the first song to win an Academy Award.
1: Uh-huh, the very first
3: from one. A movie. Okay.
1: Yeah.
3: All right, we move on. We got a lot to cover here. We got the mayor coming up in just a bit. 6:57, time for the local news.

0: Well, we talked about this all week, and they have apprehended at least four suspects in this rock throwing, damage done to vehicles, and the culprits are from the Hopeful area, we hear.
1: Why? Did they have a reason? They, I heard about
0: y'all
1: talking about
0: juveniles. The names will not be released, but I wanted to show y'all something. I went by Dana Haynes' place yesterday, City Collision, and it it was he has repaired some of these cars. He's a, you know, City Collision in Tallahassee, one of the, you know, places that does that kind of work. And he showed me one of the rocks that they had to pull from the vehicle that just got stuck in the vehicle when it was thrown at it. And I showed people this photo. Here's the picture. You see it, Trey and Susan? Mm-hmm. This is how big these rocks were.
1: That's stones. A stone.
0: Yeah.
1: That's way past a rock.
0: I'll put it up so people watching on Facebook can see what I'm talking about. And some people have seen some of these pictures. But that's my hand. It's bigger than my hand. And it's heavy, you know. It's a heavy rock. So,
1: Was it a sports thing?
0: No. No. Why? It was just, I don't think so, at least. From what I hear, it's just people being stupid.
2: Yeah, well, idiots. Thank goodness they're caught.
1: Especially because we can record pictures of it.
2: My daughter's boyfriend lives over in the central area, and she would drive back and forth. And that type of stuff, when your daughter's out like that, that worries me.
0: It's scary. I hope that they get their punishment and learn a lesson, a big lesson, because we don't want to see people doing that kind of stuff anymore. Maybe set an example that you don't need to do. People should know better, but my God.
2: Well, they got a lot of money to pay because they did a lot of damage to
0: the car. That's the point. There's a lot of damage done, and they should have to pay for it. I do. Absolutely. You know what? I have heard that there were a few parents that turned in their own kids on this, which I respect that.
1: And the parents will have to pay for it.
0: I would try to make these kids pay them back. I mean, if I'm a parent, they're going to pay me back if my kid has done something.
2: Well, here's the thing.
0: Do you
2: get the $5,000 and pay everything off? Ooh. You turn your kids in?
0: No. I don't know how that works. Yeah, there was a reward. Here's the report from the previous 24 hours from the Tallahassee Police Department. 37 items. We start with the citizen inquiry at Hillcrest Street, an ammo complaint at Macedonia, and another one at East Patton. Could have been that cat. Welfare check, North Ann. Terrorizing y'all's neighborhood. Harassment, 3rd Avenue reported. Page 2. Citizen assisted Barnett. Another one at Highway 229. And it was a motor vehicle accident with no injuries. It happened really early this morning. West Butler Street, 3:37 a.m.
2: West Butler Street?
0: Yeah, 3:37 in the morning.
1: Did they name that after you?
0: I don't believe so. I my grandmother always said that the city council wanted to name a street after my grandfather, and he wouldn't let them do it.
2: Hmm.
0: So she said. I don't know if that's true or not. Mm-hmm. You know, C.C. Blaylock's got a street named after. Truett Grant had a street named after. I'm thinking about some of the folks.
2: We got a whole road named after us.
0: You got the Taylors all. Yeah, I don't.
2: Taylor Road.
0: I don't know if anybody in our family that.
2: Not the one in Montgomery, though. It didn't go that far.
0: That's right. It's Taylor, a different Taylor. No.
1: Just so you know, in 2004, the American Film Institute put Zippity Doodah on their list of the best 100 songs in 100 years as number 47.
0: What was number one?
1: I don't know. I didn't have that.
0: I'm going to guess. I'm just Over the up. Rainbow.
1: Oh,
0: just a hunch.
1: I'm going to look that up.
2: Over the Rainbow didn't come out until.
0: Yeah, but it's the last 100 years. So.
2: I was just showing
1: Trey in 1948. Yeah. That movie garnered $3 million.
0: Golly, that's a lot of money back then.
1: In 1948.
0: I would say, what is that in today's money?
2: $100 million now.
0: Oh, probably, or more. Ben Taylor's got a road named after him.
2: Yep.
0: Is it really Ben, though? It's another Ben, right?
2: No, another Ben Taylor.
0: Yeah. Hey, Ben Taylor Pike Road is taking credit for it, though. Medical call, Tallahassee Fire Department, Moreland Road, Moreland, and another one to North Ann. Tallahassee Fire responded. Both were medical calls. And that's the news.

0: What was that the BLT put up? Shared it in his comments on Facebook. Get ready for this. Big story of the day in sports from BLT. You ready for this?
1: Yes.
0: This is huge. France won last night in soccer.
2: What?
1: The whole... Is that the end of the...
0: No. No, they got a little ways to go. I did see this on the World Cup yesterday. It's kind of a fun story coming out of all of other things we've been doing, just to kind of segue. Justin Bieber will be joining the World Cup halftime show. Bieber, Bieber fever. Justin Bieber. We were wondering what he was up to. And listen to this lineup for the world. This is going to top the Super Bowl show. Madonna.
2: What?
0: She's at this thing. Whatever Madonna is now. I know she's had so many facelifts, she doesn't even know what she... When she looks in the mirror each day, she doesn't know what she's looking. She just, who is this woman I'm looking at? Who are you? Madonna, Shakira is going to shake that tail.
2: Oh, yeah. I love me some Shakira.
0: BTS is the other act, including the one and only Justin Bieber, who I have seen in concert. Did y'all know that? In Birmingham, I watched this guy in concert.
2: Oh, really?
0: I'm trying. My daughter was, you know, a teeny bopper, very young, and we got some tickets that were a steal of a deal. I said, yeah, I'll take her. I said, would you like? And she was excited about it. And there's like two different acts leading into Justin Bieber. You know, it's always a headliner and then, you know, the preceding acts. Now, she's only about 13 years old. And when he finally took the stage, I mean, she's like, ah, they go crazy, and all these girls. And two songs later, she was out like a light, asleep. I mean, it's too late. I mean, it's 10 o'clock. These little kids aren't used to this. You know what I'm talking about. Look, there's a cat out there. We talk about it, and we present one. It's been produced. It's a black cat. This is the cat singing around the radio station.
1: Oh. Before you were even born, actually before you were born, Trey.
2: Oh, okay.
1: The Coliseum in Montgomery had concerts, and you could go hear the Righteous Brothers, Dionne Warwick, the huge, huge musical acts, and you would pay $5 for a ticket.
2: Was that the big band thing?
1: Yes.
2: Okay, yeah, my uncle's talked about the big band.
0: Those were the days.
2: What's that now?
0: Hey, I know, she knew. She knew.
1: But it was so amazing. Now, the acoustics in the Coliseum suck, but but to go here... Huge, huge stars, music stars, yeah. For $5. It was amazing. And if you're my age, you remember that because it was more than just Montgomery folks coming to see that.
2: Well, $5 back in was probably equivalent to $25 now.
1: You may be absolutely right.
2: Yeah.
1: Do you know Spamalot, the musical, the movie?
0: I do not.
1: Are y'all fans of Monty Python?
0: I never watched much of that. Okay. I know a lot of folks are big fans though.
1: Yeah, well, I'm going to see the musical.
0: And that's it, Spamalot's
1: the name. It's the musical.
0: Alabama football tickets went on sale this week to the public. Crimson Tide football tickets. I was just curious, how much do these tickets cost? And it said East Carolina game, which is the season opener, start at $30. And it shows here, it says, single game tickets in the upper deck before sales and taxes are $30. That's the cheapest ticket you're going to get for East Carolina and Chattanooga, which is a later game. The Florida State game, you know, they put these in like a, you know, tier system of what's worth what. And that's a premium ticket, so it's $125 for that game. Texas A&M, $200.
1: Whoa.
0: And there are none available, no tickets left on Auburn, folks. Sorry, Georgia or South Carolina. They're all sold out. So,
1: is there an elevator in that stadium?
2: Sure.
0: Yes.
1: Okay, I didn't know that. I've only been there once.
2: Got to be ADA compliant.
0: Well, if you're going to the press box, you get to get an elevator. If you're going to the president's box, you get to do that.
1: But otherwise, if you're going to the top tier and that you've paid $30 for?
0: No, they got those ramps for most people.
2: Yeah.
0: So, yeah.
2: Well, Tallahassee has an elevator at their stadium.
0: Which doesn't go to the top.
2: Yeah.
0: Only goes halfway up.
2: Goes to the second floor.
0: I know, and I never understood that. I don't think anybody ever gets on it either, except,
2: well,
0: you know.
2: That's where the ADA compliant seats are at.
0: Exactly.
2: So, and the concession stand, so that's more feasible to put it there. So.
0: I was looking, Alabama, there are early lines on these games for Alabama and Auburn. And not all of them are out yet, but these

0: just early lines, which certainly can change and will change as we get closer. But what do you think about Alabama? Do you think they're favored in all their games so far? And again, there's not all of them on the board here.
1: I'll say, of course, they're going to be, you know, favored over the Chattanoogas and the...
0: Yeah, and all those lines are now.
1: Those lines. Now, who's the next one that comes in? I haven't seen the schedule. Texas A&M, if they've got everything coming back like they had last year, but at Alabama, I'm going to say that Alabama will at least be a one-point favorite.
0: Alabama, only two lines that they show an underdog. And again, they're not all the games. 16.5-point... excuse me, I'm looking at Auburn. Let me see. Alabama is, let's see, here it is. Alabama's a 4-point underdog at LSU, according to this.
1: At LSU. At LSU. Oh, I thought we were talking about at home. Now, I would say at LSU.
0: Well, it's got a couple of them on here.
1: Okay.
0: At LSU's 4. And they're 3 at home against Georgia.
1: -3.
0: That's what it says. It has the Auburn game. What do you think? That game's in Tuscaloosa. What do you think the line is on that game?
1: I would say 13.
0: 10. Nine. It says Alabama by 10. It also says Auburn is a 16.5-point underdog to Georgia.
1: Woo.
0: At Georgia.
1: I can see that.
0: Yeah. Interesting. You can pull these up. ESPN's got them. Now, here's some tickets. I was talking about tickets. Alabama tickets. The lowest price ticket I just mentioned, $30 or whatever. Now, they show some tickets here on ESPN. I think it's through whatever, Ticketmaster, whichever one. Lower than that, $25 for the East Carolina game, $18 for the Chattanooga game. That's as of today. The Auburn game, it shows $226 a ticket. But what's the most expensive ticket? It says that's not the most expensive ticket for an Alabama football game this year.
1: Who all they playing? I tell you who the most big.
0: Well, I just let you guess. You know who they generally play.
1: So Florida State is going to be a high ticket, but I'm
0: not. Now, in this show, as low as the highest price ticket is more than $226 per game, which is as lowest ticket price available through this site, $226 for the Auburn game. So there's one higher, only one. Which one is it?
1: Georgia.
0: I would have guessed Georgia maybe, but no. It's a road game.
1: Tennessee?
0: It is Tennessee. $322 is the lowest price ticket if you want to go see Alabama at Tennessee. Now, Auburn, we heard the $226 price, but there's a ticket that apparently is more than that for them. Who is it? The Alabama game, $226. There's one even higher than that if you want to see Auburn play.
1: It is Georgia?
0: Georgia, yes, $230 a ticket.
2: You're teaching me a lot about sports. I didn't know that the ticket price was...
1: Berries.
2: Yeah. Mm-hmm. But it depends on...
1: It used to not, but then they, you know, back in the day when they were playing at Legion Field, I can remember tickets being $12, $15.
2: Well, it's just a game, but now it depends on how intense
1: TV got involved in it. See back oh. in the, see back in the day, you had to go to the game because Alabama, if you were lucky, they was on 3 times a year. Usually when they played Southern Miss, Auburn, but Auburn would be on probation because they cheated a lot. Tennessee, Auburn, and like I said, back in the '70s, there was this streak there are 2 or 3 games that they played Southern Cal, and I remember those games, but there was only one or maybe 2 ball games on ABC every Saturday. I don't even think they did prime time. I think it was a 2:30 game. And that was it.
2: Well, speaking of Auburn, I'm singing there this weekend.
1: Are you?
2: I'm headed there once I leave this building. I'm headed to Auburn.
1: All right.
2: If you like big band music and jazz, you need to come to Auburn tonight. It's actually in Opelika. It's the Robert Trent Jones Marriott. And the Auburn Knights Orchestra, which is an 18-piece. They play everything. They even played one concert. They played, what's his name? That song that I like so much, Uptown Funk.
0: Bruno Mars.
2: An 18-piece swing band playing Bruno Mars.
0: No, that'd be good.
2: Uptown Funk. Well, they're great. They are incredible. It's not an organization that's part of the university, but the musicians are students and music students and incredible, talented people from Auburn. And so the band itself, the Knights, got started in the 30s. And I think about 50-something years ago, the musicians decided to have a reunion, come back, play the same charts that were played back in the day, and I'm singing the chart that Tony Tennille sang back in 1960 with the Auburn Knights.
1: Oh, tonight. Well, there you go.
2: Yeah, and then
0: you're not going to do Muskrat Love?
2: No, this was the first song she recorded, and it was with the Auburn Knights Orchestra. It's on YouTube. You can find it, her singing. And then tomorrow night I'm singing with the 70s band, Nicolette Larson.
0: Oh, yeah, Nicolette Larson did A Lot of Love. Good song.
2: Well, I'm not singing that. I'm singing. Golly, y'all, it's so hard to be so old and can't remember anything, especially lyrics to songs. That's challenging. Rumba Girl.
0: Well, it ought to be good.
2: It's fun. The band is just amazing. They have this incredible percussion section. I mean, these guys, one of them, Curry, a saxophone player, he plays this for a living in New Orleans. He's a professional. A lot of these guys are professional musicians. They're instructors. They're band directors.
1: Wow.
2: And the tickets, I think, are maybe $15 or $20 to come to the concert. The concert starts tonight at maybe 6.
1: At 6?
2: I think, and then goes on.
1: Goes all night long. Y'all going to be playing music and out there dancing.
2: Well, I'll be singing. My band starts at 9 o'clock.
1: Well, if you need a designated driver, I'll come get you.
2: Thank you. I don't think so. I might just stay there at the RTJ and sleep in the lobby. But and then tomorrow, it's singing, jam session with the band. And then tomorrow night, more of the Auburn Knights. And then the current Knights, who are just incredibly talented, will be bringing up the evening.
1: Well, you got a big weekend ahead of you. Huh?
2: Oh, yes, I do. This is the most fun thing I've
1: done. You got your dancing shoes on? You going to do some dancing, too?
2: Do some Rumba Girl.
1: I hear you.
2: But it is a big family reunion of people who love music, people who are married to people who love music, people who play music, and people who are affiliated with Auburn somehow, most of them.
1: Did you go to Auburn?
2: I went to AUM.
1: Oh, okay.
2: And it was Auburn at the time. Okay. They hadn't become the Warhawks.
1: Well, I graduated from Auburn. AUM, too.
2: Yeah, well, it's just such a wonderful event. It's music. You would, as much as you love music, you would love this.
1: Oh, I love
2: it's right up the road, for goodness sake.
1: Oh, well, you know, I have this routine thing that I do. I got to go to auction tonight.
2: What? Adoption night?
1: The auction.
2: What are you auctioning?
1: Anything you want. I can auction off you. I got right there. Here she comes right here. That's Susan. Whatever right there. She wants $5. I got $5 right there. I got $5. Now I need 10. I got 10 right there. You need 5. I got 5. I got 10. I got 10. Now I need 15. I got 15 right there. So go ahead.
2: Well, I want you to start me at a little more than $5. Thank you very much.
1: I was just you start at the bottom. You start at $5.
0: Opening bid $5.
1: It's a $5 minimum bid.
2: I'm worth a little more than.
1: Well, you didn't give me time. I was going. I could have went to a million, Susan.
0: Yeah, but you got
1: to
0: start higher than $5, Craig. Come on, don't insult her.
1: Well, I was just giving you the thing.
0: You can't get out of this now. Forget about it.
1: I'm sorry, Susan. I love you, darling. I was just trying to give you a little taste of it.
0: Oh, Lord. We'll take a break. Weather. 20% chance of showers and thunderstorms today. Mostly sunny, high 94. Tonight, partly cloudy, low 75. Tomorrow, a 40% chance of showers and thunderstorms, high 94. The heat index, 105. 30% tomorrow night, low 74. Showers and thunderstorms Sunday, 70%. And a high of 90. Looking ahead, just curious. Monday, 70%. Tuesday, 80%.
2: I had to pull off the road yesterday on the way back from Auburn. It was so intense. The rain was so intense. Yeah. I couldn't see
0: I was
2: the car
0: driving
2: in
0: and
2: front
0: it was,
2: of me.
0: Well, it was windy, too. It was blowing the car all over the place.
2: Scary.
0: Right now, 72, Mayor Joey Wigginton joining us next here on a Friday morning wake-up call.
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4: This is Clint from First Methodist in Tallahassee. Think about the end of a person's life. When people look back, their biggest regrets are almost never about possessions. No one wishes they had won one more argument or bought one more gadget. The regrets are always about people. We were made this way on purpose. Our God is a relationship of love, Father, Son, and Spirit, and He made us to love as well. That is why real happiness comes from relationships and not things. When Jesus was asked for the greatest commandment, He did not give a cold rule. He said to love God with all your heart and to love your neighbor as yourself. Happiness is always tied to whose, not what's. It is found in love. Let's pray. Lord, remind me that people matter more than possessions, and help me pour my time and heart into loving You and loving those around me. Amen.
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7: 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With the revenue that small businesses generate, this tax money gets fed into the local economy to create better opportunities and more resources within our community. 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

0: Wake up call, WTLS, Score 94, Fun 101. The mayor of Tallahassee joins us in the studio, Joey Wigginton here.
1: Good morning.
0: Good morning, Joey. How are you today?
1: Fine. How you doing, Michael?
0: Doing very well. I appreciate you coming down. You know, a lot of things are happening. The wheels are turning. You and I have talked about it each time we've had you on here. One that recently came up, you brought up in front of the council here in a recent meeting, was Central Alabama Community College looking to come to Tallahassee. I thought that was such a big news event for everybody to hear that night, and you say it's probably going to happen.
1: Huh? Oh yeah. Jeff Lynn and I were with the president of CAC was here day before yesterday, and he and I and Richie Byer from Economic Development of Elmore County and Brad were all together looking at places that they could get started with.
0: What exactly? I know you said some of this in the council meeting about how the industries of Tallahassee, and there's a lot of jobs that the industries provide here in this city, are looking for people that can get prepped for job, for the workforce right away through college.
1: That's right.
0: Is that primarily what this program would be, or would it offer other lines of study?
1: I understand it would also be, they would start first with other, you know, like English and math and history.
0: So the core stuff would be included,
1: yeah. But their focus would really be as they develop, like the welding, and they talked about components and stuff like that. That's what they'll really try to help these manufacturers with.
0: So specialized work for those people, which they're looking for that kind of stuff all the time.
1: We met with all the, I guess it was all of them except maybe one or two, and all of them were excited about it. I mean, they were just like, yes, this is what we need, because we'd rather have local people, because they're more than likely going to stay with us. And instead of trying to, you know, people from Pike Road and places like that coming in, they don't stay a lot of times. So it's it works out better this way.
0: What did they say? They kind of, I know they're looking for a location. Are they talking about building a building, several buildings, a campus? What exactly? Would this be an extension? Because I know Central Alabama Community College in Alex City, but they've had other locations for their studies. Would we become another branch of that? Is that what that would be?
1: That's it. Except it'd just be right here in our city.
0: So students could go there and get their two-year associates?
1: I think so. That's sort of what they were talking about. Now, he talked about they could start nearly immediately on non-credited things. You know, if it's credited, you got to go through the SACS accreditation and that type of thing. It takes a little longer. But he said non-credited things that they could get started pretty quick. And we looked at across the street here, just below Neptune, Rick was there and showed us around, and they've got a couple of empty buildings that they could start, I mean, right away, just about.
0: Yeah.
1: And then in the process of building the campus itself.
0: Do we have a lot of locations around? Or are they basically in the industrial park? Is that where you think that, more than likely they would end up?
1: Jeff was more excited about the place at Taylor Road and 229,
0: you know, down here. Yeah. Is that within the city limits?
1: Yes.
0: It's on this side of the river. Yep. Because the river is the divider. Yeah.
1: That's right. You know, it's right past where I had my storage units.
0: Yes.
1: So it would be there. It had to be built up some.
0: Yes. It's floodplain. Yeah.
1: But you know, as Rick said, there's 50 acres, and he said there's plenty of dirt there, so we could build it up.
0: Mm-hmm.
1: So Jeff's just, that's where he keeps pointing. And, you know, I looked at and talked to the guy at the old Walmart, and he wants way too much money. I got to get him down. He's just not affordable for this town.
0: You want to indulge that number he gave you?
1: He told me $150,000 a year.
0: To rent.
1: That's about $12,000 a month. That's a pretty good size chunk of change. It would take me several months to get 1 month, you know.
0: It would take, it was set up to be an anchor store like a Walmart that was put there. That's what's been in there. And that's what's, you know, those are the people that can turn over that kind of money, but not a lot of people can. So I know that's why it's probably stayed vacant for all that. I understand what he wants, because he's got a lot of square footage and he's doing it by that. But it has it's set vacant for how many years now? 10, somewhere in there. I haven't heard how long
1: 12.
0: It's been since Walmart left and built their own building. So,
1: So I'm going to visit with him. He lives down in Florida. His mom and sister live in Montgomery. And so he's up here quite a bit. So I'm going to visit with him and just try to get him to be a little more realistic about it. So I'd love to see something there. It's such a blank area, and it's right in a prime spot. So I understand why he wants that much money, but an individual who's just wanting to start a business or something, they can't afford that. And so we've got to figure out something.
2: I'm wondering how much it's costing him just to have that property.
0: Well, I'm sure he's paid for it with Walmart all the years that they were there. He probably owns the property, but
2: outright,
0: but he's not,
2: without any.
0: That's just an assumption because it's been there so long, and he drew that kind of money apparently all those years. But the question is, how much is he losing by not renting
2: exactly.
0: it? You know, regardless if it's going to get that amount or not. But that's up to them to do. That's their prerogative. But it has been an empty shell for, again, a decade plus now. So.
2: Well, look what's happening at the Mount Vernon Theater. Mm-hmm. It is hopping. Mm-hmm. It's so amazing. And that's sat empty for how many years? At
0: well, for a lot of years, decades before it was reopened, and then it had closed again. But since you guys came back in,
1: it was 6 years, six or seven, that once it closed and we opened. But before that, it was 50 years.
2: I know.
1: Yeah.
2: I remember.
1: Yeah. And it just sat there dormant.
2: I know.
1: And those folks acquired it through the city, and they did all that work. It was amazing to me what all they got done.
2: Well, if that can happen in that theater, it can happen anywhere.
1: Oh, yeah.
2: In this town. This town's hopping. Yeah.
0: How many years have you guys had this theater now? Is it going on two?
1: Mm-hmm. Yep.
0: What have you found? And, of course, it's you and your son, Barry, and, of course, Bill Patterson that have gone into this venture together. What have you found has been the thing that's worked the best there? Because I know there's always hits and misses on anything when you put so many programs on and shows. So what's been the thing that you found that Tattlesee wants the most or is supported the most in this location?
1: Well, you know, it's funny. They love the Indian movies. You know, that was well received.
0: The documentaries on the Native American Creek heritage here. Sure. Yep.
1: And they're coming back.
0: Yes.
1: They're talked to David Frank. They've been awarded a grant money. And so they're coming back to do the second documentary, and then we're going to bring it and do a double header.
0: That was a big hit. I agree.
1: Yeah.
2: I need to let me know when that's happening. I don't want to miss that.
0: Do you have a date yet? You're not knowing yet? Yeah.
2: But you've got the Elvis guy coming?
1: He's coming. Let's see. David's coming and doing the movie at the end of August because they're going to stay at our house.
0: Okay.
1: And so I don't know then. They got to edit it and then come back. So I'm not for sure. Probably before the first of the year.
0: Yeah.
2: So Andy Norman is coming.
1: Yes.
2: Do you know Andy?
1: I don't.
2: I do. And he's awesome.
1: Is he?
2: And my buddy, Dr. Sam, is going to emcee that. So,
1: good.
2: Yeah, that'll be fun. You'll enjoy that.
1: Yeah, that'd be great. Now, that's the neat thing. We've had such good success. Now these people are booking us instead of us booking them. And so that helps because it guarantees us a little money. And then they sell the tickets and we get a little of that. So where before we were taking the full risk. We were booking them, trying to sell the tickets, and then we were committed to pay them a certain amount. If we didn't sell that many tickets, then we had to come out of pocket. So,
2: oh, wow. I did not know that.
1: Yeah. So it has worked a lot better. And because we've had good success, then we've having others. we were this weekend, I don't know whether I told you, Michael, we went to Laurel, Mississippi. And where obviously hometown is done, and I tried to find those guys, but they were in Florida. But there was a concert, and we had, you remember, we had Ronnie McDowell here.
2: Right.
1: Okay, well, it was the same group, Jeff Bates, and then Paulette
0: Carlson,
1: and Ronnie McDowell.
0: Right.
1: And then they had they had the Blackwood Brothers.
0: Hmm. Okay.
1: Ooh, that was good.
0: Yeah.
1: And I heard from Billy Blackwood yesterday. They're wanting to come to town. So I would love to have them. That name's been around 93 years.
0: One of the guys from the Blackwood Brothers we had on this show at one time, and I'm trying to remember who it was, but I have to go back and dig it up out of the archives. But, yeah, that is an old gospel group. It's been around and continued generation after generation.
2: Yeah, for sure. Yeah. Well, do you remember the name, the Chaotics?
1: Mm-mm.
2: Okay,
0: the ones that did the double shot song, Tommy Mann again.
2: Yeah, and so Tommy, he's a Tallahassee boy.
1: Mm. Well, and then, So they all performed, and Ronnie brought all those guys out at the very end and did How Great Thou Art.
2: It was absolutely beautiful.
1: Oh, my goodness. Well, then they broke for about 15, 20 minutes, and then we had the only living monkeys, Nolans. And he came and performed. He's 81 years old.
2: At the Mount Vernon Theater?
1: No, this was in Laurel, Mississippi.
2: Oh, goodness gracious.
1: And then,
2: how'd I miss that?
1: But he's 81 years old, and he sang 32 songs. So it was a 4-hour concert.
0: 32 songs.
1: 32 songs.
2: Michael, do I need to tell him how old I am?
0: No.
2: I'm still singing.
0: Would you do 32 songs?
2: I could, yeah.
1: Yeah. It was great. I mean, he did a tremendous job, and he sang all the hits of the Monkees. He talked about some of the history and all that. It was remarkable. And the funny thing is, my wife loved Mickey. And so as we went around Laurel, we went to antique shops trying to find an album so he could sign it.
2: Oh, wow.
1: And we went to everyone. The last one we went to, one of the couples that was with us, we walked through this booth, and all of a sudden, hanging up there was a poster, one of the advertisement-type posters. It was redone. But it was the Monkees, and it was in New York, July 4th. 1966.
2: Do you have a record player?
1: Yeah, we got two of them.
2: Okay, because I have a friend who has an album booth mm-hmm. in Montgomery in the Eastbrook Flea Market.
1: Okay.
2: And I'll look for that.
1: Yeah.
2: The Monkees.
1: She would love that. But we left it with the manager to hopefully get him to sign it. And then so we hope that happens.
2: Well, I've tried really hard to get Tony Tennille, who's from Montgomery,
1: mm-hmm.
2: to come to this concert tonight because I'm singing a song that she recorded with the Auburn Knights.
1: Yeah.
2: And it's hard to get in touch with people who are that big. Yeah. She's 86, and I can't decide if she's in Florida or in out west somewhere. Mm. But how do you get in touch with those folks?
1: So most of them's got managers. We luckily met Danny Raspberry here when he came with Ronnie McDowell. So he's the one that introduced us to all this.
2: Oh, that's great.
1: Yeah.
2: Well, you know, they've done that to a theater in Montgomery. Barton University has taken mm-hmm. it over.
1: Yeah.
2: And it's constantly having shows there. Mm-hmm. So it can happen.
1: Yeah. Oh,
2: just
1: yeah.
2: Depends on the people in Tallahassee to mm-hmm. support it.
1: And the next one is Alabama's Got Talent.
0: Yes.
1: That's our next event. So,
0: and Susan and I are judging on this.
1: Oh, good. Yes. Okay, great. Well, it was great last year.
0: It was.
1: Of course, your son was the winner, the group.
0: Yeah, Split River.
1: Yep. And what a great show they did. So I think it really helped that group getting that award. So we hope we can.
0: No doubt.
1: We can do it again.
0: Yeah, we're looking forward to that. We just had Veronica come down and talk more about that yesterday.
1: Good.
0: So
1: good.
0: Yeah.
2: Oh, she was here?
0: She was, yes. She's been in a couple of times already. Me. Yeah, she's going to get back with us here before it comes, and we'll have her on again. Maybe you can join us next time.
2: Please do let me know.
0: Yeah.
2: She's a pilot.
0: Sure.
2: A lady pilot. I'm so impressed.
1: For about 22 years.
2: I think that's so. Yeah. I can't wait to meet her.
0: Yeah. Yeah.
1: But we're not going to have fire this year. That's, we had two last year was
0: baton twirling fire acts.
1: Yeah, we're not going to do that this year because I was sitting back behind stage with the fire extinguisher just in case.
0: I don't know.
1: You know,
0: kind of scary,
1: That thing's made of wood. It would go up in a hurry.
2: Would you please make sure you have a microphone when you're doing pre-show announcements this year?
1: Okay. But, yeah, we it's going to be a good time.
2: Oh, I can't wait.
1: Yeah.
0: So, should be. Well, I wanted to ask you, first off, on Central Alabama Community College, do you think this will start in the fall? For classes, are too soon.
1: That would be too soon.
0: Maybe next year then?
1: I think maybe January.
0: Okay.
1: Yeah.
0: So probably the second semester then.
1: Mm-hmm.
0: Okay.
1: Yep.
0: The trails, we haven't talked about that yet today, but last time you were on, you said we're trying to get that moving along. Are we moving and progressing with the extension of the trails here on the river?
1: Yeah, we really are, but we've got to get grant money. It's because it's pretty expensive, because a lot of these will be ADA approved, which is going to be asphalt and it's going to be expensive. But yeah, it's we're working. I'm trying to get the city council to hire a grant writer, and had one come and meet with them. So I'm hoping Tuesday night I can bring it up and we can see if we can get that done. Because I'm not a grant writer. I'm not, and nobody there at the city hall is either. So we can do little grants, but when you want $1 million, you got to really go know what you're doing and try to impress them in the words and things that you say. But yeah, the trails, we may go ahead and start on this one behind you on by Big Eddie. We probably can start clearing it out ourselves.
0: Yeah.
1: And at least make it where you can walk and that type of thing. It won't, I don't think it's going to be ADA approved, you know, as far as for handicapped people and that type of thing. And we don't have to make them all. We just might have to make some of them.
0: Yeah. Well, I'm excited about it. I think it's a big thing, and hopefully we will get going on it here soon. I know you've already done a little bit of work back here at the boat ramp, haven't you?
1: Yeah. It's funny. Our maintenance people have never worked out there, never done anything out there. And I talked to James. I said, James, well, I mean, they just never, it never was pulled up. Nobody asked them to work on it. And so James did a good job leveling it out, bringing some gravel and that type thing. So
0: it was rough back there. Needed it. Yeah. Mm-hmm. For people that, I mean, it is a boat, it's a public boat ramp.
1: Mm-hmm.
0: So with access for people who want to go down there, and it needed to be fixed up a bit.
2: Where is that? Is that on the river?
0: Right behind us. Yes. Mm-hmm. Back here.
2: The river's behind us?
0: That way.
1: Mm-hmm.
0: Yes.
2: Really?
0: Mm-hmm.
1: Golly. Got class 5 rapids back there.
2: I had no idea. It's been a while since I've spent a lot of time in Dallas.
1: Several people, Michael, have passed away going through those rapids. I don't know how many, but it's dangerous.
2: Ooh, wow.
1: But that's what these kayakers want. They want danger and the excitement and that type of thing.
2: Yeah.
1: So we're going to open it up.
2: Well, that's good. You know, I've been back in Montgomery now 2 years. I have not been to the water park. Have you been to the water park?
0: I actually went last year, yeah. First time I'd ever been. Loved it. I had a great day.
2: It's wonderful.
0: Oh, it was fun. Yeah, a lot of fun.
2: I need to go, don't I?
0: I'd say yes. Yes. I enjoyed it. We family get together. Some of the family said, let's go out there. It was right before school had started back, and we did the floating around, or you know, the rapids.
2: Yeah,
0: and then there was, at the end, they have this zip line thing, which is a little bit different than your general zip line. It was a bit intimidating, so to speak. But
2: we
0: got through it.
2: I
0: wouldn't. I would suggest that so much. But yeah.
1: I've not visited it. I want to.
0: Crazy? I think you'll enjoy it. Yeah, it's a fun day. Yeah, it's a fun time to go down there.
2: We'll go back.
0: I think we should go back.
2: Make
0: it an annual before school starts back tradition. I should go back this year.
2: Oh, absolutely.
1: Yeah. I think we ought to put a zip line back here.
0: I think you could.
1: I do too.
0: Now, boy, that would be something.
1: Yes, it would.
0: That would draw people.
1: Mm-hmm.
0: Yeah.
2: Could we video Trey on the zip line?
0: Better get double duty lines there.
1: That's right.
0: All right, Joey, thank you for coming down.
1: Thank you.
0: We appreciate your help.
1: Glad to talk soon.
0: Yes.
1: All right. I'll come back after the city council meeting sometime.
0: And thanks to Simply Southern for getting my mother's mower back to her. That was a great deal y'all did on that. And it got me a chance to cut the grass yesterday.
1: Good. Thank you very much.
0: Yeah. All right. Joey Wigginton, mayor of Tallahassee, with us here on the Wake Up Call. Susan's sticking around as we get ready for the Friday Fun Day game. It's coming your way next. Stick around. More on the way on WTLS 494 Fun 101 on Facebook as well.

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1: New Tallahassee head football coach and athletic director Eric Palmer.
2: Tallahassee is obviously a special place. 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It's a no-brainer to want to be a part of it. We're going to invest heavily in our kids, trying to teach them how to do things the right way. And I always truly believe if you do all the little things right, then the wins take care of themselves.
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0: wonder if anybody remembers this song. It was not a hit, but it was in a movie. It's Wham.
1: I don't remember that song.
0: The movie, it was just a little snippet from 16 Candles, which is a classic 80s flick.
1: Is that the redheaded girl?
0: Yeah, Molly Ringwald.
1: Yeah, Molly. Yeah. I did see that.
0: All right, we're ready to do our game today. We haven't played this one in a while. It's time to play Who Won't Be a Millionaire? Our Friday Fun Day game today. Susan, you have seen this show on television.
1: Who Wants to Be a Millionaire?
0: Who Wants to Be a Millionaire? This is Who Won't Be a Millionaire.
1: I just want to marry one.
0: Yeah. BLT, are you a millionaire?
2: Not really.
0: Not really? All right, well, what we'll do, BLT, is you and Susan will play together. We'll play the game just like on TV. The only thing, of course, is when you miss, we don't end the game. We go all the way to 15. See how many you can get out of 15. But when I say win, I mean if you miss. And you won't miss, right? You're going to get them all right. We got all the lifelines, phone a friend, poll the audience, 50-50, pick two, or ask the host.
1: Can we get another call in?
0: We could, if somebody else wants to jump in there, we could do it. Sure.
1: Ruth Ann listens.
0: Yes,
1: Ruth Ann, call in.
0: Ruth Ann can do it if she wants. And wait, say hello to Kelly. She's watching. She just checked in. Doug is watching.
1: Yeah, Ruth Ann and I are Facebook friends now.
0: That's great.
1: Yeah, we're going to have lunch one of these days.
0: Well, we got Eric now who says he can play. Eric, you can come. Well, you know, we can do teams.
1: Sure.
0: That's even more fun. But see, to do that, I need one more person other than that.
1: How many people?
0: Tell you what, Eric is going to be a lifeline. That's what we'll use him for, because he just checked in. We got three. I don't know if we'll get a fourth.
1: I just don't do this. Well, this makes me feel stupid, but
0: all right,
1: it's okay. I don't mind playing, but
0: it's that's why I like asking the questions. All right, you ready? Here we go, Brian and Susan together, and remember, you got Eric. You got others on watching on Facebook that can be lifelines. All right, here we go. What would a doctor use to take your temperature?
1: Thermometer.
0: You want me to give you the choices, or you want to just go with that?
1: Oh,
0: I'm just saying.
1: Oh, this.
0: You could. It is multiple guess. The choices are thermometer, mirror, stethoscope, or pencil. Brian, what do you think?
2: He thinks it's a thermometer.
0: Oh, he didn't even listen to you. Of course, he heard you say it. So, yes, it's a thermometer. Now, remember, Brian, your team. You are working with Susan. You should say, instead of, yeah, thermometer, final answer, say, wait a minute. Say, thermometer sounds right. That's what you said, right, Susan? Yes. Yeah, I said, okay. So we should make that our final answer, right, Susan? Yeah, I think so. All right. Remember that, Brian. We're a team. We're not, there's no I in team.
1: So I have to say what I think, or Brian has to say what he thinks?
0: Well, I would hope that both of you come together on a decision, yes. Question number two, which of the following is a Native American tribe? Cherokee, Cherubee, Chetnik, or Chonquing? Brian?
1: Brian, you know this. Well, you know,
0: Now he's doing it. All right, he says, do you know it, Susan?
1: Yes, I think.
0: All right, Brian, do you know it?
2: Yeah, I know it.
0: All right, so together, what do you both think it is?
1: Cherokee.
0: Y'all want to make that your final answer?
1: Well, those others could possibly be names of Indian tribes.
0: I like the way she's doing this. She's making sure. You don't want to rush into this.
1: But that's what I would think. That would be my guess, Brian.
2: Cherokee.
0: Final. And you are correct. Well done. You know, on these things, you can outsmart yourself on it. You know what I mean? Like you said, it could have been some of the others, but we do know Cherokee is definitely one, so we have to just go back to square one.
1: I'm impressed that you read all the others.
0: Oh, I don't know if they were pronounced correctly. I tried. Number three, $300 question. We're two for two. Which musical family featured Donnie, Marie, and Little Jimmy? The Jacksons, the Partridge Family, the Osmonds, or the Carpenters? Brian, what are you thinking first off?
2: Don't know this one.
0: You do not. Susan?
1: Osmonds, of course. What are you looking for?
0: I got to get a piece of paper so when we miss or use a lifeline, I can keep track.
1: You need a pencil?
0: I'm good. I got one over here. Okay. She said Osmonds. Brian, what do you think?
2: I think there's a husband's final answer.
0: Now you do. Oh, he went ahead and went back to being, I'm going to make the decision. Even though you made it for him. Osmonds, he said final, so it is correct. Osmonds, yes. The Osmond family are the Donnie,
1: Marie,
0: and little Jimmy. There's 3 for 3. We're off to a good start. We go on to the fourth question. The value is $500. Which song title was also a hit movie starring Richard Gere and Julia Roberts? Pretty Woman, You Can't Hurry Love, Michelle, or Pretty in Pink? BLT, do you know this one?
2: Not really.
0: Susan?
1: Pretty Woman.
0: She says it's Pretty Woman. Brian, do you want to go with that?
2: I will.
0: All right. Do y'all want to make that your final answer?
1: We do.
0: And you are correct. We are perfect so far. They call them softballs early. It's going to get tougher as we go on to the $1,000 question. Question number 5. What name is given to a small, deep-fried Chinese dumpling with a savory filling? Tan Dan, Chow Mein, Kung Po, or Wonton? BLT, your initial thoughts on this one?
2: I ain't had Chinese food in a while, but I haven't eaten the soup before. It's been a long time.
0: He has not had Chinese food in a while.
1: No.
0: He has had the soup before, but it's been a long time.
1: Brian, is wonton a soup or a stuffed piece of whatever?
0: You want me to read it again? Question. What name is given to a small, deep-fried Chinese dumpling?
1: Dumpling, yeah.
0: With a savory filling? I'll ask you, Brian, have you ever eaten a tan dan?
2: No.
0: Chow mein?
1: That's not a dumpling.
2: I think I have been a long time.
0: Kung po?
2: No.
0: Wonton.
2: No.
0: Susan?
1: I'm thinking wonton. That's the only
0: she's
1: thing.
0: Thinking,
1: that
0: she's thinking wonton.
1: I have no clue that that's really right.
2: Can we go with Phoebe?
1: Do we need to call? Do we need to reach out?
0: Well, you got 3 lifelines. You can go with your gut and pick one that you think it is, or if you feel like you need to be more confident, you can try that, although there's no guarantee you're going to get that right.
1: That's right, Brian, you have to make that decision. You're the captain of our team.
0: Yeah, I mean, we're only at $1,000. You know they're going to get harder. But I'm not going to tell you what to do. Well, he might be the captain, but you're part of it. So what do you think you should
1: I'm
0: do?
1: Thinking wonton. That would be my guess. But I'm not 100% sure. Every other question you've asked, I was 100% sure.
0: All right, BLT, yeah, now she's saying you're the captain. So what is your thinking on this?
2: What's the question again?
0: What name is given to a small, deep-fried Chinese dumpling with a savory filling? Tan Dan, Chow Mein, Kung Po, or Wonton?
2: I think it's going to be Wonton.
0: Now, what changed your mind all of a sudden?
2: I think it's going to mean Wonton.
0: Hmm?
2: I think it's going to be the Chinese restaurant one time.
0: Did somebody send you the answer?
2: Nope.
0: It did not. So all of a sudden, it was an epiphany. Though you have been saying wonton from the start. But that doesn't mean it's right. I mean, the question is, do you want to go with wonton as your final answer? Do you feel very confident in that, or you want to try something else? You do. What? Why all of a sudden are you confident?
2: That's my guess.
0: Say what?
2: That's my wild guess.
0: A wild guess doesn't make you confident, does it? Did Susan have any kind of play in the answer herself? The fact that she said she thinks it's wonton, or
1: where's the music coming from?
0: I've got a. That's the music from the.
2: What do you think it is, Susan?
1: Yeah.
0: Now all of a sudden he's asking you. He said I'm taking a wild guess, but now he asks you again.
1: Well,
0: what's
1: that
0: thought?
1: Was kind of my wild guess. Let's go for it. Why not? I think the other ones are just the names of Chinese children. Don't you think? You want to run them down one more time, Michael?
0: Tan Dan, Chow Mein, Kung Po, or Wonton?
1: Okay, Chow Mein, I know it's not a dumpling.
0: All right. BLT?
2: I'm going to say the last one.
0: Wonton?
2: Yeah, final answer.
0: Final answer, you are correct. It is wonton, yes. We made that harder than it needed
1: Goodness
0: to be.
1: Goodness gracious.
0: But he was going to throw away a lifeline until somebody sent him a message and said the answer is wonton. Right, Brian?
2: It must have been. I took a wild guess.
0: Oh, well.
1: How are you feeling, Brian? You sound healthier.
2: I'm going to the doctor that my sinus had to get a shot and some antibiotics for my sinus infection, ear infection.
0: See, we've told him to quit saying that he's got problems and just roll with it, but he continues to use it. But you asked him for it, so.
1: I did, and he sounds like he feels better.
0: Well, you got the answer correctly, and you didn't even use a lifeline. So we still have all the lifelines on the table. It's still perfect as we go to question six, the $2,000 question. What do you put your feet into for support while riding a horse? A brow band, a bridle, a girth, or stirrups?
1: I know this one, Brian. Come on.
0: What is it, BLT? BLT, what is it?

0: point. Which vehicle competes in the annual Tour de France? A go-kart, a car, a bicycle, or a tractor?
1: My guess is bicycle.
0: BLT, bike. Do you pay attention to the Tour de France?
2: I think it's a bike.
0: That's what she said.
2: I'm going to find out if it's a bike.
0: And it is, of course, the bike. All right, we're rolling. Hadn't missed one yet.
1: What's the prize here? Is there a tangible prize? He says.
0: Yeah. It's who won't be a millionaire, so there is nothing. Zero. Let's see. Where's the $8,000?
1: I need to start giving away tickets to some of these events at the Mount Vernon.
0: Oh, yeah, we could do stuff like that. We could. All right, for $8,000, and again, we're midway now. By what name is a black leopard better known as? Puma, jaguar, panther, or lynx? The black leopard. What's it better known as? A puma, jaguar, panther, or lynx?
1: You want to guess?
2: Lynx.
0: You, what did you say?
1: He says lynx.
2: No, it ain't a lynx.
0: He says it's not a lynx.
1: Not a lynx. I say panther.
0: BLT, she says it's panther. What do you say?
2: I say panther, but I don't answer.
0: So you didn't need to deliberate. I mean, he quickly jumped on that, and he's a Nemours County Panther, so you would think you would know this. And he did. It is a black panther. I thought there was no such thing.
1: What is an Nemours County Panther? Is that a team?
2: Yeah, I'm going to get that football team. Yeah.
1: A football team?
0: It is the sports teams for Nemours County High School are known as the Panthers.
1: Oh, how about that?
0: Yes. Yeah. Perfect so far, $16,000.
1: You know, talking about high school, can I interject this quickly?
0: Sure.
1: I met a couple of weeks ago the band director of the Prattville High School marching band, and they were invited, I think I brought this up actually, to represent Alabama in the big birthday parade in Philadelphia, Pennsylvania. The Prattville band. And, of course, it was going to be like 9,000 degrees. And it turns out that because of the weather, they literally stopped the parade. They just canceled the parade.
0: Mm.
1: The guys had to be there and play, but not march down the street in their uniforms.
0: Want to mess them up? No.
1: And then these kids got to go visit the White House. So I thought it would be a fun thing for him to come join us on a Friday to talk about what that was like.
0: Please
1: what
0: do,
1: would
0: yeah.
1: that be like? So he's willing to do that if you
0: bring him in.
1: Want to invite him over.
0: Let's say, well, you ask him. Open door policy. Bring
1: okay,
0: him down.
1: Okay, yeah. Well, it's kind of a ways from Prattville to Tallahassee.
0: Yeah. Well, it's a ways from Montgomery, too. So, I mean, you not, can, not, one-time deal. Not
1: I
0: a big
1: decided
0: deal for
1: to just, because I left late this morning,
0: yeah,
1: to drive 80 miles per hour because there were other cars doing nothing. But I had a teacher at Huntington years ago who was really, really old, and she was really, really small, and she was really, really, and she told me back when I was a Huntington student that it's gonna one day pay to play the old lady card. Sometimes that works. So I thought, if I get pulled over
0: little
1: today,
0: old lady from Pasadena,
1: if I get pulled over today for going 80 miles an hour on the interstate, I'll just say, well, honey, I just passed the speed sign. It said 85 was the problem.
0: Ah, that'd be a good one. That'd be a good one. He'd probably let you off on that. Good morning, Jared. I forgot to say his name when I'm looking at all these names on there. Coach Jones, thank you, sir. Hope he's still listening or watching. All right, we go on to the $16,000 question. Still all the lifelines available to you, BLT and Susan. Which Baywatch lifeguard was played by Pamela Anderson? Shawnee McClain, Donna Marco, C.J. Parker, or Summer Quinn? BLT, did you ever watch Baywatch?
2: Been a long time.
0: Been a long time. You know, there's a channel on the TV that's just all Baywatch. I sometimes, when I'm bored, just flip it on. It's a heck of a show.
1: Really? You're watching it for the show?
0: Oh, yeah. Great storyline.
1: Really?
0: Really.
1: I never watched it.
0: Ha!
1: Ever.
0: Cheap U says he'd let you off with a warning.

0: if you gave him that line, he would say, yeah, I'd get he'd let her go on that one. BLT, do you remember the character Pamela Anderson portrayed? Was it Shawnee McLean, Donna Marco, C.J. Parker, or Summer Quinn?
1: C.J. Parker is a name that rings a bell, but I don't know why. Summer Quinn, I've never heard. The other two, I can see her in my mind. Big hair.
2: You got a message from Jonathan Ingram.
0: What'd you say, BLT?
2: Got a message from Jonathan Ingram.
1: He got a message.
0: What did he say?
2: What's the question again?
0: Oh, he wants to give you the answer? Well, if you're going to do that, you got to use a lifeline. Why don't you listen to your partner? She's giving you some advice. Are you paying any mind to what she say? Is this supposed to be a team sport? So what did she say?
1: She said, I never watched that show.
0: She said what, BLT? You're reading the message. He's reading the message from Jonathan Ingram. Okay. He's giving himself up. He just fessed up big time that he just cheated with Jonathan Ingram's answer today. Didn't you?
2: No, he sent me a message.
0: That said C.J. Parker.
2: Yeah.
0: Ah, you can't do that.
1: Why not?
0: With the integrity of the game shot down the drain if Jonathan Ingram is sending you the answers. So you're admitting now that he's sending you an answer, which makes me believe he sent you that other answer when you just, again, had this epiphany. The light went off up there because he sent you that answer too, correct? You can be honest.
2: Yeah.
0: I know. Shame on you, Jonathan Ingram.
1: Michael, calm down. This is just a crazy radio show.
0: It's so
1: come
0: obvious,
1: on, really.
0: Though.
1: What?
0: So what, should we throw the question out? I say we have to throw it out. I'm trying to, make it a...
1: Well, did we guess right or wrong?
0: C.J. Parker is accurate. That is the right answer. Okay. Of course it's right.
1: Well, I didn't know. I didn't get help from anybody, so it should count.
0: 32,000. What was that, 16?
1: I don't know.
0: That was at 16. All right, I'm going to do another $16,000 question. I had a feeling that might be going on. A couple of times we've had this happen with BLT. He's not very, he does not have a good poker face. You know what I mean? He'll lie to you on the air.
1: Face.
0: He will lie. I mean, he will say it, but it's obvious when it happens. For 16,000, what makes up approximately 70% of the human body? Oxygen, water, nitrogen, skin. Say it quickly, Brian, before Jonathan sends the answer to you.
2: Do you know what, sugar?
1: I guess skin.
0: She's saying skin makes up 70% of the human body. Smash or trash? Oh, wrong.
1: Different game.
0: I know. I'm just messing around. Which one is it, BLT?
2: I think it's skin. Final answer.
0: Final, and you missed one. What? We didn't get the answer from Jonathan yet, though. That's
1: really?
0: The first miss. The answer
1: is
0: water. It's water.
1: Interesting.
0: You know, they say skin makes up most of the... So that sounded right. But
1: yeah.
0: But the answer is water. Skin is the largest organ.
1: Oh,
0: but
1: that's
0: water
1: true.
0: Makes up the most. That's what
1: true.
0: It is.
1: Skin
0: that's
1: is
0: what
1: an
0: it
1: organ.
0: Is.
1: That's
0: what it is. 32,000. Who wrote the novel The Last of the Mohicans? James Fenimore Cooper, Lord Byron, Nathaniel Hawthorne, or John Greenleaf Whittier?
1: I know this one.
0: Okay. Brian, do you know it? The Last of the Mohicans?
2: Not really.
0: Okay. Susan says she knows it. What do you say, Susan?
1: What's the first one you said?
0: James Fenimore Cooper.
1: He did.
0: She says it was Fenimore Cooper. Smash or trash?
2: She just gave you the answer, BLT.
0: Are you reading text from Jonathan or somebody else? Or are you actually listening to what she's saying? All right. So what's the answer?
1: I think the music may have put him to sleep.
0: Boy, he let that slip. He said, Jonathan Ingram just sent me a message. Ah. BLT?
2: I go with Susan Danger.
0: He says he'll go with Fenimore Cooper, and you went with the right answer. Yes, just James Fenimore Cooper. All right, so we're... Well, the only one we missed is that 16,000, which I think you knew it anyway. That's what's sad about it. You said C.J. That's so... Such
1: no,
0: a
1: we
0: tough,
1: didn't miss that one. We
0: I know,
1: got
0: but
1: that
0: I had to
1: one.
0: Give
1: we
0: you,
1: missed
0: the, but I had to give you another one in the same level is what I'm saying.
1: Oh, I got you.
0: Yeah.
1: So we missed the skin one.
0: That's the one.
1: The body part.
0: You would have gotten that C.J. Parker, and we'd be good. See, it does not pay to cheat. 64,000, you still have all three lifelines.
1: Well, we could go back to 70% of Pamela Anderson's body. You know what that was. We got an answer for that.
0: Who was the author of the Kane Mutiny? Herman Melville, James Michener. BLT, turn that radio down. Herman Wouk or Harold Robbins? 64,000. Maybe you got all three lifelines. We got people willing to help. You could even contact Jonathan Ingram. We'll let him help you on a lifeline. We got Eric Cresswell available. We got Miles Hathcock, who says he could do it. We got people watching online on Facebook. We can let them chime in. If you don't know it, who was the author of the Kane Mutiny? Herman Melville, James Michener, Herman Wouk, or Harold Robert? I still hear myself coming back through the radio.
2: Do you know it, Susan?
1: I'm not sure. I know it was about a boat. Duh.
2: Do you know it, Miles? Jonathan Ingram?
0: Oh, yeah. There you go.
1: Run down the authors again. Herman Melville. Herman Woke. Herman Woke didn't write it, for sure. Okay, and who are the others?
0: You had Melville, Michener, Wouk, or Robbins.
1: Okay, I don't think it was Michener. But I'm thinking maybe it was the first one. Melville, maybe.
0: BLT, what's going on in the background there?
1: He's having a party.
0: Where are you, BLT? You at home?
2: I'm at home, yeah.
0: What's that racket back there?
2: Talking to my mom and daddy.
0: Oh, okay. I understand that. Tell them we said hello, Bobby and Becky. That you want to ask them for the answer? You want to use them as a lifeline? You want to go to one of those other guys? I can call them up.
2: You call either Eric, Jonathan, or...
0: Let me try Eric, because Eric said he could play the game, and I felt like I was leaving him out, so I'm going to put him on the line.
1: Well, if you're sitting there with your phone in your hand, you can look it up.
0: Yeah, it's nice to have instant access.
1: In my day, you had to go to your parents' World Book Encyclopedia.
2: Hello.
0: Eric, we finally bring you into the game. Did you hear the question? I don't know if you're able to listen as you're driving this morning, I'm assuming.
3: I'm a little bit south, so I was trying to get my tune-in radio to...
0: Okay, all right. Well, here, let me give you the question. They want you for a lifeline on who was the author of the Kane Mutiny. Herman Melville, James Michener, Herman Wouk, or Harold Robbins?
1: Yep.
0: Kane Mutiny.
1: Oh, the Kane.
3: That's Wouk.
1: He said Wouk.
3: That's Wouk.
0: He says it's Wouk. Wouk. He thinks it's Wouk.
3: Herman Wouk.
0: All right, BLT.
3: If not, I'm sorry.
0: He's going with Wouk. What do y'all think? Y'all like his? You don't have to use his answer, but he seemed pretty confident there.
1: Herman Wouk doesn't. I've read most of his books, and I didn't read that one.
0: So, interesting, there are two both. Hermans here. I don't know if there's a trick Herman with the Melville. Questioning here. You know, is that
1: Herman Woke?
0: Is it Woke or Wouk?
1: It's Woke.
0: W-O-U-K?
1: Yes.
0: Okay. Well, you know that much.
1: I've read his books.
0: So what do y'all say? BLT, you've gone mum here. You just
1: and
0: completely
1: Harold
0: disappeared.
1: And Harold Robbins, he wrote.
2: I can go with Eric's answer.
1: He said Herman Woke.
0: Did Jonathan send you this answer, too?
2: No.
0: Okay.
1: Okay, I'm going to go with you if you want to. I think Melville, because he wrote about boats. The other one wrote about islands. Herman Woke wrote about, I think, legal cases. And then the last one,
0: Robbins
1: wrote, you know, like love stories and so forth. Well, Harold
0: Robbins. I'm impressed you know. I did not know that. All right, well, let's see the answer. Now, Brian says go with Eric. Do you agree?
1: That's fine, sure.
0: So you want to go with Woke is your final answer?
2: Final.
0: And he's correct. Thank you very much, Cresswell. You got it, sir.
1: Is it really Herman Woke?
0: It is.
1: Wrote the Kane Mutiny. How about that?
0: Eric, thank you.
3: No problem.
0: All right, what's
1: this? Yeah, Eric, are you a driver? You drive a truck?
0: No, he's selling cars.
1: Oh.
3: I'm going to work. My uncle had a bunch of books. He was a book guy, so that's kind of where that came from.
0: It was impressive. I thank you very much, Eric. Drive
1: yeah,
0: carefully
1: absolutely.
0: Out there. Yes, sir. We'll see you soon. Eric Cresswell, man, what What a...
1: I know. I don't read books
0: anymore. I mean, he knew that immediately.
1: Anymore.
0: He knew it immediately.
1: Do you read books still?
0: No.
1: Do you read?
0: My wife does. I do not read much. Only snippets, you know, on stories, articles, and things like that. I never read books.
1: Well, anymore. My daughter is in the publishing industry, so every time she gives me a gift...
0: It's a book.
1: It's a book.
0: Yeah, I get it.
1: Oh, I have a whole library of books I have yet to read.
0: So we're perfect so far, you know, showing it doesn't pay to cheat. You've only used one lifeline. You've got three. Let's see, 1, 2, 3, 150, 125, 250, 500. Okay, four questions left and still two lifelines to go. All right, Brian, you ready?
2: Ready.
0: Susan, you ready?
1: Sure.
0: What did Vice President Marshall say this country needs? A revolution. Belief in itself. Good 5-cent cigar. Or McDonald's.
1: I don't even know the name, Marshall.
0: Vice President Marshall.
1: I know. Under which president?
0: Oh, you're asking the wrong person. I can't give you that anyway if I knew it. I think I know the era. It's been a little while. I won't
1: say
0: any more than
1: that.
0: It's
1: not McDonald's. I would eliminate that as a possibility. What are the other three?
0: This country needed a revolution, belief in itself, or a good 5-cent cigar, since you've eliminated McDonald's. Yeah. At least you have. Brian, do you agree it shouldn't be McDonald's?
2: Question again.
0: Yeah.
1: If it were McDonald's, we'd have known about the vice president, because they haven't been around all that long.
0: Yeah. What did Vice President Marshall say this country needed? A revolution, belief in itself, a good 5-cent cigar, or McDonald's?
2: Revolution.
0: He says revolution.
1: Okay, I'm going with him.
0: Y'all going with that?
1: I do not have a clue.
0: All right. And the answer is... a good 5-cent cigar. I've heard that before.
1: Me too.
0: Yeah, that was it. 125,000. Y'all missed number two. Didn't choose to go lifeline there. You still have two left. You know, I would suggest in these latter questions, if you don't know it, you might just want to.
1: Lifeline?
0: Yeah, that's what I would suggest. Well, you've got two left on three questions to go, so it's worth considering. For $250,000.
1: Or not.
0: Yes. Which Pacific Island group was called the Sandwich Islands by Captain Cook? Tonga, the Solomons, Hawaii, or Fiji?
1: I don't have a clue about this one either. We're going to have to reach out unless you know it.
2: Do you know it, Susan?
1: I do not.
2: Question
1: I don't even
2: again.
1: Have a clue.
0: Which Pacific Island group was called the Sandwich Islands by Captain Cook? Tonga, the Solomons, Hawaii, or Fiji?
2: I say Hawaii.
0: You think Hawaii was known as the Sandwich Islands. What brought you to that one, Brian? How did you come up with that?
2: Huh? Because Hawaii is on the Pacific Ocean.
0: But that makes it the Sandwich Islands?
2: Could be.
0: Oh, well, you do have a point. It does say which Pacific Island group, so you do know what's in the Pacific. But
1: oh,
0: so,
1: well, there you go.
0: Some of the others could be in the Pacific, Brian.
2: I'm going to go Hawaii.
0: He thinks Hawaii. Susan, do you feel good about that?
1: Yeah, it is in the Pacific.
0: Well, y'all can make it your final answer.
1: That's your call, Brian.
2: Final
1: answer.
0: And you are correct.
1: Yay.
0: I wouldn't have thought that one. For $500,000.
1: Is this the last one?
0: Go to million. Two more.
1: Oh, because I want to eventually play you Tony Tennille's version.
0: You have to do it after
1: knights.
0: We go. Yeah, we have to go it off.
1: I'm out.
0: Yeah, we will after we wrap up.
1: Okay.
0: Who are you frightened of if you are a pentherophobic?
1: What?
0: Pentherophobic.
1: P-E-N-P-I-N.
0: P-E-N. Pentherophobic.
1: Pentherophobic.
0: Your dentist, your neighbor, your doctor, or your mother-in-law. If you're a pentherophobic, you're frightened of your dentist, your neighbor, doctor, or mother-in-law. Which one? Two lifelines remain, by the way.
1: I have never heard that word. Brian, I can't help you here. I would think if you were scared of the number five.
2: 50-50.
0: All right, he does want to use a lifeline. We've used one. This will be the second 50-50. Okay. You'll have one left for the $1 million. And the 50-50, I have to look at the back now to see what the answers are. All right, and your doctor or your mother-in-law? A pentherophobic. P-E-N-T-H-E-R-A-phobic. Pentherophobic.
1: Trying to think what the word pen would indicate.
0: Yeah, pen. It's good you asked for the spelling. You're right. Those that a lot of times will be the reason it's certain definition.
1: Right.
0: Pentherophobic. Penther.
2: He's
0: thinking
2: doctor.
0: He's thinking doctor.
1: Okay. Well, I don't have a clue.
0: Okay. Is that your final answer?
1: I would think we'd be more familiar with the word if it were doctor.
0: Hmm. Good point.
1: But if that's what you want to do, you do it. You call
2: final
1: it.
2: Final answer.
0: You said final answer?
1: Final answer.
0: And you are incorrect. It is your mother-in-law.
1: Yeah. Wonder where the word...
0: That's three misses.
1: How does it get pinned?
0: I don't know. I have no idea.
1: It has to be Greek for something.
0: I don't know. Final answer of the game will come from this $1 million question. We missed three. We do have one lifeline remaining. What are you frightened of? Here we go again. If you are electrophobic, bats, seagulls, chickens, or bulls. Electra, that's A-L-E-K, terophobic. Bats, seagulls, chickens, or bulls. You have one lifeline remaining. Do y'all want to use it?
1: You might as well, Ryan, because I don't have a clue here either.
2: No, penguins.
0: Okay. Yeah. So I'm asking you first. The penguins are not even a choice, Brian, but you want to use your lifeline. You have a lifeline. Which one do you want to use?
1: So it's chickens, bats, seagulls, or what? What's the last
0: bulls.
1: One?
0: Bulls.
1: Good grief. Bulls.
0: Huh?
2: Do you know it, Susan?
0: What were you about to say, BLT?
2: I think it's bulls.
1: Well, you've got an AL, so that might indicate a winged something. Electrophobic. Okay, I'm going to go with you. I don't have a clue. You're the boss.
2: Okay, bulls. I'll answer.
0: See, that drives me crazy. He didn't use a lifeline. He left it on the table.
1: Well, it's because you just...
0: I sat there and begged him to take one. He wouldn't listen. He just went ahead and picked an answer, and he picked the wrong answer. Bull is... I wouldn't even pull bulls in there if he was picking two. I mean, there are all these birds, and the answer is chickens.
1: Chickens? So, and
0: yes.
1: It's
0: electrophobic.
1: Electrophobic.
0: Well, y'all kind of fizzled out at the end after the... questions, quit getting answers from Jonathan Ingram there.
1: And they got really, really hard.
0: And left the lifeline. My goodness.
1: Well, Brian, I enjoyed playing a game with you. So I hope you have a good day.
0: BLT, thank you, sir.
2: You do.
0: Tell Worm we said hello.
2: Hello, Worm.
0: Yes, sir. Thank you very much, Brian. Thank you.
1: You know, Michael, your children are so amazing. I see things on Facebook all the time. Where they've achieved this and achieved that. Your son is an athlete, an outstanding athlete. Your daughter just graduated from college, right?
0: Yes. Yes.
1: And then your other one, Daniel?
0: Yes.
1: He works this and he works that and he helps
0: right.
1: out there. And you've just done a wonderful job, or you and your wife have
0: yeah.
1: done a wonderful job.
0: Well, we appreciate
1: of raising
0: that.
1: These amazing kids.
0: Yeah, we're proud of them. Yeah, thank
1: sure,
0: you very much.
1: You
0: we
1: be.
0: Are. Yeah. Yeah. They,
1: Well, you support Jack, right?
0: Sure.
1: You go to his games and so forth.
0: Oh, yeah. Yeah, definitely.
1: That means a lot to kids. You will find out years later when you're my age and they are adults your age, what they were going through in the process of growing up.
0: Yeah.
1: Because we think they're thinking this and you're doing this for them. And they will come back and say, well, you remember the time you did so-and-so and you didn't do so-and-so?
0: Oh, yeah. They'll hold it over your head, won't they?
1: I'm getting that now. Yes,
0: oh,
1: sir, I am.
0: Well, Susan, thank you for coming down today. We've had a good time. Boy, we've gone long today. We wrap
1: we have.
0: Up. That game can be long. It was probably my fault. I was dragging it on. Should have just let Brian give those answers. All right, folks, thank you. We appreciate you listening. Appreciate you watching as well. Coming up next this week at Community Hospital. Enjoy your weekend.

0: 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The wake-up call.
1: Okay, here's one for you. Who commanded the British forces during the Revolution?
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3: That's easy. General Charles Cornwallis.
4: Oh, boy, he sure got that. How do you know all that stuff, Irwin?
3: Oh, I love the Revolutionary War. There were so many great heroes, like Washington and Adams and Nathan Hale. It's my favorite period in history.
1: Speaking of Franklin, that reminds me. I have a book about him for you, Irwin. It's a big, thick one, too. I found it in a sale downtown.
3: Really? Where is it?
1: It's on one of the shelves in the Bible room. I didn't want any of the kids to handle it before you got to it.
3: Great!
4: Look at him go. You'd think he was looking for buried treasure or something.
1: Well, what makes you think he isn't?
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14: With SRN News, I'm John Scott. 8 men have been indicted on murder and terrorism conspiracy charges for their alleged roles in a thwarted drone and sniper attack on the UFC cage fighting show staged at the White House back in June. An Iranian military drone displayed this week in Coral Gables prompted warnings from lawmakers and national security experts who said Iran's growing relationship with Cuba could pose a threat to the United States. Those drones are believed to have been sent to Cuba before the war in Iran started earlier this year. A new AP New York poll finds many Jewish Americans feel unsafe in the United States, with the majority saying they feel less safe than they did before Hamas' 2023 attack on Israel. About 3 in 10 say they or members of their household have experienced physical assault in the last year. This is SRN News.
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15: 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Philanthropist Eunice Kennedy Shriver was born on this day, and in 1913, the mercury hit 134 degrees in California's Death Valley, the hottest temperature ever recorded in the U.S. We wouldn't call it a science exactly, but there is a mode of thought that says the shape of your toes can reveal a lot about your personality. 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
19: This is Brandon Fombe, and I have the privilege of pastoring here in my hometown at East Tallahassee Baptist Church. We have been a gathered and going people since 1899. 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
26: Good morning, this is Stacey McLean with Community Hospital. People who can get by on 4 hours of sleep sometimes brag about their strength and endurance, but recent studies show that a lack of sleep causes many significant changes in the body and increases your risk for serious health concerns such as obesity, heart disease, and even early death. Sleep is an important function for many reasons. When you sleep, your brain signals your body to release hormones and compounds that help decrease the risk of adverse health conditions, manage your hunger levels, maintain your immune system, and retain memory. But you can't catch up or make up for loss of sleep. In fact, consistently sleeping more than 7 to 8 hours a night can negatively impact your health. Researchers found that people who reduced their nightly sleep time from 7 to 8 hours to below 7 hours were at an increased risk of premature death. Additionally, the researchers also saw an increased risk of death in those who slept for a longer amount of time per night. Poor sleep habits can increase the body's energy needs. At night, movement and the need for calories are reduced. But when you are sleep deprived, your brain will release chemicals to signal hunger. This can lead to eating more, exercising less, and gaining weight. Sleep deprivation also affects children. Studies show that children who sleep less than 9 to 10 hours per night had an increased risk for obesity, a risk that can negatively affect children as they mature. When you sleep, your immune system releases compounds called cytokines. Sometimes cytokines have a protective effect on your immune system by helping it to fight inflammation, including inflammation due to infection. Without enough sleep, you may not have enough cytokines to help you from getting sick. Other components of the immune system, like antibodies and white blood cells, can be reduced over time without enough sleep. In addition to helping you focus, sleep helps protect and strengthen your memory. Research shows that sleeping after learning can help with memory retention. People who are sleep deprived have a harder time receiving information due to the brain's overworked or fatigued neurons, may interpret events differently, tend to have impaired judgment, and lose their ability to access previous information. It's important to get 7 to 8 hours of sleep so that you can experience all the sleep stages. No one stage is responsible for memory and learning. Two stages, rapid eye movement and slow wave sleep, contribute to creative thinking, long-term memory, and memory processing. Lack of sleep is known to be a contributing factor for many chronic health conditions, including diabetes, heart disease, obesity, and obstructive sleep apnea. Sleep is a habit just like eating healthy and exercise. While everyone misses a few hours of sleep sometimes, chronic lack of sleep is a part of an unhealthy lifestyle and can increase your risk for serious health concerns. Having a poor work-life balance, stress, and worry can affect how much and how well a person sleeps. These kinds of stressors can lead to further inflammation and health problems in addition to lack of sleep. So are you among the many people getting fewer than 7 hours of sleep per night? Try adopting some of these practices to help you sleep better and longer. Schedule your sleep. Make an effort to go to bed and wake up around the same time every day of the week, including weekends. Doing this establishes a regular wake-sleep cycle. It may help you adopt the habit of doing the same things every night before you go to bed, such as taking a warm bath or reading. Avoid stimulants. Caffeine, chocolate, and nicotine can keep you awake past your bedtime. Alcohol may make you feel sleepy initially, but its effect eventually may disrupt your rest later in the night. Stay away from stimulants at least 4 hours before you sleep. Make your bed comfy. A number of new mattresses on the market are aimed at increasing comfort, including those that have cooling effects to keep a person from getting too warm while they sleep. Memory foam mattresses conforms to a person's body, providing extra support. 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Being physically active during the day can help you fall asleep faster at night. 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Just make sure you don't exercise too close to bedtime, since this can leave you too energized to sleep. 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Other apps like Pazzizz provide soft music and sounds used to encourage restful sleep. 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
1: With another ARN News update, I'm Leah Brandon. A trial for the suspended Jefferson County probate judge Yoshida Blanchard is tentatively planned for November. The Democrat is charged with numerous ethics violations, including slow-walking crucial hearings, bullying attorneys and employees, and abusing her authority. Blanchard's attorney, Emery Anthony.
2: Anytime someone is charged with anything, it has to affect you, your life. She's an elected official. She's a judge, so it affects her.
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7: I'm Nicole Murray with your money now. Circle shares surged 12% this morning after the Office of the Comptroller of the Currency granted it approval to operate as a trust bank. The approval gives the company the ability to directly manage reserves for its regulated stable coins, primarily the USDC stablecoin. New York has sued 3M, DuPont, and other companies for harming the environment and people's health by selling forever chemicals that they knew were toxic for use in consumer products. The state's attorney general, Letitia James, accused the companies of hiding the risks of chemicals known as PFAs from the public for decades, even as they began phasing out some of the chemicals. Employees of aircraft maker Airbus have gone on strike across most of Spain until the end of July over what unions describe as deteriorating working conditions. The union said workers are protesting over issues including subinflation pay raises, tighter attendance monitoring, and requirements for office staff to spend more time on site. Futures are mixed. That's your money now.
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26: I'm Marcela Sanchez with an AP News Minute.
0: Spanish authorities say a wildfire has killed at least 11 people in Almeria in southeastern Spain. Temperatures grip much of the country. The AP's Karen Chamas has more.
1: Some 150 firefighters were battling the blaze, and 220 soldiers from a military emergency unit had been deployed. Local media reported that several victims of the fire were found inside burnt-out vehicles. Authorities have not confirmed the cause of the fire, but said people who called to report it also said that a fallen power line had sparked a blaze that spread rapidly into a nearby forest. Spain has battled frequent and severe heat waves in recent years, and this June, record temperatures in the country led to over 1,000 excess heat-related deaths. I'm Karen Chamas.
0: And I'm Marcela Sanchez.
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27: We're getting closer and closer to the start of college football, and one team that could disappoint this year is Ohio State. 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

0: Okay, first off, how do you fly back on a different plane? Like, did they bring both Air Force Ones? Is that why there's no gas in the world anymore? Because the president flies with an extra emotional support plane?
1: Yes, the MS-13, they're hilarious, nonstop hilarity. The United States took an airplane as a gift from a foreign country that has nothing but money, thanks to us. You're welcome. Democrats are just, if they're not happy, they're not happy. This is a gift horse that they're looking in the mouth, I think, is the routine they've got here. The new Air Force One, they're calling it. It's a great big 747-8. You know, the 8 or the 800's a big, much larger than the Air Force One we have for the two Air Force Ones. We have two of those 747s that we use as Air Force One. We keep them at Andrews. It's Joint Base Andrews. Now, you know, Andrews Air Force Base for the longest time. And then one of those Arabs, you know, gave up an airplane. How dare they? How much have we gifted their country in the past? It is apparently a $400 million airplane. That's about as much as, Jeff Bezos' yacht. That's pretty expensive. Probably not as expensive as Elon Musk's yacht, but never mind that. Elon Musk is a funny one, though. He doesn't own a house. He doesn't live anywhere. He just keeps moving. Maybe because the left is trying to murder him, so everywhere he goes, he's in danger. But we've got that going, and that is considered to be humor. One airplane, a second airplane. And it's quite common on presidential trips to bring both 747s because you're bringing a lot of people, and it's an international mission and all that stuff. But never mind that. That's not important. It's just the Democrats trying to be cute, trying to be funny, and demonstrating the fact that they're mentally disabled, I think. Is that the polite terminology, Jeff? I think that's the polite terminology. So a very good and happy Friday to you, and welcome back. It's a beautiful day in our nation's capital. It's not pouring rain. You can see across the sky today, and that's a good thing, kind of unusual lately. but we've got a lot for you. Again, the MSDNC, they're playing a clip from The Daily Show. Wait, The Daily Show is still on TV? I can't believe that. I didn't know that. And also, there was a big kickball game yesterday. You see the big kickball game? At France, which is a country all by themselves. And they were playing Morocco, which is in North Africa, of course. And it's an Arab nation, and it's a Muslim nation.

0: And there are some kind of interesting elements out of that story. The game was sort of boring. It ended up 2-0, and France won. I've got a good friend, a couple, my Brian and his wife Emel, and she is Moroccan. And so I was texting them during the kickball game a little bit and back and forth, and it didn't seem to cause too much of a problem. You see, in Paris, they were boarding up the storefronts all over Paris, though, covering up the big glass windows in front of stores and buildings, because they knew that violence was likely, what with a soccer game going on and everything. And if France won, then their Muslim population might trash the city of Paris and burn it, and, you know, is Paris burning and all that stuff. You know, if France won, and then honestly, if Morocco had won, who knows who's going to riot? And you never know if France loses, whether the French soccer hooligans are going to be out there sacking and plundering and looting and burning. And there was a little bit of that. There was some of that, because that's been made normal somehow. That's been made normal. But we've got a lot of things going on, and there are a couple of updates on these stories out of the soccer game too. Because we got Graham Plattner, because he's a Democrat, got that whole Graham Plattner thing going on as well. But we've got more, and of course the Tyler Robinson, who assassinated Charlie Kirk, and his boyfriend was testifying yesterday. He's got a boyfriend, and testifying yesterday, and that's a whack-a-doodle-doo. Turns out the boyfriend is not only, you know, his boyfriend and tranny trying to become a girl or something. He's also one of these furries. He's a furry, dresses up like stuffed animals that kids play with or something like that. Keep the kids away from him. Tyler Robinson's trans furry boyfriend reveals engraved bullet details. He's got the details on the engraved bullet, because a whole bunch of bullets he engraved messages on, because he's well and perfectly normal for a Democrat, and this is what his parents raised. It's kind of an amazing thing. They must be Democrats, too. We've got that. Oh, and speaking of illegal aliens, another illegal alien has been arrested, attacking with anti-Semitic messages and threatening to firebomb the Jewish governor of Pennsylvania, who's already been firebombed with two Molotov cocktails at the governor's mansion during Passover, just after the Seder dinner with his family. Firebomb. And now here comes another one, threatening anti-Semitic attacks, saying all kinds of things. And Yogesh Sayrange of Guyana has been arrested. He said he was going to kill the governor, Jewish governor, calling him all kinds of anti-Semitic slurs. And the Democrats just see a voter here. Illegal immigrant has been arrested because he didn't stop there. He went on to firebomb two churches in New York City. Firebomb two churches, and, you know, Yogesh. I don't know why anybody think the homeless guy named Yogesh would be a problem. But there it is. So I've got an update on that. But I've got, honestly, the soccer game, the kickball, kick. I've got an update for you on that, too, because this is pretty wild. Turns out that the captain of the Morocco team, have you seen this? The national soccer team, they call it football. And his name is Achraf Hakimi, the captain of the Moroccan national team. He's going to stand trial for rape in France now because, you know, he's a Democrat, too. He's accused of raping a 24-year-old French woman in Paris. Well, you know, Paris, it's the city of lights. He was taken up by all the action and could face up to 15 years in prison. And my favorite part of this, Dr. Malouf put this out on the Twitter with a picture of the criminal here, the Moroccan. He's the team captain. He's not just the, you know, the right wing or the, you know, the goalie or something. He's the captain of the team, of the Moroccan national team. And he's got to head back to France now, where he will go on trial for raping a 24-year-old French woman in Paris, France. And he's looking at 15 years in prison. But my favorite part about this is we didn't hear a peep about this. We didn't hear a thing about it until the team was eliminated. Until the team was eliminated, because you can't, you know. Pretty amazing stuff. So that's part of the, that's important, I've got to say. Mm-mm-mm-mm. Yes, sir. Now, there was also a crazy story with American helicopter pilots, U.S. Army attack helicopter pilots. flying along the beach in their helicopters, in their Apache Longbow helicopters. And people on the beach are waving at him and cheering and waving American flags. And these helicopters came by at a low level. And then it was decided by their commander when the video surfaced on the internet, on Al Gore's amazing internet. And they were punished. All the pilots were punished. Hey, you guys can't go flying over girls on the beach. What are you, heterosexual or something? And must have a Democrat general in charge of them there, because that's pretty wacky. But and so the pilots, the Apache Longbow pilots, National Guard, and they had been suspended. They got suspended by their National Guard, their general, and because this video surfaced of them flying over the beach, and it's low altitude, and it's kind of fun, and everybody on the beach is loving it and waving and proud and stuff. And then they were punished. Well, this morning I woke up to great news. I sent this to a friend who is a now former Army attack helicopter pilot, and he was, to say he was miffed would be an understatement. But the here's the thing. The Secretary of the War, Pete Hegseth, has just personally stepped in to reinstate the suspended National Guard Apache pilots who carried out a low-altitude formation display for America 250 and Independence Day in South Carolina, along the beach. And they were punished for it. And I got to say, that's not very good. It reminds me when I was very young. I was barely 20 years old and living in Santa Barbara, and I would be hired occasionally by the CBS News bureau chief in Los Angeles, California, and they would have a camera crew up in Santa Barbara or Central California somewhere, and they'd have me go up there and meet them and grab videotape from stories, and then they'd say, go over to this, like a polo field, and meet a helicopter. I said, okay, and we're going to fly you down to Los Angeles to land on the roof of Television City, TV City in Hollywood, West Hollywood. And so it was great fun for me. I had the time of my life. Go over in my beat-up old $800 car to a polo field and get out with videotape, and a helicopter comes in and lands, and I go get in the helicopter. It was the coolest thing in the world. Get in the helicopter and then go fly, land on the rooftop at Television City. And there were a couple of great helicopter pilots. They actually were working on a TV show, and their helicopters were recognizable from a TV show that was all about flying helicopters in Los Angeles. And these dudes, you know, they were, it's 1982 or something, and these guys are all, you know, Vietnam helicopter pilots. And we go fly along the beach to go to Los Angeles. And there was one dude in particular, loved to tilt the helicopter forward, go down just above wave level, tip the helicopter forward, and scare surfers off their boards, make surfers jump off their boards, get so close that surfers would have to jump. And that was the coolest thing in the world. That was great. It was a lot of fun. Nobody got cut up or anything. It was just, hey, let's have some fun with the surfers. And it's great. So these helicopter pilots, and reminds me, you may remember some Army helicopter pilot showed up for a Kid Rock event at Kid Rock's lake or something. And they were punished by their commanding officer because the videotape surfaced. Hey, what are these Army helicopters doing at Kid Rock's party? And so they were punished. And Pete Hegseth stepped in on that one, too, and relieved them of their punishment, reversed the punishment, which was fun. I got to say, you know, everything is fun, isn't it? And it's Friday, so we got a weekend coming up, and that's fun, too. That's a good thing. All right, so we played the silly people, the MS-13, playing a clip from The Daily Show. Yeah, the president has an airplane. Yeah, okay, now you're caught up. You guys are real bright, I got to say. And we've got to update you on the Democrat assassination of Charlie Kirk, because, you know, the Democrats go around shooting people a lot for political reasons. They have a long history of doing that. Somehow it's been scrubbed from their permanent record because, you know, crooked news media, crooked academics, crooked publishing houses in New York. And the Democrat Party has been let off the hook a thousand times for all of their dastardly deeds, all of their evil. But they got this guy, Twiggs. He's like Twiggy. And he's a furry. He's a furry and a tranny and LGBT. He's T. He's T. He's not L, but he's G. I don't know if he's B, but he's T, and he's probably plus, too. He's probably plus because, you know, these guys. But a lot of stuff from him yesterday, and it turns out that the Democrat Party hero in this is guilty as hell. And I mean just guilty as hell. So guilty, there were confessions yesterday, confessions by proxy, confessions in writing, in text messages to his furry, transgender, LGBT boyfriend. It's all right there in writing. And he's guilty as hell, to the point where Jonathan Turley yesterday said on the Fox News Channel, said, after watching the preliminary hearing, which is now going into its fifth day, I guess, preliminary hearing, it usually lasts 20 minutes, but it's 5 days on this one. And pretty amazing. And Jonathan Turley yesterday said, I don't know why they don't just jump to sentencing, because this preliminary hearing proved beyond a shadow of a doubt that he's the guy that did it, that he's guilty as all heck, as all get out, things like that. Try not to curse now. Because, you know, George Carlin, and we got that. And we've got Iran, because Iran is threatening to assassinate President Trump again. Not that he'd be assassinated again, but they're threatening again to assassinate him. Not the first time they did that, and they've been trapped. Boy, they just keep on trying. They keep on trying. And Iran and the Democrats, once again, on the same page, because the Democrat Party is a violent political party. And... you know, the nice lady in the WNBA, the only one in the Caitlin Clark that anybody cares about in the WNBA. She keeps being violently assaulted by other women. I'm making quotation marks with my fingers in the so-called WNBA. Her coach, Caitlin Clark's coach, was asked about that yesterday. Didn't have a very good answer at all. But it's racist, you know, it's racist, and we should call the racists racists because they are, and they should be called what they are. Seems only fair, but we've got an update on that. Yeah, and also, did you see, you know, the men's soccer team, the men's national soccer team for the United States, they did okay in this World Cup, made it to the round of whatever, and all that, and it turns out they get a bunch of money. Well, for just making it as far as they did, millions of dollars, millions and millions. But you'll never guess what they have to do with all that money. What do they have to do with all that money, Chris? Well, I'll explain. 888-630-9625 is the telephone number.
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0: All right, we have returned, and it is still Friday, and the Democrats are still insane. Let's go to the telephones, Jeff. Let's go to Judy calling from North Carolina. Judy. Yeah. You're on the Chris Plant Show.
1: Hey, Chris. How are you?
0: Just great. How about you?
1: Good. Thanks for taking my call.
0: Of course.
1: Just very quickly, we were listening, my husband and I, to you. And you mentioned the comedian who was talking about the airplane travel and the two planes, the two jets going, and how we ran out of gas because of the president. My husband, who used to work for White House Communications, he walked into the room, shakes his head disgustedly, and says, "The president always takes two planes when traveling internationally."
0: Uh-huh.
1: So I Googled, to double check, and sure enough, it took me about 5 seconds, and he travels with two planes, all the presidents.
0: I'm sorry, I just want to pause here for a second. So your husband at White House Communications, Walker, as it's called, and he told you something,
1: correct,
0: and you checked it on Google, you checked it out, you cross-checked him.
1: I did. It was, and it took me about 2 seconds. And, you know, it just irritates me that these idiots don't bother to do their due diligence.
0: Right. Yeah, they're intellectually lazy. They're journalistically lazy. They're comedically lazy. They're just not funny. And it's true. And the president took the big. It was a gift from Qatar. They have a lot of money. And then he took one of the regular Air Force Ones, one of the old Air Force Ones home. And the media wants to make a lot of hay out of this because they want to make a lot of hay out of everything. In the meantime, Barack Obama killed his chef with a chainsaw. That was weird, wasn't it?
1: Yes, it was. That was weird.
0: Yeah, that was kind of weird. Yeah, Trump abandons brand new Air Force One on overseas trip amid murmurs of safety concerns, People magazine writes, and did not leave Turkey in the Qatar-gifted aircraft. Said would it be flown to European bases and show it to our troops and things. Is there a safety concern? I don't know, but I tell you, Iran is threatening to kill him again. That's coming up.
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4: With another ARN News update, I'm Leah Brandon. A trial for the suspended Jefferson County probate judge Yoshida Blanchard is tentatively planned for November. The Democrat is charged with numerous ethics violations, including slow-walking crucial hearings, bullying attorneys and employees, and abusing her authority. Blanchard's attorney, Emery Anthony.
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10: I'm Dan Loney with Your Money Now. Wall Street stocks are starting the Friday session trading in a tight range. The Dow Industrial Average is trading up by about 0.1%. So is the NASDAQ. Meanwhile, West Texas crude is off 1% at $71 a barrel. Today, July 10th, is the last day to file for a potential COVID-related IRS refund. The potential refund stems from a court ruling. People who were fined for being late with their taxes between 2020 and 2023 should not have been charged late fees since the federal filing and payment deadlines were suspended due to the pandemic. Oil demand around the globe is set to decline this year for the first time since 2020, according to the International Energy Agency. The drop, which is connected to the Iran war, is said to be around 1 million barrels per day. But the data also says that a recovery in this sector is underway as well. That's your money now.
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0: All right. Yes, sir. I do apologize to Judy because I ran the clock out on myself, which I do so often. Tell you about Judy and her husband worked for the White House Communications Agency, WHCA, naturally called WACA. Tell you about the president traveling overseas, and when the president travels overseas, always have a backup Air Force One. We have two of the 747s at Andrews, and now we have this new big 747, the 8 series, which is the bigger, longer, uncut, better version of the 747, and it is. Now, we deliberately, when we were making Air Force One, we deliberately bought the smallest 747s available, a good long-range airplane, and it's spacious and nice, and you can deck it out and all that stuff. But they had to have an airplane that could land at small airports, and the big 747s, usually made for transatlantic, transpacific flights, long-range flights, they need a lot of runway. You know, almost as much as the Soviet Union needed in Grenada when they built their runway there. The Democrats defended the Soviet Union back then, I remember it well, and accused President Reagan of trying to distract attention from the Marine Corps barracks bombing by radical Islamic terrorists in 1983 in Beirut, Lebanon, the Marine Corps barracks, and all that. The Democrats have really not been on our side for a long time. If you're mentally ill, then the Democrat Party is the party for you. They have a place for you. Boy, do they have a place for you. Mm-mm-mm. And of course, the Democrats, they got one of their guys on trial in Utah right now for assassinating Charlie Kirk. And the assassin's transgender, what do they call him? Furry fuzzies boyfriend who's T in the LGBT spectrum. And a lot was learned about him yesterday from his furry transgender boyfriend. Know what I'm talking about here? But we're talking about the airplanes, Air Force One, and the president was in Ankara, Turkey, for a NATO summit, and he took the plane gift of from Qatar. They've got it's an emirate. They have an emir, and he's got a lot of money thanks to us. And he's allowed to live free in his country thanks to us, because the United States keeps the peace everywhere in the world. And without us, the entire planet would be one ongoing conflagration for Democrats. That's like a big fire. That's like a big fire of war and madness. But it's the United States, and to a lesser extent, Western European allies, that keep the peace in the world, because we've seen war and we've decided we don't like that very much. Don't like it at all, as a matter of fact. So let's go, Jeff, let's go to somebody over here, because one of the stories that's bouncing around out there is that the president had to leave the Qatar gift Air Force One airplane and take the good old reliable American Air Force One 747 home. And Democrats are pretending that's suspicious in some way when it is, in fact, not. Then somebody started a rumor that, there's a safety problem with the airplane, a safety and security problem. And I don't know when he accepted that plane, which I thought was a weird thing to do. But, you know, hey, it's a nice gift. It sure is a nice gift, worth about $400 million or something. And we gift other countries all kinds of things worth $400 million all the time. Very unusual for us to accept a gift of any kind. But the big airplane, a very nice gift. But when I saw him accepting it, I said, well, they're going to have to strip that thing down to the bones and rebuild it with the Boeing aircraft nearby, because you're going to need to build in all the presidential communications to communicate with satellites and with submarines and with all kinds of, antennas and tricky stuff. Also, you're going to need to bulletproof up at least portions of the airplane. And one of the things that Air Force Ones have that is generally known, it has anti-aircraft missile defenses in the way of electronic warfare defenses and flares. So, you know, you've seen Top Gun or something, and, you know, when they're shooting a heat-seeking missile at you, your airplane drops flares, hot flares, and it makes the missile fly over there and not hit your airplane. The Air Force Ones we have are outfitted with all kinds of fancy stuff that no other planes are outfitted with. And so this new one comes along, and I said at the time, I said, well, gosh, you're going to have to re-outfit this thing, and it's going to cost $100 million to re-outfit it. But never mind that. And one of the questions is that, you know, gosh, did they leave the plane behind because there is a new Iranian plot to assassinate the president of the United States, a new one? There have been plots in the past. We've arrested a couple of agents that were sent here. I think they came in through New York, and they were assassins, like in a you know, a Hollywood movie, who had come here to assassinate the president of the United States, and they were arrested, and then we lost track of them because, you know, why would we keep track of them? But the Wall Street Journal has a story. I guess it came out last night, and their headline is, Iran hatched fresh plot to kill Trump, comma, Israel told U.S. It's last night, yesterday afternoon at the Wall Street Journal. And their story says, Israel shared new intelligence with the U.S. that it said indicated a fresh Iranian plan to kill President Trump. A fresh one because they've had a number of plans in the past to assassinate the President of the United States, and then we could drop nuclear weapons on them before they get nuclear weapons, and then the discussion would be over. A finding that would mark an escalation in the war. You think plotting to assassinate the president as official state actors. See, they're state actors, they're terrorists, and that's the problem with Iran. But the Wall Street Journal says, increasing tension between Washington and Iran. It's been kind of tense for about 47 years now, but okay. Iran for years has vowed openly to retaliate against Trump for the assassination of Qasem Soleimani. Interesting turn of phrase by the Wall Street Journal there, that for them would be retaliation, right? And by that measure, then every bomb that Donald Trump has dropped on Iran has been retaliation by the United States against Iran. And this is what happens, and I talked about this a little bit when this all started, too. You get drawn into this web of Middle Eastern lunacy, and everything becomes tit for tat and quid pro quo, and this is revenge for something that happened a week ago, and then that's revenge for something that happened 650 years ago, and there's no telling the difference over time because you just get sucked into mired down in the lunacy. But let's go. So Iran planning on a new plot to assassinate, and President Trump was asked about this, and being President Trump, he didn't shy away from it. And also, it's something I've talked about, and maybe they were listening to my show because I talked about this. How if you're a Republican president, what is the odds? I put together the odds. I don't still have the numbers broken down in front of me. But you've got a 5 or 6% chance of being assassinated if you're a Republican president of the United States. Not if you're a Democrat. John F. Kennedy was assassinated by a communist. And now the Democrat Party are communists, either that or by the CIA, which would be communists because if they assassinated our president. But here is soundbite number 7. President Trump being asked about Iran's latest plot to assassinate him as president of the United States. And listen to these numbers.
1: The life of a president is very dangerous. It's 5.2%. You know what a race car driver is? 0.1%.
0: Now, he's talking about the likelihood, depending on your line of work, your profession, likelihood that you're going to be killed doing your job. And he says, you're a race car driver, a professional race car driver. It's not 1%. That would be one driver per 100. It's 0.1%. So that's, about 1,000. One out of 1,000 race car drivers is killed. And he says 5.2% for presidents find deadly results, get killed while president. And, we've had 4 presidents assassinated, and we've only had 40. Really, 5 men have been president since Grover Cleveland and Donald Trump were president twice, non-consecutively. So that changes the numbers. But the president says, you know, it's dangerous being president. You've got about a 5% chance of being killed while you're president. A small number of presidents have died while in office of illness and things. But really, you're a Republican president. There's a, you know, become a race car driver. It would be safer for you. Right? Isn't that amazing? And then President Trump, Iran and the Wall Street Journal and Iran and Israeli intelligence assassinate you, President Trump said.
1: It's a very dangerous profession. No, I'm number one on the kill list for Iran.
0: Number one on the kill list for Iran. They've got a long kill list. I remember when Barack Obama, Barack Hussein Obama, he created a kill list at the CIA, and he was targeting and killing American citizens without due process, along with John Brennan, penitentiary face Brennan, and Barack Obama. They put together a kill list, and they were assassinating people by way of the CIA and the Special Operations Command. Assassinating people that Barack Obama decided needed to be killed overseas, including U.S. citizens like Anwar al-Awlaki, born in the United States. So he had birthright citizenship. And then his son, Anwar al-Awlaki's son, had birthright citizenship too. And Barack Obama and John Brennan targeted his 16-year-old son and killed him too, blew him up with a rocket, and killed him. Just like Anwar al-Awlaki. Now, these are bad guys, and I'm in favor of killing them, but they were, when you're a Democrat, the New York Times applauds everything you do. I mean, if you killed the former president of the United States, the New York Times would applaud a Democrat for all of that. Just amazing stuff. Mm-mm-mm-mm. I am telling you. Yes, sir. Uh-huh-huh. All right, let's see. Let's go back to the phones. Jeffrey, and I want to get to Iran, because Iran, again, threatening to kill the president. And hey, what happened to that peace deal and the peace talks and the peace negotiation? Turns out there's a lot of crazy on the loose on that, and I've got more of that coming up. But right now, let's go to the telephones, Jeff. Let's go to Rob, calling from Germantown, Maryland, on line one. Rob, you're on the Chris Plant Show.
2: Good morning, Chris. Happy Friday.
0: Hey, Rob. Thanks.
2: Hey, I tell you, all this is everything you're talking about this morning, all the distribution of all the negativity in our society, the warm and fuzzy guy out in Colorado. And,
0: yeah,
2: you know, it's just, this is, I look at all this and, you look at all the things that are going on, especially the word police with, this transvestite thing and whatnot. We need to start calling a diamond a diamond.
0: Yeah.
2: And people need to be punished. I mean, you look back at the girl wannabe guy in Tennessee that killed the children and the teachers, and all these other cases that are out here. It's all for everybody's. And the main thing I wanted to say was
0: Your phone is attacking you. Your phone is skipping up. Could be the NSA. You must be onto something.
2: No, I'm in Kaiser. I'm in Kaiser Permanente.
0: Oh, is that right? Okay, that's it. Could be.
2: I'm waiting to pick up some prescription.
0: Oh, no kidding. No kidding.
2: I need something to handle all the activity out here.
0: a lot of wiring in there, I think.
2: Can you hear me now?
0: I got you.
2: Okay.
0: Yeah, go ahead.
2: Anyway, I just wanted to, as always, thank you for informing the public. Because somebody's got to do it, you certainly do it, and you do it well, and you do it with the humor. I know that I've laughed at times with you on the telephone, and I really do appreciate being able to get on the air with you. There's millions of people that would love to do the same, but yeah, we need to really get a grip. The discipline in our society is like gone, and people need to be held accountable and then punished. It's one thing to hear all the psycho babble, but there needs to be some punishment for these things that have been perpetrated all over the map. So
0: It's true. We have Director of National Intelligence goes up to Capitol Hill and lies repeatedly under oath to a Senate committee about spying on all of us when they are spying on all of us, and he lied that they weren't, and he's been caught, and there's no punishment whatsoever, right? And the CIA director corrupting our presidential election in 2020, putting out a fake and information operation against the American people on the lead up to our presidential election, claiming that the Hunter Biden laptop, which was full of incriminating information about Joe Biden, and John Brennan lied that, it had all the earmarks of Russian disinformation. He's Russian disinformation. He ran an information operation and corrupted our presidential election. He is filth. And, you know, we pay him to do that in third world hellholes, not here in the United States. But, you know, the left is turning us into a third world hellhole. So that's part of the thing,
2: shameful.
0: Too, isn't it?
2: It's shameful. Yeah. It is shameful.
0: Yeah. Yeah.
2: Chris, thank you. And you have a wonderful weekend. Hopefully you'll get to relax with your best girl and all that. And thanks again for taking my call. I appreciate it.
0: Yeah, man. Thanks. Thank you. Yeah, this is aren't Americans great? Aren't normal people great? See how nice normal people are? Remember normal. Remember normal. Just like the T-shirts and the coffee mugs say at the Chris Plant store. Yeah, and now the tranny boyfriend of the freakazoid LGBT Charlie Kirk assassin in court yesterday. Well, you hear the stuff that was said there. Jonathan Turley said we should just go right to the, you know, skip the verdict. Let's just go right to sentencing after the preliminary hearing. Preliminary hearing made it clear that the guy is just as guilty as anyone has ever been. The jury found him guilty as hell, I think was the verdict when the jury foreman came out. And his boyfriend is a furry transgender. And that's all perfectly normal. As Rob was saying, you know, you got all these. I think forget about going postal as a term for someone going psycho with a gun. It should be going tranny. Because I think trannies and maskers, tranny maskers, have overshadowed postal service massacres from decades ago. Thanks, Rob. We're at 888-630-9625.
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7: Not all screen time is created equal, and a new study out of Sweden is helping us understand this even better. So researchers followed more than 20,000 people over nearly two decades and determined that passive screen time, like sitting on the couch and watching television, raised someone's risk of dementia. But if they did something active, like reading, puzzles, or interacting with other people, this same group of people saw their risk of dementia drop. Just like you gotta put the work in to keep your body in shape as you age, you basically have to do the same thing with your brain. A couple things I have found to help: working to learn something new every day, whatever it might be, challenging yourself in some way every day, and really importantly, staying socially active. Some days that means meeting friends in person. Other days, maybe an email, a text, or a phone call. Just stay engaged. I'm Dr. Sanjay Gupta, helping you live a better life.
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0: And, what do you hear some of this audio that I've got for you of the crazy, the transgender furry boyfriend of the assassin? I've decided he should get the death penalty to set an example. You know, political assassinations should be frowned upon in civilization, but the Democrats would never go for that. They're against the death penalty. They're for assassination, but they're not for the death penalty for assassins. They're unwell. All right, Jeff, let's go back to the telephones. Let's go to Mike calling from Gainesville, Virginia. Michael, you're on the Chris Plant Show.
20: Well, good morning, Chris Plant. Good to talk to you on a Friday morning.
0: Hey, welcome. It is a Friday.
20: I was enjoying greatly your conversation with Gina from Goode, Virginia yesterday morning.
0: Yeah. She was great. Yeah. I remember her well.
20: And she was talking about all kinds of different topics. And then she just sort of blurted out that she was not eligible to be president because she was born in Germany. And you went to your effort to correct her and saying, well, you were probably born two USA citizens in a foreign country. So that should be enough for you to be eligible to be president. And then you said, and you were probably born on a military base. Uh-huh. And while that is likely true that most people that are born overseas to two USA citizens are born on military bases somewhere, uh-huh. That's not a requirement. You don't have to be born on a military base.
0: That's right.
20: But
0: John McCain was, right, in Panama, right?
20: John McCain was born in Panama in the Canal Zone, but I don't believe he was born on a military base. I believe he was born in a civilian hospital. But again, the military base is not a requirement. The geography of where you're born is not the issue. It's whether both of your parents are citizens.
0: Right.
20: And President Trump is seeking to get the birthright citizenship ruling, have a rehearing now that all these companies, these hospitals are advertising for Mexicans to come across the border, or anybody that gets into Mexico that's pregnant can come across the border and have their child in a hospital in Texas for a mere $4,000.
0: Right. Yeah, and they're putting up billboards. This hospital group in Texas putting up billboards along the U.S.-Mexico border saying, hey, come to our hospital and have your kids. It comes with American citizenship, and we have to fix this. This is broken, right, Michael? We can't allow this to go on forever and ever.
20: Gotta fix it.
0: Gotta fix it, honestly. We're America. We can fix this. Remember when we could fix things?
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18: I'm Marcela Sanchez with an AP News Minute. President Trump says he'll let a bipartisan housing affordability bill become law without his signature.
21: It's the most sweeping effort in decades to address housing costs, but the president's refusing to sign it in protest of Congress not passing a strict voter ID bill.
22: We want to keep America great, and we will do so by approving the Save America Act,
21: which does not have enough support to pass. The president was to sign the housing bill 2 weeks ago, but scrapped it.
23: He's petulant, he's angry, and he looks ridiculous.
21: Top Senate Democrat Chuck Schumer. The president's refusal is boosting GOP concerns about addressing rising costs in an election year. The housing bill will become law either way. The president had 10 days to veto it, but chose not to. Sagar Meghani at the White House.
18: And I'm Marcela Sanchez.
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0: somebody wants to erase the history of these schools, but you got to keep these histories alive.
1: Yeah, that's right. That's what Cardi B would do. Cardi B would not erase the histories of these schools. She would keep these histories of the schools alive. I'm glad to hear the Democrats want to keep something alive. However obscure it may be, pretty crazy stuff. Hey, very happy Friday to you. And hey, if you're a member of the Democrat Socialists of America, give us a call. Let us know what you believe you're thinking. What do you believe you're thinking? The Democratic Socialists of America, they put out their new policies. And you know what they want? A little statement, what they want. They want to eliminate the U.S. Senate. Do away with the Senate. There would be no Senate. There would only be a House of Representatives. They would replace the President of the United States and the Supreme Court. And the Supreme, get rid of the Supreme Court and the presidency and the Senate. Without a civil war, I think they think they can do this. Replace the President and the Supreme Court with an executive, some kind of an executive, and a judiciary chosen by and subordinate to Congress. So they want the House of Representatives to be in charge of the president, no more branches of government, and the Supreme Court, no more branches of government. There are no more three branches. It's just the House of Representatives. It's not, Congress is not a bicameral institution anymore, two houses, the House and the Senate. No, it's just the House of Representatives, no Senate, and the president works for the Congress, and they could fire him at any time, and the judiciary works for the Congress. This is like tree-swinging, third-world monkey stuff. These people are insane. Also, there's this, too. Amnesty for all immigrants. They call everybody immigrants. What they mean is every illegal alien gang member rapist that makes it across our southern border after the Democrats open the gates, open the doors, and let everybody in. Then there's amnesty for everybody that would kill your whole family. And we're not done yet. Defund the Department of War. You might, that used to be called the Department of Defense, and then before that it was the Department of War again. But the Department of Defund American Defense, you know, National Defense, National Security, defund that. Amnesty for all illegal alien gang members with tattoos all over their faces. Replace the president. They're just going to replace the president, they think, without a shooting war. And the president that they install would then be subordinate to the House of Representatives, which is all that is left of Congress because they've done away with the Senate. And then the Supreme Court, the judiciary, would be chosen by the members of the House of Representatives and would be subordinate to the House of Representatives. And they think that this is democratic socialism. This is what they call it because, you know, Democrats. And speaking of Democrat socialists, there is a transgender furry in Utah by the name of Lance Twiggs. Lance Twiggs. It's like a joke name for a transgender person, but it's an actual transgender person who hangs out with and was the best buddies of the assassin of Charlie Kirk because, you know, they love killing and they're

0: that the only thing not to be tolerated is intolerance. They say these people, can I just say these people, they're a menace to civilization itself. And of course, the Democratic Socialist America with this radical, insane rant over here. These people, they've taken over the Democrat Party, haven't they? No, Hakeem Jeffries is terrified of them, and Chuck E. Schumer is terrified of them. And honestly, look, the Democrats have been pushing this kind of stuff for years and years now. My friend Randy and I were going back and forth on this, and you know, the Democrats have been pushing, well, let's pack the Supreme Court. Let's threaten the Supreme Court, and Chuck Schumer threatening the Supreme Court, and then a would-be assassin who wanted to murder three Supreme Court justices, starting with Brett Kavanaugh, went to Brett Kavanaugh's house because he loved abortion so much. And then you remember a Democrat firebombed Governor Josh Shapiro's governor's mansion in Pennsylvania during Passover, Jewish holiday, and just finished the Seder dinner with his family when a Democrat showed up with Molotov cocktails and firebombed the place. And that's considered to be perfectly normal. And then the news media just completely forgot about that story. Where is that firebomber? Did he get 150 years in prison? And has he been tried? He gets sent away. The news media just drops that whole thing, pays no attention to it at all. But we also have this, the lunatics who, you know, the guy who tried to assassinate, of course, Charlie Kirk. And the trial is going on now in Utah, and you'd like to think that everything is still pretty normal in Utah, but there are Democrats there now, too. So, and they got transgender furries and the LGBTQ boyfriend, who I think is really, well, he's just G, but his boyfriend is G and T, and everything's a code with these people because of their many, many mental illnesses. But Tyler Robinson on trial. And this guy's 23 years old, and his parents raised him, and they thought, well, you know, he's a little bit of a weirdo, and then he grows up a little more, and he's, well, he's LGBTQ, but, you know, other than that, he's okay. And then he's hanging out with a transgender furry who goes by furry. He thinks he's a furry critter of some kind. And then his parents are looking around at each other, kind of rolling their eyes, and like, so what is this? I mean, it's just not like a regular gay guy. He's look at all this stuff. He's got a transgender boyfriend who thinks he's a furry, whatever that is, and all this stuff. And then their son becomes an assassin, a political assassin, a lunatic, and he thought he was going to get away with it and all this stuff. So in any case, the trial going on, and the defense lost. The judge said, we'll have a preliminary hearing, but we won't have your normal preliminary hearing where you come in and throw a couple of things out and then you get a plea, guilty or not guilty, and then, you know, then say, okay, show up September 59th for your trial because it never starts in a timely fashion. But we've got all this craziness going on. And yesterday, honestly, it got so crazy that Jonathan Turley said we should just jump ahead to the sentencing part because the preliminary hearing demonstrated to everyone that this lunatic is guilty as hell. Tyler Robinson and his furry transgender boyfriend testified in exchange for immunity on videotape, and they shared a bunch of that with the courtroom yesterday in Utah. And I want to share a bit of that with you as well. Now, the defense lawyers question the reliability of evidence in the killing of Charlie Kirk. Yeah, the defense attorneys have embarrassed themselves all over the place, because this guy is so guilty. It's I think it might have been another Mel Brooks movie where they had a trial, and at the end of the trial, the jury foreman stands up and, you know, jury, have you reached a verdict? We have, Your Honor. Read the verdict aloud. And he says, we, the jury, find the defendant guilty as hell. And that's kind of where we are now with this, the guilty as hell part. And this guy, the furry transgender guy, was Tyler Robinson's roommate. They're probably not going to be roommates anymore, what with the prison sentence. And honestly, I think if you're a political assassin in the 21st century in America, maybe you should get the guillotine on the National Mall. You probably should delete probably. You should get the death penalty because we should discourage political assassinations. And we'll give them to Canada, and they'll put them to sleep like they do with so many other people in Canada now. They're putting people to sleep faster than they're putting dogs to sleep in Canada now. Actually true. But let's go to some audio here, Jeff, because the big trial yesterday was something. A lot of wild stuff happened. And I still want to get to Iran with you because they're crazy and all of that. But let's go to my latest cut sheet. We call it a cut sheet. That's Radio Talk. It's got sound bites on it, and they have numbers next to them and all that good stuff. And lots of Iran things, too. We also have the Democrat running for the Senate in Michigan, El Sayed, who he may detonate himself soon, I think, because pretty wild. Jeff, I'm looking for the, let me see. Let's go to all right, let's go to Twiggs in cut one from all of our good stuff. Here is the transgender furry boyfriend in the video testimony talking about what he experienced with his roommate, boyfriend, and Charlie Kirk assassin.
1: So he acted erratically. Was he pacing? Was he just sitting down, relaxing?
2: No, he was walking around a lot.
1: And that's within the home?
2: Mm-hmm.
1: And did he talk about what he had done?
2: Didn't go into detail. I just asked him in person if what he said was true the night before, and he said it was. I started crying a little bit and said he wishes he hadn't done it. And then kept going around and just doing stuff, I think, to keep himself busy or distracted or something.
0: Sure, busy, distracted, or something like that, because, you know, started crying, and, you know, did Lee Harvey Oswald start crying? Did he, not till Jack Ruby shot him, I think, and then he started crying. Did, I don't know, James Earl Ray, who was a Democrat Party activist, who shot and killed Martin Luther King, did he cry? I don't know. Actually, he escaped and made it to England before we cut up with him. But, yeah, he was behaving erratically and pacing back and forth, and he wouldn't sit down, and he started crying. He's crying a bit, and then he said he wished that he hadn't done it. That sounds like his LGBT furry transgender roommate buddy is kind of confessing for him. It's a confession by proxy, I think Jonathan Turley might have called it. And hey, well, wait a minute. Was your buddy? Was he very political? Was he constantly railing on? Did he watch MSNBC all day long, or did he watch CNN all day long?
1: Did you and he ever talk about politics?
2: He did more than me. I didn't really don't really keep up with politics very much.
0: Mm-hmm. I really don't follow anything. I have no idea what's going on anywhere in the world. I wouldn't have even known about this if it hadn't been for my furry transgender boy pal connection to him. And, well, did, you know, Charlie Kirk, he assassinated Charlie Kirk, as everyone knows, and as you just said, he explained to you that he did, and he started weeping, and he confessed to you. And so surely he must have ragged on endlessly about Charlie Kirk, right?
1: Did he ever talk about Charlie Kirk?
2: I personally had never heard him talk about Charlie Kirk before, specifically.
0: He got some lawyerly coaching there. Well, just say that you personally, specifically, never heard him talking about. But you know, he said he had to put an end to that evil that was Charlie Kirk, because he spoke to young people and challenged them intellectually, and you know, in the Maoist Democrat Party, you start killing people for raising questions that the party doesn't approve of, just as the Chinese communists did with tens of millions of their own people. You know, the Cultural Revolution and all that stuff. We're kind of going through a Democrat Party Cultural Revolution in the United States now. They've started shooting people, but not at a large scale. Give them total power, and then you'll see what the left really does, these people. Didn't talk politics, and pretty crazy. Lance Twiggs testifying.
2: Usually if he did talk about politics stuff, it was relating to Trump or current, Trump, like, policies being, like, issued or voted on.
0: Yeah, issues being voted on and all that stuff. Yes, sir. And so Trump and the prosecutor who is doing the interview didn't say, well, what did he say about Trump? We've got a take on here. I've got more from the trial. And the way that Jonathan Turley summed it up got my attention. I thought it was pretty perfect, I've got to say. But the furry transgender boyfriend testifying about his boyfriend shooting and killing, assassinating Charlie Kirk for political reasons because the Democrat Party didn't approve of Charlie Kirk and what he said. And, you know, the Democrat Party is a violent criminal organization and should really be disbanded. I think it's time for the Democrat Party to be cast upon the ash heap of history for the good of humankind worldwide. I think everyone would have to agree with that. We're at 888-630-9625, and I think that this assassin should get the death penalty. Does Utah, do they still use the firing squad? Because that was always fun. The firing squad might be perfect for this situation, since he used a rifle to assassinate Charlie Kirk. It'd be kind of fun to execute him with six rifles. What do you think? That's old school. 888-630-9625.
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6: We have returned. We have more of the furry and his LGB boyfriend and the assassination of Charlie Kirk coming up. It's been the most peculiar preliminary hearing that perhaps the country has ever seen. With that, let's go to the telephones. Jeff, let's go to Jack, calling from the land of Lincoln, Illinois. Jack, you're on the Chris Plant Show.
13: This message has been...
6: Was that Jack? He just switched over to a call holding thing, or did we...
15: Yeah,
6: hey,
15: Jack, I got you now.
6: There's Jack. Hey, buddy. Hey, how are you?
15: Good. Listen to you every day.
6: Beautiful.
15: And my wife and I saw you at Chevy Chase Country Club last summer. Very much enjoyed your show.
6: Outstanding. That's great. Thank you.
15: And the reason I call is the media, as usual, screams out about Charlie Kirk's alleged assassin having not pled guilty or not guilty yet. Well, the reason for that is he has not been charged yet.
6: Right.
15: He's only under arrest. And you only enter a plea after an indictment or an information following a preliminary hearing.
6: Mm-hmm.
15: So whoever does the research for the main media has got their head between the remote dark place, as you often refer.
6: Yeah, yeah, and that's often the case, isn't it? Yeah, so they're in day five of the preliminary hearing, Jack, and you are an attorney. That's correct,
15: yes,
6: right?
15: I am.
6: You're a criminal defense attorney.
15: Correct.
6: And so you've had a lot of preliminary hearings. What was your longest ever preliminary hearing?
15: Probably about a half an hour.
6: Yeah, yeah. And this is day five. So explain
15: correct.
6: That to me, Jack. I didn't go to law school.
15: Well, I was a prosecutor for 10 years in Cook County and have been a criminal defense lawyer for 40. So I've got 50
6: wow.
15: years of doing this.
6: Wow.
15: And a preliminary hearing, I do not understand what they're doing. I don't understand why the judge is letting this go. He could have found probable cause after day one. So
6: right.
15: It's a mystery to me why they're dragging this out on the prosecution side.
6: Completely crazy stuff, isn't it?
15: Jack,
6: I'm running out the clock. Is there more that you'd like to share with our audience about this crazy trial in Utah?
15: No, that sort of sums it up.
6: Okay, all right, buddy. Thank you, Jack. I appreciate the call very much.
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17: With another ARN News update, I'm Leah Brandon. A trial for the suspended Jefferson County probate judge Yoshida Blanchard is tentatively planned for November. The Democrat is charged with numerous ethics violations, including slow-walking crucial hearings, bullying attorneys and employees, and abusing her authority. Blanchard's attorney, Emery Anthony.
18: 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She's an elected official. She's a judge, so it affects her.
17: 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I'm Leah Brandon. And you're up to date around the world, around your state. 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
0: I'm Dan Loney with Your Money Now. New data from Quest Diagnostics shows that more employees are testing positive for marijuana through workplace drug tests, but fewer employers appear to be concerned. The Wall Street Journal says that the share of urine tests that were positive has risen from 3.9% in 2021 to 4.4% last year. And in using hair tests, which can detect drug use much further back, they showed about a 15% positive rate, which is a 60% jump from 2021. Delta Airlines beat in its latest quarter with per-share profit of $1.56 and revenue of $17.67 billion. Inside the headline was data that showed fuel costs were up 77% year-over-year. The carrier also said that demand is strong across the board, both in main cabin and in premium seating. Wall Street stocks are mixed at this hour. The Dow Industrial Average is up right around 75 points. The NASDAQ, though, in the red, down about 50 points. And that is Your Money Now.
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6: Chris Plant here on WTLS, Score 94 and Fun 101. Let's get back to the assassination of Charlie Kirk trial in Utah. Jack calling in from the land of Lincoln. Great stuff. Prosecutor Cook County. Where else would you be a prosecutor for 10 years? A criminal defense attorney after that, and great stuff. And the longest pretrial hearing he's ever had, decades of lawyering, is about 30 minutes. This pretrial hearing, 5 days, 5 days, and pretty nutty. And let's go back, because Lance Twiggs, like a comic book name of a cross-dressing transgender furry, and Lance Twiggs was testifying on videotape in exchange for immunity. So he is free from prosecution, but he's talking about texting with his, and they still have the text messages, and they were showing the text messages in the courtroom yesterday, and he's texting back and forth, "You didn't do it, did you?" And he's like, "Yeah, I did." So that's called a confession to his furry transgender boyfriend and all that stuff. And then he asked him again and again, and he said five different ways that, yes, he did it. Yes, you stop asking me. Of course I did it. Yes, I did it. I assassinated him. I shot him and killed him. And here's Lance Twiggs. He says that his guy pal came to him, and he wanted to use, and I love the fact that Dremel got an advertisement in this, a fine American company born in Wisconsin, and by Mr. Dremel, of course. And, you know, those little tools, we've got one here at our house, as a matter of fact, that you can use for all kinds of great things, the Dremel. But here is Lance Twiggs. He said that his guy pal came to him, and he wanted to have a tool, he said, because he wanted to engrave messages, word messages, onto bullets, onto shell casings. And Lance Twiggs didn't think there was anything curious about that. He said he was going to go on a hunting trip with his family, and he wanted to write messages to the deer or something like that. Didn't make any sense. But here's Lance Twiggs talking about his guy pal who assassinated Charlie Kirk.
1: Was he engraving bullets before this?
2: Yeah, I don't remember exactly when, but he had said he was planning to go hunting with his family. And he asked me for if we had a Dremel, because he said he wanted to engrave messages on bullets. And I just told him where Dremel was and told him to make sure he doesn't, set off a bullet on accident in the house.
6: On accident.
2: But I didn't really think about it until then.
6: I would say by accident. I wouldn't say on accident. Some people say on accident. I would say by accident. He set it off by accident. But he's telling me, and that's the Dremel is a fine product. It's a very high-quality product. And been around for about 100 years now, I think, the Dremel Corporation. And it is an immigrant from Austria who started Dremel in Wisconsin. And I just love the we just call it a Dremel. It's like a Xerox, a Dremel. It's great and kind of fun. And he wanted to engrave messages, which he did because he is a psychopath. And he engraved, die fascist dog, crazy stuff like this. Lance Twiggs. Mm-mm-mm. Was he engraving bullets before this? Prosecutor, maybe a defense attorney, McBride. McBride asked, and Twiggs said, "Yeah, I don't remember exactly when, but he said he was planning to go hunting with his family." Sure, that's so he's a liar, on top of being a murderer and an assassin, which doesn't surprise me much. And he asked me if we had a Dremel. And I got a transcript here. I think they should have capitalized Dremel because it's a corporate name and a family name and a great American company. Because he wanted to create messages on bullets, and you didn't think that was peculiar at all. I just told him where the Dremel was and told him to make sure he doesn't, set off a bullet on accident. Again, I would say by accident, in the house. But didn't really think about it until then, he says. Sure. I think these guys are members of the Democratic Socialists of America Party, or maybe just regular Democrats because they're crazy. Yeah, and he's writing messages. Lance Twiggs said during the discussions that his buddy Robinson had confessed three times in a note, in texts, and then in person. Because he wanted to be thorough. He's a very thorough person, just a man. And says that Robinson had been planning the attack for more than a week. But he says, Lance Twiggs says that he never heard him talking specifically about Charlie Kirk. He's just a left-wing loon who wanted to murder somebody. And if you talk about Jesus and give people an opportunity to explain themselves, then the left would naturally want to murder you. And of course the engraving bullets, and he's talking to Robinson and he said he cried and he said he wishes he hadn't done it. Yeah, they're just crazy stuff. And the text messages they brought out, they're texting back and forth and, I'm still okay, my love. He says my love to him. But I'm stuck. I'm stuck, he says, for a little while yet longer. Stuck for a little bit. And he said, it wouldn't be long. I can come home, he said. But I got to grab my rifle still, which he had stashed in the woods because he's an assassin. And he said, looking forward to getting home. Hope to keep it a secret until I died of old age. So I'm sorry to involve you. And this is kind of out of the blue for Lance Twiggs. Lance Twiggs says, You weren't the one who did it, right? And he said, I am, comma, I'm sorry. It's good use of grammar and the comma. So he said, and he says, I thought they caught the person. And he says, Lance Twiggs said, I thought they caught the person. He says, no, they grabbed some crazy old dude, then interrogated someone in similar clothing, he says. And he's like, I got to go grab my rifle. It's a family rifle. It's a family heirloom. And I wonder if the family's going to get it back. Probably not. Grandpa's rifle. Oh, yes, my grandson used this to assassinate Charlie Kirk. And he's engraving crazy stuff on the bullets, on the shell casings. You know, die fascist and crazy stuff. And when you're a Democrat, you sit at home doing that late at night all by yourself. And you think this is pretty normal because the Democrat Party told you that it's pretty normal. And they're nuts. All right, let's go back to the great audio because just crazy. Now, let's see. Number six. Oh, yeah, this is the prosecutor guy, Brian Davis. And he's reading the text messages aloud. And here is the prosecutor who's got the telephone, and he's going through page up, page down. Brian Davis sounded like this.
3: And Tyler says, "I'm still okay, my love, but I'm stuck in Orem for a little while longer yet. Shouldn't be long until I can come home, but gotta grab my rifle still. To be honest, I had hoped to keep this secret till I died of old age. I am sorry to involve you." And then Lance replies, "You weren't the one who did it, right?" And Tyler says, "I am. I'm sorry.
6: I am. I'm sorry." Oh, okay. And boy, this was, you thought this was psycho yesterday. This just went crazy psycho, didn't it? Yes, it did. And I tell you, Jonathan Turley, the law professor and a lawyer and regular guy from Chicago, Jonathan Turley was live on the television yesterday afternoon. I was watching it in the, whatever it was, 3 p.m. hour. I think it was the 3 p.m. hour. Because then we had to turn to that kickball game, you know, with France and Morocco. And it was only a bit of violence for that. I talked about the burning Paris, no matter who wins and who loses. And there was a certain amount of, you know, there were fires burning and there were attacks in Paris because soccer is a very important game. You know, kick the ball, kick. Let's go to Jonathan Turley, because Jonathan Turley, I was watching him, and he was live on the television, and he watched kind of what we were just talking about here and what they were showing and playing the audio. And they went to Jonathan Turley and said, "Hey, what do you think of what we've heard so far, law professor Jonathan Turley?"
4: Well, it really comes across as confession by surrogate, and it's very compelling. I think most people watching today would wonder, why don't they just go to verdict? Because it's so overwhelming, and it's so complete. What's interesting about this?
6: Well, it's so complete, so overwhelming, just go right to verdict. Just go right to sentencing, because, the jury foreman should stand up and say, "We, the jury, find the defendant guilty as hell," And there should be, I'd like to see the death penalty on the table for this political assassination. And set an example, this guy is, you know, they love Luigi Mangione and they love murdering. The left is a bloodthirsty lot, and they raise people to be a bloodthirsty lot because, you know, they're the left. They're the biggest killers in the history of the world. They usually have other people doing the nasty stuff. But crazy stuff going on all over the place. The Democrats, I am telling you. Yes, sir. Did you see this American woman from New York that decided to leave the country and move to Ireland? She wanted to move to Ireland. So she moved to Ireland, and she's a mother of a teenage girl, the lady from New York. And she moved to Ireland where she met a nice man. And they would go to protests together and stuff. They'd go to protests that where that are pro-Hamas, right, and anti-Israel rallies and things like that. And then her boyfriend, it turns out, is a Muslim guy, and he murdered her, and he bashed her head in and killed her. And then he fled the country and apparently fled to Turkey because and I just looked at this, and I said, well, this reminds me of Rene Good in Minneapolis. They're these crazy lefties, and, of course, 56% of white liberal women in America have been diagnosed with some mental illness or another. 56% of women who self-describe as liberal and are white have been diagnosed with mental illness. And I don't know anything about you, but here it is. New York mom, Jamie Carney. suffocated to death in Ireland home murder, as police fear asylum-seeking boyfriend fled country. But she's got an asylum-seeking Muslim boyfriend who, here he is pictured with his Hamas headdress on and his beard, and she, a liberal woman from New York, went to Ireland and met this guy who's an asylum seeker and a Muslim man, and they'd go to protest, anti-Israel protest together, and root on Hamas, and then he bashed her head in and killed her. Now, the New York mother, who was allegedly killed by her asylum-seeking boyfriend inside her new home in Ireland, was suffocated to death, contradicting initial reports from the bloody murder scene. Bloody said, you know, suffocation and blood all over the place don't necessarily go together, but there were initial reports that her head was bashed in and her neck and all this stuff. But the New York mother, who was, it's pretty amazing stuff, Jamie Carney, her battered body was found hidden underneath a duvet. A duvet, that's a French thing you put on your bed. Very nice, supposed to be a real nice place. They have a duvet, and it's pronounced duvet, in her bedroom by her 13-year-old daughter. The 13-year-old daughter found her there. And, you know, she thought global warming was going to kill the world. And in the town of Killarney, Carney had suffered multiple severe wounds to her head and was believed to have died from the brutal attack by her new beau, a Middle Eastern man identified as Ahmad. He's Ahmad. Everybody's Ahmad. Al-Sakir. It's A-L-S-A-Q-E-R. Ahmad Al-Sakir. However, the 43-year-old mother of one died as a result of suffocation, according to a post-mortem examination by the state pathologist, Dr. Linda Mulligan. She might have to get a mulligan on this. The Irish Times reported, and pretty amazing stuff. Now, the Irish police have opened a murder investigation into Carney's death and are searching for 28-year-old, Al-Sakir over here, who is believed to have fled the country hours after the killing. But it was her boyfriend, and he's an asylum seeker, and he supports Hamas and not Israel. Officials fear DNA evidence found at the scene may hinder the investigation, as Al-Sakir had visited Carney's home regularly, and as opposed to a murder committed by a stranger. And you get, of course, his fingerprints are all over the place. He hung out there. He was the boyfriend. And he's seeking asylum. Carney, who was working for a healthcare consulting company, met the Middle Eastern man, Al-Sakir, at a pro-Palestine rally a year and a half ago. And here are pictures of them with their Hamas headdresses and stuff. The two had been pictured in multiple social media posts in the weeks leading up to Carney's murder, including one picture where they, here they are with their headdresses, and they've got their, hey, we support Palestine, free Palestine. And here's the bearded guy with his nice girlfriend from New York. She's an American, and she's got a 13-year-old daughter. So he decided to murder her and bash her head in. So he's believed to have jumped on a bus from Killarney to Dublin at 3 a.m., and possibly a last-minute flight out of Ireland to Istanbul, Turkey. I think I'd go to Istanbul if I were him. Istanbul's very nice this time of year. Police are probing. They love probing several of Al-Sakir's contacts across the Middle East, including in Turkey, Syria, Jordan. He's got contacts in Turkey, Syria, and Jordan, suspecting they're helping the man. Sure, it's a Muslim guy killed the white lady. Killed a man. He arrived in Ireland in 2004, and he wants asylum. The Democrats would give him asylum. He should fly to the United States. In New York, I know that the mayor of New York would give him asylum. I'm confident. Yeah, he got a 12-hour start on the police, but he fled, and all he wanted was asylum and an American girlfriend. And here he is draped in the Palestinian flag with a Hamas headdress on and a beard and dressed in all black. And he got himself an American girlfriend for a while. Then he murdered her because, you know, there's a jihad going on against Western civilization. Maybe somebody should have filled her in on that. But she moved to Ireland. Don't get a nice Irish boyfriend. Hey, maybe this Palestinian guy I met at the anti-Israel protest. Sounds like a match made in, well, someplace. Probably not heaven. Paradise. Match made in paradise. That's great. And there you go. So just a little tip for American women out there. Wise up. You know, Western civilization, it's pretty cool. You guys have it really good here, thanks to the patriarchy. You're welcome.
5: 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The Chris Plant Show.
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18: If you go down the list of many of the problems that exist in this world today, it may not be the primary reason, but it's got to be in the top two or three. 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You play for the Georgia Bulldogs. You got a chance to win a national championship. Coach, I'm leaving. I don't care. You play for UConn. Nah. It's sad. It's really sad.
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6: Problem is that the terrorist, he doesn't have anybody that said that about him because nobody ever called him that. Nobody ever called him the kindest person or the nicest person or the most humanitarian person. Everybody that knows him said, oh, yeah, he's a ruthless murderer. No, nobody's actually said anything about him. But now we know about Ahmad al-Sakir, because he murdered the nice white lady with kind of reddish hair, Irish looking, and she moved to Ireland from Westchester County in New York because, you know, she wanted to protest in favor of Hamas, and then a Muslim man murdered her. That's I like to say, no sense of irony. You know, a lot of these people on the left have no sense of irony. And this is a big lefty move. Oh, I'm leaving the country. I'm guessing it probably had something to do with Trump, I'm guessing. I'm leaving the country. I'm moving to Ireland. Who did that? Rosie. I think Rosie did that, didn't she? Pretty amazing stuff. As she moved to Ireland in 2024. This guy, he's been there seeking.
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19: Good morning, I'm Ed Donahue with an AP News Minute. Even in July, when temperatures are usually very high, forecasters are warning most of America's lower 48 states are about to swelter under an unusually large, strong, and long-lasting heat dome. Climate scientist Daniel Swain is with University of California Agriculture and Natural Resources.
20: Yeah, this upcoming heat wave does look pretty remarkable, not necessarily because of its absolute peak temperatures, although they will be quite high, but I think probably more because it's going to be a very broad event from a spatial perspective. So it's going to extend really almost all the way to the West Coast and all the way east to the Ohio River Valley. So that's a huge extent going, you know, thousands of miles across the country.
19: The forecast is the heat wave will start this weekend and last at least a week. It will come with temperatures 15 to 25 degrees warmer than normal. That includes at night. I'm Ed Donahue.
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2: Not all screen time is created equal, and a new study out of Sweden is helping us understand this even better. So researchers followed more than 20,000 people over nearly two decades and determined that passive screen time, like sitting on the couch and watching television, raised someone's risk of dementia. But if they did something active, like reading, puzzles, or interacting with other people, this same group of people saw their risk of dementia drop. Just like you gotta put the work in to keep your body in shape as you age, you basically have to do the same thing with your brain. A couple things I have found to help: working to learn something new every day, whatever it might be, challenging yourself in some way every day, and really importantly, staying socially active. Some days that means meeting friends in person. Other days, maybe an email, a text, or a phone call. Just stay engaged. I'm Dr. Sanjay Gupta, helping you live a better life.
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28: Michael, have you really noticed how ugly Tim is?
29: How you doing?
30: I'm doing fine.
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29: Oh, boy, Michael. That's tacky. I mean,
28: no,
29: just
28: it's not.
29: Jesus said, let the children come, for such is the kingdom of God. So where are you, brother?
31: All right, 12 after on the wake-up call. 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Okay, both of you. Hey, let's cut it out now.
32: 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Is it rattling?
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0: Takbir! Allahu Akbar! Oh no! Oh no!
1: Ah, yes, everything is perfectly normal everywhere you look, isn't it? Well, maybe normal's not the right word. But the Democrat Party's getting their way in all kinds of things, though. The jihad, the communist revolution, the anti-capitalist, anti-American movement, that is the Democrat Party, and they're violent. They're violent as hell. But at least they're bad neighbors, too. And one of them assassinated Charlie Kirk last year. Trial ongoing in Utah as we speak. Well, actually, it's still a preliminary hearing. It's not even a trial ongoing. It sure looks like a trial, a five-day preliminary hearing where all the evidence is presented, making it obvious that he's guilty as hell. And this crazy story about the white lady from Westchester County, New York, moving to Ireland, and she found a new boyfriend at an anti-Israel, pro-Palestine rally with his Middle Eastern guy, bearded man with a Palestine flag draped over his shoulders going down his back like he's a caped superhero for Hamas, had his Hamas headdress on, and then to the astonishment of no one, he brutally and savagely murdered the American woman from Westchester County, New York. And now he's on the run. Maybe he's in Turkey. Istanbul is a beautiful city. Maybe he fled there. Remarkable stuff. And another story, I'll tell you what, just during the break, our friend Eric weighed in and he said, hey, you know this this lady, you're following this story out of Louisiana, Baton Rouge. Crazy story. The headline out of New Orleans. It was a couple of days ago, day before yesterday, I think. I-110, that's an interstate highway. I-110 chaos. As New Orleans woman, comma, 63, comma, she's not a 22-year-old, 63-year-old woman, nabbed in Baton Rouge because of a highway shooting. What's this? Well, traffic on Interstate 110 in Baton Rouge turned chaotic Sunday. It was the shootout and all that stuff, then they nabbed her. According to police, a 63-year-old New Orleans woman opened fire on passing drivers after a crash near the I-10, I-110 interchange. They all know that there. Motorists scrambled as shots rang out. One driver was grazed in the head, and the episode ended with officers arresting the suspect at a church off of the scenic highway exit. The scenic highway, where it's very scenic there. I'm not sure if you're familiar with it. Detectives say the woman identified in booking records as Leah Ann Habib. Leah Ann Habib left her black Nissan Versa, partially blocking the right lane. Hey, what does the race of the Nissan Versa have to do with it? Then began moving between vehicles and trying to force them to stop. She's got a gun in her hand, of course. One driver told investigators she pulled out a chrome revolver, aimed and fired. Well, you should always aim before you fire. You shouldn't just pull out and start shooting. The bullet went through his windshield and grazed his head, according to WBRZ. The driver then hit a retaining wall and crashed into the stalled Versa, the arrest affidavit states. Now, here's the thing. Another motorist reported that Habib pounded on his driver's side door, then climbed into the bed of his Chevrolet Silverado. That's a nice pickup truck, isn't it, the Chevy Silverado? He told officers that she fired shots into the air and damaged the truck's rear glass as he sped away toward the scenic highway exit. Another plug for the scenic highway exit. He pulled into the New Life Baptist Church, where officers later took her into custody.

0: custody. She's in the back of the pickup truck, and dude in the Silverado is like, I think I better keep going until I find a church with cops in the parking lot. Now, here's the thing. We heard from a friend. Eric said, oh, yeah, I know this lady. She was a local. She used to live right in Tenleytown in Washington, D.C., very close to the radio station, between the radio station and the National Cathedral. And, you know, it's maybe, two golf strokes away from the radio station. And this lady apparently was right in our neighborhood. We might use the same grocery store and all this stuff. But crazy, and here's what I'm told, that she's a radical, screaming, lefty, Trump-hating, crazy, Democrat person. Officers recovered a Smith & Wesson 357 Magnum and 33 live rounds of ammunition at the scene. Habib, 63 years old, was booked on attempted second-degree murder. At second degree because she didn't really plan ahead very well. Aggravated criminal damage to property, simple criminal damage to property, and illegal use of a weapon, according to WAFB. Baton Rouge police said the arrest at New Life Baptist Church happened without any further incident, which is good. Detectives told investigators the Nissan involved in the Baton Rouge episode had been linked to an earlier carjacking in New Orleans, and they were working with New Orleans police on the case, and according to reporting from WGNO, they really like to give credit to every station that's reporting on it. Officials not released further details about the New Orleans carjacking while that portion of the investigation continues. So here's the thing. It's she's a crazy, a liberal, left-wing Democrat who was living in Northwest Washington, D.C., in a nice neighborhood close to the radio station, and she decided to move to Louisiana because she was working for a Democrat politician there. Who was she working for again? She was working for another Democrat politician in Louisiana, and she's a frothy, left-wing, radical, Trump-hating Democrat who fled Washington, D.C., too dangerous. And she went to Louisiana to work for the Democrat Party down there. And then she went on a shooting spree with a 357 Magnum out on the highway and has been arrested, 63-year-old. I think a perfectly ordinary Democrat at this point. Isn't that true? And here's a mugshot of her. She doesn't look entirely well, I've got to say. I assume that's a mugshot. Might be a surveillance camera shot, actually. But she, yeah, Leah Ann Habib, and she went crazy, I guess. But how can you tell with a Democrat? And it's not that easy. And it kind of goes with the other Democrat lady that fled Westchester County, New York, one of the nicest places in the country to live. And she went to Ireland, and Ireland is wonderful. But then she's so adventurous now with her 13-year-old daughter. She found a new boyfriend, and the new boyfriend loves Hamas and wears a Hamas headdress and a Palestinian flag on his back, and he's an Arab man from the Middle East, and it's all very exotic. She's living in a new, exciting life, and then she got myrtleized by her new Muslim boyfriend from the Middle East, and he fled apparently to Istanbul because it's not easy being a Democrat these days. Am I right about that? I think so. Sure I am. So much going on in the crazy world, isn't there? All right, let's see. I know there are people. Let's go talk to nice people on the telephone and also I've got Marco Rubio, who went on. He's our Secretary of State, and he went on camera to talk about what the Democrats are doing in Minnesota, protecting illegal alien criminals there, so that the illegal alien criminals can rape more children, because Democrats, you know them by their policies. Everything they do creates more of that. So we got that going. All right, let's go to the telephones, Jeffrey. Let's go to Rod calling from Arkansas. Oh, Rodney, you're on the Chris Plant Show.
1: Good morning, Mr. Plant. I like me some Marco. I really do. This guy, Tyler Robinson, if he's convicted, he's going to have to be sentenced to death because some liberal left-wing nut's going to come along and maybe an auto pen and pardon this idiot right out of a life sentence. I mean, we can't have that, can we? I mean, we go through all this time, put in all this money in the work. This guy's practically confessing, and I guess if you've got a gay lover, that would make you gay also. But enough of that. But what do you think? You think we ought to give this guy a chance to get a pardon later on down the line? Because that
0: No, I like your thinking. And you know, the look, Sirhan killed Bobby Kennedy in 1968, and he was given the death penalty. And he's still alive and well and enjoying culturally sensitive meals three times a day in a prison in California, even though he's technically been paroled by the parole board. But Gavin Newsom doesn't respect the parole board, so he hasn't let Sirhan go. And also they did away with the death penalty in California after Sirhan was already in prison. And, you know, I'm still waiting for Gavin Newsom to release Sirhan. I think that, you know, for a Democrat, that would be good politics if he's running for president, because the Democrats love murder and assassination. But I got to tell you, I think you give him the death penalty just so that he's never released from prison on parole, because that's one of the things that giving him the death penalty accomplishes. And I still haven't looked up Utah's current status when it comes to the death penalty. I do remember hilariously, I'll remember the guy's name in a minute, but he requested the firing squad when he got the death penalty in Utah. You remember that?
1: Absolutely. You know, Gavin might try to release him from California. He might try to reach over to Utah and say, yeah, I'm going to pardon this guy, but I'm not the governor, but I'm a Democrat, so
0: right,
1: it doesn't
0: right.
1: matter, right?
0: Well, yeah. And also, yeah, you could also try him on federal charges, and then the governor couldn't even, but it is, I'm not sure where all that stands at this point. But I do, look, I think the death penalty should be used not all the time, Rod, but, you know, perhaps sparingly. But when you've got something like this, an extremely high-profile political assassination, when the Democrat is sending shockwaves across the country of political violence, and they're normalizing mob street political violence, which they did long before January 6th, and you know, shot Donald Trump once, tried to shoot him again. Now the Iranians are targeting President Trump. And the Democrats are with the Iranians on this, but I think there are instances, there are cases where the death penalty is appropriate because it really does send a message, and it sends a shockwave back to that category of person living among us, in this case Democrats, that if you're going to engage in this kind of political violence, that the ultimate sanction, the ultimate punishment is available. And I do think that this guy, I don't know where it stands there. I think he should, because they haven't even charged him yet, and he hasn't pled guilty or not guilty yet. Hopefully that'll happen today. And, you know, this guy's got to be very publicly tried. And honestly, I think he should. I think I said it earlier today, as a matter of fact, Rod, that he should get the death penalty, because this is one of those extraordinary and exceptional cases where I think the message sent by meeting out execution, I think, is appropriate. So I agree with you 100%.
1: Fry him.
0: And, you know, I always love to make fun of Julius and Ethel Rosenberg being executed in the electric chair. And, you know, what a coincidence it was that they both died on the same day, that loving couple. And there's a soundbite that I like to play of one of the witnesses who watched Ethel Rosenberg being executed and in the electric chair, and he described what he called a ghastly plume of smoke that rose from her head while she was being executed. And I thought, oh, well, that's very well told. He must be a writer or something, but very, very well told. And there are instances, and, you know, giving our nuclear weapon secrets to the Soviet Union at the height of the Cold War, that was a pretty good reason for executing Julius and Ethel Rosenberg. By the way, they have kids, Julius and Ethel Rosenberg, that are still alive and well in the United States. And I think they're big lefties, too. Last time I looked, pretty crazy stuff. But I'm with you, Rod, on the capital punishment for the Charlie Kirk assassination because of the social message that it would rightly and appropriately send. And I'm not a bloodthirsty goal when it comes to this, but when you have extraordinary and exceptional cases like this, I think that the death penalty should very much be, you know, not just on the table, but it should be used in this case. You know? And you
1: Absolutely.
0: Think electric chair? I like the electric chair, but they use the, I think nobody uses that anymore, old Sparky. It's great. And they do lethal injection now, and the Democrats protest that because it's too humane or something. You know, and again, in you probably heard me talking about this, Rod, but in Canada, they've taken up euthanasia like it's tennis. And in Canada, they're putting people to sleep. Like some 20-year-old came in and said he was a little depressed because it's cloudy in the wintertime. And they said, oh, well, we'll kill you. And they brought him to a back room and pumped him full of lethal poison, and they put him to sleep like he was a house cat with leukemia or something. Pretty crazy stuff. But and they're fine in Canada. I don't think they have the death penalty anywhere in Canada. But they're literally putting people to sleep, euthanizing people in greater numbers than they're euthanizing dogs in Canada. And that's what liberalism will do to you, because the left doesn't like people. Know what I'm talking about, Rod? They don't like people. I've got Marco Rubio coming up talking about a Laotian illegal alien. I'll share that with you coming up. It's crazy. And Marco Rubio, our Secretary of State, is on the job. And that is good. And Rod said, yeah, Marco Rubio is doing a great job as Secretary of State. Got another great moment for him coming up.
2: The doctors went over and seemed surprised that she was not dead. She was given more electricity, which started again that kind of a ghastly plume of smoke that rose from her head.
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0: By the way, I feel so I'm being bombarded here by Mike Opelka and by my friend Brian Doherty. It was Gary Gilmore who requested the firing squad. He killed two people. He confessed to it. And, you know, Norman Mailer wrote a book about him called The Executioner's Song, and they made a movie about it. Tommy Lee Jones played Gary Gilmore because the Democrats have always made heroes out of murderers. They're crazy. And Norman Mailer, of course, the author, in 1960, he stabbed his wife. He stabbed his wife twice. You know, he got real drunk. You know, he's an artist because he's got all that writing stuff in him. Just amazing stuff. So I said, yeah, who was the guy? And that was in Utah. Gary Gilmore murdered two people, confessed, admitted to murdering two people, got the death penalty, and discovered that one of the options available was the firing squad in Utah. Because they're kind of old school out there. Bring you out in the desert, tie you to a big cactus, and shoot you. Get a row of guys with rifles to shoot you. One of them is always empty. You know, you get six riflemen, and one of the old tricks is they may leave one of the a blank with no bullet to fire in one of the chambers. So you never know, theoretically. It's not true, though, if you're on the firing squad, whether you shot them or not. But you always tell by the recoil. So there's that. Yeah, but 1977, and Gary Gilmore was played by Tommy Lee Jones in the movie, and Norman Mailer, a famous author, who stabbed his own wife, Adele Morales, twice, and nearly killed her. He was real drunk, and then, you know, he pled guilty, but only after his wife said that she wouldn't press charges. All he did was stab her twice. He was a Democrat, too. I don't think they respect marriage in the way that they should. What do you think about that? That's crazy. I got Marco Rubio coming up and Democrats.
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15: The University of Alabama Police Department is mourning the loss of an officer. Investigator Justin Beal died after a lengthy battle with a rare form of cancer. The UAPD calls the loss heartbreaking. The officer's wife, Christina, says the pain of the loss is unimaginable, but she says the family finds comfort knowing Beal is no longer suffering. UAPD investigator Justin Beal was just 40 years old. Investigators now say that hunting camp fire that killed two UA students likely was caused by discarded fireworks. The Alabama Fire Marshal's Office says the fireworks were hot enough to ignite combustible materials on the ATV on which they were carried. They then spread to the home. The fire killed McNeil Mosteller and Walter Hensley, both of Mobile. Two others were injured. That investigation, though, is still ongoing. I'm Leah Brandon.
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23: 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New York State has sued 3M, DuPont, and other chemical companies for harming the environment and people's health by selling forever chemicals that they knew were toxic for use in consumer products. 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Wall Street stocks are picking up some momentum. The Dow Industrial Average is up more than 100 points. 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
0: In Utah, at his request, after being convicted and confessing to murdering two people, and then Norman Mailer wrote a book about him, The Executioner's Song, and they made it a movie, naturally, because they love murderers, and Tommy Lee Jones played Gary Gilmore, and one of the funny things about the there are a lot of funny things about Gary Gilmore's execution by firing squad, but Gary Gilmore, when he's getting ready to go, they ask him, anything you'd like to say before they shoot him and kill him by firing squad, and he said, you know what he said? Do you remember what he said? Because this goes to Mike Opelka again. I'm going back and forth with Mike Opelka. And he reminded me, because I hadn't thought about Gary Gilmore in a long time. When he's about to be executed, they said, anything you want to say? And you remember what he said? Jeff, maybe you remember what he said. He said, just do it. He said, just do it. And that's what he said. And then Nike chose that as their slogan. Because, I don't know, maybe they like the execution or something like that. But isn't that great? Gary Gilmore said, let's do it, or just do it, excuse me, just do it. And that's, the Nike's. When did Nike, because that was 77 that he was executed. And when did Nike choose the just do it as their slogan? I think it was after 1977. And so Gary Gilmore, maybe the Gary Gilmore family should sue Nike and say, hey, wait a minute. You know, Grandpa was being executed by firing squad in Utah, and he came up with your corporate slogan, and you guys owe us money. Yeah, but just do it. Just do it, he said. That's kind of wild. All right, now, I mentioned a couple of times that the Secretary of State, Marco Rubio, was out there talking about what the Democrats are doing in Minnesota, and there's a crazy story that's out there today, because the Democrats make everything crazy. That's the only reason there's a crazy story out there today. But here's the Marco Rubio, and we have, I believe, short four brief sound bites. Secretary of State Marco Rubio has a Twitter account, and he tweeted out a video link. He's wearing a business suit with a red tie and a white shirt. He has an American flag on his lapel. It's a lapel pin. And he wrote on Marco Rubio's Twitter account, he said, Laotian national Tao Liu Vang was convicted of sexually abusing a 10-year-old girl in Minnesota, a 10-year-old girl. He was set to be deported from the United States because he's a little girl rapist from Asia, from Laos, and Governor Tim Walz issued him a pardon, and Marco Rubio had just about enough of this. So let's go to Marco Rubio, posted a video under his Secretary Marco Rubio Twitter account. And here's what Marco Rubio had to say about the Laotian child rapist and Tim Walz, who the Democrats wanted to make the Vice President of the United States a heartbeat away from the Oval Office. And here is our Secretary of State, Marco Rubio.
4: Just weeks ago, a convicted sex offender and a foreign national was shielded from deportation by the governor of Minnesota. Laotian national Tu Li Vang was convicted of repeatedly sexually abusing a 10-year-old girl in the state of Minnesota. He even tried to pay his victim for her silence, and he called his heinous crimes a minor thing.
0: That's true. He called it a minor thing. I actually told the story of this guy a week ago or whenever it was that the idiot Governor Tim Walz there decided to pardon the child rapist illegal alien. The Democrats love child rape and they love illegal aliens. So this kind of combines the two magical potions for them. Secretary of State Marco Rubio.
4: Just days before this foreign sex offender was scheduled to be deported, Tim Walz, the governor, issued him a pardon, setting him free to once again endanger the children of America.
0: Set him free, and as a pardon, he said, well, you know, this guy ought to be on the loose. He's an illegal alien from Laos, And we already know that he's a serial child rapist of a 10-year-old girl. And the governor, who's a Democrat, said, we should really let him go, shouldn't we? We shouldn't deport him. We shouldn't jail him for being a serial child rapist. We should let him go. You know, it's kind of funny. What was I watching? The Five, I think, on the Fox News Channel. And Tyrus, they were partway through the show, and he said, I can't believe how many times we've used the word rape in this show. And it was noteworthy. And the problem is that the Democrat Party keeps the word and the practice front and center, because I think all sexual deviants and aggressive criminals, and most of them apparently sex criminals. And you got a transgender furry who's testifying in the case of the assassination of Charlie Kirk in Utah. Here is the Secretary of State Marco Rubio talking about Tim Walz, who they made their, you know, plucked somebody out of a crowd and said, this is going to be our candidate for president, not Joe Biden. There will be no primaries. There will be no democracy. No one will vote for her. And we'll go through all that. So here's Marco Rubio.
4: Well, this week I revoked his legal status in the United States. And as a result, federal agents took him into custody. And as of today, he has been removed from the United States. Because of our action, this foreign criminal will never pose a threat to any American ever again.
0: But based on the Democrat Party's actions, he would continue to pose a threat to everyone in the United States as a serial child rapist, illegal alien, who the Democrat governor and one-time vice presidential candidate for the Democrats, Tim Walz, said, I think I'll pardon the serial child rapist, illegal alien. Honestly, every day there's another illegal alien story. Yesterday, illegal alien killing a 6-year-old girl. The day before that, illegal alien killing a state trooper in Pennsylvania. Day before that, another illegal alien murdering a woman in New York. And Secretary of State Marco Rubio said he's been removed from the country. I mean, you know, first of all, shouldn't he be in prison for a long, long time before he's deported from the United States? Because he should be punished for being a serial child rapist of an American girl, Marco Rubio.
4: Americans must never be forced by their elected leaders to live alongside foreign sex criminals who have no right to begin with to reside in our country. This administration will always stand with the American people and defend them from violent criminals.
0: Well, the Democrats will always defend the violent criminals because, you know, I'm sorry, what, Jeff? So the just remarkable things. Oh, is there one more of Rubio? So Marco Rubio, good video, and deported the illegal alien Laotian child rapist to get him out of the country. Too bad couldn't, I don't know, chop off a hand like in Saudi Arabia or something. Just amazing. Mm-mm-mm. Man, oh man. All right, let's go to let's go back to the telephones. Let's go to line five. Let's go to Mary, calling from Georgia. Mary, you're on the Chris Plant Show.
3: Hey, Chris, first time ever. Thank you so very much. I listen to you like every time. I love politics, and listening to you just brings, you know, a warmth to my heart and some interesting things to think about with my brain. One thing I've come up with is a saying that I tell people. I call it the second coming of Eve, because I am aghast and horrified at the things women are doing now against each other, against children, against the country. They have famously stolen so many issues and act like they know what they're doing. And remember, Eve was the one who disobeyed God in the Garden of Eden. Mm-hmm. And I am just horrified at how our sex has become so horrible. You can kill babies, you can run people over with a car, and you're not supposed to be touched because you're a so-called woman. And I really am aghast at what I see, and I just wondered what you thought.
0: Wow. Well, I mean, you really took in a lot of territory there. You're running That's true, and we were just talking about this woman from Westchester County, New York, who moved to Ireland and with her 13-year-old daughter and to get away from it all. And Trump is president, and she's dating an Arab guy with a beard and a Palestinian flag on his back and a Hamas headdress on, and she's dating him in Ireland because she really got away from New York. And then, of course, he brutally murders her and flees the country for Istanbul because, you know, it's Constantinople and all that stuff.
3: Yeah.
0: And great stuff. And you mentioned you can run people over. I think you're referring to Renee Good trying to run over a federal law enforcement agent in Minneapolis. And it's true, we've got all these women out here. You know, I gotta say, Mary, I think there is a sense of entitlement that has been a part of the left-wing project. You're a victim because you're a woman, because men are bad, and, you know, white men and the patriarchy and all this lunacy, and masculinity is toxic, and so they're anti-male, they're anti-white, they're racist, they're anti-American, all this. This is the left, and they try to make their males this way, too. But I got to tell you, this is a crazy time, Mary, for everybody in America. And American women, and I mentioned this earlier, that an actual study, and the Pew Research people were onto this. They discovered that more than 50%, I believe it's 56% of white women that identify as liberals have also been diagnosed with a mental illness. 56%. That's well over half of white liberal women. Yeah, and it's not hard to believe
3: it
0: all.
3: They fall for everything. Women fall for everything. They thought that by becoming men, it was going to be so much better for them. But God had a plan, okay? They were to be helpmates. And when they messed with that, they messed with all of us. And the children have taken the brunt of it. How many millions of children have been killed in the womb?
0: Yeah, well, that's, you know, 1.1 million last year alone, and over a million the year before that. You might call it a Holocaust, but they're too busy accusing Israel of committing a Holocaust against a terrorist army named Hamas.
3: So when I talk about women, that's why I call it the second coming of Eve, because Eve was unwilling to listen to God in the Garden of Eden. Mm-hmm. And women nowadays are going to reap what they sow. And I just pray daily for people, especially women who have children and little girls, that they would teach them properly, because it's not going to be good, Chris. It's not going to be good. But I thought you might enjoy the idea of the second coming of Eve being manifested among who we see now.
0: Well, I did, and thank you, Mary. And I'm glad that you called in. And you know, honestly, it seems so often to be a world gone mad. And the United States was always an island of sanity in the midst of a world gone mad, because the world is always going mad to varying degrees, perhaps. And throughout my entire lifetime, it's been kind of going mad all over the place. And I've been paying close attention the whole time, from the time I was in diapers or shorts anyway. Watching the news and taking in the news and politics and war and peace and Vietnam and the Cold War and the Soviet Union and nuclear weapons were a hobby of mine as a kid, and I was all over nuclear weapons. Now, the world has been mad, but the United States has always been a sea of, like, you know, an island of calm in a sea of madness. And we were...
3: We didn't see the back gate opening up. And then when we did see it open up, people became cowards.
0: Hmm. Yeah, okay. Yeah, that's, man, can't argue with that. And fear, you know, the left loves to drive things by division and by fear. And it works on most people. I can tell it doesn't work with you, Mary.
3: No, sir. But thank you so much for giving me this time, because I've been talking to people at church, and I've been talking to everybody. I love politics. I love talking about it, debating it. And a lot of people don't want to say anything anymore, but I'm not afraid to. So you have a wonderful program. I listen to it as much as I can. And just God bless you for your stand. And pray for me too, because I want to be a little more authoritative and brave about this issue, because I want people just to hear what I believe to be the truth. So thank you so much. You be blessed.
0: Well, thank you, Maria. That's, you know, that's why we're here. This is Conservative Talk Radio. We do free speech, and this is the most democratic form of media that, you know, that God has ever created. Talk radio, call-in radio is the best. You know, does Wolf Blitzer take calls during his television show from listeners that want to straighten him out on something or correct him or say, you know, it was Gary Gilmore. And his last words were, just do it. And then Nike stole his thing. Great stuff. Thank you, Mary. Yeah, that's true. The women thing. And then, yeah, you're going to move to Ireland and start dating a terrorist who will murder you. That's good. And the madness. I mentioned this much earlier, but it was much earlier today on the radio show, that the captain of the Moroccan national soccer team, a big game yesterday. They lost 2-0 to France. There were some fires in Paris. But the captain of the Moroccan national team, whose name is Achraf Hakimi, the captain of the Moroccan national team, he's got to head to France now. Because he's going to be put on trial for rape. He accused of raping a 24-year-old French woman in Paris. And he's looking at 15 years in prison. And we didn't hear a thing about it until the Moroccan team was out of the running, out of the World Cup. Then they said, oh, yeah, did anybody mention that the captain of the team that they're all cheering was arrested and charged, and now he's going on trial for raping a 24-year-old woman in Paris? Did that not come up? They forgot to bring that up. Because it might be racist to bring it up, because his name is Achraf Hakimi. Who could have seen that one coming? Thank you, Mary.
5: 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The Chris Plant Show.
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0: Of Ohio, Dominic Gerassi, holding a press conference. This is about eight Democrats that have been arrested for planning a terror attack on the White House, planning on killing the president and other government officials. And they're not Iran this time, although Iran, we know, is trying to kill the president of the United States again. But eight suspects have been charged in this White House UFC terror plot. They had the UFC fights at the White House. I was watching the light show from there, from home, and the fireworks and stuff. But here is the U.S. Attorney, Southern District of Ohio, Dominic Gerassi, talking about the eight people charged. Well, they're Democrats in a terror plot to kill the president, attack. They had drones with explosives, five snipers. They were going to commit a huge massacre. Here's the U.S. Attorney, Dominic Gerassi.
16: That first conspiracy count is punishable by up to 15 years of imprisonment. The second count is a conspiracy to commit murder on federal government territory and to murder a federal government official, including the President of the United States, the Vice President of the United States, and members of Congress. That second count is punishable by up to a lifetime of imprisonment.
0: I would certainly think so. I would like to think that a lifetime of imprisonment might be the appropriate penalty for being part of a mob of eight, a terror plot attacking the White House, assassinating the president, members of the cabinet were there. I think the vice president was there. A bunch of Americans were there. The UFC fights, they went until 1 a.m. or 1:15 a.m. I was watching. It was kind of entertaining. Yeah, and Tyson Proper and Brian Omar Roa and Daniel Eskridge and Abraham Hermosillo Alvarez and a guy named William Faulkner. I don't think he's an author. It's a different spelling of the actual William Faulkner author as well. So these are eight. I believe they're all Americans, and they're basically white guys, or some variation on white guys, and they've been charged in a terrorist plot Their plan was to attack the White House, kill the president, and a bunch of other people. Maybe we're going to have to set up gallows on the Mall for all the Democrats. Have a great American weekend.
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17: I'm Ed Donahue with an AP News Minute. Police in Britain have launched a murder investigation into the death of Anne Widdecombe, a former member of parliament. She was found dead in her home. This is Prime Minister Keir Starmer.
18: Well, this is really shocking news. And my thoughts, I think all of our thoughts, will be with the family and friends of Anne Widdecombe at this awful time for them. Anne was a distinguished politician over many, many years with many achievements. And it's a huge, huge loss.
17: Widdecombe was 78. She later joined the Brexit Party before becoming a spokeswoman for the Anti-Immigration Reform UK Party. Police say they're looking for a male white suspect.
18: The single most important thing at the moment is that all of us and the public help the police identify the individual suspected and make sure he's arrested as quickly as possible. He's clearly dangerous.
17: I'm Ed Donahue.
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23: 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Number one overall pick A.J. DeBonsa dominated early, dropping 27 points and 7 rebounds to lead the Washington Wizards to a 92-88 victory over Darren Peterson and the Utah Jazz. We're in for a real treat this season. I'm Maddie Bates.
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2: 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We're going to invest heavily in our kids, trying to teach them how to do things the right way. And I always truly believe if you do all the little things right, then the wins take care of themselves.
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0: doesn't have air conditioning, that don't fly in Alabama. That's great out there in San Francisco where I was a couple of weeks ago, but that don't fly here. And I feel for whoever it is having to drive around in it.
1: No, we're not driving around in it. That's the point. We're just sitting over there.
0: You
1: with
0: decided
1: the hood
0: to
1: right
0: let it. You said, nope, no air conditioning, no drive, right?
1: Yeah, we're still trying to pin that one down. On the good news on that, though, is not the good news on that, but on another note that I did, you know, finally sweat through putting the belt back on the lawnmower and cutting my grass yesterday. I'm sure my neighbors are appreciative, you know, because that was one of those things.
0: Unfortunately, I saw your neighbor's yard. They're not cutting their grass, so what difference does it make?
1: That's true.
0: You know?
1: Well, but, you know, they do it like so many people do it these days. The contract work, you know, they can't cut their own grass. They got to go get, you know, the landscapers in or whatever to go cut their grass.
0: The landscapers?
1: Whatever you want to call them.
0: Okay. Well, anyway, we're glad to be with you here on this Friday. We're kind of in a lull, sports-wise.
1: The calm before the storm?
0: Well, there's storms. It's just, I'm staying out of them at this point.
1: You're not covering the Big 12 media days?
0: Well, actually, no. It's over. But they did give us a little material this week. That's the good news. I mean, had they not been going on, we would have been doing the best quarterbacks in the Southeastern Conference rated 1 to 16.
1: Which coaches are on the hot seat?
0: Well, we hadn't gotten to that one yet. It's coming. Thought we'd do it for high school. Oh, no, I'm not going to do that. No. Anyway, we're just in a point where we're kind of floating forward to SEC Media Days, Prep Media Day, all that stuff. So, I know you've been out covering OTAs, which I have to admit sounds kind of funny for a high school. Because typically you think OTAs for pro.
1: Yeah, that's, I don't know who adapted that vocabulary, but it's we all do 7-on-7s, and then it's like, oh, well, if we decide to include the linemen and therefore line up, then we need to call it something else. Okay, well, let's just call it an OTA. And I'm like, an OTA. Well, that is an organized team activity, but that is an NFL, you know, that's NFL jargon. So, I don't know.
0: That's where it came from.
1: Yeah, absolutely. Yeah.
0: So, I'll say this now.
1: You want to spin forward to where we're going to be in a couple of weeks at media day and asking coaches. So, you know, as I try to instruct new people all the time, I said, listen. I said, every one of these coaches are 0-0, and every one of them think they've got some shot at going 15-0, you know, or 11-4 or whatever. I mean, that's the very nature of if a coach is that, if he goes, oh, we're going to go 2-8, then he doesn't need to be coaching, right? They're all optimistic. And I said, so your job is to sit there and ask them questions to try and more realistically pinpoint where we think they're going to be. You know, ask them about their quarterback or their, you know, the team chemistry as they bring in all these new players or the whatever. Oh, I'm sorry, new players. I meant like up from JV. I didn't mean like recruiting, but up from JV to varsity. And you're trying to go through all that. Okay, that's where we'll be in a couple of weeks. Spin that to where I was the last couple of days. When you're up there talking to Kyle Caldwell from Elmore County and you're going, dude, I don't know a single one of these names. I mean, all those guys that contributed so much to him have been like 3-year, 4-year starters that were all seniors. And I'm like, I don't know these guys' names. And I'm just sitting there asking, so what do you think? You know, and I'm like, you're really trying to piece together something. I mean, it's not even like I didn't get a chance to put on pads and put them through football drills yet. We're just doing OTAs, and you're asking me, what do I think, you know? Well, we're getting closer. It's the same. Okay, you go through the motions and come up with the same lines. I'll go through the motions and write the same kind of story. Okay.
0: And that is probably the case. How many? We cover, what, roughly 30 teams. I'd say at least 20 of them are in that same boat.
1: Yeah.
0: They're trying to piece together what their roster is going to look like for different reasons.

0: Townsend in the case of Elmore County because they lost a lot of players from last year's team. But then there are others. They have to do that every year.
1: Yeah. Well, it's
0: that's
1: also
0: just part of what they do.
1: I'm going to keep this generic so that I don't talk about any particular team. But, you know, there's one of them that I think it was a starting left tackle or something had tweaked his knee or something and went to the doctor. And it turned out it wasn't, okay, you know, you're fine. You didn't tear anything. You didn't mess anything up. And they came out of that meeting and said, you know what though? I think I'm good. I think I'll give up football and sit this out. And I'm not saying that as a knock on today's players and saying that they're, you know, not as mentally strong. I'm not saying that because we had people in our day that gave up football as well. It's just, I think your talent pool was a little deeper back then. I think everybody played football.
0: All right. Since we're going there, I had this conversation on my trip. We were, somebody I was
1: flying with.
0: No, I wasn't on the plane. Went on the plane was this person. It was somebody that we were going and seeing things with.
1: Okay.
0: And he asked me, he said, so did you play football? I said, yeah. He said, did you enjoy it? I said, and then I tried to do the math in my head, how many years I had played. And I'm like, by the end, I didn't. I said, and I got hurt. I said, and once I hurt my knee, I really didn't enjoy it, and I quit. I said, I couldn't move well anymore without pain. And he said, well, I played junior college. I said, oh, really? He told me where he played. I don't remember where it was. And I'm like, well, did you enjoy it? Because all I hear about is once you leave high school, you go to college. I said, it becomes a job. He said, oh, it's worse than a job because you don't get paid. And he said, and I played it because I was good. I was told I was good. Well, I wasn't that good. He said, he played tight end. And he said, and I get to junior college, and he's out in California, which I don't know how many junior college football programs they have out there, but I'm sure they have several.
1: Yeah.
0: He said his quarterback ended up going to Montana or one of those South Dakota states or something. And he ended up starting for them. But he said, out of the other 75 to 85 players they had on their team, there was maybe four more that ended up extending their college career. And I said, was that because they weren't good? He said, no, a lot of them were good. Several of them were good enough. He said a couple more that they ended up playing Pac, at the time, 10 football. He said, I'd had enough of it. He said, I wanted to live a little. I wanted to breathe. He also said he got married. That played a role too. He ended up getting married as he got out. He's now divorced. But anyway, the game has not changed. I guess that's where I was going. And I told him that. I said, you know, I cover high school football, and you know, we see less and less players going out every year. He said, oh, I understand it. He said, because I remember when I played, once the season was over, we didn't lift weights.
1: Yeah.
0: He said, you might go in, you know, starting in the summer in July, you might go in and start doing some weight training, but otherwise we didn't do a whole lot. And he said, and as a matter of fact, he said, most of the coaches didn't like it because that gave them more to do. They didn't want to have to keep up with who was there. They wanted to go fishing. They wanted to go out with their family. They wanted a vacation too. And so basically there was a kind of a gentleman's agreement among high school coaches in the area that he was from. He said, you know, we don't have to do workouts. And I don't know how good his high school town, I don't know where he went, but he said, so we started practicing early August and, you know, worked out in shorts. And I think that was pretty much mandatory back in the day. First 3 days you were in shorts. And then he said, we start prads. He said, and we'd hit every day except Fridays during the game. He said, we didn't do, what do they call it, thuds?
1: Yeah.
0: He said, we don't do thuds. We hit. We played bull in the ring. We played, hit the pylon. We did all of that. And he said, and we all survived it. Now, we had some injuries, but he said it also, it kind of ruined everybody. Because by the time you got to the game, You were so worn out. You were hitting every day up until that Friday, which you did walkthroughs. I'm sorry, Thursday in high school, Friday in college. And he said, by the time I got to, he said, I to this day, I really don't understand where my need to play football came from. Because by the time I was a freshman in junior college, he said, I don't want any part of it anymore. But I went ahead, I'd made the commitment, and I went ahead and stayed the next year.
1: And I think that's part of it. I think back then, as I said, the talent pool was bigger. Everybody played football, and you just didn't question why or whatever.
0: Right.
1: You did it because everybody played football.
0: Yeah.
1: And I think now, whether it's social media, whether it's whatever it is, whether it's parents, you know, I think there's a lot of moms out there that don't want their kids to go out there and play football because they can get hurt.
0: You can get hurt in anything.
1: I was about to say, I don't think that entered our moms. I don't think that entered their thought.
0: I did get hurt.
1: Yeah.
0: I mean, I got hurt, and it was severe. And I had a couple of injuries that were pretty bad. But I got burned out. I got to the point to where I didn't want to do it anymore. I didn't want to go in the summer and work out, which we did that. I didn't want to get out there I wasn't scared of hitting, but it didn't appeal to me.
1: Yeah.
0: So, but I understand. I guess I have an understanding of where these kids are. Now, I'll just say this. I mean, it started when I was freaking 6 years old.
1: Well, they did, I mean, too. We did,
0: yeah,
1: too.
0: A lot of them did. Now, neither one of mine played football. I don't think either one of yours played football.
1: But the youngest one did.
0: My youngest son, he played 1 year in YMCA ball. And he was good. But he didn't enjoy it.
1: Yeah. Well, my youngest one, that back to the same story, because when I'm sitting there thinking about kids and who around them is playing and who's not, and, you know, the talent pool being smaller and how much are you willing to commit, that's when it got to him, is he played right up through all the areas of recreation ball up to junior high, up to the point where...
0: That's right. He played in Birmingham, didn't
1: he?
0: Yeah.
1: Right up to the point where, you know, he played for Liberty Park, and he was about to go to Vestavia Hills, and Vestavia Hills obviously wants you there every single day.
0: Yeah. It's a commitment.
1: And he looked at, no, I'm not every day. No, you kidding? No. You know?
0: And I understand it to some degree. I mean, I get that part, but... And I think coaches have gotten a little better at it. About understanding, being able to read their players, not being driving them to the point to where they don't want to play. There's a fine line, and I think there is a little different fine line today versus when you and I were growing up.
1: Yeah.
0: I think it is different.
1: But I also think that as I was sitting there the other day taking pictures of Trinity and Elmore County, that was, what, Wednesday, and as I did that, and I took one of the pictures of them lined up for a play and put it, like, I think on Facebook, but
0: I think I saw that.
1: I put something up there and I said, you know, and I had to think for a second, how many weeks do they really do this? That's 52 weeks in a year. And I put up 48. I said, they probably do this 48 out of the 52 weeks. What do you think? Does that sound pretty
0: close? Asking me?
1: Yeah.
0: Are you including work in the weight room?
1: Yeah. I mean,
0: probably 40. They don't work out at Christmas, so there's 2 weeks.
1: Yeah,
0: they give them spring break, so there's 3 weeks.
1: And then
0: they give them a week or two after they get out
1: of
0: school.
1: Of July too.
0: Yeah, so I would say maybe closer to 40.
1: Okay, well,
0: 40 to 12. Between 40 and 45.
1: Okay.
0: Well, they don't start their workout right after school is out in the summer. They typically give, because they say get your vacations, your family vacations out of the way. Which I got in trouble when I was in junior high school. I say I got in trouble. I got the date wrong on when we were supposed to start practice. And we're up in Gunnersville. We're camping in Gunnersville. And I get home and the coach calls me. He said, are you playing this year? I said, yeah, we got practice Monday, right? He said, no, we started this week. I said, I'm sorry, coach. He said, don't worry about it. Well, I show up for practice that Monday. And so I walk in, we're all in the what do you call it? The house, the field house. He said, all right, well, Graham, he's back. We're going to vote on whether or not we're going to let him on the team. I said, are you kidding me? I'm your starting center. And he said, all right, if everybody agrees that he can come back, raise your hand. Everybody raise their hand. Except for a couple of guys who didn't like me. And that was it. He said, all right, you're back. Well, here's what I missed out on. I got the worst pick of the pads. This is back when, you know, we didn't have those nice pads back then. Some did, but a terrible helmet that didn't fit. In fact, I went back three times and replaced it. And I even showed up that day thinking we were going to be doing like sprints and stuff in shorts. I had my sneakers on. I had my Chuck Taylor Converse sneakers. I had to play it. I had to practice in those. So I got, I was like, gee whiz, I really screwed up here. But that was also the year I hurt my knee. So about two games in. But anyway, I'm just saying everything.
1: Is that karma because you missed a week?
0: It was karma. It was karma. Man, my knee started twitching when I mentioned that. Jeez. I do get that every now and then. Anyway. We'll have our prep media day, which is coming up on July 28th. We are very as well as we can. We're trying to get all that situated and get everybody in line for that.
1: I tell you, the biggest I'm thinking you may disagree. I'm thinking the biggest problem with us is we think we have about 15 flag football teams out there, but we don't know. It's a totally different network.
0: And it's handled differently too.
1: Yeah, I mean,
0: it's handled like basically like a basketball or softball team or something like that. And the fact that it's not established at a lot of these schools makes it even tougher.
1: I mean, we went all last year trying to figure out who was the coach or who was in charge or whatever of just to use an example of Elmore County, Elmore County's flag football team, and now we've come back another year. And we don't know if that same person's coaching because we never knew who that person was.
0: That's right.
1: And then, say, at Marbury, for instance, they've changed coaches. And I was talking to Marbury coaches in other sports and asking them who's the coach, and they didn't know. And that's like, how are we supposed to find this information out? So that's a challenge.
0: And unfortunately, this is – basically what the fourth year we've had flag football. That sound right?
1: It's the fifth year.
0: Yeah. Okay. Last year there were several schools that had their first flag football team.
1: Yeah.
0: Unfortunately, a lot of them didn't even know who their players were going to be until after school started.
1: Right.
0: Some of them didn't know who their coach was going to be. And so we try to give everybody an opportunity to be at our prep media day, whether you have players or not. We'd like the coaches to come in. Now, we don't handle them the same way in the magazine. I'll just go ahead and say that. They're not going to get a team page. But there's no way we can do that. Because if they don't know who their players are, what do they know what they're going to be like?
1: Yeah.
0: There's no way to know. Some of them had JV teams. I think Billingsley had a JV team last year.
1: Yeah, they tried to play varsity in the middle of a classification period. And so They did play varsity, but they were officially classified as a junior varsity.
0: But we don't know what they're going to do this year, do we?
1: They should be a varsity.
0: Should be a varsity program.
1: Yeah, program.
0: Alabama Christian was kind of the same way. They were a JV team. There were a couple of other schools out there that had JV teams. They didn't have varsity. I don't know if they're going to move up this year or not. The problem is we've sent out the notice of what we're doing, and we don't know
1: who we're sending a notice to in some cases.
0: We have very few of these coaches that we know if they're back. One or two of them we do.
1: Wetumpka's one of them that we don't know.
0: We don't know about Wetumpka.
1: Stanhope Elmore's trying to start one. We don't know about them. We don't know what they're doing.
0: So the whole thing is this, is that we are – how do I say this? Other than going to the actual schools, and then there's no guarantee then – if we can't
1: because
0: get them
1: this summer.
0: Well, exactly. So. And a lot of these flag football coaches are not, some of them are not teachers at the school. Some of them are like, if you're part of the public school system, you may work at a junior high or middle school and you're not on the campus. You're definitely not on campus in the summer.
1: So let's go ask the summertime teacher, receptionist or whoever's behind the counter when we walk in. Hey, we're trying to find your flag football you know, coach.
0: I don't know who that is. Let me get you in contact with our athletic director, who's on vacation, but he'll be back next week. I mean, I've actually heard that.
1: That's it.
0: So anyway, I don't know why we're saying all this to tell you, but we're doing our dead level best to try to get a hold of everybody. And it hasn't been easy. Now, I think we've got all our high school football coaches, regular football coaches. I think we've already got the names there. Or have I missed something that I don't know about?
1: I'll wait. I was looking for it to see when you were going to take a break.
0: Great. You got something to tell me.
1: I'll ask you during the break on that one. But yeah.
0: I mean, I got the list. I'm just saying, I don't know. I don't think we've missed anybody. But, and there have been some changes, obviously, this year. The one right down the street from us. But
1: he's pointing toward Tallahassee High.
0: I'm pointing toward Tallahassee High School. That's correct. So,
1: hey,
0: anyway.
1: There's somebody that's going to tell you.
0: Well, I don't know. You can feel while I go.
1: Well, I mean, the interesting part about it is, from a varsity football standpoint, is we always have about, I don't know, what would you say, probably 7 or 8, something like that. And is it about that number, or have you added it up?
0: I haven't added it up, but that sounds about right.
1: It's usually about 7 or 8 every year. And the interesting part about that is, for example, we'll take Tallahassee and say the person that went from Tallahassee that ended up at Park Crossing. I mean, it's just a transfer. So we've got the information and everything else on, you know, that person. The one that came in from actually Fort Dale, but before that had been at Edgewood. So we have the information on that person. So another one was at Edgewood. We've known that person for years.
0: Yeah.
1: So a lot of these, while we've had 7 or 8 move around, they've actually been pretty easy for us to round up that information.
0: Right. Fortunately, there are several that we've had contact with in the past. And so first and foremost, we hope they remember us.
1: Yeah.
0: Because if they, you know, you just got some stranger calling you, sometimes you're like, who's that guy? What does he want? But no, most of them have said, oh yeah, hey, good to hear from you again or whatever. So, and Greg Baker at Edgewood is one of those guys. In fact, I think I told him they're going to do a Midnight Madness start of their practice on whatever date that is.
1: Should be coming up in a couple weeks.
0: I was going to say, I think it's a Friday night. So they're going to make it kind of a school-wide thing. I think they're inviting some of the students out to come cheer and all that. So I'm going to go
1: trial.
0: I don't think that, hopefully it won't be that. Hopefully they'll have, he's told me he, when I talked to him last, he said they've had good turnouts for the summer as far as their workouts are concerned. So that's good for him. But no, I'm, if I can stay awake, I'm going to go try to do that. You're welcome to join me.
1: I'll see what's going on there.
0: I already knew the answer to that. All right.
1: That does fall, though, that Friday. It falls after All-Star Sports Week is gone Monday through Thursday, and
0: that's right.
1: Over on Thursday, so it falls at a good time.
0: Which, that's also fixing to hit us.
1: Yeah.
0: It's almost here as well. All right, we'll take a break. We'll come back. We'll get into some other things. I'm going to look something up, but I want your opinion on what we heard this week regarding the Brandon Sorsby thing and how, I don't know if you heard.
1: I did not.
0: Yeah, okay, well, I'm going to play it for you and let you give me your opinion of what you heard the wonderful commissioner of the Big 12 had to say about the Brandon Sorsby situation. We'll be back with that.

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1: With another ARN News update, I'm Leah Brandon. A trial for the suspended Jefferson County probate judge Yoshida Blanchard is tentatively planned for November. The Democrat is charged with numerous ethics violations, including slow-walking crucial hearings, bullying attorneys and employees, and abusing her authority. Blanchard's attorney, Emery Anthony.
2: Anytime someone is charged with anything, it has to affect you, your life. She's an elected official. She's a judge, so it affects her.
1: Blanchard has denied any wrongdoing. 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I'm Leah Brandon.
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8: 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New York State has sued 3M, DuPont, and other chemical New York State has sued 3M, DuPont, and other companies for harming the environment and people's health by selling forever chemicals that they knew were toxic for use in consumer products. The state's Attorney General, Letitia James, accused the companies of hiding the risks of chemicals known as PFAS from the public for decades, even as they began phasing out some of those chemicals. Wall Street stocks are picking up some momentum. The Dow Industrial Average is up more than 100 points. 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

0: All right, welcome back on this Friday. How many Fridays do we have left before high school football season? Not many.
1: What is today? Give me a day.
0: Today is 10th.
1: 10th, yeah.
0: We got three weeks.
1: So we got the 17th, we got the 24th, and then we start practice.
0: Okay, you're right. I'm a little ahead of the game.
1: So we got 2 weeks, and then we're into practice. For those that did not play spring, for those that did and they wait another week, we got 3 weeks.
0: Okay.
1: And how are we?
0: And then we start, the season starts on the 20th or 21st.
1: Yeah, something like that.
0: Of August.
1: Yeah, 21st.
0: Which we have, we do not have a kickoff classic this year. I got that from one of my people with the city of Montgomery.
1: We have a kickoff classic when you asked me and I sent you an email, but it's just not at Crampton Bowl.
0: So what is it? Where is it?
1: They were trying to piece one together where, I'm just going to hypothetically throw out some teams, where they have Thomasville playing Piedmont in one game, and they have Huntsville playing Hoover in the second game, and they're going to hold it at Hoover. That's the way they want to put it together.
0: Oh, okay.
1: I don't know. So, in other words, supposedly they're playing it, and they're going to play it at one host site that they've already predetermined. This is a good host site for this game, so this is why we're
0: hoping. Well, it's because Hoover will – it's a home game for Hoover, and so Hoover probably is
1: – Yeah, but Hoover was hypothetical, so I mean, you know.
0: Well, what you're saying is it is at the home field of a
1: – Of one of the participants.
0: Of one of the participants.
1: Yeah.
0: Okay. I didn't know that. And we have not received anything as far as a – notice on that. I just know that we were not going to, we have no games week zero at Crampton Bowl. All of the other teams that are city teams, they're playing, they're playing on the road
1: because they thought y'all had the stadium. Yeah.
0: And the old saying about poor communication and all that. So, all right, enough of that. I was trying to get a feeler out here for you and how much you paid any attention to the Big 12 media day, which you said you didn't really pay any attention to it. And that's understandable because there's nothing really that came out of it. But we knew the Texas Tech thing was going to come up. The Brandon Sorsby thing was going to come up.
1: Sure, I would have tuned it in just for that soap opera. So,
0: and it was the first day. Texas Tech was there the first day. Brett Yormark, the commissioner of the Big 12, basically was asked a question. They did a Q&A with him, and he said, "Today is not the day to discuss that."
1: Sorry. Okay, so you got
0: that was
1: my
0: good.
1: So you got my mic off, right?
0: I don't have your mic off.
1: My reaction to whatever this junk is you're about to play.
0: Well, here comes this happened later on in his Q&A
1: with ESPN.
0: No, this is and oh, by the way, they did sit down with him. I think the next day. They didn't even ask him about it.
1: Okay.
0: I mean, seriously. So this you talk about where we are as far as asking questions and doing the job of a reporter. This guy, though, did. This guy.
1: You're going to give somebody
0: I'm trying to remember his name, but he covers Texas Tech.
1: Okay.
0: All right. It's not necessarily the question or how he asked it. It's the way in which Yormark responded. And I'm going to play that. I did play this the other day, so this is not the first time I've played it, but I'm doing this for benefit of Tim so that he can get an idea of what I'm talking about here. But this is back at Big 12 Media Day a couple of days ago.
2: In Rock and Pregame Commission, Texas Tech got fined over tortillas, and tortillas were banned outright. OSU paddles, broken always make a rule, has a tradition exemption. Sorsby never played a snap for the Red Raiders. Big 12 sued them anyway, while Cincinnati hasn't been yet touched. You're selling greater than 12. Why should Texas Tech fans believe it?
3: Can you sit? Let me come closer to you. Stand up.
0: You hear him
3: say
0: stand up.
3: Again, and I'm going to give you the answer I want to give you, so go ahead.
2: Texas Tech got fined for tortillas, and tortillas were banned outright. OSU has had paddles that were given a noisemaker exemption back in 2012. Sorsby never played a snap for the Red Raiders, and yet there is a lawsuit. Cincinnati has yet to be touched. You're selling greater than 12. Why should Texas Tech fans believe them?
4: No, I didn't say greater than 12. You misquoted me. I said we're going forward as 16 strong, and that's my answer to your question. But thank you for that question. Appreciate it.
0: How about that? Did you understand any of that?
1: No. I'm glad he made the guy stand up and ask the question again so I could listen and well, go, did I miss something there?
0: Yeah, if you don't know what's going on as far as Big 12 is concerned, you probably have no idea what he was discussing. And first of all, the whole thing is convoluted, if you ask me. I think Yormark's handling of that was poor.
1: Yes.
0: But I also think the guy who asked the questions handling of it was disjointed. He was grabbing at straws. He said, well, this school, you let them do that. This school, you let them do that. But us, no, we can't sign a player who's been accused of gambling. What's wrong with this picture? And I'm like, dude, do you really understand the circumstances here? Are you grasping at what happened here? You're comparing the tortillas to a gambler?
1: Yeah.
0: Who's admitted it?
1: Yeah, we all learned our lessons in the Southeastern Conference starting in 2007. We all learned our lessons with the new Alabama coach. LSU people got a couple years ahead of that, but we learned the lessons. Ask the question. Don't ask some convoluted, disjointed. Ask the question that you want to that you want the answer to, and don't be asking about tortillas and. Paddle. What was it? Paddles? Or
0: you know those things, they bang them on the side of the walls. Yeah, paddles. And they've been doing that for years.
1: Yeah, you did that back in like 2012. You gave them a waiver. And what's that got to do with the question you want to ask, you know?
0: Well, the question in a roundabout way is, not, you don't like us.
1: All right, I was going to say, not in a roundabout way. Just say it, dude. Just say, look, this is what happened with Sorsby, and there's a lawsuit out there, and it seems like you're, like, picking on us or whatever. Don't be asking about Oklahoma State's waiver for paddles, and don't be asking about Cincinnati. You still haven't done anything in Cincinnati. What is that all about? Just ask the question that you want answered, and then let the guy weasel out of it like he did anyway.
0: And that's the funny thing is that the way the commissioner handled it was like, I don't want to answer this question.
1: Now, stand up and ask that again. Oh, okay. It's still what I thought. Thanks.
0: This is so out of range of what we're here for. We're here to talk football. And I'm like, dude, this is the number one story in college athletics right now. Did you think you weren't going to be asked about it?
1: He knew he was going to be asked.
0: Of course he did. And he chickened out.
1: He chickened out.
0: And so in the meantime, he's trying to make the Big 12 look bigger and better than it's ever been. And I'm like, well, you got a leader that's
1: And
0: a pathetic.
1: I will give the disjointed questioner credit for that. Is he did come back to
0: he
1: that.
0: Did.
1: That's,
0: he did.
1: That's what he was trying to say was.
0: But the
1: there's
0: only
1: 12, you say 12 strong and everything, but or it's more than 12 or whatever you said, but
0: I
1: look weak.
0: That was the part that I didn't know. I hadn't heard anything about 12 strong or 16 strong or whatever.
1: And he goes, and you act like it's more than 12 strong, but you looked weak. And then the commissioner proved him right and was weak and did not answer the question.
0: But the whole thing to me is semantics. It doesn't matter what you're saying. It's a matter of what you're doing. This is true everywhere, not just in the Big 12. The Big 12 is trying to get some type of footing. They'll never compete with the SEC or the Big 10. They're probably going to lose more. This was the other thing that came out this week, and I don't remember where this started. Texas Tech needs to leave the Big 12. Well, where in the world are you going? Do you think somebody – I mean, yeah, the Pac-12 will take you.
1: Yeah.
0: But that's a step down. ACC's not taking you. And you know the Big 10 and the SEC aren't taking you. So where do you think you're going to go? I mean, that's this attitude of, hey, look at us. Look how great we are.
1: But you know what? And I'm kind of going to fumble through this one so we can talk about it for the next couple minutes as I fumble through it. But there was always that talk, whether you were Tulane or Georgia Tech or Florida State. You know the programs and you know the situation with the SEC years ago. There was always that out there bubbling from time to time just under the surface for two or three years. But now it's open mic night, you know? Social media has said, put it out there. And so Texas Tech is out there going, oh, we're unhappy. We know you're unhappy. because your doggone, you know, conference is out there siding against you and suing you. Now that we know you're unhappy, that's not news. But then but then it's like, well, we're just going to put it out there that, you know, we're unhappy and we think we're going to go somewhere. And then people like you, for example, dissect it and go, where are you going? And they're going, we hadn't thought about that. I don't get it. We're just putting it out there just to tell you we're unhappy.
0: And you didn't hear Cody Campbell's answer to try to bring the league up. It was, we need to get the other Big 12 schools to elevate themselves. In other words, we need you to spend more money. And I'm like, I don't know what this guy does for a living. I think he's a investor or something. But do you go house to house and tell people, you know why your house looks the way that? Because you haven't spent enough money. Or you know why your business is not doing it? Because you haven't spent enough money on it. And to me, that is the complete opposite of what everybody else is thinking. They're watching Texas Tech spend millions and millions of dollars to try to make their, they're really just trying to make their program
1: relevant.
0: Legitimate.
1: Yeah.
0: Relevant.
1: Yeah.
0: I mean, and kind of like with Indiana last year, they're talking a big game now that, you know, Indiana's won a national championship. Texas Tech went to the playoffs last year. What'd they go? 12-1. I don't remember if they lost a game outside the regular season or not, but anyway, it doesn't matter. They didn't win anything.
1: Right.
0: And I'm watching all of this and I'm trying not to be too, I don't know what the word is, huffy about it, but you need to earn your keep before you start making these comments or acting as though you're more than you really are. But like you said, when we get on social media now, it doesn't matter. You can stick your chest out all you want. You can say all the big words you want. And then you're going to look, everybody's going to look at you and say, well, go for it. I'm going to knock you down when you try to tell us what we can and can't do. And that's what that guy was doing with the question to the commissioner. He was trying a takedown moment. Do you agree with that?
1: Yeah. Yeah, sure.
0: And he sounded stupid. The words he was saying was stupid. And I don't know this guy from Adam. I think he's got a podcast and whatever. Now, his voice has been played probably 100 times this week because of that. Maybe, what's the old saying? You know, there's no such thing as bad publicity. Make sure you spell my name right, right? That's the old saying. But it didn't help Texas Tech's cause, in my mind.
1: No.
0: It did not.
1: No, he sounded like a, what were we talking about, media earlier? Sounded like a podcaster, you know, a blogger. And again, like I said, that was the lesson that me and a lot of other people got taught pretty quick. You know, if you face the right person, you need to learn that lesson. Hey, ask the question. Ask what you want to ask. Quit fumbling through and whatever. Just ask it straight up. Don't say your offensive line, blah, blah, blah, blah, when you're really asking about your tackles. Ask about your tackles if that's what you want to know. And that's what this guy was sitting there going, well, you know, I mean, the tortillas with this and OSU gets to do paddles. And what are you talking about? Just ask what you want to ask. And the bigger thing that I got out of that is because I understand that everybody that gets in these settings and I'll raise my hand and say that I've been guilty of fumbling through questions too. I fumbled through answers on this.
0: Yeah,
1: on this
0: and the guy
1: very thing.
0: That was the one thing that I didn't appreciate is there were people that were making fun of him for, like you say, fumbling through his question. He had to do it twice.
1: Yeah,
0: he didn't expect that. But again, I mean, let's don't go there.
1: Yeah,
0: I mean,
1: because unless you sat down, unless you know what's coming from the other side, like if you're dealing with Nick Saban, unless you know what's coming from the other side. And you're in my case, you'll write down the question before you raise your hand to ask it so that you have an idea of exactly how you want to word it. And even then, the nervousness of the moment or the whatever, you can kind of fumble a little bit. So I don't worry about that as much as I worry about that commissioner. I was like, dude, you're the commissioner of the league. Take a stand. Don't sit there and go, we're not talking about that today.
0: So, let's go back to what his original question was. We're getting treated unfairly. Texas Tech is getting treated unfairly. How much do you think that's going to play? It's not going to play very well nationally. Do you really think it's going to play well in the Big 12? I mean, you just won the league, first time you've ever won the league. And now all of a sudden you feel like everybody's after you.
1: Yeah.
0: Well, I mean, usually that's a good sign.
1: Yeah.
0: You know? And yet, you know, they whine and whine and act, why are they treating us this way? Why can't we have a player that gambled? I don't understand. You're just trying to take us down. I'm like, no, had that not happened with Brandon Sorsby, I don't think that anybody would care. The tortillas withstanding. I don't even know what that, I know they were throwing them something. I don't know what that was. It's just a bad look.
1: Let's get back on social media. Let me Google this. Tortillas at Texas Tech. Okay.
0: Yeah, that works. All right. We'll take a break. We'll come back and
1: we need to take a break.
0: We need after to take a break. One, yeah. I'm gonna play it again for you when we come back. No, I'm joking. All right. We got more going on. We'll get into it when we come back.

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1: The handoff, the cutback, to the 10, to the 5, to the end zone. Touchdown, Alabama!
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0: All right, we're back.
1: We're back.
2: I've been from one to another extreme.
0: I'm sorry, I got a message. I needed to read that before I went any further.
1: Oh, okay.
0: All right, you just read, was this a breaking news story? Is that what this was?
1: No, it was the release from some, I mean, it was a like a post from somebody that, I don't know where they got it. It wasn't like from AL.com or something.
0: No, I mean, yeah.
1: Okay.
0: So the UAB softball coach has been officially relieved of her duties. Is that what you were telling me?
1: That's what I was telling you.
0: Taylor Smart.
1: Here, I'll call it back.
0: Yeah, bring it up and let me, because it's a sad story. I mean, if you just get right down to it, it's sad what all transpired. Apparently, what we had heard, how many months ago was that?
1: It
0: was
1: April.
0: Three or four months ago.
1: I mean, she'd been on leave since April, so
0: it might be before that, but.
1: And then I was telling you, it says the allegations included claims of physical abuse, verbal abuse, racist remarks, dangerous conditioning drills, possible NCAA and Title IX violations. I wonder what those are.
0: Mm.
1: An alleged inappropriate relationship with a student athlete. Well, that's all you had to say right there. That's
0: that was it.
1: That's the rest of them are insignificant when you put that one out there.
0: So my question is that Mark Ingram, not the same Mark Ingram that played at Alabama, he's the AD. Did you not do the right type of investigation into this young lady? You had to find out the hard way that she was not a good person? I mean, what is it that made you? Was she an assistant coach before she was the head coach there? Or
1: I don't know.
0: Because this is her first head coaching job.
1: Yes.
0: But I'm just real curious as to how you could make such a mistake on a hire.
1: Okay, but stop right there.
0: All right.
1: And let me finish because this is, you want to know what the university, okay. The announcement says that following the completion of the investigation, UAB announced that Smart is no longer with the university. The school has not publicly released the findings of the investigation or provided additional details about what led to the decision. Okay, I looked down here because this was some kind of post somewhere.
0: Do you need to release that information?
1: But I looked down there, and the first post that some mother put on there was, I believe the public should know, especially if their children are attending that university or school. That is spot on right there.
0: I agree.
1: I mean, I agree. How can you put this out and not put any information out there with it?
0: How do you spell lawsuit again? LAWSU. That's the reason, which they're going to get hit anyway.
1: But here's the other part of that, what we were just talking about. We were just talking about the guy that's standing up there as a blogger or podcaster or whatever, asking the Big 12 commissioner a question. Now I'm sitting here responding to UAB put this out and apparently nobody's asking any questions. What is the job of the media? I mean, is it there's somebody out there covering UAB that would sit there and hold this person, Mark Ingram, or whoever, feet to the fire and say, dude.
0: Horshack here.
3: Ooh.
0: You remember?
1: Yeah.
0: Okay.
1: Dude, you can't just
0: I have an answer as to, because the people who are in Birmingham, this is a Birmingham story, whether UAB wants to believe it or not, it's a Birmingham story. Just as if it happened at Alabama State or AUM or something like that, it would be a Montgomery story.
1: Right.
0: But they don't care. The news media now they'll report this, but they're not going to get their fingers dirty. They're not going to get their fingernails dirty is what I meant to say. Trying to piece together what exactly happened.
1: Yeah.
0: They're not going to try to get the dirty underside of this because they don't care. They don't care.
1: You know what? That stopped me cold. I was about to...
0: What were you going to say?
1: I was about to say something. I just stopped like, well...
0: Am I right?
1: I'm like... Yeah.
0: Am I right?
1: Oh, that's what I said. I said, yeah, if he's right, then I don't have a follow-up to that.
0: No, you can say what you're going to say, but I mean, it's really, look, dude, we've been at this for a long time. We see how everything has changed.
1: Sure.
0: We move on after 15 seconds.
1: Yeah.
0: Now, if it had been somebody at Alabama or Auburn, it's a whole other matter. Now we will get it. Why is that? Because whoever's doing the report, I want to do that because it may help my profession. It may help me. I can put that on my resume. I'm the one that broke the story. I mean, how many times have you heard that?
1: Yeah.
0: So I'm not saying it, to me, it's a very serious, this is a very serious story. Why it took UAB that long? Why did they not just?
1: Right.
0: You're gone. Period. I don't care if it's true or not. The allegations are enough.
1: May, June, July. That's 3 months you were investigating. 3 months you were investigating. And I'm like, that's the best you can do. But in fairness to them, I haven't.
0: In fairness to who?
1: UAB. In fairness to them, I haven't conducted. I did put her on leave, and so
0: Not until the season was almost over.
1: That took the situation to me. I'm like, I don't know how long it takes you to, you know, properly do an investigation.
0: Where was your report from?
1: I don't know.
0: Okay, this one's from Sports Illustrated.
1: Assuming.
0: Wait a minute. They're taking it for some from other.
1: They're taking it from a local element.
0: Right. She didn't miss but 5 games. The regular season, she coached them until the last, what would that be, the last week or two of the season. And I'm like.
1: Well, she didn't miss but 5 games, and that would include the 1 or 2 or whatever in a postseason tournament.
0: It depended on how they did, which they were under 500, so they didn't go to the NCAA tournament. But my point is this. You knew this was going on. I mean, you knew of the allegations that were out there. This stuff, like you said, this stuff has been out there since April. She was still coaching in April until the end of April. Now, their season runs from February to early May, right?
1: Yeah.
0: And then you get into conference play, and then if you make
1: conference
0: the NCAA
1: tournament.
0: Conference tournament, I'm sorry. So she coached for a while. And I get, you said a mother, was it a mother of a player who questioned?
1: It was a female that asked.
0: I think it's a legitimate question. What took UAB so long?
1: It is exactly a legitimate question. And my point is, I can't believe that there isn't somebody at a Birmingham TV station or an AL.com or somebody that purports to be media. That, I mean, that really still is media. That isn't broadcasters,
0: and
1: podcasters,
0: blogger.
1: Bloggers, that isn't that, that's an actual media person that wouldn't put these people, either the UAB president or the UAB athletic director or something, wouldn't put these people's feet to the fire and go, why would anybody send their daughter, son, whatever, to this school with that kind of environment and make them answer the question? Because like you said, the first thing they're going to do when they answer the question is they're going to sit there and go, we can't release details.
0: We took care of that. Let's move on.
1: But we can't
0: release
1: details.
0: Like Big 12 boy did earlier.
1: Yeah, yeah. And then the question
0: we're not going to talk about that.
1: And then the question is, okay, well, if you're not going to talk about it, then I'm going to write in a story. I'm going to say, why would anybody send their kids here? So how would you respond to that?
0: And guess what? Nobody's going to send their kids there.
1: Yeah.
0: Because this is going to have a hangover for at least 2 years. I can guarantee you that. And part of the reason is the way in which UAB handled the situation.
1: But the other part of that is, as you know, is you can get rid of the whatever you want to call it. You can get rid of the cause if she's the cause. But the cancer's already there.
0: Sure.
1: You know, so it's going to take more than just getting rid of her.
0: I would love to know, and maybe this is something we can keep an eye on. Not that we will. How many of those players currently on the team are back next year?
1: How many have the option to transfer? And I'm talking about, like, portal transfer.
0: Well, if they get a new coach.
1: But they jump in the portal. How many of them will be accepted?
0: Well, you know, that's a whole nother matter.
1: That is a whole nother matter. And we don't know the answer to that because their team wasn't that good, so we don't know if their talent isn't that good. We don't know.
0: Well, I guarantee you there are parents out there who will not allow their child, their daughter, to play for UAB next year. There might be one or two of them that will.
1: And UAB has to know that. So they
0: have
1: to respond. They have

0: and then everything will be okay. Do they really believe that? There's a funk coming out of the UAB right now. It smells awful, and it has to do with the softball program.
1: Yeah.
0: I mean, really and truly. And I go back to my original question. What is it about this girl? This young, she's not that old. What is she, 30 maybe?
1: Maybe.
0: She's very young. What is it about? I mean, so she shows a lot of aggressiveness when she coaches. Sound a little too aggressive. But then it's the other stuff that's really what's gotten her in trouble.
1: Yeah.
0: You know, we got coaches out there. The Frank Cush syndrome is what I like to call it. You know who he is, right?
1: Yeah.
0: And those that don't know, he coached at Arizona State, got in trouble for grabbing a guy's face mask. And it was on film. But my point is, this woman, whether or not she had a head coaching position before, there had to be somebody out there who probably should have told him, I wouldn't hire her if I were you. She's going to get you in trouble. Guess what? She's got UAB softball in trouble. And it's a bad look. That's a sport that has grown tremendously in the last, what, 5, 6, 7
1: and
0: years.
1: And at UAB. And about UAB three, has had 3 or 4 years ago, they were a decent program.
0: Right. So I just look at this and I say, you got a problem here. The Blazer athletic program has a problem at this point. Will that affect them? And then you go to the football program. They didn't handle their coaching situation well there either.
1: But that's when I go back to the AD or the president and I go, somebody's got to say more than we have no comment. That's not acceptable.
0: Yeah. I don't know.
1: And we need better reporters out there asking that question.
0: Well, maybe there's some guys out there, gals out there who get their feet wet, get their fingernails dirty. Go out there and figure it out. All right, we gotta take a break. We'll be back. I gotta do this to you. We got a couple of things from ESPN FPI. They've rated the hardest schedules.
1: Oh, boy.
0: In the upcoming football season. We'll see what you think about that.

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1: I'm Ed Donahue with an AP News Minute. Police in Britain have launched a murder investigation into the death of Anne Widdecombe, a former member of parliament. She was found dead in her home. This is Prime Minister Keir Starmer.
2: Well, this is really shocking news. And my thoughts, I think all of our thoughts, will be with the family and friends of Anne Widdecombe at this awful time for them. Anne was a distinguished politician over many, many years with many achievements. And it's a huge, huge loss.
1: Widdecombe was 78. She later joined the Brexit Party before becoming a spokeswoman for the Anti-Immigration Reform UK Party. Police say they're looking for a male white suspect.
2: The single most important thing at the moment is that all of us and the public help the police identify the individual suspected and make sure he's arrested as quickly as possible. He's clearly dangerous.
1: I'm Ed Donahue.
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It can lead to serious and even chronic aches and pains. 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I'm Dr. Sanjay Gupta, helping you live a better life.

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1: Just bashing away. Who we want to take on next? We've taken on the Big 12 commissioner. We've taken on the UAB administration. Who's next? Oh gosh, I guess I took I guess I took a couple of shots at the media too. Is there any media people that want to ask that question? So I guess we
0: can. I think we know the answer to your question about the media's question. They will they will not. You know, somebody's going to fire that back at it. Why don't you do it? I don't live in Birmingham. That's not.
1: Thanks for taking that part of the question on, because that you somebody.
0: I mean, really and truly,
1: somebody would have asked. Now, why don't y'all do it?
0: Well, if it had happened at like I said, one of our local colleges, then maybe we would. But we have enough issues here in Montgomery to not worry about what's going on with UAB. So yeah, I'm not. I'm not afraid to say that. All right. I have talked very little about college football other than the Texas Tech thing this week.
1: But who?
0: The Red Raiders. Yes.
1: We are all the people trying to be relevant. I got you.
0: Well, okay. Yeah. Let's talk about relevancy. Let's talk about this. Do you? I know you don't. I'm not even going to ask you the question. You don't pay any attention to the FBI. Ranking
1: the
0: FPI power index that ESPN puts out every year.
1: No, because I mean, let's ask this quick. Because when you're going to commercial, you said something about who has the toughest schedules. Well,
0: according to this,
1: well, let's take Auburn and Georgia, and let's give them the same schedule. Whose schedule is tougher? Auburn's, because of where their record was and who they're playing. They're playing more quote-unquote real teams.
0: That's it.
1: Alabama, sorry. Well, Georgia is playing the same teams, but some of these teams aren't real teams because they're going to steamroll them, right? I mean, that's how the FPI
0: constructed. There has to be some basis for why you say somebody has a tougher schedule than somebody else, and it typically goes back to last year, which I've always said. We can't really talk about schedules until we see a couple of games played.
1: Right.
0: And yet here we are.
1: It's funny because we have gone for the last, would you say 20 years? Well, I'll ask the question, then you can tell me how many years. But we've gone how many years going, we shouldn't hold preseason rankings, or we shouldn't start ranking teams until the first week in October. How many years has that argument been going on?
0: Forever.
1: Yeah, because it's like, because we don't know what these teams are going to look like until then. So when you rank them 23rd, they got a long way to go to close the gap. Whereas if you rank them third, then that's, you know, totally different.
0: So, I would make a point to that, and this is what I always say. First of all, the rankings don't matter. It's a publicity poll. It's a popularity poll. And unfortunately, the Associated Press poll has gotten so bad.
1: It's a political poll.
0: And there's some politics involved. You're right. But it's gotten so bad that I'll use them early on, but I really don't pay a whole lot of attention to their rankings.
1: But now let's back up a half a step. Why is AP poll so bad?
0: Because of the people that vote on it.
1: There you go.
0: They don't have a clue. A lot of them don't have a clue.
1: There you go. Hey, let's talk about the high school rankings coming out.
0: I'll say the exact same thing. They don't have a clue.
1: There you go.
0: They know about their little part of the world in the northwest corner of the state of Alabama, but they don't know anything about anywhere else. But I don't expect them to.
1: Right. Right.
0: They're not covering anything but their five or six schools. That's fine. That's what their job is.
1: That is the difference between the high school rankings and the college rankings. When was the last time you put a high school ranking of somebody in any story or anything you wrote? Maybe 30 years ago
0: I haven't done it at all. It's since I probably worked at the paper.
1: Yeah.
0: Because we were part of the voting then. Right. We're not now.
1: Right.
0: And, this has been my idea. If you want to put out rankings, and now even more so, now that we've got private school, public school separated, you need to have a group of this many writers or media people who cover smaller schools. You got another group that covers the mid-level schools, another group that covers the higher classification. you need to have about four or five different groups of people. I don't need somebody in Moundville telling me what they think of St. Paul's and Mobile.
1: Right.
0: Because they don't see them.
1: Right. That wouldn't have a clue.
0: And they're being influenced by other people that, you know, put stuff out there on the internet.
1: Right. So now spin that forward to the AP poll, and you see a lot of the same issues.
0: The exact same thing.
1: You've got a guy in Arizona that covers Arizona State that blogs about them. Oh, I'm sorry. He does write for some website, and he writes about Arizona State, and you're asking him what he thinks of Alabama, Auburn, or Georgia. All right, well, let's leave Georgia out of what he thinks about Alabama and Auburn. Well, hold on. Let me check my social media and see what they've been saying about Alabama.
0: Yeah.
1: Oh, they say they're overrated. I'm going to drop them.
0: Well, I would throw this in there. It also works the other way. There are people who cover a school, their football program, and doesn't want to look like they're biased, so they rank them even lower than what they should be.
1: Yeah.
0: So what was the name of our guy up in Huntsville that got in all that trouble because he didn't rank number one in 2004? I can't remember his name. You know him. I know him. Wrote for the Huntsville Times. Paul something.
1: Are you talking about Paul Gaddis?
0: Paul Gaddis. I am talking about Paul Gaddis. You don't remember that? He got in all kind of hot water.
1: I remember Neil McCready down in Mobile, but I don't really remember
0: Paul Gaddis, he quit voting because so many people were mad at him. Auburn fans were mad at him because he did not vote Auburn number one in the country that year. It was 2004. I may have the year wrong. So let me back off of that. But and again, he tried to explain why he voted the way he did, and people got so upset with him. He said, I've had enough of this. I don't have to do this. So he quit. I don't know if, and that was towards the end of the year. I don't know if he didn't vote the rest of the year or maybe he quit after the year was over. But the point is, there's a guy who tried, and I don't know Paul very well. It's been a long time since I've talked to him. But that's the other issue that you have to deal with. People get so upset. You're supposed to do this. You cover Auburn. You're supposed to vote like this. That kind of goes back to what you said about the media and being involved in social media. And to a degree, I understand why some of these people don't like doing this and don't like voting. And then there are others that can't wait to vote on it.
1: Yeah.
0: And they don't have a freaking clue what they're doing. It looks good on their resume. You know, they could put it in under their ID as far as their social media. I am a AP voter. I am a member of the Football Writers Association. I'm a member of the Football Writers Association. But do you think I broadcast it? No. Is that supposed to make me look good? No.
1: No.
0: At least I don't think so. So anyway, point I'm making is, going back to polls, and especially now in college football, back in the day when we didn't have a playoff or we didn't have the BCS or whatever, they mattered. But now that we've got this playoff committee, although I do wonder sometimes how much that does influence what they do. I think there is some influence.
1: It's hard not to have some influence.
0: Yeah. That's a roundabout way to come back to toughest college football schedules of 2026. The ESPN FPI, which came out, but here's the deal. And I brought it up because I thought this was quite interesting. This is why the rest of the world hates the Southeastern Conference. The rest of the college football world hates the Southeastern Conference. I think they get all this.
1: Because the top five teams are from the SEC?
0: Probably nine of the top 10.
1: Nine of the top 10.
0: The only one that is not from the SEC is Ohio State. You want to take a shot at who is number one?
1: Back to what I said.
0: Somebody that's not very good or
1: right,
0: hasn't been.
1: Right. So, I mean, Auburn would certainly fit in that category.
0: But Auburn is not number one. They're not even in the top 10.
1: They're not in the top 10?
0: Not in the top 10.
1: That's wild. Okay. All right.
0: By the way, it's not just 9 out of 10. It's 14 out of 15. The toughest. So, in other words, there are only two schools outside of the top 15 from the SEC, and they're 18th and 20th. So So ESPN's real happy with their Southeastern Conference. But anyway, no.
1: I went back to number one. Now I'm going back to number one, and I'll throw LSU out there.
0: No.
1: No. Okay. All right. Go ahead.
0: They're not in the top 10 either. Arkansas.
1: Well, they fit that bill.
0: Yeah. Oklahoma, Texas. Those are the top three. Isn't it interesting about Texas? Texas had the easiest schedule last year in the SEC. This year they got one of the hardest. I don't know. I don't know how they formulate this, but I looked at Texas' schedule the other day.
1: Didn't look that hard to you?
0: Well, it's harder than it was last year.
1: Okay. It's only got one way to go.
0: But it is not the third hardest schedule in the SEC. I'm just going to say that. Kentucky 4, Ole Miss 5. Mississippi State 6, Florida 7. Then comes Ohio State at 8. Texas A&M 9. That's another team that had an easy schedule. Look at what happened when they finally played somebody at the end of the year.
1: Yep. Good point.
0: And then South Carolina 10. Alabama is 15. Auburn is 13. And they're sandwiched in between LSU at 11, Missouri 12, Tennessee 14. The only two teams outside the top 15 toughest schedules are Vanderbilt at 18 and Georgia at 20, which I agree with Georgia. I think Georgia's got, I don't like to use the term easy. But I feel like that their schedule kind of works in their favor because all, with the exception of the Alabama game, all of their tough games are either at home or they play Florida in Atlanta.
1: I was about to say, I hadn't seen it, so I can't judge it. But as you know, you got to play Auburn. You know, that's always, I mean, here in the past few years, that hasn't been. It's been a tough game, but the results have still gone your way if you're Georgia. But, okay, is that game at Auburn, or is it at home, or is it followed? I mean, does it follow Kentucky, or, you know, I mean, that's how you judge tough conference games, is you judge them. Who's before that? What stretch does that include? You know,
0: I don't know that they look at that, because when I look at somebody's schedule, I'm looking at who they play. Like, I think Auburn. Let me see if I got it here.
1: You mean, you're sitting here telling me you mean that Arkansas plays Georgia followed by Alabama, plays at Georgia followed by at Alabama followed by hosting Texas, and you sit there and go, oh, I don't pay attention to that?
0: No, I say I do.
1: Okay.
0: That's my point, is I look at, you're going to have a string of four or five games during the season where you're going to be playing a rough stretch.
1: And that's when I sit there and go, you can't play all five of those teams and not be 4-1.
0: That's right.
1: Maybe 3-2.
0: That's exactly right. So here's so let's look at Arkansas' schedule. They play UNA to start. That's a win. Then they go to Utah. That's a pretty tough game. That's followed by a game at home against Georgia. Then
1: that's
0: That's a pretty tough game. Then they play Tulsa, which is not. But here's that stretch at Texas A&M.
1: Okay, but see, I think Texas A&M's an easier game because that's their big rival game. Texas and Texas A&M were divided up, then they started playing every game in Jerry World.
0: Okay, I see what you're saying. So, but they're not this year.
1: So Texas A&M is their big game, I guess, in that scenario, but it follows Tulsa. So that gives them a shot to win that one. Sure. But what follows Texas A&M?
0: Tennessee.
1: That's a loss. Because it follows Texas A&M.
0: Then they go to Vanderbilt. I say, here's the thing about Vanderbilt. I know everybody wants them to have arrived now and continue what has been good fortune for them. I'm not seeing Vanderbilt be all that this year. And I know they got this hot shot freshman quarterback, but yeah, I got to see it more than once.
1: Here's the big thing with our league. I say our league like I'm talking about the Southeastern Conference. Here's the big thing with our league is there's not that much difference. So when you're Vanderbilt and you've lost Diego or whatever and you've slipped a little, you can slip from whatever 3 to 10. And you didn't slip that far. But the rest of the conference is so doggone good. Yeah. That's all it takes.
0: Well, it's like, you know, you're ranked in recruiting. If you're ranked 13th, you can be ranked 25th in the nation. You're not even in the top 10 of your league.
1: Yeah.
0: As far as recruiting is concerned. All right. The rest of Arkansas after Vandy is Missouri. People are calling them a dark horse. I'll wait and see.
1: It's still a tough game for Arkansas.
0: Yeah, it's still a tough game for Arkansas. Then they go to Auburn. Then they play South Carolina at Texas, and then they finish with LSU. And let's not forget, folks, we're playing nine this year. We're playing nine games in the league, of which, let's see, one, two, three. Okay, so four. They get the extra SEC game at home. So they get five of those at home, four on the road. But it ain't going to help them, I don't think. I mean, that's kind of how I am. But you ask about, who was I talking about? Auburn, as far as their schedule is concerned. My issue with Auburn's schedule is their toughest games are on the road. And they have one or two at home that might be tough, but their problem is going to be the road games.
1: Yeah.
0: They go to Alabama. They go to Georgia. I think they go to Tennessee. I'm trying to pull it up here as I talk, which is a mistake.
1: You're struggling.
0: They do. They get Auburn. I'm sorry. They get Florida at Auburn. You know, and I mean, there's some other things there that just, again, it's how it's the schedule is set up. And then you put that on top of the fact that we've got to wait and see just exactly what Auburn looks like.
1: Yeah.
0: As far as with a new coach, they got a bunch of new players, whatever.
1: The trick with all these teams, Auburn, Alabama, you just mentioned Vanderbilt, they all have new quarterbacks.
0: Yeah.
1: And so their team is kind of reflect. If you look at what, we'll just take Alabama from last year. If you look at what Ty Simpson was versus what Jalen Milroe was before that, I mean, it's a different look.
0: Yeah.
1: You're coaching your offensive lineman different, your running backs different. I mean, everything's a different look. And so that's what Auburn faces with a new quarterback. Yeah. I don't care where he played, where he transferred from. That's a different team too.
0: You're right. But Auburn may be gangbusters this
1: right.
0: year. They may find the magic wand and knock everybody out. But we just don't know.
1: We don't.
0: And again,
1: we know that they weren't as bad the past couple of years. They weren't as bad as they ended up being record-wise, I'm talking about. They weren't that bad. And you're sitting here going, okay, so how far does it take to be good? Well, that's what we're talking about in this conference.
0: Man, you can be
1: a fine line.
0: We've seen teams that were better the following year and have a worse record because of their schedule.
1: True.
0: And I know the rest of the world doesn't want to hear it, but it's tough to play now nine games against this league. There might be a gimme or two, but there ain't many. We'll be back.
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3: With another ARN News update, I'm Leah Brandon. A trial for the suspended Jefferson County probate judge Yoshida Blanchard is tentatively planned for November. The Democrat is charged with numerous ethics violations, including slow-walking crucial hearings, bullying attorneys and employees, and abusing her authority. Blanchard's attorney, Emery Anthony.
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10: 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New York State has sued 3M, DuPont, and other chemical. New York State has sued 3M, DuPont, and other companies for harming the environment and people's health by selling forever chemicals that they knew were toxic for use in consumer products. The state's Attorney General, Letitia James, accused the companies of hiding the risks of chemicals known as PFAS from the public for decades, even as they began phasing out some of those chemicals. Wall Street stocks are picking up some momentum. The Dow Industrial Average is up more than 100 points. 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

0: All right, this is the perfect song. Shake it up. Shake it up. Was
1: thanks
0: that not good?
1: That. Thanks for that.
0: I blew your eardrums out, didn't I? All right, you and I, we kind of talked over this stuff in the break, talking about schedules. I made the point about Alabama's. I'm not convinced. What we say Alabama's wasn't at FBI 15th?
1: Yeah, 15th.
0: And again, this is based on my predictions of what some of these teams are going to do. I think Alabama could lose two or three games in the regular season. I think that's a very good chance of that happening. But that may be good enough to get them in the playoff.
1: Yeah.
0: Now, they're going to start the season. What do you think they'll start in the AP poll, UPI? Probably 12th, 13th, something like that. They won't be in the top 10.
1: Yeah. Well, I was going to say somewhere around that 10 area.
0: They get out of the gate with East Carolina. You figure they'll win. At Kentucky, I'm not convinced that Kentucky's going to be ready for a game with Alabama with a new coach. I may be wrong, and I've been wrong before.
1: But your general history says, what is Kentucky now? Like something like 2-30 against Alabama?
0: Right.
1: History says you're right.
0: I'm not saying it's going to be a blowout. I'm just saying.
1: Right.
0: Now, if Alabama finds out their quarterback situation is a lot worse than they originally thought, then that's a whole other matter. Or their offensive line. But that we're not going to get into all that. But then they got Florida State. You assume, and I know what that word does to us, that Florida State, they're going to take them a little bit more serious than they took them last year. And then you get into that stretch of South Carolina at Mississippi State. They got Georgia on October 10th, 17th. I can't read this list. Then they go to Tennessee. Then they play Texas A&M. Then they're at LSU. That's a very difficult stretch. But in my mind, while those games on the road are not easy, the tougher games are at home with Georgia, Texas A&M. I think that, and I'm – some people are buying South Carolina this year.
1: Why do they do that?
0: Because they want it to happen.
1: Okay.
0: I mean, really and truly.
1: I've heard so much about Beamer Ball, and I just have never seen it.
0: He's kind of likable, and they want him to succeed just like the guy at Missouri's kind of likable because he says what's on his mind. But the fact of the matter is they both had just enough success. So people think that, oh, yeah, they're going to turn it around. And I think Missouri might be a little bit better this year than they were last year. But what is it about South Carolina that makes us say the same thing? I don't know. Maybe because they almost beat Alabama.
1: Well, you know, it's a weird place to be in college football. And we can take other teams. We could just pull other teams up from the Big 12 or the ACC and – But let's just take the SEC because we just got through talking about how you can be this kind of team that's third in your league and just be this much, I'm holding two fingers, marginally worse and slip to 10th because it's such a tough dog-eat-dog conference. So when they look at these people, and we'll take Eli, since you mentioned Eli and Beamer, we'll take those two. When you look at those two and you go, they're not far off. Well, here's the question. How far is far off? In other words, could they ever win a national championship where they're at?
0: I was about to answer your question, and that is, it depends on who you're talking about.
1: Yeah.
0: And South Carolina, which basically has very little history of success in football, Missouri has a little bit more, but most of it was when they were in the Big 10, Big 12 or the Big 8.
1: Yeah.
0: I mean, yeah, they had their moments, but still, it's not considered one of those programs that when they come up on your schedule, you say, ooh.
1: Yeah.
0: So we got them home or away.
1: So South Carolina got into the SEC championship game one year back in 2010.
0: Mm-hmm. And got beat up by Auburn.
1: Can South Carolina get back to the SEC championship game? I mean, legitimately, with Beamer running the program, can they get back to that point?
0: Well, last year I said they would be better because of the quarterback, Lenore Sellers.
1: Right.
0: And he digressed.
1: Well, so now,
0: what are you going to get this year? That's right. The question. Now, if he comes back to the way he was 2 years ago, yeah, I think South Carolina will be better.
1: But that many teams from a tough conference that are playing him have that much more film to dissect on how to stop him. And so you're sitting there going, okay, what's your other weapons? Because obviously, if you can show other weapons and take the pressure off him, then he becomes that much more dangerous.
0: I would make this point. They had Alabama on the ropes last year, right?
1: Right.
0: Alabama was down, I don't know how many points, going into the fourth quarter. And Alabama outscored them like 11 to nothing or something. I forgot what it was. But, I mean, that's to me, that's a difference in a program that knows how to win close games and one that doesn't. South Carolina traditionally hasn't won a lot of close games. Alabama knows how to win those games. And the thing is, yes, Alabama made the playoff last year, but you talk to an Alabama fan, they'll tell you, well, that wasn't a very good team.
1: Right.
0: And they base it on losing big to Georgia and losing big to Indiana. They right. also lost to Oklahoma, which at home. So thing I'm saying is this. A team like South Carolina, when you look at their schedule, like they play Mississippi State at home the week before they play at Alabama. I'm gonna pick it right now. I think the Bulldogs will beat South Carolina because they're going to be looking ahead. They're going to be thinking about what happened last year. And I do this a lot, which is probably not a wise way to do things, but I'm talking about a program here, South Carolina, that traditionally finds a way to lose games they're not supposed to lose. You agree with that?
1: You know, yeah, I definitely agree with that. And you know why Nick Saban is, you know, a Hall of Fame coach is because we're not looking at last year and we blocked that out and we played our own standard, blah, blah, blah, blah. You've heard all those, sure. all those phrases, but they do it. And the rest of these coaches, for the most part, can't get what you just said, no matter how much Shane Beamer coaches his Gamecocks to be ready for Mississippi State. Like you said, there's still that many of them that look ahead to Alabama, and he can't coach them not to, whereas Nick Saban could. That's the difference between those kind of coaches.
0: And there were coaches at Alabama who had the same problem.
1: Sure, absolutely.
0: Bill Curry's one of those.
1: Absolutely.
0: I mean, he...
1: he could play down to the best of them, or the worst of them, I'm sorry.
0: Yeah, and so go back to South Carolina for just a minute. And I hate to use them as the example, but I think they're a very good example because I think, talent-wise, I think South Carolina's kind of up there. They're not in the top four or five in the league, but they're in the top, I think they're in the top eight or nine. I mean, again, Sellers, he was very impressive 2 years ago. But you look at that game with Alabama last year, the situation was perfect for them. And they blew it. They blew it. Why? Because it was Alabama? People don't like to hear that. And I don't think that Alabama, again, they waltz into a stadium. They don't, especially now, when it was Nick Saban was playing, yeah, they were 10 points ahead when they walked on the field. It's not that way anymore.
1: No.
0: But something happened to where South Carolina lost their way in that fourth quarter. And what happened? They lost. That's one of the best chances they've had, I think, since they beat them back in, what year was that they beat? 2010?
1: Yeah.
0: Is that the last time?
1: Yeah.
0: I was there when Mark Ingram ran all over them in 2009.
1: Yeah.
0: I think the quarterback, whoever the quarterback was, would that have been?
1: It would have been 2009, I guess. Because
0: so that would have been McElroy?
1: Because it would have had, yeah, it would have had to have been an odd year.
0: And I don't remember, I actually sat in the stands for that game, and I'm sitting with a South Carolina fan, big South Carolina fan. And, you know, I don't think they ever took the lead. They might have tied it at one point in that game. But he leaned over to me and said, when is Alabama going to start acting like Alabama? I said, probably in about two or three plays. And sure enough, that's when it
1: about
0: happened.
1: The time they line up Mark Ingram in a Wildcat.
0: And that's exactly what they did.
1: Buddy, here's the ball. Just go take it to him. Which is still one of the most remarkable games we've ever seen.
0: I know. It was like football.
1: Because of how it evolved or whatever.
0: It was like an old-fashioned student body left, student body right, taking the direct snap.
1: I'm going to take this ball and run it right here, and there's not a doggone thing you can do to stop me. That's what they did.
0: And so, again, going back to the origin of this conversation, why is South Carolina not given the benefit of the doubt? Because of the games like that.
1: And because they can't take the ball and say, we're going to run it right here and there's nothing you can do to stop it.
0: I know they beat Georgia a few years ago, I don't want to call it a fluke, but in every, like Vanderbilt beat Alabama 2 years ago. I mean, the teams that are on top are going to lose a game every now and then. Alabama lost to South Carolina that year I was talking about in 2010. South Carolina could do no wrong that day.
1: Well, Garcia could do no wrong.
0: That's what I mean.
1: He completed every pass he threw.
0: But it's just interesting how we talk about this Mississippi State. They've got to earn. I heard somebody talking about them on a clip yesterday or day before about, can they get this from this quarterback? Can they do this? And I'm like, you might get a couple of good games from your quarterback, and I don't even know who it is. I'm looking here to see, is it Taylor? Is that his name? Yeah, Mario Taylor. He may end up being a great quarterback, but we're not going to say that unless he beats Alabama or unless he beats Georgia or somebody like that.
1: Well, you bring that up. I still know, and you still know Stephen Garcia's name, but what else did he do after that?
0: I don't know.
1: He didn't do anything quite like that ever again.
0: I hope he was able to find a barbecue sauce that he could put his name on, because he could have sold a lot of it after that game against Alabama. All right, we got to finish up the show. We'll do that when we come back. And you're going on vacation? Is that right?
1: Absolutely.
0: You're going on vacation. So we're gonna see where Tim is going and find out if he's ever coming back. We'll be back.

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0: All right, finish out the show here as Tim Gale gets ready to make his way to, is it Texas?
1: It is Texas.
0: And you're going to Fort Worth?
1: I think so, yeah.
0: I don't want to give away your location. I don't want anybody to hunt you down.
1: Yeah, I do know I'm going to Fort Worth because I did book the
0: hotel. You booked the hotel.
1: But I like I said, I let the kids decide where we go, what we do.
0: You call them kids or adults?
1: I let the young adults decide where we go, what we do. Because that's what I tell them. I say, y'all young adults, man, y'all do. I'll give you some pointers.
0: I'm going to go ahead and set you up here. I'm going to look up the temperature at Fort Worth next week if you hadn't already.
1: No, I have not, because I can tell you that no place gets hotter on this earth than Alabama, really. So
0: you think?
1: I've been to Arizona, buddy. Man, it's what a dry heat.
0: Wait a minute.
1: Is.
0: Arizona?
1: Well, West Texas, wherever.
0: Okay.
1: It's hotter than...
0: Actually, you're right. It's going to be warm. Well, you'll be back by next Sunday. It's going to be 100 degrees Sunday. So, but you're actually going to be in the upper 80s a couple of days next week. So,
1: man, that'll feel like
0: we haven't had that fortune here in quite a while.
1: No, that'll feel like an air conditioned day.
0: By the way, the other night, I don't know if you got this in Montgomery, but some of the brightest flashes of lightning I've ever seen, and it made our lights flicker a couple of times, which didn't need that. Well, have a fun time. Will we have you back Friday next week?
1: Yeah, we'll be back Thursday night.
0: All right. You hope.
1: Yeah, I hope.
0: Well, hope everybody has a great weekend. We'll be back in here Monday. We will not have Tim Gale with us on Monday. I got to figure out who's going to join me then. So I'll take suggestion. Have a great weekend, everybody. We'll talk to you on Monday.

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1: I'm Ed Donahue with an AP News Minute. Police in Britain have launched a murder investigation into the death of Anne Widdecombe, a former member of parliament. She was found dead in her home. This is Prime Minister Keir Starmer.
2: Well, this is really shocking news. And my thoughts, I think all of our thoughts, will be with the family and friends of Anne Widdecombe at this awful time for them. Anne was a distinguished politician over many, many years with many achievements. And it's a huge, huge loss.
1: Widdecombe was 78. She later joined the Brexit Party before becoming a spokeswoman for the Anti-Immigration Reform UK Party. Police say they're looking for a male white suspect.
2: The single most important thing at the moment is that all of us and the public help the police identify the individual suspected and make sure he's arrested as quickly as possible. He's clearly dangerous.
1: I'm Ed Donahue.
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6: 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Number one overall pick A.J. DeBonsa dominated early, dropping 27 points and 7 rebounds to lead the Washington Wizards to a 92-88 victory over Darren Peterson and the Utah Jazz. 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
13: 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It's
10: wonderful place to be on a Friday or any day, especially when there's, I don't know, some collegiate or pro sports wagering on your mind. Home away from home, Harris Cherokee, Cherokee, North Carolina. What a fun, fun place. Now, normally we've been sitting out in the Caesar Sportsbook, and we've been coming here since we cut the ribbon on this back in, gosh, March of 21, I believe. And out, that's fun. It's everything. You close your eyes. If you've never been to a sports book, it's what you see. In your mind, that's what. Then they have fan caves, which is the experience times like five. So I can't recommend enough. Get yourself over to Murphy, North Carolina, if you can, Valley River. Get yourself here to Cherokee. It's the OG Harris Cherokee, and it's just a fun time, especially if you're talking sports, and that's what I am. We have a tremendous show today. It's mostly because of Heath Klein and his Rolodex to the stars. We have coming up, bottom of this hour, TJ Walker, Big X Sports Radio. We're going to talk Wildcats. With the transformation into more, I'll say, modern approach to offense, the rules basically give you like 17 points now. Like, if you're just out there functioning well, like, all right, and Kentucky scored 17, and they hadn't been doing that. It's been awful. So they'll have a more modern offense. We'll talk to TJ Walker again, Big X Sports Radio. Hour two, close personal friend of mine, Ty Richardson, ESPN Arkansas, the Morning Rush. And we've talked about, a lot of us know Arkansas' schedule because of Hunter Yurecek, the AD out there, and he was banging his shoe on the table about how unfair it is. So, you know, when you're Arkansas, I mentioned this yesterday about Ohio State. Normally, I don't care about, somebody was like, well, you know that game's at Michigan State. I'm like, stop talking. If it's the Buckeyes, I don't care if it's in East Lansing. Play on the moon if you gravity, all that stuff. But I don't care where you play Michigan State most times. I look at the schedule with Arkansas. I care where the game is. I care what time the game is. So that's the current story because they hadn't started practicing yet, and Brian Silverfield hadn't really been in front of the media. He had that thing down at the beach in Destin, which is a lot of fun, but it's not media day. So good to catch up with Ty Richardson. Gosh, week and a half ahead of Tampa is where we'll be. So I'll see Ty down there as well. Connor O'Gara, the OG kickoff. Wonderful in the digital space. You know him from Saturday Down South. Now he has hung a shingle. Connor O'Gara will join us. The OG kickoff again podcast, and we'll talk all SEC and quarterbacks and Gunnar Stockton because everybody, it's like, who's the best, deepest, most responsible, safest, well-coached team in the SEC? Kirby and Georgia. And we all shout it out. Who's going to win a national championship? I don't know. Yeah, maybe Texas. Maybe. Would anybody call Texas the best coached team in the SEC? I wouldn't. Maybe LSU if they all come together. Would you say LSU wins a national championship this year? Would you say they're the most responsible and most advanced and safest and highest floor and most guarantees? And I wouldn't say that about Ole Miss and Pete Golding. I have no idea what he's going to do. So, yeah, Gunnar Stockton, anybody who, like, and I've been paying attention to it, and I've been one of them at times. I really like Kirby and his organization, and he's so on top of things, and he crosses and dots. What do you think about him in the playoffs? I like Ole Miss. I don't even know what that's about. Oh, it's about the quarterback. So we'll talk Gunnar Stockton and all things SEC with Connor because Lord knows Connor can do it. I said this is a local college football five alarm. I really do hope all of us, and I mean everywhere, are listening. If you get in the DeLorean, let's go back December 4th, 2024. Headline, not at like ChucksDigitalBasement.com. This is a headline, Sports Illustrated. That's still a thing. December 4th, 2024. Ohio State's Ryan Day speaks out amid calls for firing. February 6, 2025. Ryan Day to receive new contract, become game's highest paid coach. Like, what happened in those 2 months? Well, he won a national championship is what happened. And if you go back, December 4th, that had been about a week to let that Michigan thing kind of marinate. And it didn't ease over the course of the next 4 or 5 days. It got angrier.
14: to the point that he's talking to legitimate places about, Coach, we're a legitimate place. Would you talk to us about your future employment? 2 months later, $12.5 million a year becomes the game's highest paid coach. December 4th, I want Ryan, his mama, the dog, all the furniture. I want everything gone. 2 months later, you're the best in the game. Here's a new 8-year contract. Let's break him off. That, of course, after the national championship. And along the way, with a little less fanfare, sort of in the margins, we found out that Ohio State Athletics finished the year in the red, $37.7 million. They succeeded on the field. They got the title. Heck yeah. They lost $37.7 million in athletics. Now, it's a nonprofit, which means you can't profit, but you also can't lose. So you just kind of move budget around and you take from the reserve fund, et cetera. But if you're a nonprofit like Ohio State, if the money comes in, money's got to go out.

they were like, hold it. We love the Natty. It's awesome. I don't think we can keep this up. We've done it already. It's happened. It's in the past. But even with a national championship, let's take a finer look at this, please. Now, LSU, if you hadn't seen, has sent out a letter to its 40 wealthiest donors, people who already give money. And they're calling them to it was previously secret meeting at the governor's house, either August 3rd or August 5th. They're not sure yet. Keep in mind that this is really at the behest of the new president out there. This is Wade Roos, who came over from McNeese, and he's a finance, he's an economics, he's a money master. He's really good at the financial end of things. And so he's the new president of LSU, and the governor is helping organize it. But they're calling together their 40 wealthiest donors to a meeting at the governor's mansion. Now, when I just told you that Ohio State won a national championship and lost damn near $40 million, and then I tell you that LSU has called a secret meeting of the 40 wealthiest donors at the governor's house, what do you think the subject is? Hey, everybody, bring your checkbooks. That's what it is, right? No. It's more serious than that. Whoa, Chuck, how can it be more serious than that? It's more serious than asking your 40 wealthiest alums for money? Yes. They have pointed out in this letter, it's only about four paragraphs, pointed out in this letter, we're not asking for money this time. This meeting is serious. If it was normal times in Baton Rouge, financially for the athletics department, if it was normal times, then it would be, all right, let's get the rich people together and kind of, you know, shake the tree. Could you imagine not being invited to this meeting? Like you're 41, you're like, I give a lot of money, and like you don't get to go to the meeting. But the 40 wealthiest do who give out the most cash, they're invited August 3rd or 5th. And it spells out blatantly, this is not an ask for money. Do not bring your wallets this time. This is a conversation about strategy and the future. And those folks are invited for input because according to LSU, they want to announce a deal that is the first of its kind in college athletics. The number one thing, and that's their word, first of its kind. The number one wish I have for LSU at this point is it really is the first of its kind. Because if it's like what Utah's already done with private equity, if it's like the University of Utah Athletic Department has already done with, what's it called, the university investment model, then times are about to get way, way, way different in Baton Rouge. If you weren't paying attention, and it's Utah, they're big time, and they're a good program. They may be a great program, but I understand if you don't pay attention to them. I don't know. They kick off at like 9:45 for most of us. But they're a really, really good program. And BYU, I've talked about this, man. BYU, fat stacks. There's a chance. I don't know if this is true or not, but there are always, like, rumors and stories, allegations. They got a bunch of Howard Hughes' money. But, I mean, there's no limit to the money, all right? It's like Silicon Valley with snow. So BYU's got fat stacks. Utah's trying to compete with them and everybody else. And so they announced, I don't know, 6 months ago, Utah announced a private equity partner. And the rumor was an immediate investment of up to $500 million, not for their conference, for Utah, for that one athletic department, $500 million right now and another $400 million chunked out over the next however long.

0: That got my attention, except it was just a rumor. If you did not see the details of this deal, one of the folks involved, the state auditor, has said that many of the future decisions regarding the private entity and the University of Utah, quote, may all occur behind closed doors and absent any public discussion or disclosure. Well, how much are they paying for this? We're not going to tell you. Well, you're a public university. Yes, but this is a private company, and we've created a private licensing company. It's called Crimson Brand Partners. And so the public, University of Utah, signed a deal with this investment company, and they created a private company. So the private company doesn't have to respond to anything from, I don't know, me or the paper or a taxpayer. Freedom of information? No, that's a private company. That's Crimson Brand Partners. No, that's the University of Utah. No, it was the University of Utah. And according to the state auditor, quote, many of the future decisions regarding the entity, the private company, may occur behind closed doors and absent any public discussion or disclosure. I hope for LSU fans, everybody's sake, that this truly is a first of its kind. Because if it's the second of its kind, and it's like this thing that happened out in Utah that we didn't pay attention to, if it's like that, oh, it ain't the first of its kind. Now, the want to create cash, I get it. But when you gather the I've always talked about endowments. Endowments, you can't, it's not spendable money, certainly not on athletics, but it's a nice broad measurement of over the decades or even centuries how much your alums have kicked back that through investments and appreciation, blah, blah, blah. LSU's endowment's $1.24 billion. So they got some fat cats. It's not Vanderbilt's like $12 billion. But LSU, you can't spend it, but it just shows you the money's there. You're getting the 40 richest of those folks together and saying, yeah, we don't need your money. We actually need your ideas and just some troubleshooting and some fine-tuning. I really, really, really, really hope this is a, quote, first of its kind. That's their words. Because, again, if it's like Utah's, we just didn't pay attention because it was Utah. That is a really, really dangerous first step for LSU to take because unlike Ohio State, who actually has won the title, LSU hasn't even started their season yet, and they're already projected to lose millions of dollars. Like, at least it took Ohio State going, hell yeah, national champs, and oh, the bill, wow. And all right, well, we got to get serious now. LSU hadn't even won the title yet. And they're already projecting to lose, I don't know, $30, $40 million. Yikers. All right, we're going to take a quick break, and we will jump into a live Mayor's Cherokee. That's next.
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0: It's a Friday in July and college football. Oh, I see it. It's just around the corner. It's right there. I saw it peeking. Chuck Oliver Show broadcasting live from Harris Cherokee. I suggest you join me. Some of you in the network, you could be here before this show is over. The rest of you, make your plans, harrischerokee.com. We got guests coming up, and they're wonderful because that's what Heathline does. Ross Dellinger, I believe he had it first. I saw my good friend Matt Moscona as well, and he had the deep dive on it. He hangs out with the president of LSU some. Wade Roos. That's not nothing. So you get the inside scoop there. But here is the letter that was sent to the 40 wealthiest folks who already give. Very short. College athletics at a financial crossroads. We're feeling it every day at LSU. And this is from one of them. This is from one of the 40 wealthy folk. As someone who has contributed generously to our athletic programs to keep them operational, not to sustain greatness, to keep them operational. You know how unsustainable the budget of the athletic department looks and how hard. This is Tiger Athletic Foundation, letters from them to the wealthy folks. How hard the Tiger Athletic Foundation has worked with our donors to assist. Governor Landry has supported President Roos. He believes Wade's an innovator, blah, blah, blah, especially economics, financing, and revenue. We talked about that. Monday, August 3rd, or Wednesday, August 5th, you will get the first look at an alternative revenue-generating opportunity for LSU athletics that is the first of its kind nationally. Boy, you better hope. And could quite possibly change the future of college sports in America. Let me be clear. This is not an ask for money. It's not a fundraiser. It's informational. This is a conversation about the future of LSU athletics, et cetera, et cetera. It's very serious. We're all LSU. Hope to see you soon. And the letter concludes. I've never received any letter like that. I don't believe that my checkbook or my input is required at that level. But for these folks, like, it just shows you how serious and not only the situation is, but how serious LSU, what they're considering in response to this. So I don't criticize them. It's kind of a shocking look. It's a sobering look from LSU. I just think they're first. I think they're first to be so blatant and transparent at this level. So yes, very sobering to get this, but I hope it's something that everybody everywhere is paying attention to. What's going on, Heath?
11: Yeah, you know, it's funny, Chuck, because I actually got a thing from LSU talking about some kind of meetings or something like that, and it was $3,000 or $5,000 to attend. So it was a tough call on whether I should go or not, but in the end, I decided not to. I'm not joking about that, by the way. That really happened. I got that email.
0: You bought tickets from them last year, didn't you?
11: Correct. I bought tickets to the Louisiana Tech game, so therefore.
0: You're in the system, brother.
11: I'm a secret possible source of revenue for LSU, but.
0: Wait a minute. So you paid, I don't know, like $75 a ticket for Louisiana Tech Ducats last year, and they think that, all right, now let's push him for $3,000 or $5,000.
11: Maybe I want to come off $3,000 or $5,000 to help the Tigers out. I work in radio, so the answer is no. even if the alma mater sent me something, even if Colorado sent me something, no and no and no. If you're asking for anything that's four figures, I assure you I am not going to be able to help. But, Chuck, maybe if I win a big money Yahoo Fantasy Football League, maybe then I'll be able to help. I don't know if you've seen it or not. This feels like it's in the audience interest. I know it's going to probably be in the Chuck Oliver interest. Yahoo announcing yesterday they're going to have college fantasy football this year. And the only deal that is important to know about it that's kind of unique is that it's only for the Power Conference teams and Notre Dame. So you can't go and find the next Ahmad Hardy at Louisiana Monroe and ride him to glory. You got to keep it within the Power Conferences. You can potentially start two quarterbacks. You also get to draft a team offense, an entire team offensive performance. I am not normally a fantasy football guy, Chuck, just in general, but you love all these kind of computer games and things like that. Will you be playing college fantasy football this year now that it is available to you from the folks at Yahoo?
0: If it's as straightforward as you present, probably I will have one team in it. I don't understand having like seven or eight teams, and some guys do that, some ladies as well. But this sounds like something, if it's as straightforward as what you just said, yeah.
11: They're hoping that because they're keeping it to the power conferences and whatnot, that it can kind of connect with a different fan base than would the hardcore people who would know who that tailback at Louisiana Monroe is. We'll see if they're right. It would boost awareness of the sport if there was more fantasy presence. There are some people that the reason they're into NFL is as much about fantasy football as it is about any one team. So for college, this might actually be a good thing.
0: Yeah, and honestly, that's 100% my angle, is it would force me to pay attention to maybe another six or seven games each week.
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18: With another ARN News update, I'm Leah Brandon. A trial for the suspended Jefferson County probate judge Yoshida Blanchard is tentatively planned for November. The Democrat is charged with numerous ethics violations, including slow-walking crucial hearings, bullying attorneys and employees, and abusing her authority. Blanchard's attorney, Emery Anthony.
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0: It is Friday. Wrapping up the week on the Chuck Oliver Show, same way we started the week, middle of the week, I don't know, 3 months from now, last year. We talk college football. We do it every single day around the calendar, have since 2014, and it's a wonderful existence. Thank you all for making that true. We got Kentucky football talk coming up. Always love talking with TJ Walker, Big X Sports Radio. He knows what it's about, so we're going to have him on in just a minute. And one thing I want to talk with him about, we had LSU conversation earlier about, I just think they're the first to be so blatant with this fundraising secret meeting, and it's probably going to be a private equity version. Kentucky football did the hardest thing possible. They became the story in the Southeastern Conference during May. It was the announcement that Kentucky had sold rights to Commonwealth Stadium to Kroger, and among other specifics, there would now be two shopping carts in the Kroger logo on the field at an SEC stadium. Now, they get about $2 million a year for that, and we all – I didn't even go there, and I was like, that's horrible. It's not my field. And I was like, you got to be kidding. They were clutch the pearls all around the conference. Turns out Kentucky was just first. Bully for them. And now the same thing with LSU. Oh, tough times in Baton Rouge. Well, maybe they're like Kentucky. They're just going to be the first one being this blatant with it. Bring on right now. We got a lot to talk about from Big X Sports Radio. He knows what it's about when it comes to the Cats. It's TJ Walker. What's up, friend?
1: Not much. Happy Friday. How are you?
0: Oh, I'm doing good. Can you remember? It's been 9 years ago. It was 2017 when that happened, and we were so precious. Can you remember all the folks saying, my God, Kentucky, how embarrassed you should be? And now I look back and go, yeah, that's $2 billion a year that I wasn't getting. That was the story in the middle of an offseason in the Southeastern Conference.
1: Yes, it was up here as well when that happened, and I remember it went from Commonwealth Stadium, which a lot of people still call it that, to Kroger Field, and people were all up in arms about it. But you had to see where this was all going back then, and then also Kentucky's biggest rival, Louisville. They brand out everything, and they always have, and it was kind of interesting that UK really for the longest time did not do that. But you're right, around 2017. They did big renovations to Kroger Field. They changed the name to Kroger Field, and you're right. They put the little shopping carts on the field. But fans have gotten used to it now. Some people still call it Commonwealth Stadium. But, yeah, you see it everywhere. Now it's more rare if you don't have a stadium
0: Absolutely. That's
1: named after something or something on the field. That's unique in college athletics these days.
0: Yeah, my grandfather called the Dodgers Brooklyn until he passed. So, I mean, it's old habits, I suppose. Talking with T.J. Walker. Big X Sports Radio. All right, let's talk about where some of that money goes. Kenny Minchie. It has been a little bit of an EKG as far as transfer quarterbacks for Kentucky football. What about this one? Because there's pretty universal praise for him, especially at his previous stop.
1: Yeah, people around Lexington are really excited about him. And it sort of, and I know I've talked to you previously, but it sort of feels like UK's ceiling is as high as Kenny Minchie's ceiling is. If he can be one of the top half quarterbacks in the SEC, that probably will be an additional win or two for UK, which means you're probably beating somebody maybe you shouldn't beat on the schedule. And then if he ends up being bottom half of the SEC or maybe not even top 12, then it's realistic to think that UK has a pretty brutal year as he figures things out. It's just how ready is he going to be being the starter in the SEC, ready to go? Obviously, Notre Dame spoke very highly of him, said that he nearly won the job last year, but just finished short of it and was the backup. If that is the case, then he should be ready to rock and roll, and that could make this UK offense under Will Stein rather electric in year one. But if he has some growing pains, they've got Alabama in week two, so there's real no time to hide him or let him figure things out. So we'll find out pretty early on.
0: Yeah, you're exactly right. They open with an FCS team, and then it's Bama, and then a road trip to Texas A&M. That was not how Stoops normally, like the Racers were supposed to come in. There was supposed to be another FCS team maybe. What about this start to the season? And Will Stein with a whole new approach to everything. That caught my eye.
1: Yeah, you're right. Stoops, you built up some goodwill in Lexington in September and the many of the Stoops years because you would have some of your easiest games. You'd have a 3-0, 4-0 record. Maybe you'd have one SEC win sprinkled in there somewhere. And you'd finish September thinking, all right, maybe UK's got a chance. Not the case anymore with the SEC expanding and the schedule being as difficult as it is for UK. They have a throwaway game against Youngstown State to start. That'll be a fun moment for Will Stein, just being able to – he grew up going to games at Kroger Field or Commonwealth Stadium. There I go. At Commonwealth Stadium, he can point out the section and the seat that he sat in as a kid and all the games that he went to. He's got very fond memories. So it'll be cool for him to at least game number one as the UK football head coach to likely be able to get an easy win against a Youngstown State team. And then, as you mentioned, Alabama – Week two, I actually think it's a cool moment for Will Stein and the UK football program because there's not going to be a great deal of tape on Stein as a head coach, on UK as a team, as Minchie as a quarterback. If there is ever a time to maybe get Alabama in Lexington, which I think UK has only beaten Alabama maybe twice in program history, maybe once only in Lexington. I could be wrong about that. It ain't a good history for UK, as nobody would be surprised to learn that. But it's going to be kind of a mystery Wildcat team with a mystery head coach. And there's some pressure on DeBoer in Alabama. So that's a good spot, I actually think, for UK in week two. Yeah, maybe you'd like a few more cupcake games, but that'd be a lot more tape on your team for the other teams to be able to figure out. Texas A&M week three, there's really no there's no icing on that cake. That's just going to be a tough one. That's going to be a brutal one. We'll see good defense. But we'll see what's in store for Kentucky. You didn't get South Alabama to lick some of your wounds. Worst case scenario, you're 2-2 after that before you go to a pretty pivotal South Carolina game. And I won't go game by game by the schedule, but that one in Columbia where Kentucky up until recently had been more than competitive, had won their more fair share of games, but that series has turned a little bit. That will probably be the deciding factor for Kentucky fans there on October 3rd. If you can upset South Carolina and Columbia, then the next week with LSU coming to town, and then when Kentucky makes their first trip to Norman to take on Oklahoma, those games will be very, very well attended by Kentucky fans, whether at home or on the road, and watched, and it'll feel like the program maybe is a little ahead of schedule. You lose to South Carolina, not the end of the world, but people may say, all right, folks, you know, we knew year one was going to be difficult. Let's just play for pride now. Let's try to get four wins. Let's try to upset somebody, win the Governor's Cup at the end of the year against Louisville. So that South Carolina one will probably be a big turning point, unless they upset Alabama, in which case fans will be head over heels, heels over head, just pumped up for Will Stein's first year in Lexington, which people are talking about. They're really excited about. You're right. It kind of won the storylines here in Lexington and in Kentucky throughout the spring, which is rare, and especially with the recruiting wins they've had. So he's off to a great start, but he hasn't coached a game yet. He'll be the first one to tell you that.
0: So it's so much fun to talk quarterbacks, the shiny, sparkly stuff, and we've done that. And I want to ask you about C.J. Baxter next and some of the transfer receivers, et cetera. But I can't. I don't need to ask you about Lance Hurd, because that's a kid who was a five-star high school recruit. He's already been made a priority from two, like, blue-chip, like, heritage SEC programs, LSU and Tennessee. And Will Stein went into the portal and started snatching up linemen left and right, and he got Lance Hurd, and that was a priority. Tell me what Coach Stein, the staff, thinks they may have in Lance Hurd.
1: Well, I haven't directly spoken with them about Lance Hurd, but that unit overall is getting high praised, and outside of maybe the quarterback position, that's where they've spent the bulk of their money. Obviously, probably more than the quarterback position when you accumulate it all together. But Will Stein's no dummy. To be able to win in this conference, you've got to be able to win up front. To be able to go to the college football playoff and do good things, you have to be able to win up front. So that's where they prioritize. I actually heard the voice of the Wildcats did an interview with Colton Price, the center who came over from Baylor. And he was one of the best centers, if not the best center in the Big 12 last year. He was talking about how this is as close of a unit that he's been around, and I found that interesting because how, at best, you know, most of these guys have been around each other for half of a year, 6 months, assuming they got into camp around January or December. So I found that to be surprising. They talked about this is always a bit of a shocker to me, how they go to each other's houses. Which, like, you know, back in the day, they'd go to the dorms or they'd go to the campus kitchen or something like that. But now in the NIL era, they can buy houses or rent houses at the places that they're at. But the linemen will go to each other's houses and they grill steaks, and that unit is as strongly bonded as one that he's ever been a part of. So I thought that's good to hear. So I can't speak directly on Lance Hurd specifically, but that entire unit I know is pretty close-knit. And it should be, I would think, the strength of the team. Again, Minshew's a big wild card. He could end up being great. And like I said, it raised the ceiling for the team. But I think Will Stein said, at minimum, you know, we'll take some chances at quarterback. We'll take some chances at wide receiver and at running back. But we're going to have a stable and dominant and physical offensive line. And according to all the experts, seems like he's done that.
0: Yeah, anybody who watched Baylor over, like, the last 3 years, you've seen Price play center. Like, that guy he's played a lot of football out there, and a veteran. They made a priority as well. Final thing for you, we were talking money, and I hate to do it, but at LSU, they had a weird balance because I think the revenue share percentage that everybody was assuming for an SEC program was going to be like $15 million, and they announced $13.5 million out of their rev share. Obviously, they went way past that, but I was like, oh, you can't do that at LSU. At Kentucky, you can't jip basketball. Like, they have another competing interest as well. Will Stein signed on. I'm sure he was like everybody else and wanted to know about commitment and money and name, image, likeness and all that. What's the general financial approach right now from LSU and its donors?
1: Well,
0: I mean, from Kentucky.
1: Yeah, well, Kentucky's going through an interesting time right now, replacing the longest tenured athletic director in the conference, Mitch Barnhart. His last day was the end of June or July 1st or whenever it was. And now Jay Batt coming down from Michigan State, he will start later this month and become the official athletic director. And all the talk in Kentucky with replacing Mitch Barnhart was, are you going to go more and Mitch Barnhart was as traditional athletic director as it gets. Are you going to stick with that and go somebody who's kind of traditional? I'm going to hire people. I'm going to make the right hires. They're going to win, and then the cash will come in when we're winning. Or are you going to go with a new era hire and go with somebody that's got more of a financial fundraising background? And they even kicked around the idea of having two athletic directors, which is hilarious to me, and I'm thankful that they didn't go that direction. But they actually did. They said, all right, we're going to have one person deal with the nil and the fundraising, and then we'll have one person just go with the hiring. And, of course, that wouldn't have worked out if they decided to do that, and ultimately they did not. And they lean more towards the fundraising aspect. Bat from Michigan State, his whole background is fundraising. Oh, everything yeah. He's done has been on that side of things. So they ultimately decided we need somebody that's going to be able to come in here and get money within the program. And now Bat has met with UK media once, and he said, well, the best way, and Will Stein has said something similar, the best way to get money into the program or money into the entire athletic facility is to win. People want to see winners. You get more money if you win. So he's still going to be insanely competitive, but it's very clear in this new era of college athletics that fundraising, getting money in the program, finding ways to get can we put more patches on the jerseys? Can we get any more patches on the field or the court? Now, there's a tradition aspect with that that people get a little touchy about, but that will be the new athletic director's job to be able to find ways to make them happy, but also get money in so you can put together the best teams possible. So, yeah, it's definitely going to be nil-driven, and I think the fact that Kentucky, which, again, kind of traditional in the athletic realm, afraid to take chances, if you will, with Mitch Barnhart, they're changing things. And if Kentucky's changing things, that probably means everybody else is doing something similar as well.
0: You want to know about Kentucky? Consume this man. TJ Walker, Big X Sports Radio. Appreciate you, brother.
1: I appreciate it. You all have a great weekend.
0: All right, TJ, again, always on the know up yonder. Vegas has got him at 4.5 wins this year. And it's just a ferociously competitive environment in this conference, and everything is new. Everything, I believe, will be better, but everything is new at Kentucky. So in this conference with that schedule and, oh, yeah, look, an extra SEC game. We'd always talked about, you know, Stoops, and TJ kind of put it really well there. Said, yeah, a lot of goodwill built up through a 3-0 start or a 4-0 start. But it was FCS. It was overmatched. G5. It would be like Murray State, Southern Miss. They would build up. They would schedule some likely wins and almost always get them. But it wasn't real, and it wasn't sustainable. And so they'll be better. I don't know if the record's going to reflect it because suddenly we added a ninth game. This is the Big Ten. Maybe I'll give them credit for having the bells to do this, but it was, we play nine. You need to play nine. You need to play nine. And Greg Sankey's like, yeah, work for us. All right, we'll play nine. Whoa, we need 24. We need 24 in the playoffs. If going to nine games in the conference isn't going to get you anything, I don't know. You may encourage the SEC to go back to eight. So be careful what you do. But the ninth game is here for this season. And for programs like Kentucky that used to schedule in September and get off to that really goodwill start, it's a lot more difficult to take care of that now. You lost 25% of your non-conference opponents last year. So that's what it is. You have one fewer to schedule, and they're going to give you something in the SEC. And if you're Kentucky, you know it's going to be an uphill battle. All right, short break, and we will continue next.
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26: We learned a lot, and I think we made some adjustments in who we brought in, and then, you know, obviously our had another roster flip this year, but I feel so much more comfortable because we had everybody but four or five guys here throughout the whole spring, and we just look more athletic. Obviously the culture's already set in there, so I expect this to be a lot better.
0: It would surprise me if they're not. Part of it is because West Virginia was so just hard to watch bad last year. Lose games, it's year one, we're resetting a lot of systems, etc. And he didn't really have a quarterback. But we're resetting things, so I get it. But I think I said yesterday, five of their losses were by double digits. Oh, no, excuse me, by at least 14, at least two touchdowns. So they were losing, and it was year one. there were a lot of systems getting reset, but it looked bad in the interim. So he has a lot of talent imported, and just like everyone else, he has a couple of – do you remember Max Brown at Florida so long ago? Like, he's still in college football. He's there now. So he's an option. There's like four guys there that you may recognize the names of. But it is a winnable conference. I just don't know winnable by West Virginia. What's swinging, Heath?
7: All right, Chuck. So speaking of the Big 12, obviously, was over there the last couple of days. The Big 12 does not do a preseason poll. ACC and SEC, we will get a preseason poll that's done by media members at the events. Big 10 has not done one historically. The Cleveland Plain Dealer does their own with, I think, 30 voters. But the Big 12 last year with great fanfare said, that's it. We're getting rid of the preseason poll because we think that some of our programs were hurt because they were perceived to be, you know, not good in the preseason poll. So we got rid of the preseason poll. Sure.
0: Did they talk to the coaches and the media as well?
7: Yeah, they
0: to get rid of those? Or
7: well, that's the whole thing. Just like the Big Ten has never had one, but the Cleveland Plain Dealer just does one anyway. This year, Brett McMurphy of On3 put together the coaches' version of the preseason poll. And what's interesting is Texas Tech did not get the most votes, Chuck. The preseason poll coaches' pick, according to Brett, is BYU, followed by Texas Tech and then Utah and Houston after them. But BYU, again, it's a program that Kalani Sitake seems like a great fit for that program. And, you know, he got a little interest from Penn State. But in general, I don't know that Kalani Sitake has ever really been a high-profile persona that much outside of the BYU footprint. And because he's a defensive coach, I don't know that people associate them with a particular kind of whiz-bang style of football or anything like that. But there's reason to believe Bear Bachmeyer could make another big step this year as a quarterback, and they've been steadily and consistently a solid program. They just weren't as good as Texas Tech last year. I thought it was interesting that the coaches, obviously the coaches know what they think of things, that Texas Tech perceives itself as being this giant in a conference that otherwise is a group of ants looking up to the mighty Texas Tech Colossus, and the coaches looked around and said, nah, I think Provo's got a better game this year.
0: Yeah, they've also got the fattest stacks alongside Texas Tech. You know, I was mentioning earlier LSU and their donors, like the Canes chicken finger guy. I have to imagine that he's on that list of 40. And I saw that he's worth estimate. This is Bloomberg and Forbes said he's worth an estimated $21 or $22 billion. He looks at Cody Campbell and says, go give me a five-piece. All right, an extra sauce. To Cody Campbell's money. He doesn't care about that. Like, he's got as fat a stacks as anybody. And so BYU has a lot of folks. And so, yeah, you're purchasing your way to the top of the conference. It surprises me. I'm not shocked by it, though. Like I said, I think Texas, that's a reflection of quarterback, I would have to imagine. Maybe it's some personal bias, but if that was put aside, it would have to be, hey, Will Hammond, is he back? How's he going to play? I don't know. I agree with you. Bear Bachmeyer, there's a lot of potential there. That also, it was a fun watch. It wasn't a flawless watch last year with Bachmeyer.
7: No, but again, they got thrown into having to put him out there unexpectedly because of the Retzlaff situation. And, and so one thing we know about them is they're old. They're always going to be old, and that's one of the ways to win in college football right now is be older. And Kurt Cignetti's made no secret of the idea that Indiana is going to continue to focus on having guys that are fourth- and fifth-year players as a priority. Well, BYU, thanks to religious missions, has always been historically older than most programs in the sport. So maybe that's part of why the coaches like them as much as they do. I did just think that was an interesting little thing that they came with. Also, just quickly, Colton Nussmeier officially has had his appeal to play a senior season denied, loses a 4-1 vote. That means that Georgia quarterback commitment can't play his senior season at Ryan High School in Denton, Texas. Chuck, it wouldn't shock me at all if maybe he just shows up in Athens now. If you can't play your senior year, I'm sure he'd love to go to prom and everything, but I would not be surprised if he could finish off his academics in a hurry somehow in the summer.
0: Oh, joint enrollment.
7: If he turns up at Georgia. Wouldn't surprise me a bit.
0: Yeah, you can do joint enrollment. That's a thing that even, like, regular students can do. You just show up a semester earlier than most football recruits.
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14: I'm Ed Donahue with an AP News Minute. A man was partially sucked out of an airplane window shortly after takeoff. It happened on a Ryanair flight from Greece to Germany. Passengers told Greek media many people had fallen asleep or closed their eyes when they heard a loud bang like a tire bursting. Oxygen masks dropped and the plane began to lose altitude. One passenger said people were panicking and screaming, and one passenger was partially sucked out of the window. People seated nearby pulled him back in. A local hospital says the passenger was treated for neck and shoulder injuries and friction burns. About 6 minutes after departure, flight records show the aircraft climbed past 15,000 feet, then immediately descended to about 6,000 feet to burn fuel for 30 minutes before returning to Greece. Ryanair said the flight returned shortly after takeoff when a passenger window dislodged in flight. More information at apnews.com. I'm Ed Donahue.
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27: In the South, it's always college football season. 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
0: It is hour two, Chuck Oliver Show. We're talking college football on a Friday, live from Harris Cherokee in Cherokee, North Carolina. It's a wonderful visit. And it's an easy visit. Wherever you are, I don't know, like get a map of the southeast-ish part of the United States. Scatter chicken feet on it. Like basically that's going to be wherever it lands, that's where we got an affiliate. You can be right here in Cherokee, I mean, just a few hours, maybe even less than that. If you want to go to Western North Carolina, that's Murphy, that's Valley River. Both places is what you would love about a great joint like Harrah's, as well as the ability now, the ability in North Carolina to wager on pro or collegiate sports. You walk to the window, you got kiosks, you got fan caves, which are wonderful. So just it's a big-time experience, and you can get in your car. You don't have to fly anywhere. So ParrishCherokee.com. Talking college football, and the big news of the day, LSU has decided to be blatant about it. And they have called a special meeting, private meeting, of their 40 richest donors, folks who have donated them enough and the most, and say, we don't want your money right now. We want your attendance. And it is at the governor's mansion for an information/strategy session. Now, they call this a first-of-its-kind revenue-generating model, first-of-its-kind, that could change all of college sports. That second part, I hope is true. That first part, I really hope is true. Because if this has already is already something we've seen happen, and I mentioned the Utah deal earlier where the Utah state auditor has said, yes, most of the future meetings will happen behind closed doors with no public disclosure or discourse. Huh? Yeah, it's a private company now. Well, no, it's a public university like LSU. Yes, but they formed a private company with this investment partner, Crimson Brands. And so that's where Utah, all their licensing. So what do they have? They have Utah's merchandising rights, the interlocked use, media rights, this, that, and the third, to try to get their money back. Well, how much money? Well, we're not going to tell you. What? Well, what are the payback terms? We're not going to tell you that either. That they're on the record by saying that, by the way. University president, we understand your interest in things like this. And at some point, we may get around. I'm not making this up. At some point, we may get around to telling you. But right now, we're not going to tell you how much money we received, what we're spending it on, or what the payback terms are. And they don't have to. That's where the state auditor came in. Said, no, they really don't have to. Going forward, the public University of Utah, yeah, they can do everything behind closed doors for an undetermined amount of money, and you really don't know how they're paying it back. So that's at Utah. I trust that at LSU, if you don't know, Wade Roos, the new president, came over from McNeese, and he is a financial whisperer. It's not just shaking the tree and getting wallets to fall out. That's part of it. But we're talking about Jay Batt. Jay Batt was the man behind the man behind the man in Tuscaloosa. He was one of the big fundraisers in Tuscaloosa, and that's why Georgia Tech said, we'll take him. And they borrowed Jay Batt. He was in town for a little while. Then he went to Michigan State and did so well at a place where it's really difficult to do well that an SEC team's like, all right, we'll take him back. So, yes, part of this is fundraising. Part of this, though, is the future of your program and, according to LSU, all of college sports. Here's what I think, and the speculation is out there. We won't know until at least after the meeting, and maybe it'll take some time after that. But, I mean, 40 people can't keep quiet, can they? Like, you could have the governor. I don't think the governor can keep quiet. Jeff Landry? I think he'll spill. All right, everybody, we agree to keep this quiet. I think he busts the door open yelling out details. But 40 people will not keep quiet, especially 40 powerful people who all probably didn't get their way. And I don't know if you're one of LSU's, if you're the chicken finger guy, worth $21 to $22 billion. You know what? I'll rest on the low estimate. Bloomberg says he's $21 billion. I'll go with you. Because Forbes said, no, $22 billion worth of chicken fingers. That guy is not used to hearing no. And he also isn't personally in a financial crunch. And he doesn't publicly lose every Saturday to, like, Guthrie's or Zaxby's. LSU wins or loses in front of a whole bunch of people every Saturday, and we all know about it. This guy, Todd Graves, no. Every day is New Year's Eve for him. Every day, personally. So he will make wise financial decisions. And so I'm just using him as an example. I've never met the guy. But this is the kind of fella, because, by the way, he owns like 90% of the company still. They franchised out. He still owns like 90% of the company, so he's still in charge. And a company that has kaboomed the way that has, so much success. Dropping fries, that's like, you know, 30% of his success. A company like that, that is still so much privately owned by the one guy and has that kind of success and no debt and all that, he's used to doing things that he crosses and dots. If this deal does not do that, if this deal is sketchy, shady, murky, if there's any fiber of, well, we're not going to tell you how much or what the payback terms are, I think someone in the room, maybe a business owner worth $21 billion who still owns 90% of a franchised business. My God, how do you even do that? I think someone of business acumen will raise his hand or her hand and go, hold it, but lose the vote or the input or, well, it's already done, we signed it. And so that person, well, they go public because they ain't used to hearing no, especially if you're the most successful person in the room. So we'll find out what the details are. We just hadn't found out yet, and it's because billionaires aren't used to hearing no. I can promise you that. So that's what's going on in Baton Rouge. What's swinging, Heath?
7: All right, so, Chuck, the ESPN preseason version of the FPI has come out.
0: That's the silliest thing I've ever. Go ahead. They invented this.
7: They do. They have their stats, and they put it together. It's interesting.

0: nothing there that seems wildly out of kilter at the beginning. It's when you get a little bit deeper into it and Penn State shows up at 17, you say, really? Okay. Then you got Florida at 18 ahead of Clemson, which has raised some eyebrows in the upstate there that, hey, wait a minute now. We might not be what we were, but are we really behind a team that's, you know, been pretty bad the last year or so? Then you get to 23, and Chuck, just like the numbers for Phil Steele tell him, somehow South Carolina is a top 20 team. They got South Carolina at 23.
1: So happy for Shane.
0: That's interesting. And then you get to 28, and there's FSU ahead of Vanderbilt. And Vanderbilt's got to be saying, wait a minute. Sure, we lost Pavia. How the heck do we find ourselves behind FSU right now? So, again, it's I don't know what it means. I don't think it means a ton, but at the same time, they do have this number formula that exists for something, so maybe there's a couple of teams here we're all kind of in the dark on, I guess. Maybe.
1: It's the football power index, right?
0: Yeah.
1: Okay.
0: And I think it's percentage index or something.
1: Or percentage, okay. That's right. It is percentage, and that's part of their definition. If you don't know this is an ESPN proprietary thing. They also invented the total QBR, didn't they?
0: Correct.
1: Okay. This is an ESPN-invented thing. And it got a lot of attention. Heath, you may remember this. Didn't Baker go up to C-Bus and plant the flag?
0: Yep.
1: Okay. The next day, this was a regular season game. Oklahoma beat Ohio State. The next day, the updated FBI had Ohio State ahead of Oklahoma. And everybody's like, what? It is the percentage, the likelihood, the chance that you win all of the remaining games on your schedule. Like, that's how they're basically ranking these teams. It is a weird, weird thing that there is so much every year where even just a casual fan can look at it and go, oh, I don't get this. The way you put it was perfect. You said, I'm sure it reflects something, but it's hard to figure what.
0: Yeah, it's a puzzle. One thing it does reflect, though, Chuck, is the SEC is loaded on the schedules, man. Out of the top 10, the only team in the top 10 that doesn't have an SEC schedule is Ohio State, and that's, of course, with Texas on the road as part of their schedule. Everybody else in the top 10, in fact, everybody else in the top 15 is an SEC team.
1: Yeah, it's just, it is a lot of respect for the roster if you just drop it into a fishbowl by itself. All right, we're going to take a quick break, and we will continue next.
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0: It's always college football time in the South. 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
1: Everything that man told you is true. So let's follow through on it. It's Chuck Oliver Show, 9 states, 71 sticks. It is a wonderful, wonderful existence. Our next guest, oh, he's the lady's choice for college football conversation. Flowing locks. I'll see him at SEC Media Day. He's coming up in a couple of weeks. Good friend of mine from ESPN Arkansas. From the Morning Rush, it's Ty Richardson. What's up, brother?
2: Hey, man. Hey, I think I'm finally going to convince you to go karaoke on Wednesday night. I know I've been trying for years, but I think this might be the year.
1: Yeah, this is Heath Klein's hometown, so he is absolutely going to try to pry me away from the facility. We'll see if that works. Let's talk a little Arkansas and the SEC Media Days. Preview for everyone else, because you've been around Ryan Silverfield at least, you know, the past few months. What is his performance at SEC Media Days going to be? Because you can be good or bad at it. We've seen coaches do that. I saw Brett Yormark do a bad job, and he's the conference commissioner the other day. What are you expecting from Ryan Silverfield in this environment?
2: That was quite an interaction about tortillas and Texas Tech, wasn't
1: it? Oh, my gosh.
2: That was funny. I think for Coach Silverfield, he's going to have like a cheesy opening, and he's going to talk about being all in and stuff like that. You can tell he's excited. This will be the biggest stage he's ever been on. Like, you don't have this in assistant coach in the NFL. You don't have this at Memphis and the American Athletic, even if they have media days. Like, the attention that's going to be paid to him, not only by Razorback fans, but every washing cycle that you go through, the washing machine that you go through during SEC media days. We get interviewed 50 times by 100 different people. So I expect him to show enthusiasm and hopefully inspire Razorback fans for this season. And I'm not going to say it looks bleak, but when your over-under's 4.5, it's not like it's too bright either, Chuck.
1: So let's talk about the attendees, and I don't think the list has been released yet, but I was like, Quincy Rhodes has to be there. He is a legitimate SEC star at any of the 16 schools level star. That guy's a beast. He'll be there, would you imagine?
2: Yes, 100%. I think him, Kobe Branham, and I don't think they're going to bring a quarterback, Chuck, because they're still at least telling us that it's going to be a fall competition being named. So I don't think you'll see KJ Jackson, even though I expect him to be the starter. I'm going to be honest, I really don't know who Arkansas' third guy is going to be. If you're betting on it, you'd get some wild odds, because I don't have a major indication who I think he's going to bring besides maybe those two guys.
1: So Quincy Rhodes, if it's a one-on-one sort of thing on a really talented deep line where they got to worry about folks, where the offensive line has to worry about a bunch of folks, Quincy, he'll eat people up. He'll obviously get a lot of attention on the Arkansas line. He did last year, and they finished like 120th out of, you know, 138, and he was still a monster. Is help on the way this year? What's the thought after spring?
2: Oof. They got Steven Soule. They got some other additions, but it's going to be a lot on him, Chuck. I think he had eight and a half sacks last year, and they're hoping for even more. And that's been the issue for Arkansas the last few seasons. Like Landon Jackson a couple years ago, he had 3.5 sacks against Alabama, didn't get any help. Like you've had like one guy that can get to the quarterback, and then no one else. Like they don't get help from anyone else. So if he gets some help this year, that at least can cause a stir for the opponent's offense, because they didn't force any turnovers last season, and in order to force turnovers, I mean, you've been doing this a long time, you get to the quarterback, and it kind of takes off from there.
1: I've asked you about this kid before, Braylon Russell, and I had seen an article maybe the beginning of this week, and it's a familiar thing, the new-look Braylon Russell. Tell me about the new-look Braylon Russell, because he's also a guest about somebody who may show up in Tampa at Media Days.
2: I think, yeah, he might be a guy. He's lost nearly 20 pounds. I maybe him or Sutton Smith, who played for Coach Silverfield in Memphis. Braylon is evidently really, really put in the time the offseason, talked about him and another Razorback wide receiver's name I'm blanking on at the moment, have Cordy Crutchfield, have really tried to lose weight and get themselves into shape. And you're hoping that Braylon, like, he had that really good drive against Tennessee his freshman year, exploded against Mississippi State. Last year, kind of just okay. And Mike Washington kind of was the bell cow. He was the stud last year. Now you're hoping that Braylon can emerge. It's not just a 1-2 punch with him and Sutton Smith, but maybe take over that backfield. Just kind of have to wait and see what he ends up doing for this football program this fall.
1: Continuing, Ty Richardson, ESPN Arkansas, holds it down on the morning rush every day out yonder. All right, so the AD was beaten on the table about the schedule, and he's got a point. That was mostly for show, though, right? There's nothing to be done about it.
2: Yeah, Chuck, listen, you know a lot more big dogs than I do and commissioners and TV execs. There's no way they're going to change that because then you set a precedent anytime an AD complains that, well, you got to change the – you got to change the TV time. It was a bad draw for Arkansas. For those who don't know, the Razorbacks play Utah 9:15 Central Time, 8:15 Mountain Time in Salt Lake City the week before they host Georgia at 11 a.m. It's on ABC, which is nice. But, I mean, for your first big home game or a Coach Silverfield, you at least want like a 2:30 or, heck, a night game on the SEC Network. But Georgia's a big draw, and that's why it's on ABC. And hopefully Arkansas, like under Pittman, you got to remember Pittman's first game, they were up on Georgia at half.
1: Oh, yeah.
2: Now Stetson Bennett came in and things changed, but you hope that's at least part of what happens this fall if you're a Razorback fan.
1: Well, Ty, I always appreciate it, man. It's always a lot of good info, and I'll see you in a couple of weeks, brother.
2: All right, Heath, we got to get him to karaoke. We got to do our best.
1: All right, you're plotting against me now. Ty Richardson, to ESPN Arkansas. The morning rush. I don't know. He lives dangerously at media days. He will leave the property. I have this fear of I get stuck in traffic or there's somehow I can't get my car out of the parking lot. Heath went to an all-star game, a Major League Baseball all-star game. I was like, are you out of your mind? I just had this real fear of getting stuck. Heath, was that Dallas you went to the all-star game?
3: Yeah, it was Dallas, but, I mean, we went at night. It's not like we went in the middle of media days. It's not like at 9:30 suddenly Saban's going to show up on Radio Row and say, anybody here? Anybody want to interview me? I'll do a one-on-one for as long as you got.
1: Okay, like, here's my fear, though. Either was it Terry Black's you were trying to get me to go to?
3: That was one of the nights, yeah.
1: Yeah, either a barbecue joint or the Major League All-Star game. I see it exactly the same. Somehow I can't get to my car. And I don't get back to the hotel till like 1:30 in the morning, and then I lose the entire next day. Like, that's what we're working against. So, I think in Tampa, I may give you enough credit that you would know your way around and you can, you know, give me assurances about things. But otherwise, that really is what we're dealing with.
3: Well, unless you're afraid of a trolley, then I'm pretty sure we can get you to Ybor City and let you eat at the Columbia one night. And that's, if you haven't eaten at the Columbia, you should probably do that. If you go to Tampa, any of you should probably do that. If you go to Tampa, it's a traditional Spanish restaurant. There's more than one location, but the one in Ybor City is the one. And, again, you could take the Tampa streetcar from right by your hotel to there. So unless you think the streetcar line is going to go out and Uber will also fail to operate the entire night, I feel like there should be a way you can make this work.
1: That's a strong start. I got to admit, that is a strong start to actually get me out there. So that'll be Tampa in a couple of weeks, and then I believe it is the American that I may leave Heath in Tampa, and he stays for another media days because she just can't get enough. But SEC media days coming up. I haven't seen the list of attendees announced specifically for Arkansas. I was looking earlier today. But that's always – there's always an indicator when you get the list when it comes out. The best indicator – towards what the conference may be that season. And there can be curveballs sometimes, but the best indicator is how many quarterbacks are you bringing? And is there a coach where you just got to eliminate his list? Because there are sometimes the guy will only bring seniors or that he'll only bring returning starters or he'll bring whatever. Kevin Sumlin showed up at SEC Media Days with a guy who had never played a down at that school. That was Trevor Knight. And that kind of got people's attention. It's the same thing. How can he talk about the program and the tradition? And that, well, you know what he can talk about? He can talk about playing quarterback. But he had never played there. And it usually was viewed as some sort of, like, I lived in a cave, apparently, when I started this job. Because I used to think it has to be a reward to bring this kid to media days. No, it doesn't. It's a commercial for your program. It can be a reward. It can be a bone throw. It can be a kid who's been a difficult kid for the first 3 years, and then suddenly he's a team captain. You can choose it for whatever you want. And it was Sumlin, right, with Trevor Knight?
3: I mean, that would be one of many through the years that I remember. But, yeah, I think that's one that did it, yeah.
1: Yeah, he would have to have been the coach there. And so he shows up with a guy who had never played a down there, and we thought it was unusual, and how could you do that? And then, as he said, it's just one of several now, but that's sort of a regular thing. So it's hard to draw a bead on this, but if I'll give someone credit, because we all knew who the starting quarterback was going to be, and he, quote, shouldn't have brought him. Look at the list of attendees. When I say sometimes there can be a curveball, SMU a couple of years ago, in fact, I think Heath was there, he brought Kevin Jennings and Preston Stone to a mm-hmm. – didn't Rhett Lashley do that?
3: He did. I wound up talking to Kevin Jennings, who was not supposed to be the starter.
1: No, he wasn't.
3: Turned out that by week two or three, he was.
1: And so he showed up with two quarterbacks. I was like, bonsai. Like, if you want to play this out – because as we were just saying that maybe Ryan Silverfield doesn't want to bring K.J. Jackson or A.J. Hill because he didn't want to tip his hand. Rhett Lashley was like, screw it, I'm bringing both of them. I was like, okay, that's a new age approach. Look how many quarterbacks are showing up at media days for a conference. And even with coaches trying to gig the number maybe, you can see an indication about what kind of year that conference is about to have. Look around, what do I see? Everything for a Vegas adventure, except you don't have to go to Las Vegas. That's right. Chuck Oliver here at my home away from home, Harris Cherokee in Cherokee, North Carolina. Been coming here, sister property about an hour away in Murphy, Harris Valley River. Been coming since we helped cut the ribbon on the Great Caesar Sportsbook way back about 5.5 years ago. 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Go Norfolk State. 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
8: With another ARN News update, I'm Leah Brandon. A trial for the suspended Jefferson County probate judge Yoshida Blanchard is tentatively planned for November. The Democrat is charged with numerous ethics violations, including slow-walking crucial hearings, bullying attorneys and employees, and abusing her authority. Blanchard's attorney, Emery Anthony.
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1: All week, all year. It's college football and Chuck Oliver Show. Been doing it since 2014. We cover 9 states. We got 71 sticks. What a wonderful, wonderful blessing. Back in the day, there was a guy who played cornerback, and he was a return specialist in the NFL, Alan Rossum. And he even acknowledged, because he was going to take me and my partner to lunch, I played a role in him getting his contract extension. And he said he was so thankful. He's like, I'm taking y'all to lunch. So that's like my biggest claim to fame. Boy, that pales in comparison to our next guest. I want to welcome on right now. It's his thing. It's the OG Kickoff. You can get him on YouTube and all over the digital space. Connor O'Gara. What's up, brother?
17: How we doing, man? Life's good.
1: Yeah, it is. It's July, and we got a lot of college football to talk about. It's not just a casual brag. You got Kurt Cignetti free beer for life. You played a role in that, right? Everybody saw the story.
17: Yes, yeah, So the way that this played out after the national championship, was very fortunate enough to be there to watch my alma mater be the last team standing. Felt like I was living in a dream. Post-game press conference, about an hour had passed after the confetti had fallen, and Cignetti said in the beginning of the press conference that he'd already had a chance to be able to have a beer with his coaches. So, you know, a half hour during the press conference passes, I finally get to ask the question. I say, you know, was your beer of choice, and was it the best beer of your life? And he said, you know, shout out the local Upland Brewery, which is very well known in the Bloomington, Indiana, kind of Indianapolis area in general. And he's like, yes, it was the best beer of my life, and it made me want to have another. Well, fast forward a day later, that clip goes viral, and Upland gives him free beer for life. And their
1: That's
17: sales
1: silly.
17: Went up
1: That's
17: like
1: fantastic.
17: 12x. Oh, yeah. I mean, the business was, like, booming. And so they're like, they hooked him up, free beer for life. They have not hooked me up with free beer for life. I would simply take a six-pack. But nonetheless, it was a cool moment, and it's definitely a small claim to fame.
1: Connor, that's documented, man. You're an influencer. Absolutely true. Talking with Connor, now we're going to get back to his expertise. I mean, maybe it's beer, too. But I want to talk SEC quarterbacks, because you and I share an opinion pretty close. And I don't think a lot of people do. If you see Connor, again, in the digital space, YouTube, Twitter, et cetera, he has his quarterback rankings out. And you had Trinidad Shambliss. You got an old man with experience and a great offense playing quarterback. Yeah, put him first. You have Gunnar Stockton second. I think I put Gunnar third in my rankings, and people looked at me like I had 9 heads. Tell me what you see about Gunnar Stockton, because if that's true, Georgia could win a national championship.
17: I think you can win a national championship with Gunnar Stockton if he is willing to stretch the field more. And I think that's pretty well documented last year. They didn't really have the personnel to be able to do that, to attack downfield. Zachariah Branch was their best receiver, and Lord knows Mike Bobo loved wide receiver screens and just getting him the ball at the line of scrimmage and watching him try and make guys miss in the open field. It worked well for him. But I think where you started to see some flashes that Gunnar can take that next step was down the stretch. He was a little bit more decisive being able to attack the intermediate range, and it's a part of his game that he knows he needs to continue to get better. But I still think he did a lot of things well, and when the bullets were flying, man, like, you could turn to Gunnar Stockton. That's, to me, the biggest thing with those top two quarterbacks, with Trinidad and with Gunnar. When the bullets are flying, I trust them to make big time plays, and we saw them go back and forth in that instant classic of a Sugar Bowl that they played in. And I don't think there are a whole lot of quarterbacks in college football that could have done the things that they did on that field, both times they played, actually. So yeah, to me, I would take those two guys. I know that a lot of people will say, well, what about NFL potential? I think people look at Gunnar Stockton's hairline and they think that physically he's limited. No. Just give me the guy that, between the lines, give me the guy that's going to go out there and make plays, especially when the bullets are flying. He's the trigger man that I would want almost over almost anybody in all of college football.
1: Okay, it's funny you mentioned that about his, you know, physique, the aesthetics, because Lenore Sellers, if you put in an order to Dr. Frankenstein, one quarterback, please, like, that's what would get delivered. You have him listed as fourth in the SEC, which to me, I see that, and I'm like, that's Connor commenting on the ground game, the offensive line, Nick Harbor, not Mike Shula calling plays. Like, Lenore is solid. This is, to me, is you're commenting on the rest of that offense a little bit.
17: Yeah, well, I mean, what the way that I try and do quarterback rankings, I do try and do a schoolyard draft where I try and make everything else kind of equal. So I do try and take some of that out of it. But, you know, the thing with Lenore is that I think a lot of people who look at that ranking at number four and say, wow, you're way too high. And the thing that I think people are forgetting is if you just make the surroundings average, how much better of a player is he than so many of these other guys? He doesn't need all-world offensive line play. He doesn't need to have two top 10 receivers in the sport. He just needs mediocrity around him, and I think he would be an awesome player to watch. And so I do think last year you saw a lot of those issues. Like, he took 40 sacks, man. Like, I don't know the physical toll that that's going to take on him, and I'm very interested to see what it looks like with Kendall Briles coming over. But they doubled down in a lot of key areas. They spent on that offensive line in the transfer portal. They were able to keep Nick Harbor. They were able to do some things in the backfield that make you think, all right, he's going to have a chance, and if these decisions that he's going to be making are quicker, one would think that's going to be better, and he's not going to be taking 40 sacks and have all these negative plays. Everybody that you get that you can get into, I think, really after those top two guys, in my opinion, has some pretty obvious flaws, and Lenore is certainly one of those guys. But, man, to me, like, I've already seen what he can do at a really, really high level in the SEC, and so that's why I'm willing to double down on him.
1: Connor, that is a great clarification, because this is not then a prediction of how the season is going to go for them. You're saying literally, I'm dropping the guy into a fishbowl. It's we're standing on the playground. I'll take Lenoris.
17: Correct. That's exactly what I'm saying. Like, I think that there are certain guys that you could look at and go, all right, well, how much are they benefiting from their surroundings, and how much are they really in spots where I think they could succeed elsewhere? And that's where it gets a little bit complicated, and it's kind of tough to totally eliminate that, because situations for quarterbacks matter so much. Yep. But, like, I think the schoolyard draft approach is kind of the best way that I look at it, not necessarily trying to project, you know, end-of-season stats and stuff like that. So where are you going to be if you can win a football game for me tomorrow?
1: All right, let's go to the bottom of the rankings, at least for me, because, I don't know, I put George McIntyre 16th. I have full expectations that he starts the beginning part of the season, you know, whatever. But I had him 16th. You have him 14th. And I gave a Georgia fan credit because he replied on Twitter, McIntyre's too high. I was like, all right, that's clever. But tell me where you think Tennessee and the quarterback room sits, and if you think it'll be McIntyre for 12, or maybe he's holding it warm for Faison Brandon.
17: Yeah, that's kind of been the sentiment. That was the most comments that I got related to him, is that he's not even going to be the starter day one. I think he's going to be the starter. Like, it's pretty rare for a team to roll out a true freshman as QB1 from the jump. And Josh Heupel is, let's not forget, like, Josh Heupel is kind of defaulted to experience. With the exception of Nico, it's been old guys playing quarterback for him. So George McIntyre is certainly not an old guy. He is, I guess, in comparison to Faison Brandon. And look, it's an unknown. It's a massive unknown, and I'm defaulting more so to, and this is where it's tough to kind of eliminate some of the surroundings, but he's had a year to be able to learn with Josh Heupel, and I do think there are benefits to being able to do that, and I think that while that system is quarterback friendly, you still need to learn the concepts of tempo, and it does usually take a full year for these guys to be able to fully master that. So I gave him the benefit of the doubt over just a couple of those guys, KJ Jackson, small sample size we did last year at Arkansas, and then Jared Curtis, who has been in more feature films than he has SEC football games. So I would probably go in that direction, knowing that it's very much an unknown with kind of the back end, really those bottom five guys in the SEC.
1: That wasn't a shot by Connor. That was just a factual statement. Last thing for you, Shane Beamer, and I don't want to ask you, is he going to get fired? I want to ask you the scenario, like, if you, whatever you think about South Carolina, I think Shane's getting whacked in November, either right before or right after the Clemson game. Heath has brought up a few, Phil Steele, a few others, 16th, 18th, 25th prediction nationally for Shane Beamer in South Carolina. And I was like, well, he ain't getting fired if that happens. What does that look like? Like, how does the season unfold around Lenoris if they wound up 16th, 18th, or 25th?
17: then he's not getting fired if that's the case.
1: No, no. I mean, how does it look? How does the season happen that they win eight or nine games that would be required for that?
17: They revert back to their 2024 ways. This looks like an offense that, even if it's not lighting up scoreboards, they still make phenomenal plays. It has a 1-2 punch. I mean, let's go back to 2024 with what Lenoris did to it complimented Rocket Sanders. They need a ground game. They didn't have a ground game last year. They were so bad in 2025 as a fourth quarter team. And Shane Beamer has since admitted that. And he said, look, we were a team that was just too bad late in games. And I think if they're going to have that bounce back season, they're able to finish teams off. And they can't collapse down the stretch. They need to be able to have more depth in the passing game. They need to have more options for Lenoris Sellers to have guys that can take pressure off of him. And that's not just hoping that Nick Harbor turns into this freak that he's been billed as, but all those other elements have to improve. And so I do think that they're an obvious candidate for improvement this year. Like, if you're talking about, like, who's the team in the SEC that can improve by multiple wins, like, well, South Carolina, because they won four games last year with a preseason, you know, top 11 team. Like, they are huge, huge progression candidates. But yeah, I do think that Shane bounces back. This is usually when he's at his best, and that's, you know, kind of a bigger picture issue with him that he's still facing. He and Brent Venables, you can't be at your best when people are doubting you, because that's usually not the long-term recipe for success. But I think that they're set up well this year, even though the schedule is very difficult, and I think they're able to get seven or eight wins.
1: I encourage you, consume Connor O'Gara. Get him online, YouTube, the OG. You've got it all with Connor. He's a Heisman voter and just a great guy. Brother, I appreciate your time. Thank you.
17: Thanks, man. Appreciate it.
1: All right, Connor O'Gara again, the OG podcast, or excuse me, the OG kickoff podcast, and just always enjoyed the conversation for him. I think media day sort of home game from him. He is just across I-4, I believe, so he will get in the car and right there to media days, and so we'll see him over in Tampa. All right, it's a short break, and Heath and I will wrap up this show next.
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1: It's been a roller coaster. It's been different, and I'm thankful for it. And just being able to get on the field and practice, make plays, make mistakes, learn from them in practice, and being able just to build chemistry with my teammates. And I've been tremendously thankful for that, working on things that I've necessarily haven't had the chance to work on, you know, so I'm excited. It's going to be fun.
2: I was with him until that last part. I shouldn't say that. Chuck Oliver Show on a Friday. It's DJ Lagway, the Baylor quarterback. And he's talking about it's been different. Now, that's accurate. And then he says, it's been different because I've been working all offseason with my teammates. He couldn't do that last year. He had a shoulder thing, and then he had a core muscle thing, and then I want to say he had either a calf or an ankle, something that required a walking boot. It looked like he had been in all of the scenes, like, from the baptism and the Godfather. Like, I'd never seen anybody like that. And the first week of the season is when he finally gets live drill time, and then he has to go out and play a game. Long Island or not, I don't care. So it was just, he says, it's really different. Well, yeah, because you're working this offseason. And last offseason, you couldn't. So that's DJ Lagway out at Baylor. And then the fairy fee's like, I'm going to work hard. I'm seeing my teammates. We're building chemistry. And I'm like, yep, all of that's true. All of that's true. All of that's true. And he says, it's going to be fun. I don't know that that's true. Now, it could be. But he's a kid who was playing quarterback for the Florida Gators, you know, like on the campus of the University of Florida. And now he's in Waco. It's different. So he says all these things. I was like, yep, all that. He says, it's going to be fun. Well, if you play effective football and y'all win games and the coach doesn't get fired, then that, yes, DJ, that will be fun. Obviously he has the comfort zone there because his dad played there. He's from the state of Texas, et cetera, et cetera. But he needs to play better football. And when he says, make a mistake and learn from it, I like that second part. The make a mistake part, here's DJ Lagway the first two seasons. And we've talked about this. Not every interception is created equally. When you see a quarterback come to the sidelines, hey, what happened? He's like, I thought I could get the ball there. He was open. I just threw, you know, whatever. And you say, I thought I could do it. I can live with that. I really can. DJ comes to the sideline. Hey, what happened on the interception? I didn't see the guy. What? Well, yeah, I didn't see it. And he's kind of been lackadaisical. It was his nickname, Lackadaisical Lagway. So he's got a lot to get better at. He's talented, and it can happen, and I want to see him run this year. I don't know if he wants to. I don't know that he was really allowed to. 2 years ago, he had that rubber band thing stretched up one calf, or excuse me, one thigh. And then last year, last thing they wanted is DJ need to be in bubble wrap. So if he's healthy and right and squared away and trying to put good tape together and he shows the mobility, I'm all about it. What up, Heath?
3: Yeah, he was one of the people that I think Big 12 Media Days folks were most interested to just kind of get a feel for, because I don't know that people feel like they know exactly completely why things went so sour that second year at Florida and why it seemed like, normally, if you're coming in from the outside, if you're a guy like John Sumrall and you've got a guy on your roster who is as touted a player as a Lagway, yeah, that the goal is, hey, how can I quickly build a bond with him, convince him to stick around and be, you know, be part of what I'm doing? And instead, everything you hear is just that Sumrall really, whether it was what he'd heard about him or what he saw on the tape, what you're talking about, some of the issues on the tape, that he just did not apparently place a particularly high value on trying to persuade DJ Lagway to stick around. Didn't necessarily say, hey, hit the bricks, buddy, but it wasn't any kind of, hey, no, you're a priority for me and I need you here and we got to build this together. That was clearly not the message that the Lagway camp got, and maybe it's what they were expecting. And so, you know, between that and the fact that he goes out there into the marketplace, and look, his dad played at Baylor. He's from Texas, so sure, that path always kind of felt like it was there. But a year earlier, if DJ Lagway had said, I'm out of here, certainly I think the level of school that would have been after him would have been very different than the group he was looking at this past year. And so I think people are really, really curious to see how that goes, because he is basically being asked for the second time. Because, I mean, Chuck, reality is he saved Billy Napier's bacon at Florida. What got Billy Napier that last year was the idea of, all right, what we saw with Lagway, that surge at the end of the year merits another year. Maybe he's got it all worked out now. And then, of course, Lagway has the unhealthy offseason and never looks anywhere close to the player that he was the second half of that first year. And Napier's fired, and now we'll see what happens. Well, now you're dealing with a coach in Dave Aranda who's only at Baylor because his AD managed to screw up his personal life bad enough to get fired with a month to go, and they didn't want to try and hire a football coach at Baylor with an interim AD. And so they wound up having to say, okay, we'll give Aranda another year. But, I mean, DJ Lagway's job is to save Dave Aranda's job. I mean, that's just the reality of it. So I'm curious to see. Yeah, I thought he handled himself really well at Big 12, but I'm really curious to see how he handles the rest of it.
4: Yeah, and at some point, a quarterback who's that talented, you've got to see moments where he just cuts it loose. And I mean cuts himself loose. And a kid coming off like a major surgery or something, that's different. This is a transfer, and I mean, DJ, I don't even want to say the word NFL. I don't even want to mention that because he is nowhere near that right now. I know he would like to be, and that was part of the original plan. 3 years and then the NFL. I know the talent is there. I want to see the best of DJ, because even in that 6-1 run, the second half or so of the 24 season, we didn't see the best of him. We saw a pretty resilient kid who could move some, and they relied on the running game, and the defensive line just, you know, kaboomed. But I would like to see the best of DJ, because I am intrigued.
3: Yeah, and of course, we're going to get to see him, of all things, against an SEC team in his first game. He didn't play Auburn while he was at Florida, but he gets one more crack at the SEC, maybe for his college career, in his first game at Baylor, and for all practical purposes, a road game as he does so. Chuck, we had a little bit of spice coming on social media yesterday out of the Big 12, because a comment got posted online from one of the radio shows there at the Matt Mosley show. You had Sonny Dykes go on with him and tell him that, in his view, TCU is probably 20 to 25 million behind Texas Tech in terms of their money that they're spending on NIL and the portal. Says that they spend most of their resources just trying to hold on to kids they landed in high school, but they don't have that kind of money to throw around in the portal. James Blanchard is the GM of Texas Tech, and after he saw the clip, less than 2 hours later, he said, quote, I'm bored today, so I'll go ahead and say it. This isn't true. Nobody in a P5 conference is $25 million behind anybody unless there's something fundamentally wrong with their program, which could be the case. I doubt many are even $15 million behind. They just have poor roster building and management.
4: Damn! He didn't say that.
3: That's verbatim quote. So, yeah, that was by far James Blanchard, as he put it, being bored today on social media, gave us a spicier quote than anything anybody gave us at the Big 12 media days.
4: Yeah, go back. What was the part? The first part got my attention. Now, that could be the case. What was it, a fundamental flaw in the program?
3: Yeah, he says, nobody in a P5 conference is $25 million behind anybody unless there is something fundamentally wrong with their program, which could be the case.
4: See, that was like a little sideways, eat this.
3: And then, I doubt many are even $15 million behind. They just have poor roster building and management.
4: Snap!
3: So, James, I mean, look, James is a guy that Notre Dame tried to hire out of there and stuck around, so he certainly is well-regarded in his line of work. But at the same time, James just wanted to make it real clear that, hey, don't think it's just because I've got Cody's wallet. You folks are doing this wrong. It's an interesting way to go about your business publicly, but you can do it if you feel like you can back it up.
4: I don't remember seeing a bunch of NFL GMs doing that, so maybe this is one way it's not like the NFL. Like, I don't remember Howie Roseman, like, breaking off a bunch of tweets about the Chargers GM. Wow, tasty. For Heath, for David, me, all y'all, let's take the weekend, recharge those batteries, come back on Monday, talk more college football right here, Chuck Oliver Show.

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5: I'm Ed Donahue with an AP News Minute. Stocks finished higher, the Dow up 149 points. A small plane carrying several people has crashed in the Bahamas, prompting the government to temporarily ground Flamingo Air flights. Officials say one person survived. Texas Democratic Congresswoman Sylvia Garcia says the acting director of Immigration and Customs Enforcement confirmed some information about this week's fatal shooting by an ICE agent in Houston.
6: Lorenzo Salgado Aroja was not the target of the operation, nor was his brother, who was a passenger in the vehicle.
5: Three men who survived the shooting say no officer was threatened. A lawyer said the men told him an officer shot and killed Lorenzo Salgado Araujo through the passenger side window during an attempted traffic stop. Department of Homeland Security says Salgado Araujo rammed an ICE vehicle, but an attorney says video footage shows no damage to the man's van. I'm Ed Donahue.
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10: 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Phillies all-star Bryce Harper announced on his Instagram account that he'll be participating in this year's Home Run Derby. He wrote, "A derby at home? Sure, why not? It will be great for fans to see a hometown favorite participate in the derby." Harper won the derby in 2018 in Washington when he was a member of the Nationals. The Home Run Derby is Monday night on Netflix. I'm Adam Abdallah.
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0: How do you do, everybody? Welcome in River Region Sports. I'm Graham Dunn. Tim Gale sitting across.
1: I just stopped in for the air conditioning.
0: Yeah, really? You were telling me about you got a vehicle that doesn't have air conditioning. That don't fly in Alabama. That's great out there in San Francisco where I was a couple of weeks ago, but that don't fly here. And I feel for whoever it is having to drive around in it.
1: No, we're not driving around in it. The point. We're just sitting over there.
0: You decided to let it. You said, nope, no air conditioning, no drive, right?
1: Yeah, we're still trying to pin that one down. On the good news on that, though, is not the good news on that, but on another note that I did, you know, finally sweat through putting the belt back on the lawnmower and cutting my grass yesterday. I'm sure my neighbors are appreciative, you know, because that was one of those things.
0: Unfortunately, I saw your neighbor's yard. They're not cutting their grass, so what difference does it make?
1: That's true.
0: You know,
1: well, but you know, they do it like so many people do it these days. The contract work, you know, they can't cut their own grass. They got to go get, you know, the landscapers in or whatever to go cut their grass.
0: The landscapers?
1: Whatever you want to call it.
0: Okay. Well, anyway, we're glad to be with you here on this Friday. We're kind of in a lull sports-wise.
1: Calm before the storm?
0: Well, there's storms. It's just I'm staying out of them at this point.
1: You're not covering the Big 12 media days?
0: Well, actually, no. It's over. But they did give us a little material this week. That's the good news. I mean, had they not been going on, we would have been doing the best quarterbacks in the Southeastern Conference rated 1-16.
1: Which coaches are on the hot seat?
0: Well, we hadn't gotten to that one yet. It's coming. Thought we'd do it for high school. Oh no, I'm not going to do that. No. Anyway. I mean, we're just in a point where we're kind of floating forward to SEC media days, prep media day, all that stuff. So I know you've been out covering OTAs, which I have to admit sounds kind of funny for a high school, because typically you think OTAs for pro.
1: Yeah, that's, I don't know who adapted that vocabulary, but it's we all do 7-on-7s. And then it's like, oh, well, if we decide to include the linemen and therefore line up, then we need to call it something else. Okay, well, let's just call it an OTA. And I'm like, an OTA. Well, that is an organized team activity, but that is an NFL, you know, that's NFL jargon. So I don't know.
0: That's where it came from.
1: Yeah, absolutely. Yeah.
0: So I'll say this now.
1: You wanna spin forward to where we're gonna be in a couple weeks at media day and asking coaches. So, you know, as I try to instruct new people all the time, I said every one of these coaches are 0-0, and every one of them think they've got some shot at going 15-0, you know, or 11-4 or whatever. I mean, that's the very nature of if a coach is that, if he goes, oh, we're going to go 2-8, then he doesn't need to be coaching. Right. They're all optimistic. And I said, so your job is to sit there and ask them questions to try and more realistically pinpoint where we think they're going to be. You know, ask them about their quarterback or their, you know, the team chemistry as they bring in all these new players or their whatever. Oh, I'm sorry, new players. I meant like up from JV. I didn't mean like recruiting, but up from JV to varsity. And you're trying to go through all that. Okay, that's where we'll be in a couple of weeks. Spin that to where I was the last couple of days when you're up there talking to Kyle Caldwell from Elmore County and you're going, dude, I don't know a single one of these names. I mean, all those guys that contributed so much to him have been like 3-year, 4-year starters that were all seniors. And I'm like, I don't know these guys' names. And I'm just sitting there asking, so what do you think? You know? And I'm like, you're really trying to piece together something. I mean, it's not even like I didn't get a chance to put on pads and put them through football drills yet. We're just doing OTAs. And you're asking me, what do I think? You know?

0: like for different reasons, and in the case of Elmore County, because they lost a lot of players from last year's team. But then there are others, they have to do that every year.
1: Yeah. Well, it's
0: that's
1: also
0: just part of what they do.
1: I'm going to keep this generic so that I don't talk about any particular team, but you know, there's one of them that I think it was a starting left tackle or something had tweaked his knee or something and went to the doctor, and it turned out it wasn't okay, you know, you're fine, you didn't tear anything, you didn't mess anything up, and they came out of that meeting and said, you know what though, I think I'm good, I think I'll you know, give up football and sit this out. And I'm not saying that as a knock on today's players and saying that they're, you know, not as mentally strong. I'm not saying that, because we had people in our day that gave up football as well. Yeah. It's just, I think your talent pool was a little deeper back then. I think everybody played football.
0: All right. Since we're going there, I had this conversation on my trip. We were, somebody I was
1: flying with.
0: I wasn't on the plane. Wasn't on the plane with this person. It was somebody that we were going and seeing things with.
1: Okay.
0: And he asked me, he said, so did you play football? I said, yeah. He said, did you enjoy it? I said, and then I tried to do the math in my head, how many years I had played. And I'm like, by the end, I didn't. I said, and I got hurt. I said, and once I hurt my knee, I really didn't enjoy it, and I quit. I said, I couldn't move well anymore without pain. And he said, well, I played junior college. I said, oh, really? He told me where he played. I don't remember where it was. And I'm like, well, did you enjoy it? Because all I hear about is once you leave high school, you go to college, I said, it becomes a job. He said, oh, it's worse than a job because you don't get paid. And he said, and I played it because I was good. I was told I was good. Well, I wasn't that good. He said, he played tight end. And he said, and I, you know, I get to junior college, and he's out in California, which I don't know how many junior college football programs they have out there, but I'm sure they have several.
1: Yeah.
0: He said his quarterback ended up going to Montana or one of those South Dakota states or something. And he ended up starting for them. But he said, out of the other 75 to 85 players they had on their team, there was maybe four more that ended up extending their college career. And I said, was that because they weren't good? He said, no, a lot of them were good. Several of them were good enough. He said a couple more that ended up playing Pac, at the time, 10 football. He said, I'd had enough of it. He said, I wanted to live a little. I wanted to breathe. He also said he got married. That played a role too. He ended up getting married as he got out. He's now divorced. But anyway, the game has not changed. I guess that's where I was going. And I told him that. I said, you know, I cover high school football, and you know, we see less and less players going out every year. He said, oh, I understand it. He said, because I remember when I played, once the season was over, we didn't lift weights.
1: Yeah.
0: He said, you might go in, you know, starting in the summer in July, you might go in and start doing some weight training, but otherwise we didn't do a whole lot. And he said, in matter of fact, he said, most of the coaches didn't like it because that gave them more to do. They didn't want to have to keep up with who was there. They wanted to go fishing. They wanted to go out with their family. They wanted a vacation too. And so basically there was a kind of a gentleman's agreement among high school coaches in the area that he was from. He said, you know, we don't have to do workouts. And I don't know how good his high school team, I don't know where he went, but he said, so we started practicing early August, and, you know, worked out in shorts. And I think that was pretty much mandatory back in the day. First 3 days you were in shorts. And then he said, we'd start prads. He said, and we'd hit every day except Fridays during the game. He said, we didn't do, what do they call it? Thuds.
1: Yeah.
0: He said, we don't do thuds. We hit. We played bull in the ring. We played hit the pylon. We did all of that. And he said, and we all survived it. Now, we had some injuries, but he said it also, it kind of ruined everybody.

0: by the time you got to the game, you were so worn out. You were hitting every day up until that Friday, which you did walkthroughs. I'm sorry, Thursday in high school, Friday in college. And he said, by the time I got to, he said, I to this day, I really don't understand where my need to play football came from. Because by the time I was a freshman in junior college, he said, I don't want any part of it anymore. But I went ahead, I'd made the commitment, and I went ahead and stayed the next year.
1: And I think that's part of it. I think back then, as I said, the talent pool was bigger. Everybody played football, and you just didn't question why or whatever.
0: Right.
1: You did it because everybody played football.
0: Yeah.
1: And I think now, whether it's social media, whether it's whatever it is, there's whether it's parents, you know, I think there's a lot of moms out there that don't want their kids to go out there and play football because they can get hurt.
0: You can get hurt in anything.
1: I was about to say, I don't think that entered our moms. I don't think that entered their thought.
0: I did get hurt.
1: Yeah.
0: I mean, I got hurt, and it was severe. And I had a couple of injuries that were pretty bad. But I got burned out. I got to the point to where I didn't want to do it anymore. I didn't want to go in the summer and work out, which we did that. I didn't want to get out there I wasn't scared of hitting, but it didn't appeal to me.
1: Yeah.
0: So, but I understand. I guess I have an understanding of where these kids are. Now, I'll just say this. I mean, it started when I was freaking 6 years old.
1: Well, they did, I mean, too. We did,
0: yeah,
1: too.
0: A lot of them did. Now, neither one of mine played football. I don't think either one of yours played football.
1: But youngest one did.
0: My youngest son, he played 1 year in YMCA ball. And he was good. But he didn't enjoy it.
1: Yeah. Well, and my youngest one, back to the same story, because when I'm sitting here thinking about kids and who around them is playing and who's not, and, you know, the talent pool being smaller and how much are you willing to commit, that's when it got to him, is he played right up through all the areas of recreation ball up to junior high, up to the point where...
0: That's right. He played in Birmingham, didn't
1: yeah,
0: he?
1: Yeah. Right up to the point where, you know, he played for Liberty Park, and he was about to go to Vestavia Hills, and Vestavia Hills obviously wants you there every single day.
0: Yeah. It's a commitment.
1: And he looked at, no, I'm not every day. No, you kidding? No. You know?
0: And I understand it to some degree. I mean, I get that part, but... And I think coaches have gotten a little better
1: yeah.
0: at it. About understanding, being able to read their players, not being driving them to the point to where they don't want to play. There's a fine line, and I think there is a little different fine line today versus when you and I were growing
1: yeah.
0: up. I think it is different.
1: I also think that as I was sitting there the other day taking pictures of Trinity and Elmore County, that was, what, Wednesday, and as I did that, and I took one of the pictures of them lined up for a play and put it like I think on Facebook, but
0: I think I saw that.
1: I put something up there and I said, you know, and I had to think for a second, how many weeks do they really do this? That's 52 weeks in a year. And I put up 48. I said, they probably do this 48 out of the 52 weeks. What do you think? Does that sound pretty
0: close?
1: You
0: asking me?
1: Yeah.
0: How many including work in the weight room?
1: Yeah. Yeah. Yeah. I mean,
0: probably 40. They don't work out at Christmas, so there's 2 weeks.
1: Yeah,
0: they give them spring break, so there's 3 weeks.
1: And then they give them a week or two after they get out of school.
0: Yeah, so I would say maybe closer to 40.
1: Okay, well,
0: 40 to 12. Between 40 and 45.
1: Okay.
0: Well, they don't start their workout right after school is out in the summer. They typically right. give, because they say get your vacations, your family vacations out of the way. Which I got in trouble when I was in junior high school. I say I got in trouble. I got the date wrong on when we were supposed to start practice. And we're up in Gunnersville. We're camping in Gunnersville. And I get home and the coach calls me. Said, are you playing this year? I said, yeah, we got practice Monday, right? He said, no, we started this week. I said, I'm sorry, coach. He said, don't worry about it. Well, I show up for practice that Monday. And so I walk in, we're all in the house, the field house. And he said, all right, well, Graham, he's back. We're going to vote on whether or not we're going to let him on the team. I said, are you kidding me? I'm your starting center? And he said, all right, if everybody agrees that he can come back, raise your hand. Everybody raise their hand. Except for a couple of guys who didn't like me. And that was it. He said, all right, you're back. Well, here's what I missed out on. I got the worst pick of the pads. This is back when, you know, yeah. We didn't have those nice pads back then. Some did, but a terrible helmet that didn't fit. In fact, I went back three times and replaced it. And I even showed up that day thinking we were going to be doing like sprints and stuff in shorts. I had my sneakers on. I had my Chuck Taylor Converse sneakers. I had to play it. I had to practice in those. So I got, I was like, gee whiz, I really screwed up here. But that was also the year I hurt my knee. So about two games in. But anyway, I'm just saying everything.
1: Is that karma because you missed a week?
0: It was karma. It was. It was karma. Man, my knee started twitching when I mentioned that. Jeez. I do get that every now and then. Anyway. We'll have our prep media day, which is coming up on July 28th. We are very, as well as we can. We're trying to get all that situated, and get everybody in line for that.
1: I tell you the biggest, I'm thinking you may disagree. I'm thinking the biggest problem with us is we think we have about 15 flag football teams out there. But we don't know. It's a totally different network.
0: And it's handled differently, too.
1: Yeah. I mean,
0: it's handled like basically like a basketball or softball team or something like that. And the fact that it's not established at a lot of these schools makes it even tougher.
1: I mean, we went all last year trying to figure out who was the coach or who was in charge or whatever of, just to use an example of Elmore County, Elmore County's flag football team. And now we've come back another year. And we don't know if that same person's coaching because we never knew who that person was.
0: That's right.
1: And then say at Marbury, for instance, they've changed coaches. And I was talking to Marbury coaches in other sports and asking them who's the coach, and they didn't know. And that's like, how are we supposed to find this information out? So that's a challenge.
0: And unfortunately, this is – basically, what, the fourth year we've had flag football? Does that sound right?
1: We've done it.
0: Well, as far as our region is concerned. It's the fifth year. Yeah. Okay. Last year, there were several schools that had their first flag football team.
1: Yeah.
0: Unfortunately, a lot of them didn't even know who their players were going to be until after school started.
1: Right.
0: Some of them didn't know who their coach was going to be. And so we try to give everybody an opportunity to be at our prep media day, whether you have players or not. We'd like the coaches to come in. Now, we don't handle them the same way in the magazine. I'll just go ahead and say that. They're not going to get a team page. But there's no way we can do that. Because if they don't know who their players are, what do they know what they're going to be like?
1: Yeah.
0: There's no way to know. Some of them had JV teams. I think Billingsley had a JV team last year.
1: Yeah, they tried to play varsity in the middle of a classification period. And so They did play varsity, but they were officially classified as a junior varsity.
0: But we don't know what they're going to do this year, do we?
1: They should be a varsity.
0: Should be a varsity program.
1: Yeah, program.
0: Alabama Christian was kind of the same way. They were a JV team. There were a couple of other schools out there that had JV teams. They didn't have varsity. I don't know if they're going to move up this year or not. The problem is we've sent out the notice of what we're doing, and
1: We don't know who we're sending a notice to in some cases.
0: We have very few of these coaches that we know if they're back. One or two of them we do.
1: Wetumpka's one of them that we don't know.
0: We don't know about Wetumpka.
1: Stanhope Elmore's trying to start one.
0: We don't know about them.
1: We don't know what they're doing.
0: So the whole thing is this, is that we are, how do I say this? Other than going to the actual schools, and then there's no guarantee then, if we can't
1: because
0: get them
1: this summer.
0: Well, exactly. So. And a lot of these flag football coaches are not, some of them are not teachers at the school. Some of them are like, if you're part of the public school system, you may work at a junior high or middle school and you're not on the campus. You're definitely not on campus in the summer.
1: So let's go ask the summertime teacher, not teacher, receptionist or whoever's behind the counter when we walk in, hey, we're trying to find your flag football, you know, coach.
0: I don't know who that is. Let me get you in contact with our athletic director who's on vacation, but he'll be back next week. I mean, I've actually heard that.
1: That's it.
0: So anyway, I don't know why we're saying all this to tell you, but we're doing our dead level best to try to get a hold of everybody. And it hasn't been easy. Now, I think we've got all our high school football coaches, regular football coaches. I think we've already got the names there. Or have I missed something that I don't know about?
1: I was looking for it to see when you were going to take a break.
0: Great. You got something to tell me.
1: I'll ask you during the break on that one. But yeah.
0: I mean, I got the list. I'm just saying, I don't know. I don't think we've missed anybody. And there have been some changes, obviously, this year. The one right down the street from us. But
1: he's pointing toward Tallahassee High.
0: I'm pointing toward Tallahassee High School. That's correct. So,
1: hey,
0: anyway.
1: There's somebody that's going to tell you.
0: Well, I don't know. You can feel while I go.
1: Well, I mean, the interesting part about it is, from a varsity football standpoint, is we always have about, I don't know, what would you say, probably 7 or 8, something like that. And is it about that number, or have you added it up?
0: I haven't added it up, but that sounds about right.
1: It's usually about 7 or 8 every year. And the interesting part about that is, for example, we'll take Tallahassee and say the person that went from Tallahassee that ended up at Park Crossing. I mean, it's just a transfer. So we've got the information and everything else on, you know, that person. The one that came in from actually Fort Dale, but before that had been at Edgewood. So we have the information on that person. So another one was at Edgewood. We've known that person for years.
0: Yeah.
1: So a lot of these, while we've had 7 or 8 move around, they've actually been pretty easy for us to round up that information.
0: Right. Fortunately, there are several that we've had contact with in the past. And so first and foremost, we hope they remember us.
1: Yeah.
0: Because if they, you know, you just got some stranger calling you, sometimes you're like, who's that guy? What does he want? But no, most of them have said, oh yeah, hey, good to hear from you again or whatever. So, and Greg Baker at Edgewood is one of those guys. In fact, I think I told him they're going to do a Midnight Madness start of their practice on whatever date that is.
1: Be coming up in a couple of weeks.
0: I was going to say, I think it's a Friday night. So they're going to make it kind of a school-wide thing. I think they're inviting some of the students out to come cheer and all that. So I'm going to go
1: trial.
0: I don't think that, hopefully it won't be that. Hopefully they'll have, he's told me he, when I talked to him last, he said they've had good turnouts for the summer as far as the workouts are concerned. So that's good for him. But no, I'm, if I can stay awake, I'm going to go try to do that. You're welcome to join me.
1: I'll see what's going on there.
0: I already knew the answer to that. All right.
1: That does fall, though, that Friday. It falls after All-Star Sports Week is gone Monday through Thursday, and
0: that's
1: over on Thursday, so it falls at a good time.
0: Which, that's also fixing to hit us.
1: Yeah.
0: That's almost here as well. All right, we'll take a break. We'll come back. We'll get into some other things. I'm going to look something up, but I want your opinion on what we heard this week regarding the Brandon Sorsby thing and how, I don't know if you heard.
1: I did not.
0: Yeah, okay. Well, I'm going to play it for you and let you give me your opinion of what you heard the wonderful commissioner of the Big 12 had to say about the Brandon Sorsby situation. We'll be back with that.

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1: With another ARN News update, I'm Leah Brandon. A trial for the suspended Jefferson County probate judge Yoshida Blanchard is tentatively planned for November. The Democrat is charged with numerous ethics violations, including slow-walking crucial hearings, bullying attorneys and employees, and abusing her authority. Blanchard's attorney, Emery Anthony.
2: Anytime someone is charged with anything, it has to affect you, your life. She's an elected official. She's a judge, so it affects her.
1: Blanchard has denied any wrongdoing. 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I'm Leah Brandon.
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8: 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New York State has sued 3M, DuPont, and other companies for harming the environment and people's health by selling forever chemicals that they knew were toxic for use in consumer products. 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Wall Street stocks are picking up some momentum. The Dow Industrial Average is up more than 100 points. 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

0: All right, welcome back on this Friday. How many Fridays do we have left before high school football season? Not many.
1: What is today? Give me a day.
0: Today is the 10th.
1: 10th, yeah.
0: We got three weeks.
1: So we got the 17th, we got the 24th, and then we start practice.
0: Okay, you're right. I'm a little ahead of the game.
1: So we got 2 weeks, and then we're into practice. For those that did not play spring, for those that did and they wait another week, we got 3 weeks.
0: Okay.
1: And how are we?
0: And then we start, the season starts on the 20th or 21st.
1: Yeah, something like that.
0: Of August.
1: Yeah, 21st.
0: Which something. We do not have a kickoff classic this year. I got that from one of my people with the city of Montgomery.
1: There we do have a kickoff classic when you asked me and I sent you an email, but it's just not at Crampton Bowl.
0: So what is it? Where is it?
1: They were trying to piece one together where, I'm just going to hypothetically throw out some teams, where they have Thomasville playing Piedmont in one game, and they have Huntsville playing Hoover in the second game, and they're going to hold it at Hoover. That's the way they want to put it together.
0: Oh, okay.
1: I don't know. So, in other words, supposedly they're playing it, and they're going to play it at one host site that they've already predetermined. This is a good host site for this game, so this is why we're hoping.
0: Well, it's because Hoover will, it's a home game for Hoover, and so well, Hoover probably is.
1: Yeah, but Hoover was hypothetical, so I mean, yeah.
0: Well, what you're saying is it is at the home field of one of the participants.
1: Yeah.
0: Okay. I didn't know that. And we have not received anything as far as a notice on that. I just know that we have no games week zero at Crampton Bowl. All of the other teams that are city teams, they're playing, they're playing on the road
1: because they thought y'all had the stadium. Yeah.
0: And the old saying about poor communication and all that. So, all right, enough of that. I was trying to get a feeler out here for you and how much you paid any attention to the Big 12 media day, which you said you didn't really pay any attention to it. And that's understandable because there's nothing really that came out of it. But we knew the Texas Tech thing was going to come up. The Brandon Sorsby thing was going to come up.
1: Sure, I would have tuned it in just for that soap opera. So,
0: and it was the first day. Texas Tech was there the first day. Brett Yormark, the commissioner of the Big 12, basically was asked a question. They did a Q&A with him, and he said, "Today is not the day to discuss that."
1: Sorry. Okay, so you got my mic off, right?
0: I don't have your mic off.
1: My reaction to whatever this junk is you're about to play.
0: Well, here comes. This happened later on in his Q&A.
1: With ESPN?
0: No. By the way, they did sit down with him, I think, the next day. They didn't even ask him about it.
1: Okay.
0: I mean, seriously. So this you talk about where we are as far as asking questions and doing the job of a reporter. This guy, though, did. This guy.
1: You're going
0: to
1: give somebody
0: I'm trying to remember his name, but he covers Texas Tech.
1: Okay.
0: All right. It's not necessarily the question or how he asked it. It's the way in which Yormark responded. And I'm going to play that. I did play this the other day, so this is not the first time I've played it. But I'm doing this for benefit of Tim so that he can get an idea of what I'm talking about here. But this is back at Big 12 Media Day a couple of days ago.
2: Dylan Rock and Pregame Commission. Texas Tech got fined over tortillas, and tortillas were banned outright. OSU paddles broke an always make a rule, has a tradition exemption. Sorsby never played a snap for the Red Raiders. Big 12 sued them anyway, while Cincinnati hasn't been yet touched. You're selling greater than 12. Why should Texas Tech fans believe it?
3: Can you sit? Let me come closer to you. Stand up.
0: You hear him
3: ask
0: say
3: that
0: stand
3: question
0: up
3: again, and I'm going to give you the answer I want to give you, so go ahead.
2: Texas Tech got fined for tortillas, and tortillas were banned outright. OSU has had paddles that were given a noisemaker exemption back in 2012. Sorsby never played a snap for the Red Raiders, and yet there is a lawsuit. Cincinnati has yet to be touched. You're selling greater than 12. Why should Texas Tech fans believe them?
4: No, I didn't say greater than 12. You misquoted me. I said we're going forward as 16 strong, and that's my answer to your question. But thank you for that question. Appreciate it.
0: How about that? Did you understand any of that?
1: No. I'm glad he made the guy stand up and ask the question again so I could listen and well, go, did I miss something there?
0: Yeah, if you don't know what's going on as far as Big 12 is concerned, you probably have no idea what he was discussing. And first of all, the whole thing is convoluted, if you ask me. I think Yormark's handling of that was poor.
1: Yes.
0: But I also think the guy who asked the questions handling of it was disjointed. He was grabbing at straws. He said, well, this school, you let them do that. This school, you let them do that. But us, no, we can't sign a player who's been accused of gambling. What's wrong with this picture? And I'm like, dude, do you really understand the circumstances here? Are you grasping at what happened here? You're comparing the tortillas to a gambler?
1: Yeah.
0: Who's admitted it?
1: Yeah, we all learned our lessons in the Southeastern Conference starting in 2007. We all learned our lessons with the new Alabama coach. LSU people got a couple years ahead of that, but we learned the lessons. Ask the question. Don't ask some convoluted, disjointed. Ask the question that you want to that you want the answer to, and don't be asking about tortillas and paddle. What was it? Paddles or
0: you know those things they bang them on the side of the walls. Yeah, paddles. And they've been doing that for years.
1: Yeah, you did that back in like 2012. You gave them a waiver. And what's that got to do with the question you want to ask? You know.
0: Well, the question in a roundabout way is not, you don't like us.
1: All right, I was gonna say not in a roundabout way. Just say it, dude. Just say, look, this is what happened with Sorsby, and yours, and there's a lawsuit out there, and it seems like you're like picking on us or whatever. Don't be asking about Oklahoma State's waiver for paddles, and don't be asking about Cincinnati. You still haven't done anything in Cincinnati. What is that all about? Just ask the question that you want answered, and then let the guy weasel out of it like he did anyway.
0: And that's the funny thing is that the way the commissioner handled it was like, I don't want to answer this question.
1: Now, stand up and ask that again. Oh, okay. What I thought. Thanks.
0: This is so out of range of what we're here for. We're here to talk football. And I'm like, dude, this is the number one story in college athletics right now. Did you think you weren't going to be asked about it?
1: He knew he was going to be asked.
0: Of course
1: about
0: he did. And he chickened out.
1: He chickened out.
0: And so in the meantime, he's trying to make the Big 12 look bigger and better than it's ever been. And I'm like, well, you got a leader that's
1: and
0: pathetic.
1: I will give the disjointed questioner credit for that. Is he did come back to
0: he
1: that?
0: Did.
1: That's,
0: he did.
1: That's what he was trying to say was. You say 12 strong and everything, but. Or it's more than 12 or whatever you said, but
0: I
1: look weak.
0: That was the part that I didn't know. I hadn't heard anything about 12 strong or 16 strong or whatever.
1: And he goes, and you act like it's more than 12 strong, but you looked weak. And then the commissioner proved him right and was weak and did not answer the question.
0: But the whole thing to me is semantics. It doesn't matter what you're saying. It's a matter of what you're doing. This is true everywhere, not just in the Big 12. The Big 12 is trying to get some type of footing. They'll never compete with the SEC or the Big 10. They're probably going to lose more. This was the other thing that came out this week, and I don't remember where this started. Texas Tech needs to leave the Big 12. Well, where in the world are you going? Do you think somebody – I mean, yeah, the Pac-12 will take you.
1: Yeah.
0: But that's a step down. ACC's not taking you. And you know the Big 10 and the SEC aren't taking you. So where do you think you're going to go? I mean, that's this attitude of, hey, look at us. Look how great we are.
1: But you know what? And I'm kind of going to fumble through this one so we can talk about it for the next couple minutes as I fumble through it. But there was always that talk, whether you were Tulane or Georgia Tech or Florida State. You know the programs and you know the situation with the SEC years ago. There was always that out there bubbling from time to time just under the surface for two or three years. But now it's open mic night, you know? Social media has said, put it out there. And so Texas Tech is out there going, oh, we're unhappy. We know you're unhappy. because your doggone, you know, conference is out there siding against you and suing you. Now that we know you're unhappy, that's not news. But then but then it's like, well, we're just going to put it out there that, you know, we're unhappy and we think we're going to go somewhere. And then people like you, for example, dissect it and go, where are you going? And they're going, we hadn't thought about that. I don't get it. We're just putting it out there just to tell you we're unhappy.
0: And you didn't hear Cody Campbell's answer to try to bring the league up. It was, we need to get the other Big 12 schools to elevate themselves. In other words, we need you to spend more money. And I'm like, I don't know what this guy does for a living. I think he's a investor or something. But do you go house to house and tell people, you know why your house looks the way that? Because you haven't spent enough money. Or you know why your business is not doing it? Because you haven't spent enough money on it. And to me, that is the complete opposite of what everybody else is thinking. They're watching Texas Tech spend millions and millions of dollars to try to make their, they're really just trying to make their program
1: relevant.
0: Legitimate,
1: yeah.
0: Relevant.
1: Yeah.
0: Yeah. I mean, and kind of like with Indiana last year, they're talking a big game now that, you know, Indiana's won a national championship. Texas Tech went to the playoffs last year. What'd they go? 12-1. I don't remember if they lost a game outside the regular season or not, but anyway, it doesn't matter. They didn't win anything.
1: Right.
0: And I'm watching all of this and I'm trying not to be too, I don't know what the word is, huffy about it, but you need to earn your keep before you start making these comments or acting as though you're more than you really are. But I like you said, when we get on social media now, it doesn't matter. You can stick your chest out all you want. You can say all the big words you want. And then you're going to look, everybody's going to look at you and say, well, go for it. I'm going to knock you down when you try to tell us what we can and can't do. And that's what that guy was doing with the question to the commissioner. He was trying a takedown moment. Do you agree with that?
1: Yeah. Yeah. Sure.
0: And he sounded stupid. The words he was saying was stupid. I don't know this guy from Adam. I think he's got a podcast and whatever. Now his voice has been played probably 100 times this week because of that. Maybe, what's the old saying? You know, there's no such thing as bad publicity. Make sure you spell my name right. Right. That's the old saying. But it didn't help Texas Tech's cause in my mind.
1: It
0: did not.
1: No, he sounded like a, what were we talking about, media earlier? Sounded like a podcaster, you know, a blogger.
0: And again,
1: like I said, that was the lesson that me and a lot of other people got taught pretty quick. You know, if you face the right person, you need to learn that lesson of, hey, ask the question, ask what you want to ask. Quit fumbling through and whatever. Just ask it. Straight up. Don't say your offensive line, blah, blah, blah, blah, when you're really asking about your tackles. Ask about your tackles if that's what you want to know. And that's what this guy was sitting there going, well, you know, I mean, the tortillas with this and OSU gets to do paddles. And what are you talking about? Just ask what you want to ask. And the bigger thing that I got out of that is because I understand that everybody that gets in these settings, and I'll raise my hand and say that I've been guilty of fumbling through questions too. I fumbled through answers on this.
0: Yeah,
1: on this,
0: and the
1: very
0: guy,
1: thing.
0: That was the one thing that I didn't appreciate, is there were people that were making fun of him for, like you say, fumbling through his question. He had to do it twice.
1: Yeah.
0: He didn't expect that. But again, I mean, let's don't go there.
1: Yeah. I mean, well, because unless you sat down, unless you know what's coming from the other side, like if you're dealing with Nick Saban, unless you know what's coming from the other side, and you're, in my case, you'll write down the question before you raise your hand to ask it, so that you have an idea of exactly how you want to word it. And even then, the nervousness of the moment or the whatever, you can kind of fumble a little bit. So I don't worry about that as much as I worry about that commissioner. I was like, dude, you're the commissioner of the league. Take a stand. Don't sit there and go, we're not talking about that today.
0: Let's go back to what his original question was. We're getting treated unfairly. Texas Tech is getting treated unfairly. How much do you think that's going to play? It's not going to play very well nationally. Do you really think it's going to play well in the Big 12? I mean, you just won the league, first time you've ever won the league. And now all of a sudden you feel like everybody's after you.
1: Yeah.
0: Well, I mean, usually that's a good sign.
1: Yeah.
0: You know? And yet, you know, they whine and whine and act, why are they treating us this way? Why can't we have a player that gambled? I don't understand. You're just trying to take us down. I'm like, no, had that not happened with Brandon Sorsi, I don't think that anybody would care. The tortillas withstanding. I don't even know what that, I know they were throwing them something. I don't know what that was, but, it's just a bad look.
1: Google that. Let's get back on social media. Let me Google this. Tortillas at Texas Tech. Okay.
0: Yeah, that works. All right. We'll take a break. We'll come back and,
1: we need to take a break. We need after to take that a break. One, boy.
0: Yeah. I'm going to play it again for you when we come back. No, I'm joking. All right. We got more going on. We'll get into it when we come back.

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1: The handoff, the cutback, to the 10, to the 5, to the end zone. Touchdown, Alabama!
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0: All right, we're back.
1: We're back.
2: I've been from one to another extreme.
0: I'm sorry, I got a message. I needed to read that before I went any further.
3: Oh, okay.
0: All right, you just read, was this a breaking news story? Is that what this was?
3: No, it was the release from some, I mean, it was a like a post from somebody that, I don't know where they got it. It wasn't like from AL.com or something.
0: No, I mean, yeah.
3: Okay.
0: So the UAB softball coach has been officially relieved of her duties. Is that what you were telling me?
3: That's what I was telling you.
0: Taylor Smart.
3: Here, I'll call it back.
0: Yeah, bring it up and let me, because it's a sad story. I mean, if you just get right down to it, it's sad what all transpired. Apparently, what we had heard, how many months ago was that?
3: It was April.
0: Three or four months ago.
3: I mean, she'd been on leave since April, so
0: it might be before that, but.
3: And then I was telling you, it says the allegations included claims of physical abuse, verbal abuse, racist remarks, dangerous conditioning drills, possible NCAA and Title IX violations. I wonder what those are.
0: Mm.
3: An alleged inappropriate relationship with a student athlete. Well, that's all you had to say right there. That was it. That's the rest of them are insignificant when you put that one out there.
0: So my question is that Mark Ingram, not the same Mark Ingram that played at Alabama, he's the AD. Did you not do the right type of investigation into this young lady? You had to find out the hard way that she was not a good person? I mean, what is it that made you? Was she an assistant coach before she was the head coach there? Or
3: I don't know.
0: Because this is her first head coaching job.
3: Yes.
0: But I'm just real curious as to how you could make such a mistake on a hire.
3: Okay, but stop right there.
0: All right.
3: And let me finish because this is, you want to know what the university, okay. The announcement says that following the completion of the investigation, UAB announced that Smart is no longer with the university. The school has not publicly released the findings of the investigation or provided additional details about what led to the decision. Okay, I looked down here because this was some kind of post somewhere.
0: Do you need to release that information?
3: But I looked down there, and the first post that some mother put on there was, I believe the public should know, especially if their children are attending that university or school. That is spot on right there.
0: I agree.
3: I mean, how can you put this out and not put any information out there with it?
0: How do you spell lawsuit again? LAWSU. That's the reason, which they're going to get hit anyway.
3: But here's the other part of that. What we were just talking about. We were just talking about the guy that's standing up there as a blogger or podcaster or whatever, asking the Big 12 commissioner a question. Now I'm sitting here responding to UAB put this out and apparently nobody's asking any questions. What is the job of the media? I mean, isn't there somebody out there covering UAB that would sit there and hold this person, Mark Ingram or whoever, feet to the fire and say, dude.
0: Horshack here.
4: Ooh.
0: You remember?
3: Yeah.
0: Okay.
3: Dude, you can't just
0: I have an answer as to, because the people who are in Birmingham, this is a Birmingham story, whether UAB wants to believe it or not, it's a Birmingham story. Just as if it happened at Alabama State or AUM or something like that, it would be a Montgomery story.
3: Right.
0: But they don't care. The news media now they'll report this, but they're not going to get their fingers dirty. They're not going to get their fingernails dirty is what I meant to say. Trying to piece together what exactly happened.
3: Yeah.
0: They're not going to try to get the dirty underside of this because they don't care. They don't care.
3: You know what? That stopped me cold.
0: What were you going to say?
3: I was about to say something. That just stopped like, well.
0: Am I right?
3: I'm like. Yeah.
0: Am I right?
3: Oh, that's what I said. I said, yeah, if he's right, then I don't have a follow-up to that.
0: No, but you can say what you're going to say, but I mean, it's really, look, dude, we've been at this for a long time. We see how everything has changed.
3: Sure.
0: We move on after 15 seconds.
3: Yeah.
0: Now, if it had been somebody at Alabama or Auburn, it's a whole other matter. But now we will get it. Why is that? Because whoever's doing the report, I want to do that because it may help my profession. It may help me. I can put that on my resume. I'm the one that broke the story. I mean, how many times have you heard that?
3: Yeah.
0: So I'm not saying it, to me, it's a very serious, this is a very serious story. Why it took UAB that, why did they not just.
3: Right.
0: You're gone. Period. I don't care if it's true or not. The allegations are enough.
3: May, June, July. That's 3 months you were investigating. 3 months you were investigating. And I'm like, that's the best you can do. But in fairness to them, I haven't.
0: In fairness to who?
3: UAB. In fairness to them, I haven't conducted. I did put her on leave, and so
0: that, yeah, but that, not until the season was almost over.
3: That took the situation to me. I'm like, I don't know how long it takes you to, you know,
0: well,
3: to properly do an investigation.
0: Where was your report from?
3: I don't know.
0: Okay, this one's from Sports Illustrated.
3: Well,
0: but I'm assuming. Wait a minute. They're taking it from other.
3: They're taking it from a local element.
0: Right. She didn't miss but 5 games. The regular season, she coached them until the last, what would that be, the last week or two of the season. And I'm like.
3: Well, she didn't miss but 5 games, and that would include the, I guess, the 1 or 2 or whatever in a postseason tournament.
0: It depended on how they did, which they were under 500, so they didn't go to the NCAA tournament. But my point is this. You knew this was going on. I mean, you knew of the allegations that were out there. This stuff, like you said, this stuff has been out there since April. She was still coaching in April until the end of April. Now, their season runs from February to early May, right?
3: Yeah.
0: And then you get into conference play, and then if you make
3: conference
0: the NCAA
3: tournament.
0: Yeah, conference tournament, I'm sorry. So she coached for a while. And I get, you said, a mother, was it a mother of a player who questioned?
3: Okay. It was a female that asked.
0: I think it's a legitimate question. What took UAB so long?
3: It is exactly a legitimate question. And my point is, I can't believe that there isn't somebody at a Birmingham TV station or an AL.com or somebody that purports to be media. That really still is media. That isn't broadcasters,
0: in
3: podcasters,
0: bloggers,
3: that isn't that, that's an actual media person that wouldn't put these people, either the UAB president or the UAB athletic director or something, wouldn't put these people's feet to the fire and go, why would anybody send their daughter, son, whatever, to this school with that kind of environment and make them answer the question? Because like you said, the first thing they're going to do when they answer the question is they're going to sit there and go, we can't release details.
0: We took care of that. Let's move on.
3: But we can't
0: release
3: details.
0: Like Big 12 boy did earlier.
3: Yeah, yeah. And then the question
0: is, we're not going to talk about that.
3: And then the question is, okay, well, if you're not going to talk about it, then I'm going to write in a story. I'm going to say, why would anybody send their kids here? So how would you respond to that?
0: And guess what? Nobody's going to send their kids there.
3: Yeah.
0: Because this is going to have a hangover for at least 2 years. I can guarantee you that. And part of the reason is the way in which UAB handled the situation.
3: But the other part of that is, as you know, is you can get rid of the, whatever you want to call it, you can get rid of the cause if she's the cause, but the cancer's already there.
0: Sure.
3: You know, so it's going to take more than just getting rid of her.
0: I would love to know, and maybe this is something we can keep an eye on, not that we will, how many of those players currently on the team are back next year?
3: How many have the option to transfer? And I'm talking about, like, portal transfer.
0: Well, if they get a new coach.
3: But they jump in the portal, how many of them will be accepted?
0: Well, you know, that's a whole nother matter.
3: That is a whole nother matter. And we don't know the answer to that because their team wasn't that good, so we don't know if their talent isn't that good. We don't know.
0: Well, I guarantee you there are parents out there who will not allow their child, their daughter, to play for UAB next year. Now, there might be one or two of them that will.
3: And UAB has to know that. So they they have to respond more than just say, well, we just don't have it. We have no comments about it. You can't say that. You got to have a response.
0: I would make the point, though, watching how they handled this, you do wonder, did they understand what was going on? Did they really? I mean, did they just think they could just, oh, well, we're going to get rid, we're going to investigate this, but, you know, we'll get rid of her and then everything will be okay. Do they really believe that? There's a funk coming out of the UAB right now. It smells awful, and it has to do with the softball program.
3: Yeah.
0: I mean, really and truly. And I go back to my original question. What is it about this girl? This young, she's not that old. What is she, 30 maybe?
3: Maybe.
0: She's very young. What is it about? I mean, so she shows a lot of aggressiveness when she coaches. Sound a little too aggressive. But then it's the other stuff that's really what's gotten her in trouble.
3: Yeah.
0: You know, we got coaches out there. The Frank Cush syndrome is what I like to call it. You know who he is, right?
3: Yeah.
0: And those that don't know, he coached at Arizona State, got in trouble for grabbing a guy's face mask. And it was on film. But my point is, this woman, whether or not she had a head coaching position before, there had to be somebody out there who probably should have told him, I wouldn't hire her if I were you. She's going to get you in trouble. Guess what? She's got UAB softball in trouble. And it's a bad look. That's a sport that has grown tremendously in the last, what, 5, 6, 7
3: and
0: years.
3: And at UAB. And about UAB three, has had 3 or 4 years ago, they were a decent program.
0: Right. So I just look at this and I say, you got a problem here. The Blazer athletic program has a problem at this point. Will that affect and then you go to the football program, they didn't handle their coaching situation either.
3: But that's when I go back to the AD or the president and I go, somebody's got to say more than we have no comment. That's not acceptable.
0: Yeah. I don't know.
3: And we need better reporters out there asking that question.
0: Well, maybe there's some guys out there, gals out there who get their feet wet, get their fingernails dirty. Go out there and figure it out. All right, we gotta take a break. We'll be back. I gotta do this to you. We got a couple of things from ESPN FPI. They've rated the hardest schedules.
3: Oh, boy.
0: In the upcoming football season. We'll see what you think about that.

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1: I'm Ed Donahue with an AP News Minute. Stocks finished higher, the Dow up 149 points. A small plane carrying several people has crashed in the Bahamas, prompting the government to temporarily ground Flamingo Air flights. Officials say one person survived. Texas Democratic Congresswoman Sylvia Garcia says the acting director of Immigration and Customs Enforcement confirmed some information about this week's fatal shooting by an ICE agent in Houston.
2: Lorenzo Salgado Aroja was not the target of the operation, nor was his brother, who was a passenger in the vehicle.
1: Three men who survived the shooting say no officer was threatened. A lawyer said the men told him an officer shot and killed Lorenzo Salgado Araujo through the passenger side window during an attempted traffic stop. Department of Homeland Security says Salgado Araujo rammed an ICE vehicle, but an attorney says video footage shows no damage to the man's van. I'm Ed Donahue.
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0: In this year's Home Run Derby, he wrote, "A derby at home? Sure, why not? It will be great for fans to see a hometown favorite participate in the derby." Harper won the derby in 2018 in Washington when he was a member of the Nationals. The Home Run Derby is Monday night on Netflix. I'm Adam Abdallah.
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1: Just bashing away. Who we want to take on next? We've taken on the Big 12 commissioner. We've taken on the UAB administration. Who's next? Oh gosh, I guess I took a couple of shots at the media too. Is there any media people that want to ask that question? So I guess we can.
0: I think we know the answer to your question about the media's question. They will not. Somebody's going to fire that back at them. Why don't you do it? I don't live in Birmingham. That's not.
1: Thanks for taking that part of the question on, because that you somebody.
0: I mean, really,
1: truly, somebody would have asked. Now, Why don't y'all do it?
0: Well, if it had happened, like I said, one of our local colleges, then maybe we would. But we have enough issues here in Montgomery to not worry about what's going on with UAB. So yeah, I'm not afraid to say that. All right, I have talked very little about college football other than the Texas Tech thing this week.
1: But who?
0: The Red Raiders. Yes.
1: All the people trying to be relevant. I got you.
0: Well, okay. Yeah. Let's talk about relevancy. Let's talk about this. Do you? I know you don't. I'm not even going to ask you the question. You don't pay any attention to the FBI rankings.
1: The FPI
0: power index that ESPN puts out every year.
1: No, because, I mean, let's ask this quick. Because when you're going to commercial, you said something about who has the toughest schedules. Well,
0: according to this.
1: Well, let's take Auburn and Georgia. And let's give them the same schedule. Whose schedule is tougher? Auburn's, because of where their record was and who they're playing. They're playing more quote unquote real teams.
0: That's it.
1: Georgia is playing the same teams, but some of these teams aren't real teams because they're going to steamroll them, right? I mean, that's how the FPI.
0: Well, there has to be some basis for why you say somebody has a tougher schedule than somebody else. And it typically goes back to last year, which I've always said, we can't really talk about schedules until we see a couple of games played.
1: Right.
0: And yet here we are.
1: It's funny because we have gone for the last, would you say 20 years? Well, I'll ask the question, then you can tell me how many years. But we've gone how many years going, we shouldn't hold preseason rankings, or we shouldn't start ranking teams until the first week in October. How many years has that argument been going on?
0: Forever.
1: Yeah, because we don't know what these teams are going to look like until

0: in. So when you rank them 23rd, they got a long way to go to close the gap. Whereas if you rank them third, then that's, you know, totally different.
1: So, I would make a point to that, and this is what I always say. First of all, the rankings don't matter. It's a publicity poll. It's a popularity poll. And unfortunately, the Associated Press poll has gotten so bad.
0: It's a political poll.
1: And there's some politics involved. You're right. But it's gotten so bad that I'll use them early on, but I really don't pay a whole lot of attention to their rankings.
0: But now let's back up a half a step. Why is AP poll so bad?
1: Because of the people that vote on it.
0: There you go.
1: They don't have a clue. There a lot of them don't have a clue.
0: There you go. Hey, let's talk about the high school rankings coming out.
1: I'll say the exact same thing. They don't have a clue.
0: There you go.
1: They know about their little part of the world in the northwest corner of the state of Alabama, but they don't know anything about anywhere else. But I don't expect them to.
0: Right. Right.
1: They're not covering anything but their five or six schools. That's fine. That's what their job is.
0: That is the difference between the high school rankings and the college rankings. When was the last time you put a high school ranking of somebody in any story or anything you wrote? Maybe 30 years ago
1: I haven't done it at all. It's since I probably worked at the paper.
0: Yeah.
1: Because we were part of the voting then. Right. We're not now.
0: Right.
1: And, this has been my idea. If you want to put out rankings, and now even more so, now that we've got private school, public school separated, you need to have a group of this many writers or media people who cover smaller schools. You got another group that covers the mid-level schools, another group that covers the higher classification. You need to have about four or five different groups of people. I don't need somebody in Moundville telling me what they think of St. Paul's and Mobile.
0: Right.
1: Because they don't see them.
0: Right. That wouldn't have a clue.
1: And they're being influenced by other people that, you know, put stuff out there on the internet.
0: Right. So now spin that forward to the AP poll, and you see a lot of the same issues.
1: The exact same thing.
0: You've got a guy in Arizona that covers Arizona State that blogs about them. Oh, I'm sorry. He does write for some website, and he writes about Arizona State, and you're asking him what he thinks of Alabama, Auburn, or Georgia. All right, well, let's leave Georgia out of it. What he thinks about Alabama and Auburn. Well, hold on. Let me check my social media and see what they've been saying about Alabama.
1: Yeah.
0: Oh, they say they're overrated. I'm going to drop them.
1: Well, I would throw this in there. It also works the other way. There are people who cover a school, their football program, and doesn't want to look like they're biased, so they rank them even lower than what they should be.
0: Yeah.
1: So what was the name of our guy up in Huntsville that got in all that trouble because he didn't rank number one in 2004? I can't remember his name. You know him. I know him. I wrote for the Huntsville Times. Paul something.
0: Are you talking about Paul Gaddis?
1: Paul Gaddis. I am talking about Paul Gaddis. You don't remember that? He got in all kind of hot water.
0: I remember Neil McCready down in Mobile, but I don't really remember
1: that. Paul Gaddis, he quit voting because so many people were mad at him. Auburn fans were mad at him because he did not vote Auburn number one in the country that year. It was 2004. I think I may have the year wrong, so let me back off of that. But... And again, he tried to explain why he voted the way he did. And people got so upset with him. He said, I've had enough of this. I don't have to do this. So he quit. I don't know if, and that was towards the end of the year. I don't know if he didn't vote the rest of the year or maybe he quit after the year was over. But the point is, there's a guy who tried, and I don't know Paul very well. It's been a long time since I've talked to him. But that's the other issue that you have to deal with. People get so upset. You're supposed to do this. You cover Auburn. You're supposed to vote like this. That kind of goes back to what you said about the media and being involved in social media. And to a degree, I understand why some of these people don't like doing this and don't like voting. And then there are others that can't wait to vote on it.
0: Yeah.
1: And they don't have a freaking clue what they're doing. It looks good on their resume. You know, they could put it in their, under their ID as far as their social media. I am a AP voter. I am a member of the Football Writers Association. I'm a member of the Football Writers Association, but do you think I You think I broadcast it? No. Is that supposed to make me look good? No.
0: No.
1: At least I don't think so. So anyway, point I'm making is, going back to polls, and especially now in college football, back in the day when we didn't have a playoff or we didn't have the BCS or whatever, they mattered. But now that we've got this playoff committee, although I do wonder sometimes how much that does influence what they do. I think there are some influence.
0: It's hard not to have some influence. Yeah.
1: That's a roundabout way to come back to
0: the toughest
1: college football schedules of 2026. The ESPN FPI, which came out, I don't know when it came out, but here's the deal. And I brought it up because I thought this was quite interesting. This is why the rest of the world hates the Southeastern Conference. The rest of the college football world hates the Southeastern Conference. I think they get all this
0: because the top five teams are from the SEC.
1: Probably nine of the top 10.
0: Nine of the top 10.
1: The only one that is not from the SEC is Ohio State. You want to take a shot at who is number one?
0: Back to what I said.
1: Somebody that's not very good or
0: right,
1: hasn't been.
0: Right. So, I mean, Auburn would certainly fit in that category.
1: But Auburn is not number one. They're not even in the top 10.
0: They're not in the top 10?
1: Not in the top 10.
0: That's wild. Okay. All right.
1: By the way, it's not just 9 out of 10. It's 14 out of 15. The toughest. So, in other words, there are only two schools outside of the top 15 from the SEC, and they're 18th and 20th. So ESPN is real happy with their Southeastern Conference. But anyway, no.
0: Okay, I went back to number one. Now I'm going back to number one, and I'll throw LSU out there.
1: No,
0: okay. All right, go ahead.
1: They're not in the top 10 either. Arkansas.
0: Well, they fit that bill.
1: Yeah. Oklahoma, Texas. Those are the top three. Isn't it interesting about Texas? Texas had the easiest schedule last year in the SEC. This year they got one of the hardest. I don't know. I don't know how they formulate this, but I looked at Texas' schedule the other day.
0: Didn't look that hard to you?
1: Well, it's harder than it was last year.
0: Okay. It's only got one way to go.
1: But it is not the third hardest schedule in the SEC. I'm just going to say that. Kentucky 4, Ole Miss 5, Mississippi State 6, Florida 7, then comes Ohio State at 8, Texas A&M 9. That's another team that had an easy schedule. Look at what happened when they finally played somebody at the end of the year.
0: Yep. Good point.
1: And then South Carolina 10. Alabama is 15. Auburn is 13, and they're sandwiched in between LSU at 11, Missouri 12, Tennessee 14. The only two teams outside the top 15 toughest schedules are Vanderbilt at 18 and Georgia at 20, which I agree with Georgia. I think Georgia's got – I don't like to use the term easy, but I feel like that their schedule kind of works in their favor because with the exception of the Alabama game, all of their tough games – are either at home or they play Florida in Atlanta.
0: I was about to say, I hadn't seen it, so I can't judge it. But as you know, you got to play Auburn. You know, that's always, I mean, here in the past few years, that hasn't been. It's been a tough game, but the results have still gone your way if you're Georgia. But, okay, is that game at Auburn? Or is it at home, or is it followed? I mean, does it follow Kentucky, or, you know, I mean, that's how you judge tough conference games, is you judge them. Who's before that? What stretch does that include? You know,
1: I don't know that they look at that, because when I look at somebody's schedule, I'm looking at who they play. Like, I think Auburn, let me see if I got it here.
0: You mean, you're sitting here telling me you mean that Arkansas plays Georgia followed by Alabama, plays at Georgia followed by at Alabama, followed by hosting Texas, and you sit there and go, oh, I don't pay attention to that?
1: No, I say I do.
0: Okay.
1: That's my point, is I look at, you're going to have a string of four or five games during the season where you're going to be playing a rough stretch.
0: And that's when I sit there and go, you can't play all five of those teams and not be 4-1.
1: That's right.
0: Maybe 3-2.
1: That's exactly right. So let's look at Arkansas' schedule. They play UNA to start. That's a win. Then they go to Utah. That's a pretty tough game. That's followed by a game at home against Georgia. Then
0: that's a pretty tough game.
1: That's a pretty tough game. Then they play Tulsa, which is not. But here's that stretch at Texas A&M.
0: Okay, but see, I think Texas A&M's an easier game because that's their big rival game. Since them,
1: you think Arkansas is
0: since Texas and Texas A&M were divided up, then they remember they started playing every game. Jerry World.
1: Okay, I see what you're saying. So but they're Texas, they're not this year.
0: So Texas A&M is their big game, I guess, in that scenario. But it follows Tulsa, so that gives them a shot to win that one. Sure. But what follows Texas A&M?
1: Tennessee.
0: That's a loss because it follows Texas A&M.
1: Then they go to Vanderbilt. I say, here's the thing about Vanderbilt. I know everybody wants them to have arrived now and continue their what has been good fortune for them. I'm not seeing Vanderbilt be all that this year. And I know they got this hot shot freshman quarterback, but yeah, I got to see it more than once.
0: Here's the big thing with our league. I say our league like I'm talking about the Southeastern Conference. Here's the big thing with our league is there's not that much difference. So when you're Vanderbilt and you've lost Diego or whatever, and you slipped a little, you can slip from whatever, 3 to 10. And you didn't slip that far. But the rest of the conference is so doggone good, that's all it takes.
1: Well, it's like, you know, you're ranked in recruiting. If you're ranked 13th, you can be ranked 25th in the nation. You're not even in the top 10 of your league.
0: Yeah.
1: As far as recruiting is concerned. All right, the rest of Arkansas, after Vandy, is Missouri. People are calling them a dark horse. I'll wait and see.
0: Then it's still a tough game for Arkansas.
1: Yeah, it's still a tough game for Arkansas. Then they go to Auburn. Then they play South Carolina at Texas, and then they finish with LSU. And let's not forget, folks, we're playing 9 this year. We're playing 9 games in the league, of which, let's see, 1, 2, 3. Okay, so 4, they get the extra SEC game at home. So they get 5 of those at home, 4 on the road. But it ain't going to help them, I don't think. I mean, that's kind of how I am. But you ask about, who was I talking about? Auburn, as far as their schedule is concerned. My issue with Auburn's schedule is their toughest games are on the road. And they have one or two at home that might be tough, but their problem is going to be the road games.
0: Yeah.
1: They go to Alabama, they go to Georgia. I think they go to Tennessee. I'm trying to pull it up here as I talk, which is a mistake.
0: You're struggling.
1: They do. They get Auburn. I'm sorry. They get Florida at Auburn. You know, and I mean, there's some other things there that just, again, it's how it's the schedule is set up. And then you put that on top of the fact that we've got to wait and see just exactly what Auburn looks like.
0: Yeah.
1: As far as with a new coach, they got a bunch of new players, whatever.
0: The trick with all these teams, Auburn, Alabama, you just mentioned Vanderbilt, they all have new quarterbacks.
1: Yeah.
0: And so their team is kind of reflect. If you look at what, we'll just take Alabama from last year. If you look at what Ty Simpson was versus what Jalen Milroe was before that, I mean, it's a different look.
1: Yeah.
0: You're coaching your offensive lineman different, your running backs different. I mean, everything's a different look. And so that's what Auburn faces with a new quarterback. Yeah. I don't care where he played, where he transferred from. That's a different team too.
1: You're right. But Auburn may be gangbusters this year.
0: Right.
1: They may find the magic wand and knock everybody out. But we just don't know.
0: We don't.
1: And again,
0: we know that they weren't as bad the past couple of years. They weren't as bad as they ended up being record-wise, I'm talking about. They weren't that bad. And you're sitting here going, okay, so how far does it take to be good? Well, that's what we're talking about in this conference. Man,
1: you can be
0: a fine line.
1: We've seen teams that were better the following year and have a worse record because of their schedule.
0: True.
1: And I know the rest of the world doesn't want to hear it, but it's tough to play now 9 games against this league. There might be a gimme or two, but there ain't many. We'll be back.
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3: With another ARN News update, I'm Leah Brandon. A trial for the suspended Jefferson County probate judge Yoshida Blanchard is tentatively planned for November. The Democrat is charged with numerous ethics violations, including slow-walking crucial hearings, bullying attorneys and employees, and abusing her authority. Blanchard's attorney, Emery Anthony.
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10: 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New York State has sued 3M, DuPont, and other chemical New York State has sued 3M, DuPont, and other companies for harming the environment and people's health by selling forever chemicals that they knew were toxic for use in consumer products. The state's attorney general, Letitia James, accused the companies of hiding the risks of chemicals known as PFAS from the public for decades, even as they began phasing out some of those chemicals. Wall Street stocks are picking up some momentum. The Dow Industrial Average is up more than 100 points. 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

0: All right, this is a perfect song. Shake it up.
1: Shake it up.
0: Was that not good?
2: Thanks for that.
0: I blew your eardrums out. All right, you and I, we kind of talked over this stuff in the break, talking about schedules. I made the point about Alabama's. I'm not convinced. What we say Alabama's wasn't at FPF 15th?
2: Yeah, 15th.
0: And again, this is based on my predictions of what some of these teams are going to do. I think Alabama could lose two or three games in the regular season. I think that's a very good chance of that happening. But that may be good enough to get them in the playoff.
2: Yeah.
0: Now, they're going to start the season. What do you think they'll start in the AP poll, UPI? Probably 12th, 13th, something like that. They won't be in the top
2: 10. Yeah. Well, I was going to say somewhere around that 10 area.
0: They get out of the gate with East Carolina. You figure they'll win. At Kentucky, I'm not convinced that Kentucky's going to be ready for a game with Alabama with a new coach. I may be wrong, and I've been wrong before.
2: But and your general history says, what is Kentucky now? Like something like 2-30 against Alabama?
0: Right.
2: History says you're right.
0: I'm not saying it's going to be a blowout. I'm just saying.
2: Right.
0: Now, if Alabama finds out their quarterback situation is a lot worse than they originally thought, then that's a whole other matter. Or their offensive line. But that we're not going to get into all that. But then they got Florida State. You assume, and I know what that word does to us, that Florida State, they're going to take them a little bit more serious than they took them last year. And then you get into that stretch of South Carolina at Mississippi State. They got Georgia on October 10th, 17th. I can't read this list. Then they go to Tennessee. Then they play Texas A&M. Then they're at LSU. That's a very difficult stretch. But in my mind, while those games on the road are not easy, the tougher games are at home with Georgia, Texas A&M. I think that, and I'm... some people are buying South Carolina this year.
2: Why do they do that?
0: Because they want it to happen.
2: Okay.
0: I mean, really and truly.
2: I've heard so much about Beamer Ball, and I just have never seen it.
0: He's kind of likable, and they want him to succeed, just like the guy at Missouri's kind of likable because he says what's on his mind. But the fact of the matter is they both had just enough success. So people think that, oh, yeah, they're going to turn it around. And I think Missouri might be a little bit better this year than they were last year. But what is it about South Carolina that makes us say the same thing? I don't know. Maybe because they almost beat Alabama.
2: Well, you know, it's a weird place to be in college football. And we can take other teams. We could just pull other teams up from the Big 12 or the ACC and – But let's just take the SEC because we just got through talking about how you can be this kind of team that's third in your league and just be this much, I'm holding two fingers, marginally worse and slip to 10th because it's such a tough dog-eat-dog conference. So when they look at these people, and we'll take Eli, since you mentioned Eli and Beamer, we'll take those two. When you look at those two and you go, they're not far off. Well, here's the question. How far is far off? In other words, could they ever win a national championship where they're at?
0: I was about to answer your question, and that is, it depends on who you're talking about.
2: Yeah.
0: And South Carolina, which basically has very little history of success in football, Missouri has a little bit more, but most of it was when they were in the Big 10, Big 12 or the Big 8.
2: Yeah.
0: I mean, yeah, they had their moments, but still, it's not considered one of those programs that when they come up on your schedule, you say, ooh.
2: Yeah.
0: So we got them home or away.
2: So South Carolina got into the SEC championship game one year back in 2010.
0: Mm-hmm. And got beat up by Auburn.
2: Can South Carolina get back to the SEC championship game? I mean, legitimately, with Beamer running the program, can they get back to that point?
0: Well, last year I said they would be better because of the quarterback, Lenore Sellers.
2: Right.
0: And he digressed.
2: Well, so now,
0: what are you going to get this year? That's the question. Now, if he comes back to the way he was 2 years ago, yeah, I think South Carolina will be better.
2: But that many teams from a tough conference that are playing him have that much more film to dissect on how to stop him. And so you're sitting there going, okay, what's your other weapons? Because obviously, if you can show other weapons and take the pressure off him, then he becomes that much more dangerous.
0: I would make this point. They had Alabama on the ropes last year, right?
2: Right.
0: Alabama was down, I don't know how many points, going into the fourth quarter. And Alabama outscored them like 11 to nothing or something. I forgot what it was. But, I mean, that's to me, that's a difference in a program that knows how to win close games and one that doesn't. South Carolina traditionally hasn't won a lot of close games. Alabama knows how to win those games. And the thing is, yes, Alabama made the playoff last year, but you talk to an Alabama fan, they'll tell you, well, that wasn't a very good team.
2: Right.
0: And they base it on losing big to Georgia and losing big to Indiana. They right. also lost to Oklahoma, which at home. So the thing I'm saying is this. A team like South Carolina, when you look at their schedule, like they play Mississippi State at home the week before they play at Alabama. I'm gonna pick it right now. I think the Bulldogs will beat South Carolina because they're going to be looking ahead. They're going to be thinking about what happened last year. And I do this a lot, which is probably not a wise way to do things, but I'm talking about a program here, South Carolina, that traditionally finds a way to lose games they're not supposed to lose. You agree with that?
2: You know, yeah, I definitely agree with that. And you know why Nick Saban is, you know, a Hall of Fame coach is because we're not looking at last year and we blocked that out and we played our own standard, blah, blah, blah, blah. You've heard all those, all those phrases, but they do it. And the rest of these coaches, for the most part, can't get what you just said, no matter how much Shane Beamer coaches his Gamecocks to be ready for Mississippi State. Like you said, there's still that many of them that look ahead to Alabama, and he can't coach them not to, whereas Nick Saban could. That's the difference between those kind of coaches.
0: And there were coaches at Alabama who had the same problem.
2: Sure, absolutely.
0: Bill Curry's one of those.
2: Absolutely.
0: I mean, he
2: he could play down to the best of them, or the worst of them. I'm sorry.
0: Yeah. And so go back to South Carolina for just a minute. And I hate to use them as the example, but I think they're a very good example because I think, talent-wise, I think South Carolina's kind of up there. They're not in the top four or five in the league, but they're in the top – I think they're in the top eight or nine. I mean, again, Sellers, he was very impressive 2 years ago. But you look at that game with Alabama last year, the situation was perfect for them. And they blew it. They blew it. Why? Because it was Alabama? People don't like to hear that. And I don't think that Alabama, again, they waltz into a stadium. They don't, especially now, when it was Nick Saban was playing, yeah, they were 10 points ahead when they walked on the field. It's not that way anymore.
2: No.
0: But something happened to where South Carolina lost their way in that fourth quarter. And what happened? They lost. That's one of the best chances they've had, I think, since they beat them back in, what year was that they beat? 2010?
2: Yeah.
0: That the last time?
2: Yeah.
0: I was there when Mark Ingram ran all over them in 2009.
2: Yeah.
0: I think the quarterback, whoever the quarterback was, would that have
2: would
0: been?
2: Would have been 2009, I guess. Because
0: so that have been McElroy?
2: Because it would have had, yeah, it would have had to have been an odd year.
0: And I don't remember, I actually sat in the stands for that game, and I'm sitting with a South Carolina fan, big South Carolina fan. And, you know, I don't think they ever took the lead. They might have tied it at one point in that game. But he leaned over to me and said, when is Alabama going to start acting like Alabama? I said, probably in about two or three plays. And sure enough, that's when
2: about the time they line up Mark Ingram and Wildcat.
0: And that's exactly what they did.
2: Buddy, here's the ball. Just go take it to him. Which is still one of the most remarkable games we've ever seen.
0: I know. It was like football.
2: Because of how it evolved or whatever.
0: It was like an old-fashioned student body left, student body right, taking the direct snap.
2: I'm going to take this ball and run it right here, and there's not a doggone thing you can do to stop me. That's what they did.
0: So, again, going back to the origin of this conversation, why is South Carolina not given the benefit of the doubt? Because of the games like that.
2: And because they can't take the ball and say, we're going to run it right here and there's nothing you can do to stop it.
0: I know they beat Georgia a few years ago. I don't want to call it a fluke, but in every, like Vanderbilt beat Alabama 2 years ago. I mean, the teams that are on top are going to lose a game every now and then. Alabama lost to South Carolina that year I was talking about in 2010. South Carolina could do no wrong that day.
2: Well, Garcia could do no wrong.
0: That's what I mean.
2: He completed every pass he threw.
0: But it's just interesting how we talk about this Mississippi State. They've got to earn. I heard somebody talking about them on a clip yesterday or day before about, can they get this from this quarterback? Can they do this? And I'm like, you might get a couple of good games from your quarterback, and I don't even know who it is. I'm looking here to see, is it Taylor? Is that his name? Yeah, Mario Taylor. He may end up being a great quarterback, but we're not going to say that unless he beats Alabama or unless he beats Georgia or somebody like that.
2: Well, you know, but you bring that up. I still know, and you still know Stephen Garcia's name, but what else did he do after that?
0: I don't know.
2: He didn't do anything quite like that ever again.
0: I hope he was able to find a barbecue sauce that he could put his name on, because he could have sold a lot of it after that game against Alabama. All right, we got to finish up the show. We'll do that when we come back. And you're going on vacation? Is that right?
2: Absolutely.
0: You're going on vacation. So we're gonna see where Tim is going and find out if he's ever coming back. We'll be back.

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0: Tim Gale gets ready to make his way to, is it Texas?
1: It is Texas.
0: And you're going to Fort Worth?
1: I think so, yeah.
0: I don't want to give away your location. I don't want anybody to hunt you down.
1: Yeah, I do know I'm going to Fort Worth because I did book the
0: hotel. You booked the hotel.
1: But I like I said, I let the kids decide where we go, what we do.
0: You call them kids or adults?
1: I let the young adults decide where we go, what we do. Because that's what I tell them. I say, y'all young adults, man, y'all do. I'll give you some pointers.
0: I'm going to go ahead and set you up here. I'm going to look up the temperature at Fort Worth next week if you hadn't already.
1: No, I have not, because I can tell you that no place gets hotter on this earth than Alabama, really. So
0: you think?
1: I've been to Arizona, buddy. Man, it's what a dry heat it is.
0: Wait a minute, Arizona?
1: Well, West Texas, wherever.
0: Okay.
1: It's hotter than...
0: Actually, you're right. It's going to be warm. Well, you'll be back by next Sunday. It's going to be 100 degrees Sunday. So, but you're actually going to be in the upper 80s a couple of days next week. So,
1: man, that'll feel like
0: we haven't had that fortune here in quite a while.
1: No, that'll feel like an air conditioned day.
0: By the way, the other night, I don't know if you got this in Montgomery, but some of the brightest flashes of lightning I've ever seen, and it made our lights flicker a couple of times, which didn't need that. Well, have a fun time. Will we have you back Friday next week?
1: Yeah, yeah. We'll be back Thursday night.
0: All right. You hope.
1: Yeah, I hope.
0: Well, I hope everybody has a great weekend. We'll be back in here Monday. We will not have Tim Gale with us on Monday. I got to figure out who's going to join me then. So I'll take suggestions. Have a great weekend, everybody. We'll talk to you on Monday.

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1: I'm Ed Donahue with an AP News Minute. Stocks finished higher, the Dow up 149 points. A small plane carrying several people has crashed in the Bahamas, prompting the government to temporarily ground Flamingo Air flights. Officials say one person survived. Texas Democratic Congresswoman Sylvia Garcia says the acting director of Immigration and Customs Enforcement confirmed some information about this week's fatal shooting by an ICE agent in Houston.
2: Lorenzo Salgado Aroja was not the target of the operation, nor was his brother, who was a passenger in the vehicle.
1: Three men who survived the shooting say no officer was threatened. A lawyer said the men told him an officer shot and killed Lorenzo Salgado Araujo through the passenger side window during an attempted traffic stop. Department of Homeland Security says Salgado Araujo rammed an ICE vehicle, but an attorney says video footage shows no damage to the man's van. I'm Ed Donahue.
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11: Well, thank goodness it's Friday, the 10th of July, 2026. The weekend is near. And glad you're with us here on WTLS, Score 94, Fun 101, and Facebook. Let's check out the weather. Today, 20% chance of showers and thunderstorms. High 94. Tonight, a low of 75. Tomorrow, a 40% chance of more showers and thunderstorms. High 94. The heat index, 105. A 30% chance tomorrow night, low 74. And 70% on Sunday with a high of 90. It's 72. Good morning, Sean, watching on Facebook. Let's see, we got a couple of things in store for you today. The mayor of Tallahassee will join us about 7:15, Joey Wigginton. Talk about some things happening in Tallahassee. Also got our Friday Fun Day game coming up in the 8 o'clock hour. We'll have this week at Community Hospital, all between now and 9, with a replay tonight at 6. Good morning to Ruth Ann, also logged on and watching on Facebook. This day in history. Today, National Kitten Day. We had a kitten show up at our doorstep. We ended up giving it away, thanks to Trey Taylor for his part in that, handing it off to someone at City Hall who wanted it, and we're grateful for that.
12: What's that?
11: The kitten. It's kitten day. Just glad you're joining in here. You're kind of wondering about. Also, National French Fry Day. Pina Colada Day.
10: Oh, man. French fries and pina coladas.
11: Yeah, I didn't like pina colada.
10: Yeah.
11: Pick Blueberries Day and Collector Car Appreciation Day. Good morning, Gary. Logged on now. Lake Martin and BLT Eclectic.
10: What's your favorite kind of fry? Is it like the McDonald's thin fries or the steak fries? Or
11: generally, I like the McDonald's.
10: Or the waffle fry.
11: Yeah, those are good. The crinkle cuts are good. I don't know. I mean, a lot of it has to do with, you know, that they're fresh. I cannot, you know, it's either really good or really bad. When it's stale fries, it's terrible.
10: Yeah.
11: Or soggy fries. Which one do you prefer?
10: I like steak fries.
11: I like fries, though. I do love them.
10: I like fries, too.
11: Gotta like them. You gotta have them with a burger.
10: Sure.
11: Famous birthdays today, July the 10th. Mildred Benson.
10: Is that they came to the Bensons over here in Carville?
11: I don't know. 1905 birthday, journalist and creator of some of the Nancy Drew mysteries. I've heard of that. Didn't know Mildred had a part in this.
10: Oh, okay.
11: Harvey Ball, artist who created and designed for a pin back button and the smiley face found on buttons. That's the guy who gave it to us. Harvey Ball, born 1921. A smiley face on a button.
10: I thought Forrest Gump gave us that.
11: Yeah, I thought he did too. Also 1921, Eunice Kennedy Shriver, co-founder of the Special Olympics.
10: Hmm.
11: Fred Gwynn, 1926. Recognize the name?
10: Fred Gwynn.
11: Fred Gwynn.
10: That'll be Tony Gwynn's dad?
11: No, he was in TV.
10: No.
11: He was Herman Munster, Fred Gwynn.
10: Oh, okay.
11: 1926 birthday. He's also in Pet Sematary, you remember?
10: Yeah.
11: Ugh.
10: That was a scary movie, man.
11: Weird, I mean, crazy stuff.
10: Yeah, that... Coming back.
11: Historical events. Let's see. Maybe you've heard of a few of these. Wyoming admitted to the United States, the 44th state, 1890, this date in history. 1919, President Woodrow Wilson hand delivers the Treaty of Versailles to the Senate. 1938, Howard Hughes begins a 91-hour airplane flight around the world. Just saw Hell's Angels, the name of the movie. It's one that he did, epic film. If you watched Catch Me, what was the name of it? No, The Aviator. Leonardo DiCaprio playing the part of Howard Hughes. Have you seen that movie?
10: Mm-mm.
11: Good. Yeah, it's a big part of it about how it took him forever to get this movie made because of the flood, you know, trying to get clouds in the sky and show how fast they were going. And I was trying to watch it the other night. It didn't register. I didn't think it was anything spectacular. Of course, I know this was 1930 when he shot the film. So you have to realize that, you know, maybe it was cutting edge technology at the time, but yeah, the scenes were too long, the flight scenes, you know what I mean? Yeah. Where you just sit there. But we need action. Things got to be fast hitting for me, you know what I mean?
10: Oh, yeah. Got to do some some flips. And
11: shoot somebody down or something. We're tired of seeing this. The Fox and the Hound, released by Disney, this date, 1981. 1985, Coca-Cola reverts to selling the old Coke formula. This is when it happened. This date in history, 1985.
10: They started doing it, putting it back, the new or the old. What's the saying? We reverted back to it because sales plummeted.
11: It says they revert to selling the old Coke after public backlash.
10: There you go. The Coke Classic is what they called it.
11: Yeah, Coca-Cola reverts to selling the old Coke formula. Coca-Cola announces it will revert to selling the old formula Coke. Yeah, that's right. It was when they went back. You're right.
10: About the dumbest move anybody's ever done.
11: Well, you know, looking back on it, probably they continue to get publicity. They still get publicity to this day for what was supposedly a dumb move, but they just got more free advertising.
10: Oh, sure.
11: And you know what I say about publicity? But I don't think that was their intent. Some people believe it was a hoax all the way. You know, they're going to just do this and they're going to make you want it. Or because, you know, your piece of Americana, something that you've always, you know, you've tinkered around with something. People talk about, but we don't. But the generations prior to us talk about, and I can get a sense of it. So it's not like we drank Cokes every day.
10: Right.
11: But back when they got a Coke, it was a treat.
10: Oh, yeah.
11: A lot of people say that.
10: Yeah.
11: You know, I get a Coca-Cola, boy, it was something special.
10: Nothing like a good cold Coca-Cola with some cocaine in it. I mean, that's great.
11: Well, you know, I don't know when that was taken out of the equation. I don't think there's anybody around walking today that probably had the original with that in it. That had to be pretty quickly after they started making it.
10: Yeah, Pop, let's go ahead and get us a...
11: Man, you've been drinking those things all day long. Yeah, the thing about that...
10: Yeah.
11: I wonder, did it really have an effect? Did it... I mean, obviously it had some effect. I'm sure he put it in there.
10: But
11: enough to, like...
10: It would jolt you.
11: I know, but I'm saying people would get, they would be high on Coke. Know what I'm talking about?
10: Well, I mean, you know, probably a Coke then was probably, probably a cent.
11: And then, when they first sold the first one, yeah, probably so. 5 cents max or something, 2 cents. I don't know.
10: But, if you put it in, I mean, as Rick James said, cocaine's a heck of a drug.
11: Yeah. Catholic Diocese of Dallas in 1998 agrees to pay $23.4 million to 9 former altar boys who were sexually abused. Boy, I remember when that stuff was hitting the news. That's pretty awful stuff. Anyway, didn't want to end on a sour note going from cocaine to that. But Coca-Cola, you took it to cocaine. I wasn't even going to bring Coca-Cola in that up. That would be a question, though. When did that come out of the formula? When did they change that? I know the original.
10: You want me to look it up?
11: Yeah, go ahead. All right. This day in history. Good morning, Shannon Glenn. Andalusia, Alabama, where the World Championship Domino Tournament begins today.
10: Whoa, really?
11: I wonder if Shannon's going to be in it.
10: My uncle won that one time.
11: For real?
10: Yeah, Charles Taylor. Doubles.
11: Christy, good morning to you. And BLT says, hey, Christy. BLT, who says, I got a sinus infection. Don't feel good. He has been running with these I'm sick things for a long time. I told him yesterday, BLT. We got to stop. I said, you got to quit begging for sympathy on Facebook. And he just won't do it. He put up yesterday, I got an ear infection and sinus infection. And do we really want to just sit there and feel sorry for Brian? Is that what he wants to do? What do you do when you're on Facebook? Do you use it as a platform to get people to just say, oh, we help you feel better, BLT? Or is it, what is it for? You can do whatever you want with it, I guess. Should Brian be sitting there just begging for sympathy all the time that I'm sick and I don't feel good? No,
10: he's a hypochondriac.
11: He is.
10: Yeah, I mean, you know, just because you feel bad, I mean, sometimes I get up in the morning and I feel bad. You know what? I get up, knock the dust off, and, you know.
11: Yeah, you know, tough it out and go do it.
10: Yeah, I go out there and blow my nose, do what I got to do, put some Vicks Vapor Rub up my nose, whatever I got to do to get the feeling better. And all of a sudden I go, oh, I'm sick on Facebook. Yeah. All right, Brian. Got to pick up the game, man.
11: It won't stop him. I told him that yesterday, and he came right back about 45 minutes later with another one. At least he stopped. I better not say it. He's going to continue to do it. Doing that something sweet and kind about Brian. Oh, no, don't do that again. Well, he helps his mom. The women jump on it, though. And he knows what he's up to. I know what's going on there.
10: He wants you to pay him on the back.
11: Something sweet and kind about Kyle. Well, he's a great photographer. The Thornton boys know what's going on here. They know what they're doing. Let's see. 1220 Cafe. 1220 Gilmer Avenue, Blue Plate Special, served up for your lunch today. 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What a combination. Today for lunch, tonight for dinner, Saturday for dinner. You got a Saturday brunch as well, starting at 8 in the morning until 2. It means you could sleep in and still get you some. Get your chicken and waffles, followed by the seafood we mentioned. And the Sunday special this weekend, roasted ham, pineapple casserole, sweet carrots, mashed potatoes, and gravy, and banana pudding. I was told yesterday, well, your cholesterol is a touch high. They just looked at some blood work. Like, well, I said, what I do? I said, she said, well, you can do diet. I said, she said, do you eat a lot of sweet? Do you have a lot of sweet things in your diet, sugary things? I said, not really, not that I know of. And I said, well, what about your drink? And we looked at this one day, and I like these fruit drinks like lemonade or grape. What is it called?
10: The knee-high grape belly wash.
11: No. The grapefruit lemonade. No, it's not grapefruit. It's raspberry or blueberry or whatever. And I was thinking I was doing right when, you know, there's drinks in the fridge. I'm talking about carbonated drinks, which are certainly sugary. I know that. And I, you know, and George Ann says, well, what you're drinking is just as sugary. And I was like, ah, no way. And I look at it, and it is. Yeah. Like, well, darn, I thought I was doing myself a favor by trying not to drink carbonated things. And maybe it's still better for you. I don't know.
10: The question is natural sugars better than?
11: Oh, yeah. Artificial sweeteners.
10: Not artificial, just sugar as a whole.
11: Yeah, I don't.
10: I mean, because if you're just drinking orange juice that, you know, not from concentrate or anything that was put
11: in. See, I love orange juice.
10: See, I don't like orange juice.
11: I love it.
10: I like it, but it gives me acid reflux.
11: Oh. Well, see, I'll drink pineapple juice, these little cans at Superfoods that I really enjoy. Oh, no, these.
10: I love pineapple.
11: But they're little bitty things. Yeah, I only drink one. Like after I had a hot shower or something, and I come and I'm hot. You know, you come out of there, and boy, that's a refresher.
10: Oh, yeah.
11: That pineapple orange or the pineapple as it is.

0: Maybe it's just
1: well,
0: a problem, but
1: I went to egg whites because the yolk is the cholesterol.
0: What about the starches and what if you eat like carbohydrates? Is that sugary, isn't it?
1: Well, that would turn to sugar.
0: Yeah,
1: I mean, so maybe spaghetti,
0: bread,
1: pizza, bread.
0: Yeah, that might be a problem. You know,
1: is that what it is? It
0: could be.
1: Well, you can go.
0: Well, I gotta say it. It's the woman's. It's her job, right, to create a nutritious meal that's going to be healthy for everybody, right? So if the woman is working on the meal and she's not getting the right stuff for you on the table, then maybe the finger should be pointed back in her direction. What
1: woman,
0: do you say?
1: I need some fresh food. It ain't got a lot of cholesterol. She may be trying to kill you.
0: Well, see, my line every time, what do y'all want for dinner? You know, it's one of these, what do you want for dinner? I always say something healthy and something cheap.
1: Mm.
0: But I found it's very hard to find something that's healthy and cheap.
1: Yeah. Well, my thing, you know, in the summertime, I like things lighter, like chicken salad and sandwiches that's light, turkey sandwiches.
0: That's good. I like it, too.
1: Yeah.
0: But there's bread.
1: Yeah.
0: I don't know if that's doing it.
1: Now, you can get those wraps. My wife eats a lot of wraps. That doesn't have the...
0: Yeah. I don't really like eating all that bread. I'll pull the bread off them a lot of times.
1: Hey, Susan.
0: Susan has made it. Good morning, Susan. Jamel, hello, sir. He's watching on Facebook, Jamel Junks. Glad you checked in there, Jamel. All right. Well, Susan made the recommendation that we do a song on karaoke, and I've got some others we could possibly do.
1: She's trying to get a spectacle. Give her a little bit.
0: We could do a couple of them. We've been doing a couple of days, kind of doing short versions of long songs.
2: Well, you know how... things pop up on your Facebook page.
0: You're getting karaoke now.
2: No, I'm not getting karaoke. I got an article. I get music videos.
1: Oh, okay.
2: And the Oak Ridge Boys had sung Elvira for the very first time at the Grand Ole Opry. And there's a video of these young Oak Ridge Boys singing that song.
0: That's the first time they'd sung it there.
2: Yes.
0: How many years ago was that? I mean.
2: Oh, long time ago.
0: When did the song come out? Early 80s?
1: 88.
0: Maybe right at 80.
1: Here's the significant thing for me. My nephew was born in 1980. His first word was Elvira.
2: Ha! What?
1: I swear on him. His first word was Elvira. He would sit in the house and he would just bump up and down like this and to the Elvira song.
2: Oh.
1: When he was about, so it come out in about 1981.
2: Well, I was talking to Dr. Sam. Do you know Sam? Dr. Sam?
1: I have never met Dr. Sam, but I know who he is.
2: Well, he's going to come in and join us one of these days.
1: Yeah, but well, sure.
2: He was telling me yesterday that Elvira was, he learned this from the Oak Ridge Boys. It wasn't a woman. It was a road.
0: Really?
2: It was a back road that they had to travel to go to their recording studio.
1: Hmm.
0: So yeah, there, Dr. Sam's quite the drummer, isn't he?
2: Oh, Dr. Sam sings. He's emceeing the show that's coming to... the Mount Vernon, that's Andy Norman is with the Elvis music.
0: Oh yeah, okay.
2: Yeah, Dr. Sam will be there emceeing, and I'll be there.
1: Oh, okay. Well, all right.
2: Yeah, we can go. Yeah, I'll get you a ticket.
1: You give me
2: wife.
1: A ticket. Come on.
2: Heck yeah. Well,
1: when is that?
2: It's coming up. I'll look it up.
0: Okay. You had to ask, didn't you?
1: I had to because I was going to not to give me a ticket if I'm going on vacation.
0: Yeah, it's a little ways off. I saw it up there. But it's on you. You got to go through and look at the Facebook.
1: Well, that's all right. I just ask it.
0: I always tell Trey not to ask a question he doesn't know the answer to and put you on the spot.
2: He did it anyway.
0: He can't help himself.
2: We'll find out. We have our phones right in front of us, for goodness sake.
0: Yeah,
2: and
0: right,
2: people can Google it.
0: Yeah, but during the radio show, you don't have to continue to get sidetracked. Well, let me go look that, Let me go look that up. You know, that's what I try not to do.
2: But. Well, it's right here in Tallahassee. We need to keep people... abreast of amazing things that are actually coming.
1: Yeah, we're moving in Tallahassee. We're trying to get everything and get this town back.
2: Alabama's Got Talent.
1: Yeah.
2: That's coming. It's like America's Got Talent, but it's from Alabama. Anybody who wants to sing, dance, do a magic trick, gymnastics, whatever, you might could actually enter that.
1: Mm-hmm.
2: It's a $1,000 prize.
1: Oh, is it?
2: Yes, sir.
1: Well, I'm a gymnast.
0: See, he can do it all. Everything you just said, he can do. He just do it all in one act.
1: I'm a,
2: I'm thinking what that might be, actually, because

0: You know, we thought a date tape was something different.
1: Yeah, cartwheels.
0: You're talking.
1: I'm a cartwheel guy.
0: G-Y-M-ness, right?
1: Yeah.
0: Okay.
2: Good morning, Candace, watching on Facebook now. Thank you. And Mark Fombie, high cholesterol and diabetes caused my stroke. Now I've had no sugar in 6 years.
0: Well, honey, I'm available if you are.
2: Can you believe that? Yeah, she's a different sugar.
0: Well, one of the...
2: Well,
0: you know,
2: that got me wondering now, Mark. Maybe I need to really take that very seriously.
0: When I sang with the big 18-piece swing band in Montgomery, the Montgomery Recreators, we actually did Elvira. Oh. I mean, we did In the Mood and all of those, but we also did Elvira. So that's where I first learned it and fell in love with it. And then when I was doing my little nightclub gigs at the Holiday Inn East.
1: What?
0: Yeah, Holiday Inn East.
1: You used to do a gig?
0: Yeah.
1: Hey, girl.
0: I had a combo.
1: There you go.
0: And, well, one weekend, it was the rodeo weekend. The bar filled up with rodeo fans.
1: Cowboys.
0: Yeah, cowboys. Yeah. And my little combo was jazz, you know?
1: Uh-huh.
0: So they went, somebody said, on Friday night, they went, hey, y'all know any country music?
1: Oh, yeah.
0: And I said, well, we have one little song that we do. We'll do that for you. And we did our jazz version of Elvira. So the next night, the same people came back in, filled up the bar, listened to the same music that we were doing, jazz. And another person, hey, y'all do any country?
1: Mm-hmm.
0: I said, yeah, we have one little, and the voice in the back said, I'll pay y'all $50 not to do Elvira. Well, okay, so we might not have done it.
1: If
0: really,
1: you're
0: going to really
1: play
0: well.
1: In Montgomery, you got to have a fiddle in the band.
2: The song was 1981.
0: Okay.
2: But the original,
0: right.
2: Many people might not know the original, 1965 by Dallas Frazier.
0: Well,
2: it was way back. I knew it was not their original, but it's a cover for the Oak Ridge Boys. Obviously, they made it their own.
0: Oh, possibly.
1: Oh, and cocaine was taken out. It started in 1903.
2: Glad you found that. What, yeah. The original recipe of coke goes back to what, the late 1800s or something?
1: Yeah, I think it's like 1880
2: or something.
1: 80 something. Oh, yeah.
2: Well, we want to make sure we answer those questions for y'all.
0: I love for us to do songs that our listeners can sing along too.
2: I agree.
1: Sure.
2: We try to find stuff that most people know.
1: Oh, yeah.
2: And first we got to know it.
1: All right, well, so this one, now you laid it out for us. Michael's doing the lead. I'm doing the bass.
0: Mm-hmm.
2: I think it probably should be the other way around. You probably should do the lead and I should do the giddy up. But I don't know.
1: That's up to you.
0: I listened to y'all yesterday. Y'all did some really pretty things yesterday.
2: She liked the Barry Manilow, I bet.
0: Oh, yeah. I'm singing that tomorrow night. Singing a Barry Manilow song.
2: Which one?
0: Singing with the big band.
2: Yeah, which song by Barry, though?
0: It is by Barry Manilow, isn't it?
1: Big band. She's talking about
2: the bandstand boogie.
0: No. It goes, singing with the big band. When I da da da.
2: Oh, that's not one of the most known.
0: Da, da, da, da. No, it's not, but it's a fun song to sing.
2: Well, you gotta like
0: Barry Manilow. I told you I met him, right?
2: Yeah, you did. You said he was a nice guy, and Trey doesn't want to hear anything about Barry.
1: Yeah, I don't
0: know. Well, Barry Manilow was a nice guy, and he was very talented. But I waited until, it was when I was working with Dr. Sam, actually. We had a contest, and we took some of our listeners to the concert at Oak Mountain. Do you remember Oak Mountain
1: Amphitheater? Yeah.
0: Not sure why that went away.
1: Yeah,
2: if you can find a ticket for it, maybe you can take Trey to this one if he comes back around this way, because he loves Barry.
1: Yeah.
0: Well, I went backstage and I wanted so badly for Barry Manilow to know that I was a singer and a media personality and not just, oh, Mr. Manilow, we just love your music. So I had done some research.
2: But he was more interested in Dr. Sam?
0: No, actually, I'm not even sure Sam went back. But I found this little tidbit of information.
2: Excuse me, ma'am. Your name, sir? Dr. Sam.
0: Wait, let me tell you what I did, and he's probably still talking about it. I had found that the Copacabana, his song.
1: Yeah.
0: Mm-hmm. Okay, he had written and was about to produce a musical stage version of Copacabana.
1: Oh.
0: And I found that in Billboard magazine, which is a media magazine. So I waited for everybody else to do their little, oh, Mr. Manilow, we just love your music. Mr. Manilow, we just love your music. And I walked right up like, excuse me, I am a media personality and a singer. Mr. Manilow, I really enjoyed your music. You're such an incredibly talented person. I read that you are about to open a musical version of your song, Copacabana and La Jolla.
2: Is it La Jolla or La Jolla?
0: No.
2: It said La Jolla?
0: I said La Jolla because that's what I read in the magazine.
2: No.
0: It said L-A-J-O-L-L-A.
2: Of course, that's how it looks, yes.
0: And he was so kind and said, oh, well, thank you for bringing that up. We are opening in La Jolla on November the 24th.
2: I corrected you kindly.
0: Oh, I wanted to just sink right through.
2: Oh, man, you felt so good about it, too, that you presented it to him.
0: And, yeah, that was me and my ego going way out of line. And
2: love
0: La Jolla,
2: it.
0: I'm sure he's saying, there's this old country girl down in Alabama
2: That's probably one of his favorite stories now, yeah.
0: You know,
2: he's Radio Hicks down in Alabama.
0: La Jolla.
2: I don't think he probably talks like that.
1: Yeah.
2: Pat Rick Fain Morning, also known as Steve Stokes. Steve Stokes.
1: On the song, what we're going to do? Am I going to do this?
0: You do whatever you want to do.
2: I'll do it like she said. Tell you what, I'll do it like she says. I'll start it. You do the giddy up, boom, bump. And then when we go to the second verse, we take turns.
1: Swap. We just swap.
2: You go to the lead, and then I'll do the giddy up.
1: Okay.
2: And then Susan's doing all the harmonies here.
1: Yeah, okay.
2: All right. You ready?
0: Ooh,
2: that way everybody's happy. Or maybe not.
0: All right. I have to get so I can.
1: I'll move on. You want to set my lamp?
2: Y'all just jump on in there.
0: There's a camera, you know.
2: Yeah.

0: Yeah.
1: Elvira.
2: It never ends. You just keep going.
1: My heart on fire.
0: That's a good fun song. That's good. That's good. Good choice, Susan. Good choice. I love it. I love it.
2: I'm sweating now.
3: That's a good
2: song. It's hot in here.
3: Yeah.
2: Joy Foster liked it. Says Susan brought you up 16 notches.
0: Wow.
3: Whoa. Thank you, Joy.
2: I said, Alabama's got talent after all. How about that? Thank you. We're ineligible.
0: Well, maybe we'll just go up and do that song.
3: There we go.
0: Me and you, Michael.
3: I'll bring my ukulele.
0: There you go.
2: Is it true that you and Larry Manilow were an item, though? That's what the question
0: is. Would you quit?
2: Yeah. That's it to me. Somebody else asked me to ask you the question.
3: I missed the story. Oh, my goodness.
0: I wore that in yesterday. My son said I wore my shirts too tight.
2: That's him.
3: Is it really?
0: Yeah.
3: No.
0: That was me yesterday. Somebody dared me to, you know, wear it in. And
3: where'd the hair come from?
0: $100. Huh? The hair? Oh, it's a wig. I put the wig on. I'm just joking. That's a yeah.
2: Sean Smash. Thank you, Sean. Jamel, sounds pretty. Well, thank you very much, Jamel. And BLT, Susan and Trey and Michael can sing good.
0: There you go.
3: Thank Michael, you. May I say that you're very spiritual person. God gifted you that beautiful voice that you have. You should be in somebody's choir.
2: No, I don't know about that. I like doing it on the radio. I don't know if they'd want me up there.
3: Now
2: another song,
3: well.
2: Swing Low.
3: Oh, wow. Goodness. Yeah.
2: All right, let's see. How about, we had this one pop up yesterday. I thought this would be a good one since we're doing karaoke. And you went back a few years. How about some Crosby, Stills, and Nash, since we were trying to get a group together.
0: Mm-hmm.
2: We got to get the ones that have, you know, these are three.
0: The harmony.
2: It's three people. So we got three people in the studio. I figured, why not?
0: But it's going to be hard. It's going to be hard because he sings that verse and then you follow in behind him. So you're going to do the first part of it?
2: Yeah.
3: I'm not sure. Another song.
2: You know that song? That part? You know that part? Do you know the song, Susan?
3: I don't think so.
2: The Southern Cross. Hey, somebody's got to be Crosby. I think, Trey, you might want to do Crosby. But we could do like we did there. We could
0: I'll try. I hope it's going to be color-coded.
2: Well, we'll try. Do you want me to start it, or you want to start it?
0: Well, go ahead and start it.
2: And then we'll take turns.
0: All right. Go ahead.
2: All right. Crosby, Stills, and Nash without Young, Southern Cross. This is a great song.
0: Yeah, it is.
2: You'll know it when you start hearing it here, Susan.

0: And you know it will.
1: And you know it will.
0: Yes.
1: Thought you might help, Susan. Come on.

0: an interesting song. The
1: lyrics it's got a lot of harmony that we didn't hit.
0: It's got a lot of story.
2: I was wanting a third person to jump in there. She wouldn't jump in.
0: I don't know that song that well.
2: Thought you might figure it out later, but that's all right.
1: All right, what's next? We're going to do three?
2: Did too far along and say, I don't know. That is kind of a hard song to sing, obviously. But, you know, one thing about it's tough is the fact that it seems like you got to hold your breath the whole time. You know what I mean? It's like those long lines.
1: Well, here's my song right now.
2: Crosby, Stills,
1: and Nash. Trump posted yesterday the song Bomb Bomb Iran. Let's do Bob Bob Bob Iran.
2: Yeah, we can. Smash, says Sean. Ken Baker, good morning. Smash. Thank you, Ken and Tate. Christy, I love that song. It is a good classic.
1: It is a good.
2: Cindy, thank you very much. She loves it. Great song as well. Thank you, Cindy.
1: That's in my repertoire of songs. It's in my.
0: It was an 80s tune.
2: What was that song? About 80? Was it late 70s?
1: Yeah, it was. I think it was 79, 80 there. I think it was 80.
2: Well, Joy even gave us a thumbs. I don't think we've ever gotten two thumbs up from Joy.
0: Joy, the mayor, Joy?
1: Oh, no, he's coming in, though.
0: Yeah. Oh, he is today?
2: Joey Foster.
1: You'll get to see him today.
0: Good. I didn't start my radio career until 1988, so maybe that's why I didn't know that song.
2: Yeah, I thought that might have been in the rotation. It was 82.
1: 82.
2: The album came out in 82, yeah. Southern Cross.
0: I don't think we played that on Alice. Yeah. Alice 96.1.
2: Oh, God.
0: Greatest hits of all time.
2: You might have played it on the other station, which you worked at, and I actually did weekends on the other station in Montgomery.
0: Mix 103?
2: Yeah. I wasn't going to say it, but.
0: Oh, sorry. I'm sorry.
2: As long as they plug us just as equally, I'm fine, you know. All right, so you want to do Bob Iran? We have done this before, haven't we? I think we did it the same exact way.
0: You know, I had to choose a song one time.
2: But it'll be fun.
0: Latest radio career back in, last year. And I got to choose the song of the day, and I like to choose songs that people know really well.
2: They know this.
0: And can just sing along to. And the song that I chose was the very first song from a movie that won an Academy Award.
2: The very first song from a movie that won an Academy Award?
0: Yes, the very first song.
2: Was it West Side Story or something?
0: No.
1: We're off to see the Wizard of Oz.
2: The Wizard of Oz.
0: Way before that.
2: Darn.
1: Oh.
2: I mean, it's like talkies just coming out in the 30s, probably.
1: Mm-hmm.
2: Let's see. How far are we going back here?
0: And we had one of our listeners called us saying.
1: It was Three Stooges.
0: But he couldn't get that song out of his head, so he was going around doing his chores and went into Dollar General singing that song, and everybody joined in with him.
2: So everybody knows. Oh, is it Zip-a-dee-a-doo-da?
0: Yes, it is.
2: Oh, okay. I thought about that.
0: Yes, it is.
2: That is a good one.
0: Won an Academy Award.
2: Now, we could do that one, too. If we do that, though, we got to go quick on this Barber Ann. We'll just kind of give a little.
1: We're just going to change this to Bomb Bomb Iran.
2: Okay. You take the lead, then, all right? Here we go.
0: I'm out.

0: Bye, brand.
1: Let's stop it because it's not syncing. It is off.
2: Huh?
1: Did you notice it's off?
2: Yeah,
1: it's not
2: off.
1: Syncing up. The words aren't matching.
2: It went.
1: It's something's not right there.
2: Yeah, because
1: probably not us, just them.
2: Yeah.
3: Surely. The machine, of course.
2: Yeah. Well, it was a thought.
3: Yeah. So, have you had a good week?
2: Oh, yeah.
3: Had a good week?
2: Yeah.
3: I've been babysitting people's pets this week.
2: That's cat.
3: Yeah, it was cats. Three cats.
2: Now do they like each other, or are they, you got having a cat scratch?
3: No, they're not in my house. I had to go to their house.
2: Oh, okay.
3: So it was a job, actually. Yeah, one was named Floyd, and he was great. I liked him a lot.
1: So they're all cats?
3: Yeah, they were all cats.
1: What do you have to do with cats? Do you have to feed them and that's it, or you have to work with a litter box? Or
3: one lady that's a friend of mine keeps four litter boxes, four bowls of water, and two different foods for each.
1: Good.
3: Each cat has to eat something different. So.
1: I didn't think they were that high maintenance. Yeah. I'll tell you what I saw last night walking my dog down the street, and it was dark. And I thought it was a wild cat. This thing was huge. He wanted action. This time was toward. He started walking towards Charlie, my pug, and I thought he was going to take him apart. I had to turn around and walk.
2: Was it a bobcat?
1: It was just a wild cat from the neighborhood. He was not a bobcat, but it could have fooled me. It looked like it could have been a bobcat.
2: Yeah.
1: He started coming right at him. I was like, well, maybe you don't want any part of this guy.
2: Rabies!
1: Yeah, right.
3: Cats are different. They are different.
1: But see, I went to the doctor the other day for a checkup, and my wife says, she asked me, well, everything all right? And I said, I've got the mange.
2: Mm.
1: So I walked in, and she thought it was true for a minute. You know, for a second, she believed me. No, she didn't. Can a human being get the mange?
3: Oh, no.
1: I know that an animal can get the mange, and you get the rabies from the animal with the mange or the rabies.
2: You get scabies, right?
1: Oh, God, yes. You know what? Mm-hmm. I've had that before.
2: Oh, have you?
1: That's the truth, yeah.
2: Well, okay, well, scabies is probably that then.
1: No, scabies is like a bug or a mite or something that gets you when you're outside and it makes you itch.
3: Can we move along to Zippity
1: Doo-Dah? Yeah, right. Does anybody know the name of Zippity Doo-Dah, the song?
3: It's called Zippity Doo-Dah.
1: In the style of? I didn't realize this.
3: It's in a movie.
1: The Song of the South is what it says.
3: Yeah, Song of the South.
1: Yeah.
2: Song of the South.
3: It won the first Academy Award for a movie song, but it may not be in karaoke.
1: We've got it.
3: Oh, we do?
1: Hello, Robert. Good morning to you, sir. Real Town, Alabama. Cynthia Tuskegee watching on Facebook. All right, here we go.
3: Now, y'all, everybody sing along now. It's going to make your day better. It's going to start your day
1: in such a
3: positive,
1: we ought to sing this song every morning. Seriously. Yeah. I don't want to do it every day.
2: We can put it on the promo coming in.
1: Yeah, that's what I'm saying.
2: Our Friday promo coming in.
1: It would be wonderful.
2: Yeah, we can do it together.
3: Look at that. Look at the little Zoom karaoke.
2: Mm-hmm.
3: In the style of Song of the South. Well, it was the...
1: Oh, boy.

0: wonderful day.
1: Yes, sir.
2: Go ahead, Trey.
3: Zippity doo da, zippity yay. My, oh my, what a wonderful day.

0: Miss.
1: Uh-oh.
0: All right, here you go. Here you go. Back to you, Susan.
2: Mystery bluebirds on my shoulder. Is the truth, it's sexual. Everything is satisfaction.
3: Where's that bluebird?
0: Something satisfactory. Zippity-doo-dah, zippity-yay. Wonderful feeling, wonderful day.
2: Okay, we lost the music there.
4: I turned it off. Everybody knows the zippity-doo-dah part, but once it starts getting into whatever that bum-ba-doo-boom-bum.
2: Yeah, that was, I've never heard that before.
4: I didn't know it either.
2: Well, that's fun. Thank you, Michael, for taking that suggestion.
4: Oh, we always take requests. Thank you. Ashley Merritt, make it stop. I did. I stopped it before I even saw it, Ashley. I agree. It kind of went long there. I decided to get out of it.
2: But I bet people will be singing it today.
4: Joy, you redeemed yourself on four. He's saying it stunk. I don't know. It was a weird tune to it. I thought maybe there was a more traditional sound to it.
0: I thought it was in the movie.
4: We're blaming it on the music.
0: I remember watching it as a kid.
2: Well, sure. And there's the little blue bird.
0: And, yeah, the birds are
2: Uncle Remus.
0: Kind of dancing around.
2: Uncle Remus was walking down the street, and the little bird was... Yeah, okay. Well, it's a fun song for me.
4: No, Ruth Ann, it was not the cat that bit you and made you have to get a rabies shot.
0: That song reminds me.
4: She got bit by a cat. Yeah. It was not the same cat.
0: The book, the children's book, was it Tar Baby? You remember Tar Baby?
2: Yeah, absolutely.
0: Yeah. Did you ever read Tar Baby?
4: I don't think
2: it wasn't,
4: so.
2: Tar Baby was the part book. Of the...
4: Not the Jungle Book?
2: It's Uncle Remus.
4: Oh, yeah. Uncle Remus sang Zippity Doo.
2: Right.
4: Is that from Song of the South? Is that what it's from?
2: Song of the South. Yeah.
4: All right.
0: Well...
2: And I think Tar Baby was in that?
4: And he may be. I don't know.
0: Well, Tar Baby's about... he's trying to catch with the rabbit. Briar Rabbit
2: in the Briar Patch.
0: Yeah,
4: but I don't think you can show that movie anymore. It's not PC, it's something that's politically correct.
2: Yeah, I'm gonna look that up. Yeah, that's interesting.
4: All right, we move on. We got a lot more to get to. Casey should have made bombed Iran. Yeah. Thank you, Casey. Yeah, right.
2: There weren't a lot of interesting birthdays on my list today. There weren't people I recognized.
4: Yeah, well, who was the most recognizable on there, on ours?
2: I don't know. I didn't.
4: I wasn't anybody I remembered. There you go. That tells you right there. Wasn't anybody I remembered. So.
2: And it's French Fry Day.
0: Was it Friday?
2: And National Kitten Day.
4: Right.
0: Kitten. Oh, yeah.
2: French Fry. That's a food source.
0: I ain't got kitten. I got some cats, though.
4: Got
0: a blind cat.
4: Oh, here, I found an old version of Zippity-Doo-Dah when I was a kid. My cousin and I used to do a radio show here when we were 13 years old, and we were singing Zippity-Doo-Dah on a boombox at the house. We played this on the air several times.
5: Zippity-Doo-Dah, zippity-yay, my, oh my, what a wonderful day. Plenty of sunshine.
4: We were better than these guys.
2: Wow, that was wonderful.
4: That clip is 40 years old.
2: That's a happy song.
4: I mean, that's when I was
2: Song of the
4: young
2: South
4: DJ.
2: Is a 1946 American live-action animated musical drama. Let's see if it says.
4: What year?
2: 1946.
4: I thought you said it was the first one. Well, I guess it didn't win. Those others didn't win it. You said the first song to win an Academy Award.
2: Uh-huh, the very first.
4: From a movie. Okay.
2: Yeah.
4: All right, we move on. We got a lot to cover here. We got the mayor coming up in just a bit. 6:57, time for the local news.

0: Well, we talked about this all week, and they have apprehended at least four suspects in this rock throwing, damage done to vehicles, and the culprits are from the Hopeful area, we hear.
1: Why? Did they have a reason? They, I heard about
0: y'all
1: talking about
0: juveniles. The names will not be released, but I wanted to show y'all something. I went by Dana Haynes' place yesterday, City Collision, and it it was he has repaired some of these cars. He's a, you know, City Collision in Tallahassee, one of the, you know, places that does that kind of work. And he showed me one of the rocks that they had to pull from the vehicle that just got stuck in the vehicle when it was thrown at it. And I showed people this photo. Here's the picture. You see it, Trey and Susan? Mm-hmm. This is how big these rocks were.
1: That's stones. A stone.
2: Yeah.
1: That's way and past I'll, a rock.
0: I'll put it up so people watching on Facebook can see what I'm talking about. And some people have seen some of these pictures. But that's my hand. It's bigger than my hand. And it's heavy, you know. It's a heavy rock. So,
1: was it a sports thing?
0: No. Why? It was just, I don't think so, at least. From what I hear, it's just people being stupid.
2: Yeah, well, idiots. Thank goodness they're caught.
1: Especially because we can record pictures of it.
2: My daughter's boyfriend lives over in the central area, and she would drive back and forth. And that type of stuff, when your daughter's out like that, that worries me.
0: It's scary. I hope that they get their punishment and learn a big lesson, because we don't want to see people doing that kind of stuff anymore. Maybe set an example that you don't need to do. People should know better, but my God.
2: Well, they got a lot of money to pay, because they did a lot of damage to
0: some cars. That's the point. There's a lot of damage done, and they should have to pay for it. I do. Absolutely. You know what? I have heard that there were a few parents that turned in their own kids on this. Which I respect that.
1: And the parents will have to pay for it.
0: I would try to make these kids pay them back. I mean, if I'm a parent, they're going to pay me back if my kid has done something.
2: Well, here's the thing. Do you get the $5,000 and pay everything off? Ooh. You turn your kids in?
0: No. I don't know how that works. Yeah, there was a reward. Here's the report from the previous 24 hours from the Tallahassee Police Department. 37 items. We start with the citizen inquiry at Hillcrest Street, an animal complaint at Macedonia, and another one at East Patton. Could have been that cat. Welfare check, North Ann. Is terrorizing y'all's neighborhood. Harassment, 3rd Avenue reported. Page 2. Citizen-assisted Barnett, another one at Highway 229. And it was a motor vehicle accident with no injuries. It happened really early this morning. West Butler Street, 3:37 a.m.
2: West Butler Street?
0: Yeah, 3:37 in the morning.
1: Did they name that after you?
0: I don't believe so. My grandmother always said that the city council wanted to name a street after my grandfather, and he wouldn't let them do it. So she said. I don't know if that's true or not. You know, C.C. Blaylock's got a street named after. Truett Grant had a street named after. I'm thinking about some of the folks.
2: We got a whole road named after us.
0: You got the Taylors all. Yeah, I don't.
2: Taylor Road.
0: I don't know if anybody in our family that.
2: Not the one in Montgomery, though. It didn't go that far.
0: That's right. It's a different Taylor. No.
1: Just so you know, in 2004, the American Film Institute put Zippity Doo Dah on their list of the best 100 songs in 100 years as number 47.
0: What was number one?
1: I don't know. I didn't have that.
0: I'm going to guess. I'm just Over the up. Rainbow.
1: Oh,
0: just a hunch.
1: I'm going to look that up.
2: Over the Rainbow didn't come out until.
0: Yeah, but it's the last 100 years.
1: Showing Trey, in 1948, that movie garnered $3 million.
0: Golly, that's a lot of money back then.
1: In 1948.
0: I would say, what is that in today's
2: money?
0: That'd
2: be $100 million now.
0: Oh, probably, or more. Ben Taylor's got a road named after him.
2: Yep.
0: Is it really Ben, though? It's another Ben, right?
2: Another Ben Taylor.
0: Yeah. Hey, Ben Taylor Pike Road is taking credit for it, though. Medical call, Tallahassee Fire Department, Moreland Road, Moreland, and another one to North Ann. Tallahassee Fire responded. Both were medical calls. And that's the news.
3: Sports.
4: Score!
5: Yes!
6: He got a three. Yes.
4: Great run.
7: Touchdown.
8: He will hit it deep to right. That ball's got
9: shot.
8: A chance.
9: That's gone.
8: It is gone.
9: Okay.
8: The bases are loaded.
10: We region champs right here in 5A football.
11: You celebrate, Tigers. You celebrate, baby. Go do it right there on the field.
0: represent the BLT put up. Shared it in his comments on Facebook. Get ready for this. Big story of the day in sports from BLT. You ready for this?
1: Yes.
0: This is huge. France won last night in soccer.
2: What?
1: The whole... Is that the end of the...
0: No. No, they got a little ways to go. I did see this on the World Cup yesterday. It's kind of a fun story coming out of all of other things we've been doing, just to kind of segue. Justin Bieber will be joining the World Cup halftime show. Bieber fever. Justin Bieber. We were wondering what he was up to. And listen to this lineup for the world. This is going to top the Super Bowl show. Madonna.
2: What?
0: She's at this thing. Whatever Madonna is now. I know she's had so many facelifts, she doesn't even know what she... When she looks in the mirror each day, she doesn't know what she's like. She just, who is this woman I'm looking at? Who are you? Madonna, Shakira, it's going to shake that tail.
2: Oh, yeah, I love me some Shakira.
0: BTS is the other act, including the one and only Justin Bieber, who I have seen in concert. Did y'all know that? In Birmingham, I watched this guy in concert.
2: Oh, really? I'm trying.
0: My daughter was, you know, a teeny bopper, very young, and we got some tickets that were a steal of a deal. I said, yeah, I'll take her. I said, would you like? And she was excited about it. And there's like two different acts leading into Justin Bieber. You know, it's always a headliner and then the, you know, the preceding acts. Now, she's only about 13 years old. And when he finally took the stage, I mean, she's like, ah, they go crazy and all these girls. And two songs later, she was out like a light, asleep. I mean, it's too late. I mean, it's 10 o'clock. These little kids aren't used to this. You know what I'm talking about. Look, there's a cat out there. We talk about it, and we present one. It's been produced. It's a black cat. This is the cat singing around the radio station.
1: Oh. Before you were even born, actually before you were born, Trey.
2: Oh, okay.
1: The Coliseum in Montgomery had concerts, and you could go here. The Righteous Brothers, Dionne Warwick, the huge, huge musical acts, and you would pay $5 for a ticket.
2: Was that the big band thing?
1: Yes.
2: Okay, yeah, my uncle's talked about the big band.
0: Those were the days.
2: What's that now?
0: Hey, I know, she knew. She knew.
1: But it was so amazing. Now, the acoustics in the Coliseum suck, but but to go here... Huge stars, music stars, yeah. For $5. It was amazing. And if you're my age, you remember that because it was more than just Montgomery folks coming to see that.
2: Well, $5 back in was probably equivalent to $25 now.
1: You may be absolutely right.
2: Yeah.
1: Do you know Spamalot, the musical, the movie?
0: I do not.
1: Are y'all fans of Monty Python?
0: Never watched much of that. No, okay. I know a lot of folks are big fans, though.
1: Yeah, well, I'm going to see the musical.
0: And that's it? Spamalot's
1: the name? Yeah, it's the musical.
0: Alabama football tickets went on sale this week to the public. Crimson Tide football tickets. I was just curious, how much do these tickets cost? And it said East Carolina game, which is the season opener, started $30.
2: Hmm.
0: And it shows here, it says, single game tickets in the upper deck before sales and taxes are $30. That's the cheapest ticket you're going to get for East Carolina and Chattanooga, which is a later game. The Florida State game, you know, they put these in like a, you know, tier system of what's worth what. And that's a premium ticket, so it's $125 for that game. Texas A&M, $200.
1: Whoa.
0: And there are none available, no tickets left on Auburn, folks. Sorry, Georgia or South Carolina. They're all sold out. So,
1: is there an elevator in that stadium?
2: Sure.
0: Yes.
1: Okay, I didn't know that. I've only been there once.
2: Got to be ADA compliant.
0: Well, if you're going to the press box, you get to get an elevator. If you're going to the president's box, you get to do that.
1: But otherwise, if you're going to the top tier and that you've paid $30 for?
0: No, they got those ramps for most people. Yeah. Though. Yeah.
2: Well,
0: yeah.
2: Tallahassee has an elevator at their stadium.
0: Which doesn't go to the top.
2: Yeah.
0: It only goes halfway up.
2: It goes to the second floor.
0: I know, and I've never understood that. I don't think anybody ever gets on it either, except,
2: well,
0: you know.
2: That's where the ADA compliant seats are at.
0: Exactly. Exactly.
2: So, and the concession stand, so that's more feasible to put it there. So.
0: I was looking, Alabama, there are early lines on these games for Alabama and Auburn. And not all of them are out yet, but these are just early lines, which certainly can change and will change as we get closer. But what do you think about Alabama? Do you think they're favored in all their games so far? And again, there's not all of them on the board here.
2: I'll say, of course, they're going to be, you know, favored over the Chattanoogas and the...
0: Yeah, and all those lines aren't
2: those lines. Now, who's the next one that comes in? I haven't seen the schedule. Texas A&M, if they've got everything coming back like they had last year, but at Alabama, I'm going to say that Alabama will at least be a one-point favorite.
0: Alabama, only two lines that they show an underdog. And again, they're not all the games. 16.5-point... excuse me, I'm looking at Auburn. Let me see. Alabama is, let's see, here it is. Alabama's a 4-point underdog at LSU, according to this.
2: At LSU. At LSU. Oh, I thought we were talking about at home. Now, I would say at LSU.
0: Well, it's got a couple of them on here.
2: Okay.
0: At LSU is 4. And they're 3 at home against Georgia.
2: -3.
0: That's what it says. It has the Auburn game. What do you think? That game's in Tuscaloosa. What do you think the line is on that game?
2: I would say 13.
0: 10. It says Alabama by 10. It also says Auburn is a 16.5-point underdog to Georgia.
2: Woo.
0: At Georgia.
2: I can see that.
0: Yeah. Interesting. You can pull these up. ESPN's got them. Now, here's some tickets. I was talking about tickets. Alabama tickets. The lowest price ticket I just mentioned, $30 or whatever. Mm-hmm. Now, they show some tickets here on ESPN. I think it's through whatever, Ticketmaster, whichever one. Lower than that, $25 for the East Carolina game, $18 for the Chattanooga game. That's as of today. The Auburn game, it shows $226 a ticket. But what's the most expensive ticket? It says that's not the most expensive ticket for an Alabama football game this year.
2: Who all they playing? I tell you who the most big.
0: Well, I just let you guess. You know who they generally play.
2: So Florida State is going to be high ticket, but I'm
0: not. Now, in this show, as low as the highest price ticket is more than $226 per game, which is as lowest ticket price available through this site, $226 for the Auburn game. So there's one higher, only one. Which one is it?
2: Georgia.
0: I would have guessed Georgia maybe, but no. Mm. It's a road game.
2: Tennessee?
0: It is Tennessee. $322 is the lowest price ticket if you want to go see Alabama at Tennessee. Now, Auburn, we heard the $226 price, but there's a ticket that apparently is more than that for them. Who is it? The Alabama game, $226. There's one even higher than that if you want to see Auburn play.
2: It is Georgia?
0: Georgia, yes. $230 a ticket.
1: You're teaching me a lot about sports. I didn't know that the ticket price was...
2: Berries.
1: Yeah. Mm-hmm. But it depends on...
2: It used to not, but then they, you know, back in the day when they were playing at Legion Field, I can remember tickets being $12, $15.
1: Well, it's just a game, but now it depends on how intense
2: TV got involved in it. See back in the day, you had to go to the game because Alabama, if you were lucky, they was on 3 times a year. Usually when they played Southern Miss, Auburn, but Auburn would be on probation because they cheated a lot. Tennessee, Auburn, and like I said, back in the 70s, there was this streak there are 2 or 3 games that they played Southern Cal, and I remember those games, but there was only one or maybe 2 ball games on ABC every Saturday. I don't even think they did prime time. I think it was a 2:30 game. And that was it.
1: Well, speaking of Auburn, I'm singing there this weekend.
2: Are you?
1: I'm headed there once I leave this building. I'm headed to Auburn.
2: All right.
1: If you like big band music and jazz, you need to come to Auburn tonight. It's actually in Opelika. It's the Robert Trent Jones Marriott. And the Auburn Knights Orchestra, which is an 18-piece. They play everything. They even played one concert. They played, what's his name? That song that I like so much. Uptown Funk.
0: Oh, okay. Bruno Mars.
1: An 18-piece swing band playing Bruno Mars.
0: Oh, that'd be good.
1: Uptown Funk. Well, they're great. They are incredible. It's not an organization that's part of the university, but the musicians are students and music students and incredible, talented people from Auburn. And so the band itself, the Knights, got started in the 30s. And I think about 50-something years ago, the musicians decided to have a reunion, come back, play the same charts that were played back in the day, and I'm singing the chart that Tony Tennille sang back in 1960 with the Auburn Knights.
2: Oh, tonight. Well, there you go.
1: Yeah, and then...
0: You're not going to do Muskrat Love?
1: No, this was the first song she recorded, and it was with the Auburn Knights Orchestra. It's on YouTube. You can find it, her singing. And then tomorrow night I'm singing with the 70s band, Nicolette Larson.
0: Oh, yeah, Nicolette Larson did A Lot of Love. Good song.
1: Well, I'm not singing that. I'm singing... golly, y'all, it's so hard to be so old and can't remember anything, especially lyrics to songs. That's challenging. Rumba Girl.
0: Well, it ought to be good.
1: It's fun. The band is just amazing. They have this incredible percussion section. I mean, these guys, one of them, Curry, a saxophone player, he plays this for a living in New Orleans. He's a professional. A lot of these guys are professional musicians. They're instructors. They're band directors.
2: Wow.
1: And the tickets, I think, are maybe $15 or $20 to come to the concert. The concert starts tonight at maybe 6.
2: At 6?
1: I think. And then goes on.
2: Goes all night long. Y'all going to be playing music and out there dancing.
1: Well, I'll be singing. My band starts at 9 o'clock.
2: Well, if you need a designated driver, I'll come get you.
1: Thank you. I don't think so. I might just stay there at the RTJ and sleep in the lobby. But and then tomorrow, it's singing, jam session with the band. And then tomorrow night, more of the Auburn Knights. And then the current Knights, who are just incredibly talented, will be bringing up the evening.
2: Well, you got a big weekend ahead of you, huh?
1: Oh, yes, I do. This is the most fun thing I've
2: done. You got your dancing shoes on? You going to do some dancing, too?
1: Do some Rumba Girl.
2: I hear you.
1: But it is a big family reunion of people who love music, people who are married to people who love music, people who play music, and people who are affiliated with Auburn somehow, most of them.
2: Did you go to Auburn?
1: I went to AUM.
2: Oh, okay.
1: And it was Auburn at the time. Okay. They hadn't become the Warhawks.
2: Well, I graduated from Auburn, AUM too.
1: Yeah, well, it's just such a wonderful event. It's music. You would, as much as you love music, you would love this.
2: Oh, I love, you know.
1: It's right up the road, for goodness sake.
2: Oh, well, you know, I have this routine thing that I do. I got to go to auction tonight.
1: What? Adoption night?
2: The auction.
1: What are you auctioning?
2: Anything you want. I can auction it off you. I got right there. The head, she comes right here. That's Susan, whatever, right there. She wants
1: $5.
2: I got $5 right there. I got $5. Now I need 10. I got 10 right there. You need 5. I got 10. I got 10. Now I need 15. I got 15 right there. So go ahead.
1: Well, I want you to start me at a little more than $5. Thank you very much.
2: I was just you started at the bottom. You started $5.
0: Opening bid $5. $5.
2: It's a $5 minimum bid.
1: I'm worth a little more than.
2: Well, you didn't give me time. I was going. I could have went to a million, Susan.
0: Yeah, but you got to start higher than five, Craig. Come on.